events, attractions, and personalities help define the Caribbean. And guess what? You'll be getting all of this and more coming up over the next half hour. Hello, everyone. I am Erin Dennison, your host on Caribbean Passport TV. What were once national festivals have become international spectacles. The word has spread on our famous sites, while movers and shakers have left an influential mark on our societies. So I hope you're ready, because we are set to roll.

0: Originally a celebration to mark the end of the annual sugarcane harvest, Cropover now places Barbados' culture front and center. Let's take it all in.
1: From its elite scenery and historical sites to its long list of activities, Barbados delivers everything and more for leisure-seeking travelers across the world. This nation's unique events are topped by the one-of-a-kind festival known as Cropover.
2: Cropover came out of not just revelry and entertainment, but it was back from the days when our forefathers worked in the sugarcane fields. It was reintroduced into Barbados as a summer festival so that we could bring in tourists and that everybody could enjoy that festival. We introduced all elements of the culture, culinary arts, we have the Calypsonians, so there's something for everybody in the Cropover.
1: Major soca artists were once again ready for the challenge at the Party Monarch Finals at the National Botanical Gardens.
3: I did what I had to do. You know that for sure. I was doing music all my life. I was playing instruments first, then it went over to the singing, and that was it from there.
4: The younger artists we have write songs. You want strangers to like your music. So you have to make music more palatable to the wider universe.
5: Working with my sister and brother in music, Mahalia Cummins and Nicholas Branco, just telling my story was intentional and just letting everybody know that my story is your story.
6: The performance was an enjoyable one for me, my first time, so I basically just went to enjoy myself, have a learning experience as well. For me, it's just a stepping stone, and you'll obviously get more from me, Walks the Artist.
7: A lot of work went into this year. It's always a pleasure to rub shoulders with the best of Barbados, and then it's really, really cool to see the younger artists now coming in and making an impact. It's only spells well for the industry and for Barbados on a whole.
1: Beyond the flair is Cropover's history, which is rooted in the festivities that marked the end of the annual sugarcane harvest, celebrations that started in 1687.
8: It's really about celebrating the ending of crop time, basically working almost 24 hours a day between reaping the cane, processing it into sugar, and processing the molasses into rum. That comes to an end. And having celebration of music and dance and rum, it celebrates Bajan innovation and resilience and sustainability through time and space.
9: The sugarcane industry is very important to Cropover. Cropover, sugarcane industry, Cropover. I do cane plant, I cut cane, pull cane, I drive a tractor alongside the sugarcane harvester. It helped me to raise my 3 kids. It helped me to get my home.
10: I came involved in the industry from 1979. I drive tractor, then I operate the harvester, and now I back to the tractor again. Right now, I mainly spray the young canes and help prepare the open fields for planting foodstuff. I enjoy each part of it.
1: The Grand Cadoument has been an occasion when Barbados's top costume designers have flourished.

0: just in the spotlight.
1: In 1991, some young folks, they approached me and told me they wanted to get involved with Crop Over if I could help them. And this year, what I'm doing, I am celebrating some of our past Kadumat icons. Gwenna Squires, this is Reggie Cave, Renee Redcliffe, Robert Weeks, Roseanne Lewis, we just lost her 2 years ago. This is Euphoria, and you can see I'm bringing out the sunlight. I'm now really enjoying my work.
2: My motivation for all of my work is life around me. Whatever is happening at that time becomes the major motivation for what I do. The design and the story I want to tell would dictate the types of materials that I use. So nothing is off the table, nothing.
0: And future masqueraders also have their moment, thanks to the Junior Kadumant. Music has been central to Barbados's cultural landscape, with generations of legendary calypsonians and soca artists having made their names known internationally.
3: Being a part of the Crop Over legacy, it has a deep meaning to me because I've always enjoyed music in the whole, but Crop Over and Calypso has taken me to several corners of the world. I've traveled to South Africa. I've been able to do so much because of Crop Over, and being a part of it still is very dear to my heart.
4: I do Mother Sally. I also do Landship and also Steel Donkey. My focus is on 40 Morning and Grand Kadumat. It's something I've been doing over the years, enjoy, just having fun. I love music. It was a fun thing for me to just enjoy myself.
0: The musical vibes continue right on up to the viral Best Day Ever street parties in Bridgetown.
5: After the first week of that, how the response was, I was like, yo, Kobe, you need to take a break. Artists are like, you know what? I think there's a sign that we could carry on every weekend, bring some artists. I thank you for the people that watching the YouTube, up on the Instagram,
6: sharing it, following it, commenting on the YouTube, bigger everybody watching it.
5: Crop Over is the best day ever. Come on.
0: The current crop of challengers were in the mix as Cara Festa House played host to the 2026 Junior Monarch Finals.
7: You have to put your best foot forward and then go, then let the world see what you can do. When I was 2 years old, I was walking home from nursery singing Shine Bright Like a Diamond. And then since then, I just continue singing. I've been in multiple competitions. I've been in Richestow. I've been in Beach to the World. Then I stepped out of my comfort zone and decided I'm going to do soca. The journey just take off. The career take off.
8: My name is Portent. You spell my name P-O-T-E-N-T. This song is about my life in secondary school, all the trouble I used to get into. It was very fun. It was a good experience. And I'm looking forward to see what positions we all come.
9: I'm shocked because I didn't know it was coming. I wanted it, but I didn't know. I rehearsed a lot of times. I rehearsed everything out of me until I felt drained to the point where I could not wake up. So to have this is really a blessing from God.
10: I decided to put the fear behind me. I was proud of myself because I actually shot myself. When I came on stage, I was like, this is Khaleesi? You sure it is Khaleesi that did this? So yes, I was very proud.
11: Will you be defending or too early to say it?
10: I will be defending.
0: Monarchs on stage, kings and queens for a day on the road, winners all around. Barbados's Crop Over, an embodiment of the country's history, its culture, and its proud heritage.
12: Wow, wasn't that fantastic? And we're definitely hoping to catch you at Barbados Crop Over next year, if you did not make it this year. Antigua and Barbuda, known for its 365 beautiful beaches and its carnival. There's a resident known for its signature appearance, the stingray. It's yet another exotic form of marine life that calls the Caribbean home. Now, let's say you had a dream of spending quality time with a stingray. Well, no problem once you hop on board this particular tour. So whether you're there for relaxation or Antigua carnival, this is a must.
13: It's a land where you can enjoy thrilling wildlife experiences or truly satisfy your taste buds. We're talking about Antigua and Barbuda. There's a special aura that exists around the 220 known species of stingrays, one of the most distinctive and majestic of sea creatures. and if there's a true adventurer within you.

0: you're ready and raring to spend time with the Southern Stingray in particular at Stingray City Antigua. Following a briefing from the guide to the base of operations at Willikies, there's a 5-minute boat ride to the Stingray Pool, where you can enjoy an interactive session of feeding and even holding the stingrays.
1: They will come on you, give you free massage, okay? They will give you free kisses. And if you kisses one time, it's 7 years good luck for you in life. For 3 years, we train them with food, love, and we hold them so they can interact with people.
2: I didn't really know what to expect. I'd never really considered swimming with stingrays before. But it was a very fun experience. They explained everything to us. And I love the water, so being in like crisp, fresh, blue water was a great experience.
3: It was so cool. They were kind of heavier than I was expecting and super soft. And you should not be afraid. If you come, hold the stingray. You need to do it.
1: So when you're feeding it now, first of all, you bend your big thumb first and you make a fist. And you hold the squid at the end. You put it under and you feel the suction and you let go. And it will suck it out like a vacuum.
0: Then it's time to explore the surrounding coral reefs and move amongst several types of tropical fish. And on your way out, you can get your photo along with a souvenir item as mementos of a great day.
1: Antigua is a beautiful place, 365 beaches. So it's a nice, nice community, and the people here are very friendly. They'll treat you better than I am, I'm telling you folks. Okay, so you have a great day. Love you, respect.

I'm Glenn Niles, chairman and founder of the Down Syndrome Family Network. And this is Fashion With Us.

0: discussion with us was the idea behind creating an inclusive forum for persons with Down syndrome to also model on stage with typical models. We joined with the top designers in Trinidad and Tobago under the creative direction of Richard Young to create a marvelous fashion show. All of our kids over 14 years old are invited to do a model call, and then they come and they practice and have their sessions. Fashion with us really has elevated the idea of inclusion, because once you can presume that someone is competent and you give them an opportunity to be included, they will show you exactly what they can do. So we are so happy that we were able to bring all of this together again in its fourth year at the Hyatt and to celebrate diversity and inclusion.
1: When we first started, it was, how are we going to get these self-advocates to move on the stage like models, for them to look like they're empowered?

0: to do it with confidence. And I said, yes, I could do it. So we started rehearsing, just like I rehearsed with the others, and they got it. Slowly but surely. And that made me feel so gratified. So every year we do a little more. I ask a little more of them. I give them a little more difficult moves. They get more accustomed to the models as well. They understand what they're doing for the designers. So, you know, they're really differently abled. And this is what we need to understand when we're working with people who are differently abled, that their ability is just as keen as ours if you give them a chance. So today was Fashion With Us. It's all about inclusion. We presented 12 fashion houses. We had a cast of over 75 models. We had the top designers in the country. They were all part of it. They were all so thankful that they were included. They were hugging and loving and sharing. And the models, I think it also does something for the models themselves. The models have another responsibility when you're working with a Down syndrome advocate. And so the backstage is just filled with love, filled with cooperation.
1: The presentation we did was just a fun, ready-to-wear collection of what's trendy kind of like style, not too formal, not too casual, a little bit resort meets elegant. So it's very practical, functional clothes because we want stuff that's easy to dress and take off that fit most people. So it's not our unique line, it's not our too casual line, but I was very proud of the collection. And more than that, I'm so proud to be part of this. These kids are called advocates. Just how they sit there and they're all so peaceful and well-mannered, and it's just awesome. Like, I feel humbled and great all at once just to be in the company of them. So applause to the organizers.
2: The Jones collection is inspired by the Caribbean, by the flower, the fauna, by the evenings. Today I showed dusty bronze evenings. I showed some color. I showed some white. I showed some red and black for formals, and it was just beautiful. I was so honored to dress these special children, and they were so beautiful. And for me, what I will take away from this show is how happy those children was. And I was a part of that contribution. And this is going to be my joy for the rest of the month.
3: It's always a pleasure to be here with the Down Syndrome Foundation. I support them every year because, of course, it's a wonderful cause, so much that they're doing for so many people. And if this is a part that us designers could play to be a part of it, well, definitely. I'm a textile designer and a designer, and I specialize in hand-dyed silks. So each of my pieces are individually hand-dyed. It's in fact art. And yeah, that's what I do. Love every minute of it, and I love sharing it with everyone.
4: It was an honor to be part of this production tonight. We showed a collection that, you know, reflects Caribbean aesthetics, and I hope you guys enjoyed it.

This is our fourth year at Fashion With Us, and I must say, this is a leading event to show the inclusivity of persons with Down syndrome and other disabilities. And seeing the self-advocates out here today warms my heart. It warms my heart because they're giving the opportunity to shine, to show their potential, to show the courage that they have. And this is how it should be.

it's really, really a heartfelt happiness I feel at the end of this program. Lisa Gani and I have a long history. So when she calls me, I jump and then I ask how high the jump must be. So I get the stuff done and I feel really, really proud. My models, they come and they do whatever I ask of them. And for that, I have to be thankful that I have a tribe of people who come, a wonderful team.

0: team in the back as well. The makeup crew was responsible. I mean, people have been here from 10 in the morning, getting hair and makeup done, barbering done. You should see the backstage. It's like an industrial site, but just an industrial site for creativity. I am happy to have done this, and I'm proud that we're doing stuff like this.
1: Inclusion is possible. Small steps, baby steps, and then into giant leaps when we'll finally get legislation that will give them the opportunity to fight for their own rights. We just have to remember that disabilities could affect anyone at any point in time. So this is not just for the persons living with disabilities right now. This could happen to any one of us. As we age, in case of accident, ill health, or just unforeseen circumstance.
2: Once again, I'm your host, Erin Dennison, on Caribbean Passport TV, and I hope you're enjoying the vibes.
3: With its one-of-a-kind combo of eco-tourism adventures, a diverse cultural heritage, plus rapidly growing energy and business sectors, Guyana is attracting increasing international attention. More ground will be broken between October 5th and the 9th, when the Caribbean Tourism Organization's flagship event, the State of the Tourism Industry Conference, comes to Georgetown for the first time. Hundreds of tourism leaders, international delegates, policymakers, youth representatives, journalists, and industry stakeholders will converge on the Guyanese capital, where the focus will be on community-centered tourism under the 2026 theme, One Caribbean, Infinite Experiences.
4: We'll be talking about trends. We'll be talking about opportunities for Caribbean people. We're talking about broadening the tourism ecosystem and looking not only in terms of persons that are at the front line of tourism, but everybody that goes into the supply side of tourism, farmers, agriculture, even though the banking sector, the financial sector. The entire idea of the state of the industry is to bring everything together. And even though you believe that you're not part of the industry, you're part of the industry because you live in the Caribbean.
3: SOTIC will be preceded by the American Society of Travel Advisors Caribbean Showcase in St. Kitts and Nevis from August 22nd to the 26th. This event will bring together top travel advisors, destination representatives, and tourism leaders for an immersive program that will be centered on education, connection, and cultural discovery. There's more great news from Jamaica, where the post-Hurricane Melissa recovery continues. The renowned Half Moon Resort at Rose Hall, outside Montego Bay, has reopened its doors following 9 months of restoration. This includes work done on the Eclipse at Half Moon, the property's luxury section, plus Founders Cove, the Fern Tree Spa, the Robert Trent Jones Senior Championship Golf Course, the Villa Collection, restaurants, and beaches.
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Wrap Me Up by Young Lyrics. Antigua at its best, simply captivating. As we leave off on these high notes, once again, I am Erin Dennison, hoping that you enjoy the rest of your summer. Until next time, get your passport ready and let's travel. Take care, my Caribbean peeps.

0: Welcome to another episode of Caribbean Medical TV. Today, we're getting to the very core of your physical health, the very essence that guides you through life, the heart. While the Caribbean is unique in many ways, we unite with the rest of the world in the rise of one of the most common chronic health conditions, heart disease. Many of our Caribbean people, some unknowingly, are living with heart disease or know someone with this ailment. Unsurprisingly, this condition can influence our peace, our professions, our families, in short, our entire lives.
1: Heart have three arteries and two arteries in the left side. That is what you call a left main coronary artery. It divides into two. One is a left anterior descending artery, which supplies the blood, supplies to the heart muscle, 60% of the heart muscle. And then the left circumflex artery, which supplies to the 20% of the left side of the artery. And then right side, right coronary artery, we call it as, it supplies to the 20% of the heart muscle. So in total, three arteries supplies 100% of the heart muscle. So main one is LAD, that is left anterior descending artery. Left circumflex, right coronary artery supplies to 20% each. The heart is the main one, pump the blood to different parts of the body. So the artery is supposed to be healthy and nice.
0: The causes of heart disease are no mystery. Unfortunately, the risk factors are very common in our communities.
2: There has been a decline in mortality, but that decline plateaued around 2019, 2020, and in fact has started to increase again. Some of that was due to the excess mortality due to the COVID pandemic, but on top of that, there's been the epidemic of obesity and diabetes. That is an added risk factor. Thus, cardiovascular disease has trended up over the last few years and cardiovascular disease mortality. So we still have a lot of work to do here in the Caribbean and around the world.
3: Heart failure and cardiovascular disease are related. This is like a journey in the illness of the patient. The patient starts in a point to have something that we call risk factors. For example, elevated high blood pressure that we call hypertension, or high cholesterol, or diabetes, that leads to changes in the heart and the arteries. A concept, for example, that our arteries getting older, stiffy, and with atherosclerosis. Finally, complications arise. For example, cerebrovascular disease, stroke, heart failure, or kidney problems. If they are not addressed in the right manner, the patient can lead to very limited quality of life, or unfortunately, some of them lose their life. Every person is an individual, but definitely having risk factors, high blood pressure, high cholesterol, smoking, and diabetes, are the person that can lead to heart failure. If the heart failure is not addressed or treated, the person, 50% of the persons die in the 5 years after the diagnosis.
0: Because there are sometimes no warning symptoms, many people are unaware they're at risk for heart problems. The key to

0: Prevention is being prepared.
1: We had a 25-year-old young man recently who had no clue that he had anything. And when I listened, I heard the murmur of mitral stenosis, meaning that his mitral valve, the one on the left side between the top and bottom, wasn't opening. And when we did the echo, it showed that he had severe stenosis and he's 25 and never had a clue that he had this disease. So we can go on forever with these stories, but what we're saying is if you identify, if you keep doing well person checks, something will tip somebody off that something is wrong. Children have to be seen by a pediatrician or a GP or somebody who is listening for abnormalities, not just, you know, getting vaccines and done, but listening for a murmur, alert to the fact that a rash could mean be more than a rash, right? Just thinking of the diagnosis, because we say what you don't think of, you'll miss in terms of diagnosing. So if you do that, then there's a possibility.
2: Unfortunately, I am seeing the incidence going up, and I'm seeing it in the younger patients. For example, I trained in the University of Calgary in Canada. And in my training, when I did these procedures, I did it in patients who were in 60s, 70s. But in Guyana, I am doing procedures or these stents on patients as young as 30s and in the 40s. And we did a study in between 2022 to 2023, where we looked at about 230 patients who presented with this type of heart attack. We found that the average age was in the 50s. We found that they were predominantly male patients, and a significant portion, almost 70%, were South Asians or East Indians. A lot of patients had diabetes, hypertension, and 80% of the patients presented late and did not receive the therapy within the 12-hour period.
0: The good news is that detection and treatment have been increasing in the Caribbean. The heart patient of today has more options than the heart patient of decades ago.
3: I think as a whole that the Caribbean is actually quite good at healthcare. So certain territories may be better, certain things, but we haven't had to send patients away for a long time actually. In the cardiovascular care specifically, we probably only send pediatric cases for surgery. A lot of the pediatric cases are done by something called interventional procedures as well, and those patients do not have to go away. Adult cardiology patients do not go away for anything, so angioplasty, stents, surgical procedures, including valve replacement and valve procedures. And this is within the Caribbean as a whole. So, and Trinidad specifically, quite in a good way, has a highest per capita of cardiologists in the speaking Caribbean. So we have essentially all the cardiology specialties, you know, locally. So a lot of people in their 30s and their 40s and their 50s don't think of healthcare as being part of a proactive thing. So they're waiting for something to happen, then go to the doctor. So we see both in men and women that, you know, the suddenness of cardiovascular disease. And it's one of those weird things that you have to look for. You can't just say, I'm waiting for a symptom, then to do a test. So it does mean going to your doctor, having a frank discussion. Again, it makes a difference what we're looking for. So if somebody has heart disease in their family, we might look a certain way. If it's a general checkup, it might be just a different way of testing. But we have the technology. This is not that it's unique to some parts of the world. We have different ways of evaluation. We have CT scans, MRI machines, echo machines. So technology is available in the Caribbean. It is not unique to some other parts of the world. We can do it. People just need to access it and again have that discussion with the healthcare provider, wherever you are, and see what is the best tool for you to come up with that information.
4: In the Caribbean, we do have different levels of equipment availability and access in the different territories, right? So part of what the Caribbean Cardiac Society does is brings together the that network. Kind of strengthen that network, establish that network.
5: There are some areas that they may not require setting up of a special area in each country. So by meeting together, the PM might say, listen, we are setting up this center for maybe PET scanning, and we would encourage from all the other islands that you could come here. Another center might decide, well, look, we are going to do a lot of coronary intervention. And, you know, difficult cases, you could bring them here. So you could have centers of excellence in different fields around the Caribbean.
4: Relatively recently in St. Lucia, St. Lucia established its cardiac catheterization laboratory. And what we did is that we had, you know, persons coming from Martinique, persons coming from Jamaica, and it would have been cardiologists, cardiovascular nurses, cardiovascular technicians traveling to help establish that cardiac catheterization center in St. Lucia. And that's what we like to do. We like to build capacity in the different regions, you know, and yes, there is human resource capacity. We know that the equipment

0: and the availability of disposals and so on are also very important.
1: In the last years, we have faced the appearance of diverse drugs for treating common diseases, diabetes, hypertension, obesity. When we take a look at those patients, patients with obesity, hypertension, diabetes usually suffers not only from that condition, but also affects heart, kidneys, liver, and other organs. And that's the point when we, the different specialists, get together to treat the same patients. And in the last year, all of these medications usually works not in only one organ. Let me give you an example. We have some molecules that can protect the heart at the same time that they protect the kidney and at the same time that they protect the liver. So it is important to have the different specialist perspective of using this medication and the management of this problem.
2: Beyond those traditional drugs that have been the cornerstone, there are new technologies that have to do with genetically manufactured or genetic alterations or new medicines that are based on gene technology. And the fact that the human genome has been identified and we can now have the technology to know the genes responsible. Scientists are now making gene therapies, antibodies that can target certain molecules in the body to bring down the cholesterol. It's quite amazing. And it resembles in many ways some of the advanced drug technologies that are used in cancer therapy, where you can target the focus. This is now being applied in cardiology.
3: What I presented was the work that we are doing in managing heart attacks. And there's one particular heart attack called a STEMI, ST elevation myocardial infarction. What happens in that case is that the artery becomes blocked 100%. So when that happens, patients will obviously get significant chest pains, is that you have to open that artery as soon as possible. And the earlier you open that artery, the better the outcomes. So if you open that artery within 3 hours, you have a better chance. But there are certain therapies that you can give that would have to be given within 12 hours. In addition to that, the gold standard is actually taking the patient to the cath lab and trying to open that artery with a balloon. That is called PCI. So my presentation was based on the work we're doing in trying to have this therapy available in all the 10 regions of Guyana.
4: My area of focus is minimally invasive heart procedures, really percutaneous heart procedures, meaning doing heart valves or closing holes in the heart by just going through either an artery or the vein in the leg. These procedures are much safer than open heart surgery. They require lower hospital time, lower hospital stay. They don't require ICU admission, so they of course save money and they save lives.
5: My area of expertise is coronaries and blocked coronary arteries. So this is without question the most cutting edge thing you can do for coronaries right now. The other thing that has been around and is emerging and evolving is stenting. We still stent, more than half the patients are eligible for a stent. Those that are not eligible for stents are eligible for coronary bypass surgery. And of the ones who are eligible for coronary bypass surgery, right now I'm doing about 99% of them are being done minimally invasive. So that's kind of the good news. The advances that we make are not in the technology, but in the amount of patients we can apply that technology. When I first started doing minimally invasive coronary bypass surgery, I'd do about 10% of my patients that way. Now it's the equipment and the techniques and the devices have gotten so good that I can apply that technology to almost 100% of my patients.
2: We're now on the cusp of learning how AI is interacting with the tools that we have been using. So now increasingly, we're using AI to fine tune both the treatments that we're giving and also to help us with the complex decision making. We can now also ask AI, what do you think? And AI will promote, that's what we'll suggest, and will suggest a strategy. Now, it's not that he's committed to doing that, but it's like having an experienced partner that can give you some advice and you can think about it. And so that's fantastic, especially for areas like in most Caribbean islands where you have few specialists or few super specialists. who don't have

0: and even your colleague always to bounce ideas off of. Now you can talk to AI and collaborate and disagree. And at the end of the day, the doctor remains the one who makes the decision, but he always feels as if he's surrounded by colleagues who can give him another opinion.
1: As with many chronic non-communicable diseases, healthy changes in lifestyle can go a long way toward keeping your heart healthy.
2: It is all about prevention and the risk factors. We've gotten very good at treating heart attacks, at treating heart failure, at treating the end stages of the disease, but we're still behind in terms of preventing disease. The number one risk factor in the Caribbean and around the world remains, and will remain up to the year 2050, is hypertension. The problem with hypertension is that people either don't get it measured, don't know they have it, even if they have it, they feel okay, they don't feel it, and so they don't get it treated. So that's the number one modifiable risk factor right now. We're doing pretty well with cholesterol. People know their cholesterol. The statin drugs are ubiquitous to use and almost free of side effects. And so a lot more people getting their cholesterol lowered. But as I mentioned, there's this rise in obesity and diabetes as the third risk factor by 2050. So we have to get our handle on that. And so hypertension, obesity, diabetes are the areas that really need a lot of work over the next 20 years.
3: The only way you know or you have information as to what your blood pressure is if you are checking it. So you must know your numbers, you must check your blood pressure, okay? And for those who have got high blood pressure, then whatever is between yourself and your physician, your doctor, whatever decision has been made, then you want to adhere to those principles because they are very good treatment methods that would control the blood pressure and therefore remove that risk or decrease that risk of complications such as aortic disease, aortic aneurysms, aortic dissection. Sometimes you see it in young pregnant women as well during pregnancy. The person, because you know blood pressure changes during pregnancy, sometimes you have women experiencing complications during their pregnancy where they've got high blood pressure. High blood pressure sometimes can occur in pregnancy, and if it's not well managed, you can also develop aortic dissections and complications of aortic rupture.
2: Exercise is really the best medicine. It's better than any medication that I can prescribe or any cardiologist can prescribe. Getting just simple walking, 7,000 or 8,000 steps a day should be the goal. There are very good studies now showing that's the level of exercise that reduces your cardiovascular risk. So if you can get a smart watch or smartphone or some Fitbit, some way to count the number of steps you're doing a day and get really aim for that 7,000 or 8,000 steps a day, that can control your weight, control your blood pressure, improve your overall cardiovascular risk profile. It's shown to reduce cancer rates as well. So exercise is really the best medicine we have.
4: One other aspect that's rising is the need to get good sleep. The condition of obstructive sleep apnea is there on the horizon and rising, and we realize a great contributor. So that's the other aspect that I think we need to clearly understand. That's creeping in as one of the things we need to pay attention to, not only diet and exercise, but good restorative sleep.
5: There are two systems in the body, the sympathetic nervous system that is related to stress, and the parasympathetic nervous system that is related to relaxation. And every time we take a deep breath in and out, we're actually activating the vagus nerve, which in turn would cause relaxation after a small number of breaths. So that this is why things like meditation and yoga are helpful, because they actually help the physiology of the body. We are now realizing that what is really good are the good fats. Not all fats are good. To saturated fats, for instance. But if you were to eat diets that are high in like avocado, which was one time thought to be something bad, olive oil, which is one of the best oils, and the good fats that come from nuts in places like Cuba and lots of the other places, Puerto Rico, because they eat so much rice and peas, they have found that there is less in the way of atherosclerosis. That too, with some meat and fish, will be a good diet. Of course, green, leafy vegetables and fruits, you know, which are around and in abundance, just that they take a little bit more effort to get them on the table. But if you use this, this will be one of the most helpful things in achieving a long life.
1: Thank you, Dr. Tilak Dari. Good heart health is the key to quality of life. Do take all the precautions necessary to keep your body's engine working at its best. And do be sure to subscribe to our YouTube channel to learn more about caring for your heart and to educate yourself on other medical conditions that affect you and your family. Coming up next, we'll look at the work of the Down Syndrome Family Network of Trinidad and Tobago and their efforts to raise awareness.
6: Republic Bank is more than just a financial institution. We've been a steadfast partner in the communities we serve, investing in their future through our Power to Make a Difference program for more than two decades. Our aim is to drive meaningful change, expand our sustainable footprint, and ultimately build more resilient communities. Our footprint spans 16 territories across the Caribbean, South America, and West Africa. We understand that true success is built on the strength of our communities. That's why we're committed to making a lasting, positive impact. This is why the Power to Make a Difference isn't just about funding. It's about active participation. It's about providing crucial support and guidance to our valued non-governmental partners, empowering them to achieve the United Nations Sustainable Development Goals. By working together, we can create a movement of positivity that resonates throughout the territories in which we operate.
1: Welcome back to this episode of Caribbean Medical TV. Every year in March, we observe World Down Syndrome Day. Many in Trinidad and Tobago, like the rest of the world, don multicolored socks to help raise awareness. But yet, many people in classrooms, in the workplace, in public spaces, even in our own homes, do not understand people with Down syndrome and how to support them. Over the years, Trinidad and Tobago's Down Syndrome Family Network has made strides to raise awareness and offer encouragement and community to families across the country. For members of the Down Syndrome Family Network, their mission to advocate for families of people with Down syndrome is a highly personal one.
7: It was difficult in the beginning. I didn't know anything about Down syndrome, so I thought I was cursed, you know, for my son to be born with Down syndrome. And then even realizing after 3 days that he also had congenital heart disease, he had three holes in his heart and needed emergency surgery. So, you know, it's almost like, what next? What next? I mean, he already has Down syndrome. Now you give him three holes in his heart. Why? What did he do? What did I do, you know, to cause this? And not knowing that he didn't do anything, I didn't do anything, it just happens. And then a friend of mine, you know, we are actually sitting down having some drinks, and I was ranting, and he's just looking at me. And over his drink, he was sipping it, and he looked at me straight in my eyes, and he said, "What are you doing?" And he took a sip of his drink. I wanted to slap that drink out of his hand, you know? And I opened my mouth three times and I could not answer him. Because I realized then I wasn't doing anything. So I was a part of the problem. In fact, I was the problem in my son's case because I wasn't doing anything to help him. And, you know, so that changed everything.
1: The result was a collaboration among parents of children with Down syndrome to establish a support network, a means to reach out to those struggling and help them see that their children could have lives full of potential.
7: I started educating myself. I started attending conferences abroad. And that is where I got the concept of the network, because I'm seeing how those other organizations grew from family support groups to huge international organizations. Some of them are the largest advocacy organization for Down syndrome in the world. And it started off as a family support group. So, you know, I came back and with some other parents, we formed the Down Syndrome Family Network. And in 15 years, you know, I always used to think,

that we haven't done anything, but people have to keep reminding me, look what you have done. You know, the government has ratified the UN Convention on the Rights of Persons with Disabilities. They updated the National Policy on Persons with Disabilities, and they have begun drafting national legislation for persons with disabilities. You know, so we anxiously await that, because that is the game changer right there for all persons with disabilities.

0: The supportive organizations have helped to raise awareness of the best means to support families and people with Down syndrome.
1: Through the Power to Make a Difference program, they support us with our workshops, and we have these workshops quarterly, along with our conference annually in March, where we bring parents together with professionals, you know, occupational therapists, speech therapists, physiotherapists, and even as we had today in our workshop, a financial specialist from Republic Bank to tell us all about planning for the future, investments, and even starting from basic, from a bank account, and how that could help us plan for our children's future. So Power to Make a Difference is really making a difference through its partnership with the Down Syndrome Family Network. And we hope that as we continue, they will help add our cries for legislation for persons with disabilities to continue making that difference and changing the lives of persons with disabilities forever going forward.
0: One of the most dynamic fundraising events for the organization is the annual Fashion With Us, which is a true inclusive celebration.
2: Today we celebrated the 15th anniversary of the Down Syndrome Family Network and the fourth Fashion With Us program. Fashion With Us was the idea behind creating an inclusive forum for persons with Down syndrome to also model on stage with typical models. We joined with the top designers in Trinidad and Tobago under the creative direction of Richard Young to create a marvelous fashion show. All of our kids over 14 years old are invited to do a model call, and then they practice, they come and they practice and have their sessions. Fashion With Us really has elevated the idea of inclusion, because once you can presume that someone is competent and you give them an opportunity to be included, they will show you exactly what they can do. So we are so happy that we were able to bring all of this together again in its fourth year at the Hyatt and to celebrate diversity and inclusion.
3: Every year we do a little more. I ask a little more of them. I give them a little more difficult moves. They get more accustomed to the models as well. They understand what they're doing for the designers. So, you know, they're really differently abled. And this is what we need to understand when we're working with people who are differently abled, that their ability is just as keen as ours if you give them a chance. So today was Fashion With Us. It's all about inclusion. We presented 12 fashion houses. We had a cast of over 75 models. We had the top designers in the country. They're all part of it. They were all so thankful that they were included. They were hugging and loving and sharing. And the models, I think it also does something for the models themselves. The models have another responsibility when you're working with a Down syndrome advocate. And so the backstage is just filled with love, filled with cooperation.
0: Events like this are a showcase of the true potential of people with Down syndrome once they are embraced by our communities.
4: I will tell anybody with a child with Down syndrome to, you know, look, search for the children's skills. Don't keep them back. Don't, you know, it's not what you want them to do. You have to see what they are capable of doing and push them, love them, because they are really sweet children. They are beautiful children. They can teach you how to be a better person, a better parent.
0: 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Thank you for joining us today on another episode of Caribbean Medical TV. We look forward to seeing you next time.

0: Cuba introduces major market reforms as it moves to attract foreign investment and expand private enterprise. Jamaican police step up efforts to prevent criminal gangs from recruiting children through the country's schools. And St. Lucia prepares to receive its first group of third country nationals being removed from the United States. I'm Renee Sion, bringing you some of the big stories across the region in this Caribbean Week in Review. Cuba is introducing some of its most significant economic reforms since the 1959 revolution as the country struggles with a deepening financial crisis. New regulations are aimed at attracting foreign investment and reducing government control over private businesses, tourism, and international trade. Private companies will now be allowed to hire workers directly, while private travel agencies and self-employed tour guides will be permitted to operate. Businesses involved in foreign trade will also face fewer restrictions when opening overseas bank accounts. The changes come as Cubans endure persistent blackouts, fewer shortages, and rising prices. However, the reforms coincide with additional sanctions from Washington targeting five Cuban companies and the grandson of former President Raul Castro. Over in Jamaica, police are stepping up efforts to prevent criminal gangs from recruiting children through the country's schools. Sergeant Kester Frenell says school resource officers are monitoring student groups and identifying young people whose behavior may indicate possible gang involvement. The officers are working with school administrators, deans of discipline, and guidance counselors to intervene early. Fennell says the aim is to prevent students from becoming further involved and steer them towards more positive choices. JIS News has the details.
1: Speaking on the JCF's Force for Good podcast, sub-officer in charge of the St. Catherine North Community Safety and Security Branch, Sergeant Kester Fennell, underscored the importance of preventing gangs from recruiting new members, particularly within schools.
2: Through the school resource officers, we have interjected ourselves in these schools, and we have been able to identify some students who may have some behaviors that might suggest that they might be affiliated with certain utterances. You pay attention to those. Sometimes you look at the groupings within these schools, the boys who are the girl, boys and girls who come together to form different groups, and they give their groups names.
3: Yes. Mm-hmm.
2: So we are recognizing now that within the school, there are pockets of gangs that are forming. So we target those groups and we pay keen attention to them.
1: Sergeant Fennell indicates that school resource officers work closely with deans of discipline, guidance counselors, and school administrators and parents to address the issue.
2: And from time to time, we have had to call in several parents of these students to inform them about what it is that we are recognizing and the path that their children are on. Once we recognize the issues, we're not just working with the schools, we're also working with the parents.

0: to see how we can get this child to deviate from the path that they're on to a more positive one.
1: In the Cayman Islands, Deputy Speaker Paralina McCall-Loomsden has filed a private member's motion calling on the government to consider establishing a national sex offender registry. The Georgetown West MP says the registry would help police monitor convicted sex offenders and strengthen protections for children and other vulnerable members of society. We get more from Camus Campus News.
2: The opposition has filed a private member's motion calling for a sex offenders register. The motion filed by Deputy Speaker and Opposition MP Paralina McCall-Loomsden, it says a Cayman Islands sex offender registry should help with investigations, protecting children and vulnerable persons, as well as surveillance of convicted offenders. It states that countries like Jamaica, the UK, Canada and Bermuda have adopted a registry as another way to monitor convicted offenders, while also reducing the risk to re-offend. This motion is expected to be debated at the next sitting of Parliament, which begins at the end of this month. In February 2009, a draft sex offender registry bill was tabled in what was then called the Legislative Assembly.
1: St. Lucia is preparing to receive its first group of third country nationals being removed from the United States. Foreign Affairs Minister Alva Baptiste says the five men and the one woman are not criminals, but were unable to regularize their immigration status. Under the two-year agreement, St. Lucia will receive up to 10 people every quarter. The International Organization for Migration will assist those who choose to return home or remain in St. Lucia. Baptiste say they must be treated with dignity and respect. The details in this NBC Prime News report.
3: This week, St. Lucia is set to receive 6 third country nationals transferred from the United States under the bilateral third country national agreement. The group, comprising 5 men and 1 woman, is part of an arrangement that could see up to 10 individuals transferred to St. Lucia each quarter over the next 2 years. The government says it is working closely with the United States through the International Organization for Migration, IOM, to provide the individuals with 2 clear pathways: voluntary repatriation to their countries of origin, or for those who choose to remain, they are to agree to comply with St. Lucia's laws and would require support to integrate into society. Addressing concerns from the public, officials have stressed that the individuals are not criminals, but people whose immigration status in the U.S. could not be regularized and who are therefore being transferred under the agreement.
4: At this particular point, this will be the first set of people coming here. They will be dealing with the IOM when they arrive. And of course, we are going to cross that bridge when we get to it. But we do have a committee with external affairs, immigration, because it would have implications for a number of ministries. And that committee is actually meeting regularly to ensure that we treat those people who are coming in with respect. And if at all anybody decides to stay, then this is a new conversation that we would have as to how we go about navigating that particular challenge.
3: As for their immigration status in St. Lucia, the minister disclosed that the circumstances of each individual are unique and will require a coordinated multi-agency approach, given that their presence on island would involve several government ministries.
4: We will be dealing with some policy changes and special dispensation to ensure that we deal with people who are coming in under that program so that they are not violating any particular law. So this is basically what the situation is. It's a case-by-case situation there. We deal with it on a case-by-case basis, and this is all new to us, and we are going to grapple with it.
1: Still in St. Lucia, the government is strengthening diplomatic efforts to protect its citizenship by investment program while continuing talks with the United Kingdom over visa restrictions affecting St. Lucians. External Affairs Minister Alva Baptiste says key international partners are being engaged as pressure increases on the program.

0: He says discussions with British authorities are also continuing as the government seeks to address the concerns behind the visa measures. DBS News tells us more.
1: During Monday's press briefing, Minister for External Affairs Alpha Baptiste acknowledged that the United Kingdom's visa restriction and the manner in which it was implemented caused significant disruptions. He noted that students in his constituency who were enrolled in the UK schools had to adapt to online learning. He adds that when the time came for the students to travel back for graduation, the policy change created an unexpected financial strain. In response to questions about whether this policy can be reversed, Baptiste said that St. Lucia will continue to dialogue with the UK. The EU is likewise leaning toward imposing visa restrictions on St. Lucians, giving the country until June 2028 to shut down its Citizenship by Investment CBI program. Addressing this issue, Baptiste said that the loss of St. Lucia's green gold era, combined with the erosion of trade preferences and climate change, sparked financial fluctuations, which the CBI program substantially mitigates.
2: We need to cushion the impact of external shocks. And the CIP facility is actually in place to help the fiscal position of the country, so that the government is able to invest more in healthcare, invest more in education, to invest more in the youth economy, etc. That is the purpose of the CIP program, to assist the fiscal position of the country. We don't have it for style, and we don't have it to break laws. We do not have the program in place for any other reason apart from trying to deal with a very turbulent external environment.
1: Baptiste said that countries in the region naturally seek to build robust defense mechanisms for the CBI programs to ease concerns raised by jurisdictions like the European Union. He emphasized the importance of direct discussions with groupings like the EU because he recognizes the perspective on the matter might be limited.
0: St. Kitts and Nevis Prime Minister Dr. Terence Drew is undergoing further medical tests in South Florida amid reports that he suffered a stroke. Drew says he sought medical attention after experiencing persistent nausea, vomiting, neck pain, dizziness, and difficulty walking. He was initially evaluated in St. Kitts before receiving treatment in the intensive care unit at the University Hospital of Martinique. Reports indicate that his condition stabilized and he is not expected to suffer lasting effects. However, the stroke diagnosis has not been officially confirmed. Drew says he is fully conscious, in stable condition, and recovering well.
3: As a medical doctor, I know when it is time to practice medicine and when it is time to simply be the patient. After the weekend I just had, I knew the best thing I could do was step back, follow my doctor's orders, and take the rest my body required. Though I certainly miss my regular gym regimen, I am content for now taking it easy. In fact, following my doctor's advice, I went for a gentle walk earlier this morning, and it felt great getting moving once again. This experience has been a wake-up call for me, and I hope it can also serve as a reminder to each of you that health matters. We must listen when our bodies speak to us. Please take your health seriously. Get your regular checkups, take the time to rest, and never ignore the warning signs when something does not feel right.
0: We'll have more news right after this break.

0: In Guyana, the government is denying liability for the deaths and injuries caused by the 2023 Magis School dormitory fire. In response to a lawsuit filed by the victims' families, the state rejects allegations of negligence and is asking the High Court to dismiss the case. It claims emergency exits were accessible and students received fire safety training. However, a commission of inquiry previously found that several safety protocols were not in place. 20 children died in the fire. Gordon Mosley of News Source Guyana has the details.
1: While the state of Guyana, through the Attorney General, has filed its formal defense against civil claims stemming from the fatal May 21, 2023 Magis School dorm fire, denying any liability over the deaths. In its defense, filed by the Attorney General Anil Nandlal, the government is denying all allegations of negligence or constitutional violations contained in the lawsuit, contending that the lawsuit is misconceived in law and ought to be dismissed. The lawsuit, which has been filed by families of some of the victims, is seeking damages from the state on behalf of the victims and surviving families. In the defense, the state is also contending that all safety procedures were in place during the deadly fire, claiming that emergency exits were accessible and students have been instructed on fire safety and evacuation procedures through regular drills. The defense by the state also noted that police investigations revealed that a tragedy resulted from the deliberate, intentional, and malicious act of a student following the confiscation of her mobile phone. The student was subsequently charged with 20 counts of murder, the court document noted. The state also noted that all medical systems were in place, with specialized medical teams from the Georgetown Public Hospital being deployed via air services to Mahdi overnight, while government officials coordinated medical evacuations for the injured to Georgetown. It said too that specialized treatment was also facilitated internationally, including transferring one student to the Mount Sinai Health Center in New York. The state also highlighted its financial assistance packages and relief efforts, noting that lump sum financial packages were established of 5 million Guyana dollars for families of deceased students, $3 million for those with serious injuries, and $500,000 for those with minor injuries. The defense maintains that the claimants remain eligible to receive financial assistance, but wants the High Court to dismiss the legal action in its entirety.
0: Still in Guyana, the Court of Appeal has allowed extradition proceedings against businessman Nasir Mohammed and his son, opposition leader Azruddin Mohammed, to continue. The United States wants the two men extradited to face allegations involving gold smuggling, tax evasion, fraud, and money laundering. However, the Georgetown Magistrates Court is prohibited from issuing a final committal or discharge order until their constitutional appeal is decided. The lower court may continue hearing testimony and accepting evidence while the appeal will be expedited. Here is more in this HGP News report.
2: The extradition proceedings against businessman Nasir Mohammed and his son, opposition leader Azruddin Mohammed, can continue before the magistrate's court, but no final decision can be made until their pending appeal is determined. That was the unanimous ruling of the Court of Appeal delivered on Thursday, August 27, by Acting Chancellor Justice Roxanne George and Justices of Appeal Rishi Prasad and Narishwar Hanuman. The Mohammeds had asked the appellate court to stay the extradition proceedings in its entirety while they pursue an appeal challenging the constitutional validity of provisions of Guyana's Fugitive Offenders Act being applied in their case. The court, however, declined to completely halt the proceedings. After considering the competing arguments, the potential of prejudice, the risk of injustice, the balance of convenience, and the public interest, the judges fashioned an interim arrangement allowing the extradition hearing to continue while restricting the magistrate from bringing the matter to a conclusion. In practical terms, evidence can continue to be heard and other procedural steps can be taken before the magistrate's court, but the presiding magistrate cannot make a final determination on the extradition proceedings while the appeal remains outstanding. The Court of Appeal also directed that the substantive appeal be case managed and heard on an expedited basis. The appeal centers on the Mohammed challenge to the constitutional validity of provisions of the Fugitive Offenders Act governing the extradition proceedings against them. Senior Counsel Royce Del Ford, along with attorneys Sayan Dujon and Damien De Silva, represented Nazar and Azzedine Mohammed. Attorney General Anil Nandalal led the legal team representing the state. The ruling now effectively allows the extradition case to move forward procedurally while preserving the Mohammed's constitutional challenge by ensuring that no final determination is made before the Court of Appeal decides the substantive appeal.
0: Stay with us. Up next is sports.
3: She's been watching, wondering, waiting for the sands of time to give way to a tide of change. When her seas can provide safe harbor to all who reach her shores, and her earthly embrace can soothe your soul. Let her sense of adventure set you free, and her everlasting stars twinkle in your honeymoon skies. She is Saint Lucia. Let her inspire you.
0: Time now for a roundup of some of the sporting developments in the region this past week. Jamaican sprint star Sherika Jackson has brought her 2026 season to an early end to focus on her mental health. The 32-year-old announced the decision on social media, saying the difficult season had affected her well-being just as she was beginning to find her rhythm. Jackson, the second fastest woman in history over 200 meters, thanked her family, friends, sponsors, and supporters. She says she remains hopeful about returning to competition next season. Over in Trinidad and Tobago, the National Under-19 Women's Cricket Team has been honored after capturing the CWI Rising Stars title. The players were celebrated at the National Cricket Center following their successful campaign in Antigua. Trinidad and Tobago went undefeated throughout the tournament before dethroning defending champions Barbados in the final to claim the regional crown. TTT Sports tells us more.
4: Six matches, six wins, zero losses. The Trinidad and Tobago Under-19 women's team swept through the CWI Rising Stars tournament in Antigua, dethroning defending champions Barbados in the final. And on Tuesday, they were celebrated at a luncheon in their honor. Captain Samara Ramnath praised her team's journey and results.
5: We started this journey as a team. We finished it as champions, and that is something we can all be proud of.
4: Head coach Stephanie Power told the room the run wasn't about talent alone. It was about a shift in how these young players saw themselves.
6: They understand that talent may get you noticed, but discipline, commitment, resilience, and the right attitude gets you chosen and take you to the highest level.
4: Seven members of the squad have already been called up to a West Indies high-performance training camp. A step Power says the players shouldn't mistake for the finish line. Trinidad and Tobago Cricket Board President Azim Basarat praised the girls' discipline on and off the field and challenged them to seize any opportunity that present themselves.
7: We are producing champions. We have class players who will go on, I'm quite sure, to represent the West Indies senior women's team shortly. But we must be able to compete internationally with the West Indies team. We must be able to match England, Australia, India, and so on.
4: For now, the celebration belongs to the girls, who went unbeaten through the Caribbean, with their sights already set on the West Indies pathway.
0: Tobago Knight Riders have retired Dwayne Bravo's number 47 jersey, making him the first player in the Caribbean Premier League history to receive the honor. Bravo was recognized during a ceremony at the Queen's Park Oval for his contribution to the franchise and regional cricket. The 42-year-old won five CPL titles as a player and led the Knight Riders to another championship as head coach. Bravo claimed 129 wickets across 100.

0: 7 CPL matches and remains the tournament's third highest wicket taker.
1: You know, thank you for everything. Thank you for being an inspiration, a role model. You know, to all of us, we're really happy to have you in our corner. Thank you for being a bigger brother. Thank you for being a father figure at times for us. But most importantly, thanks for being that inspiration in my life as well.
2: DJ Champion Bravo, what a career. What a friend, leadership, role model. I think you have paved the way for a lot of young cricketers. The way you carry about yourself, your energy level, and always wanting to win in everything. So you have been great as a player, as a coach, an idol, and a mentor.
0: And that's sports. We'll be right back.

Let's take a quick look now at some of the other stories that made newspaper headlines. The Trinidad Express newspaper carried the headline, $193.5 million in cocaine found near preschool. The paper reported that police uncovered 416.5 kilograms of cocaine concealed inside backhoe tires at a Loudonville warehouse located near a preschool. A British Virgin Islands businessman and two St. Lucia nationals were detained in connection with the seizure. The discovery has raised concerns about a major drug operation being conducted close to an area used by young children. The Tribune newspaper in the Bahamas reported that police pursued innocent man with malice for 6 years. A Supreme Court judge ruled that authorities continue prosecuting Hansnell Samuel for murder even after an autopsy found that the alleged victim died from sudden cardiac complications. Samuel spent 682 days in maximum security and remained under prosecution for more than 6 years before the case was discontinued. The court found that he was falsely imprisoned and maliciously prosecuted, with damages now being assessed. Those were some of the stories that made newspaper headlines. And before we go, let's take a look on the lighter side. British police have a rather stout challenge on their hands after thieves made off with enough Guinness to pour approximately 70,000 pints. Two trailer loads containing about 800 barrels of the famous dark beer was taken from a depot near Liverpool. The Guinness, valued at roughly $155,000, have been destined for local pubs. Police say Guinness may be good for you, but only when it's been bought and paid for. And with 70,000 pints missing, investigators certainly have plenty of suspects to grill at the bar. And that's where we end Caribbean Week in Review. Join us again next week when we recap the stories making headlines across the region. I'm Renee Sion.

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0: about the realities of full membership in CARICOM. I'm your host for today, MP Chris Famous of Bermuda. For those in Bermuda, you know me, Chris from Devonshire. And today we have a very special guest. Well, every guest has been special, but someone who has represented Bermuda on the world stage in regards to energy, the climate change, conservation, the oceans, and CARICOM. Someone that I can consider, well, I don't have to consider him a cousin, he is a cousin, but someone I consider a very close friend and someone who has stood in the gap for Bermuda for decades. And I bring you none other than the Honorable Walter H. Raban, JP. Good afternoon, Honorable Raban. How are you?
1: Afternoon, Mr. Famous. Happy to be with you once again, with you and your listeners and watchers for Territories Talk. Always a pleasure to be here.
0: Okay. And let me just do a little brief, I don't want to say monologue, right? But over the last 10 years, you and I have represented Bermuda on the world stage at CARICOM. Not just CARICOM, but CREF, which is the Caribbean Renewable Energy Forum. You've been to other forums when it comes to the ocean, which is a big, I would say, passion of yours, and climate change, basically resilience for the people, right? What were some of your original objectives of being part of Bermuda, being part of CARICOM, and so on?
1: Thank you for the question, Mr. Famous. Well, my enthusiasm for Bermuda's relationship with CARICOM goes back further than when I originally had responsibilities for our relationship with CARICOM, which was given to me by the Premier in right after we became a government again in 2017. But my own personal enthusiasm for our relationship obviously comes with the fact that I am a Bermudian of Caribbean descent, but also when the first PLP administration pursued the associate membership with CARICOM, which was in the early 2000s, I then saw this as a great opportunity and was excited about the possibilities that it provided for Bermuda and what we as a small island in the middle of the Atlantic could do with the opportunities of building stronger relationship with a natural partner, the islands of the Caribbean, of which culturally I always felt that we were part of, and there was an opportunity to begin building a stronger relationship than we had had in the past. It was not the objective of governments prior to the PLP coming in 1998 to build a strong relationship in any way with the Caribbean. And so I saw it as a great opportunity for the incoming government to, and the then PLP government, I should say, to foster and build the relationship further than it already was. So it carried from there, it carried through to when I had those responsibilities, and I was honored to sort of carry out a process of strengthening the relationship as we were associate members with our Caribbean partners in the region, which I felt was important for Bermuda and her future and her present. And I just always have felt that these type of relationships are important for Bermuda and her future.
0: Thank you for that. So we became associate members in 2003, correct, right?
1: Yes.
0: In the 20 odd years that we have been associate members, what would you say are some of the most beneficial things that has come out of that relationship with us and CARICOM?
1: Well, firstly,

0: We have experienced, I believe, an improvement of our formal relationship with the region. Prior to that, I don't believe Bermuda was seen as being an island that was interested in really being involved or participating in a wider way in the Caribbean, other than perhaps a few things, perhaps in the area of trade unionism and some of the public service related activities, obviously with the utility, but through the utility connection. But we were not seen as that, but that I believe was something that was positive. We became part of a stronger association, a stronger family. We were no longer an island alone. And we had a group of other partners to shape how we were placed in the world with. So I believe that is something. And in a world that even at that point was beginning to be more internationalized, and it was certainly something that we as a small island needed to be focused on, is, you know, what are going to be the relationships that are going to be helpful to Bermuda? Who are we going to build relationships that we have common purpose or commonality with, culturally, economically, and matters concerning the region in general? And how does Bermuda shape these opportunities for the future? So I believe all of that has been made more clear and strengthened through our relationship with CARICOM. We also gained other opportunities through being a part of the public health framework that is within the region, whether it be obviously with PAHO, but certainly with CARPA. That has been something that has been very helpful to our public health framework. And I'm sure that those who participate in that can see that. There are also areas of education, which we certainly could have the benefit of some of the activities within the education framework of the Caribbean, particularly with UWE, and having the opportunity to link with UWE as a member of the CARICOM family and see Bermudians benefit from the world-class education that UWE has. And that has happened for many Bermudians. There's obviously in the area of sport and where Bermuda has increased her involvement and activity in a variety of areas, which has helped to build a good reputation for us in the area of sport with the region, competing with other islands, carrying on sports activity, which has, I believe, enhanced our own participation globally. And like the Caribbean, because of our relationship with CARIFTA and with just in general in the region as an associate member, that could be enhanced. I believe we also were able to even foster closer ties with our own associate members, which are other overseas territories, because prior to that, perhaps there weren't many opportunities for us to meet and to discuss issues or have even a wider global forum for us as a group to talk about the issues that were important to us. As a part of the associate membership, we were a part of a group of islands that we had a common, certainly, governance relationship, but we also were welcome to participate regionally. So that certainly has been positive. And just the ability, which I can personally attest to, building closer ties and discussions and relationships and links with the overseas territory members who are also associate members, has certainly increased because of our involvement with CARICOM, because that's where we would be able to meet other than maybe once or twice a year, perhaps in London. We were able to meet in the region, talking with our brothers and sisters in the region who, okay, supported us and certainly wanted to understand the issues that we were concerned with. I mean, that's just a few. I can go on with other positives.
1: Yeah,
0: that I believe have come with the associate membership over the last 20 plus years. And they've materialized in different ways, I think, for individuals, certainly other Bermudians with links in the region, with their own ability to travel and to even create

0: create opportunities for themselves. The fact that we are an associate member makes that process much more smoother because we are part of the Caribbean family. So, right. I mean, these are just some of the things that mm-hmm. I believe have been strengthened for us. As
1: All right. So you had mentioned something earlier. You said building a stronger tie to all other overseas territories. 2017, there was a natural disaster event in some of our sister overseas territories, namely Virgin Islands, Turks and Caicos Islands, Anguilla. In 2025, last year, there was a natural disaster event in Jamaica, Bahamas, parts of Turks and Caicos. These are things called climate change, natural disasters, right? You, as the minister who was responsible for the climate, you have seen firsthand, interacted with islands such as the Bahamas, that have basically been destroyed. Parts of the islands have been destroyed by natural disaster. The whole Caribbean, right? Well, now just at the start of hurricane season, the whole Caribbean is just one hurricane away from getting hit. How do you see that as climate change, climate resilience, food security? How do you see our ties with CARICOM and the other overseas territories as being strengthened in regards to these natural disasters?
0: I think what you have mentioned, particularly in the climate side, Mr. Famous, is perhaps the most crucial area, Emma, that we as an island in the Middle Atlantic, along with our other Caribbean family, face. Climate change is real. It's here. Its impacts are already being experienced, particularly by islands like Bermuda in the region. And it is only working together are we going to be able to address these issues. And certainly, there is no reason for Bermuda to be alone in her own efforts to address these issues, because we share common challenges with other islands in the region. And those islands are our overseas territories family and the wider Caribbean family. As you said, the devastation that many members of the Caribbean, like CARICOM, have faced, Bermuda has seen firsthand. I've seen it firsthand. Certainly a couple of years ago in Grenada and in parts of St. Vincent, experienced Beryl, and the devastation is still being recovered from. And these are experiences that we as islands share. Bermuda has had her own experiences with the devastation. And thus, we have always been, and as an island, willing to help and give support to our Caribbean family when these incidents happen. You mentioned the Bahamas, islands like Dominica. Okay, what Jamaica experienced with Melissa. These are existential threats that we cannot stop, we cannot control, but we can work with others to prepare for and share knowledge of the experiences and support each other in facing those challenges. And CARICOM has been a forum for us to work together, and frankly, is the chief forum for us in this region of where we work together. And by extension of being a member, we've had the benefit of some of the resources that CARICOM has developed with addressing, whether it be SEDIMA, whether it be with our membership in CARILEC. And just because we are connected with the region, there is an automatic impetus by them and by us to help each other. And the knowledge that of our experiences as it relates to climate change, as it relates to all the issues around what's happening in the ocean and the Caribbean in particular.

0: is experiencing some very severe impacts related to climate and some of the impacts of human activity around climate, whether it be coral reef erosion or issues related to what's happening in deforestation and other water security. These are things that we all as islands share, and we have the opportunity within CARICOM to benefit from shared knowledge, shared experience, but also coming up with solutions for these challenges. And I can touch on food security as well, but I didn't want to go on too long, Mr. Famous.
1: We the B word today. You remember that B word I told you a couple years back? So, in your opinion, as someone who has traveled throughout the region, interacted with regional leaders, interacted with the people of Bermuda, right? Because it all starts with the people of Bermuda. Why do you say now is a good time for us to politically mature from associate member to full member?
0: I support Bermuda advancing a stronger relationship with CARICOM for a couple of reasons. One, I believe, as you just said, it's a natural step for us. We are a country that has, since 1968, developed a more mature democratic and governance for ourselves. We've done a reasonably good job at it. And we do have the opportunity to having proven, I believe, that we respect and operate in a sphere of good, of like very good governance, that we are in a real position where we can look into the wider world and begin to develop more mature relationships for ourselves beyond the relationships that we have relied on. Which is related with the United States, with the United Kingdom, and other major global partners in the region, that we have to, as an island, begin to think about what benefits us, Bermuda, but also who can we build relationships with that can help advance Bermuda's interests. We all know that we are an international center. We attract international activity. And because we've decided that, it means that the like pressures and issues that bear upon us have an international complexion, an international perspective. It's not just what happens here that matters to Bermudians. It's what happens in the other parts of the world, because our economy is connected. And not only our economy, but our people are connected with activities that go on all over the world. Having a stronger and more advanced relationship in CARICOM supports efforts to advance Bermuda's relationship internationally, and also helps our people in advancement of our interests internationally. And being a member of a highly regarded body in a full way gives us an opportunity to participate globally in a way that we do not have now. Being an associate member is fine, but it does present some limitations. As a full member, we get to participate in CARICOM's efforts globally in areas that particularly impact on Bermuda's interests, with our international business side, which is always looking for broader markets to advance. Issues that impact us and the region, such as the issues around international banking, which impact all the islands, and correspondent banking, and other issues around anti-money laundering, and other things that we know are impacting the region economically in particular. But also, as I said, climate change, another area which has a huge international perspective to it. And it's as groups of islands that we actually should operate to advance these interests. Being a part of CARICOM, which is involved in almost every larger international forum around issues that pertain to islands. Being a part of that, we benefit from CARICOM's advocacy. And being a full member, we get to decide what policies

0: are going to be most impactful for all members. As a, right now, as an associate member, we don't get to participate fully in those activities. We just kind of sit around and watch them from the sidelines. And then we actually then receive the results of them if we do benefit from them, whether or not. But as a full member of CARICOM, we get to participate in the decisions that are made in a number of key areas that advance international participation and support of interests of islands in the Caribbean and certainly ourselves. And I think that's important right now with where the world is. And we've already, even as an associate member, been a beneficiary of CARICOM's advocacy. As we know, last year there was an issue in relation to shipping that the United States government was proposing to impose on global shipping that would have negatively impacted Bermuda. It is through the advocacy of CARICOM that it was ensured that those changes that the U.S. government was proposing would not impact us. That was through CARICOM's advocacy. That was not through advocacy of the United Kingdom or anybody else. It was us working with, as a member within the CARICOM framework. We benefited from their advocacy. And there are opportunities like that we can be fully participating in. Because that is our interest. And we cannot, in my view, it's not healthy or sensible for us to sit on the sidelines in different international forums and wait to be listened to or wait to be acknowledged when we have a real opportunity to fully participate or certainly participate at a higher level and shape policy and shape ideas and shape objectives that impact Bermuda and play a major role in that. And whether we're an overseas territory or not, these are issues that are always going to be important to Bermuda, as they are important to our other overseas territories colleagues who are also the member of other international organizations. They participate fully. Some of them are quite active in the UN system and in other international, regional, larger regional organizations to protect their interests. We should be doing the same.
1: We can go to a very brief slideshow, but before we go to that, and then we transition back to some other questions as we start winding down. But before we get there, I just want to thank Territories Talk Media Partners, which is Cayman Mall Road in Cayman Islands, Radio Turks and Caicos in, well, Turks and Caicos Island, CBN Radio and TV in Virgin Islands, and Channel 82 right here in Bermuda. I use that as an example to say that Territories Talk started 8 years ago in Cayman Islands as a radio show. Then we transitioned or expanded, I should say, in 2021 to this online version. And since then, we've developed media partners in other overseas territories, which is a prime example of us being an island geographically in the north, but we have this show being broadcast in other overseas territories, which just speaks to who we're trying to do as a government. We cannot just be an island alone. We have to work with our partners. So before we go into this slideshow, let me say this, Honorable Robin. You have a wealth of knowledge that you did a lot for this country. A lot of people don't even know half the stuff you did for this country. So I just want to thank you for what you've done for Bermuda. All right.
0: Thank you. I've done nothing good alone, Mr. Famous. So I want to thank you for your support in doing those activities as well. So thank you very much.
1: And thank you to the people of C15.
0: Key role you played with helping me to carry out responsibility.
1: Yeah, no problem. So this is just somebody in world leaders you interact with. Can you tell us who is this gentleman on the left?

0: You there? You frozen? Honorable?
1: Yes, I see the pictures.
0: No, I'm saying, who's that?
1: Yes, I'm here.
0: Could tell us who this
1: That's the that's the former Prime Minister of Canada, Mr. Trudeau, Justin Trudeau. And I'm standing there with

0: That is a prime example of what CARICOM allows us to do, is have interactions with world leaders, right?
1: Yeah, and I know that there's been considerable debate in the island about what CARICOM brings to us. Well, this is an example of what it does, and I challenge anybody to actually put up an alternative option that we have as a overseas territory, as a small island, to build relationship with global leadership. What other organizations can anybody present that presents Bermuda with those opportunities? And I'm prepared to say there is no other that presents us with the opportunity to meet people such as the head of the United Nations, other leaders who have come and given audience to CARICOM, leaders of the World Bank, the International the World Trade Organization, other major players who have often sought audience of CARICOM, and even CARICOM's advocacy internationally for their issues. They come to CARICOM to meet, and that's an opportunity for us, Bermuda, to meet with them. These opportunities are not provided by any other organization. And I challenge anyone to give me an example of where else this has happened.
0: Well, the double-edged sword is these world leaders, they come to CARICOM, but when they follow, we can meet with them maybe socially for a few minutes. But when it comes to actually being in the room with them and we're having, or CARICOM's having these negotiations with them as associate members, by protocol, we have to stay in the kitty corner, right? We can't even partake in the conversation. We can meet with them and shake their hands, but actually negotiating with them is limited. That's one of the limitations of being an associate member, right?
1: Yes, you are like correct. And this is why CARICOM creates the opportunity, because then if we are a full member, we can, in certain issues, contribute to the discussion of what the position of CARICOM might be. Depending on the issues, I do appreciate the fact that as an overseas territory, foreign policy is not an area that we would likely be involved in, if I can follow the example of Montserrat. They don't participate in the foreign policy framework. But there are other areas that are globally significant that CARICOM participates in, such as trade, such as other areas of engagement with global organizations, that we would benefit as a full member being a part of that particular constituency of CARICOM. We get to contribute to the conversations, and we get to be a part of the discussions, even such things as the issue of crime in the region, and how CARICOM members will address those issues. We get to be a part of the major conversation if we're a full member. Other than that, we do, like you said, sit on the sidelines and sort of are more so just as sort of spectators. But there are so many issues, a number of issues, that we all, whether we're a larger island or a small island, share in experience and how we're impacted. So being a full member provides a real, genuine, substantive opportunity to be a part of the global conversations that CARICOM itself engages in. And as I said, you know, even as you did say that, you know, when the world leaders come to CARICOM, we're not necessarily part of the policy discussions, but we benefit from the premium benefits that come from those engagements. And we benefit from CARICOM's prestige and respect that they have with that leadership. And I think those are things that Bermuda should want to be a part of, even in our own position, is that to benefit from whatever global dividends CARICOM is able to advance for the region. We should want to benefit from that.
0: All right, so we're just going to quickly go through this slideshow now and get back to some questions. This is an example of So this, I will.

0: I will just do a quite quick narration. So this was at the United Nations, where we went for the Ocean Prosperity Conference. This is an example that as an overseas territory, we can only go to United Nations if UK allows us to go there. We can't go there and talk about the issues that affect our oceans unless the United Nations says, okay, I'm sorry, not United Nations, UK says, okay, you go and talk about the issues that affect you, right? So that's sort of yourself and Dr. Warren outside of United Nations three, 4 years ago. That's you and the comrade.
1: Yes, former Prime Minister of St. Vincent.
0: Right. Who's that gentleman in the middle?
1: Yes, the former Prime Minister of Jamaica, the Honorable PJ Patterson.
0: All right.
1: One of the most formidable leaders of ever in the region.
0: Yeah. These gentlemen.
1: Yes. The Prime Minister of St. Kitts and the Foreign Minister of St. Kitts, who's also the former Prime Minister.
0: Right. That's where most of many Bermudians come from.
1: That's right.
0: This is these folks, sir.
1: Yes, two colleague ministers, former ministers from the overseas territories. And again, one of the other opportunities in the region that we have is to, and that the CARICOM framework affords us opportunity to link up with our regional family to discuss the issues that are important to us. There's no other forum that provides this avenue for us or like creates them. So CARICOM has been very useful even for the overseas territories on key issues that are important to us, like energy and energy security, to come together to talk. So like the region provides these opportunities that no other place provides.
0: Yeah.
1: Yeah, the President of the Republic of Guyana, Cooperative Republic of Guyana, Prime Minister of the Bahamas, a great friend of Bermuda. That was the former minister for Trinidad.
0: Yeah, Dr. Amory Brown.
1: Dr. Amory, is it?
0: Yeah, Amory Brown.
1: Yeah, Amory Brown, that's right.
0: And who's this lady?
1: Yes, Prime Minister of Barbados, a very good friend of Bermuda, and always is happy to receive us at CARICOM and support Bermuda. And here we are giving her just a humble gift from our country. But having a relationship with somebody as, I would say, persuasive and formidable as Prime Minister Motley is of great value to Bermuda. And it's CARICOM that provides that opportunity. There's no other forum that provides opportunity for us to link up with people of her caliber globally. No other forum.
0: Right. So I use that exercise to show the people of Bermuda and the overseas territories that, you see, Bermuda is geographically far north from the other islands, right? So we've been indoctrinated for 400 years that, oh, you're not part of the Caribbean, those people are different from us, blah, blah, blah, right? And the majority of Bermudians of all complexions, let me just add that, the majority of Bermudians of all complexions can trace their ties back to the Caribbean. These are our brothers and sisters, our cousins, literally biological cousins. And we share the same concerns when it comes to food costs. We share the same concerns when it comes to energy costs. We share the same concerns when it comes to the hurricane costs, right? And the question, the natural question that we have to ask ourselves, what in common do we have besides speaking the Queen's language? What in common logistically do we have with the UK? Nothing, right? I mean, okay, we like football or whatever, right?

0: But the UK doesn't have to worry about hurricanes. They don't have to worry about the energy situation that we have to worry about. They don't have to worry about the cost of transport that we have to worry about. And they don't have to worry about the cost of food that we have to worry about. So when you have, I'm going to say, detractors, say, well, let's just stick with the UK, right? And you say, well, what's happening in the UK right now? And it's political and chaos, right? You ask yourself, not saying in a disparaging way, but logistically, what do we have in common? How can the UK assist us when they don't even have the same challenges as us? So how are they going to know how to respond to the challenges that we have? The only people, not necessarily color, but the only countries that can talk to us about the challenges that we have are those that are experiencing them the same challenges themselves, which is only leads to only one set of country, right? That's the islands in the Atlantic and the Caribbean. As much as people like to say, we're not in the Caribbean, we are geographically not in the Caribbean, but we are culturally and logistically face the same challenges as other Caribbean islands. So I'm going to transition now to a question for you. What, in your opinion, are the advantages for the people, especially young people of Bermuda, from further enhancement of our relationship with CARICOM in regards to school, in regards to job opportunities, or opportunities to create businesses? Very, very briefly, tell me what you think are, what you know are the advantages.
1: The Caribbean presents a slew of opportunities for Bermudians. Some Bermudians have already taken advantage of some of those, and it's great that they have. But continuing to strengthen our relationship with the region creates a dividend of opportunities that we'll be able to take advantage of. From the standpoint of, if you're a young person, let's say, you know, in your 30-something and looking for perhaps job or investment opportunities, the like Caribbean presents that for you. Educationally, you know, if you were to attend, and there are many Bermudians who are already a product of this system, so it's not so much that this needs to be proven, it's already been, but it's about strengthening the ties that can create more efficient realization of these opportunities for people, such as education, whether it be within the field of medicine, whether it be in the field of finance, whether it be in the field of tourism. Strengthening our ties with the region creates an opportunity for Bermudians to go further in the region, advance their own interests much more fully. And also, we get to sit at the table and shaping how those interests can be realized. Whether it be, I guess, you know, like has already been said, with UWE and the numerous other educational institutions in the region. And this is not just about academic education. There's also other areas of education in the area of digital transformation, which is very much something of issue. CARICOM right now has a major digital initiative, which is being actually led by the government of like Grenada to advance advance digital training, digital education, digital business in the region, to keep the talent that the Caribbean produces in the region taking advantage of opportunities and not going off to North America or Europe to actually realize their opportunities. So, and these are things that are open to Bermuda to be a part of and to be fully a part of as a full member. There's also other areas, entrepreneurship in a variety of areas that the Caribbean is looking for growth. There are areas of the Caribbean that are ripe for growth. Some of the smaller islands are looking for modernization of infrastructure, modernization of services that here in Bermuda are already well developed. And, you know, these are the areas that younger people who have a sense of adventure, who have an interest in

to other countries and seeing can go and take it, you know, and look to take up, to be a part of. We know that many people from the Caribbean have come to Bermuda and realized similar opportunities for themselves. And there's no reason that we shouldn't be going to the region and doing the same. And there's so many areas that when you spend time in the Caribbean, you can see these are areas that Bermudians can go and participate in and build economic opportunity, social opportunity, other opportunities that I believe that for the future will be things that Bermudians will want to be a part of. There is one other point I'd like to make, Mr. Famous, about this issue. We constantly go around this debate about individual benefit. And that's fine, you know, and I know people look for how they can individually benefit. We all do. But, you know, we've seen something over a number of years, which I believe should allow people to sort of think a little bit more substantive about these issues. We just saw in the last couple of weeks the announcement of one of our major banks purchasing a huge book of business in the Caribbean, purchasing a major financial player in the Caribbean. That's within the banking field. And let me just remind people, there are a number of Bermudian institutions that already have substantial positions in the Caribbean already. They've taken, you know, they've invested. They have established mature businesses in the Caribbean and have been doing this for years. So here we have one of our major banks broadening its platform by buying CIBC Caribbean's business, and CIBC being a major Canadian bank, but they're selling their business in the Caribbean and Butterfield Bank has purchased it. We have All Shores, which is, you know, obviously a major player in the insurance business here, heavily positioned in the Caribbean. Obviously, there is a Colonial Insurance business or Colonial Group, diversified business, and there are others. Obviously, every law firm that's here has some connection with the Caribbean, you know. So business moving between Bermuda and the region is already a reality. I often ask the question, why is it so difficult for individuals to see what business in Bermuda, Bermudian businesses, have already seen and have been taken advantage of for decades? That there are opportunities to build greater ties, greater benefits, and great opportunities for all of us in the Caribbean. And they've already realized it. But we as individuals seem to be still trying to figure it out. What like Bermuda business has already realized. So all those, there are, I mean, this is a very broad like topic that I know that Bermudians often talk about and ask questions about. And I think the questions are fair, but I do think that in some ways we're not looking for positive answers. We're looking for answers that show why something isn't a good idea, when there are other institutions in the country that have already realized the benefits of stronger Caribbean relationships. And people seem to get upset or concerned when the government is trying to actually realize benefits that business is already realizing. You know, the Bermudian business community is already realizing stronger ties with the Caribbean, investing real billions of dollars in the Caribbean from here. Do people actually know, and I'm just going to slightly deviate, that Bermuda insurers participated in the insurance policies that have supported the recovery of Jamaica from Melissa? Bermudian insurers, based insurers, participated in providing Jamaica with that insurance coverage that it is now benefiting from in its recovery. So business has already embraced something that the government is now trying to ensure that its people, who have traditionally not been a part of that rubric or that particular connection, can now realize. And I just think that we sometimes need to look in the environment around us and see what's happening
and see, well, if others

0: connected with Bermuda are doing it, then there must be opportunities for us as individual Bermudians to do it. And our government is actually positioning itself so that Bermuda can actually, Bermudians can realize the same benefits that many businesses are already seeing in the region.
1: That's a good point. And that's, can we be frank? Can we be a little bit frank? We know what it is. It's fear-mongering, right? It's fear-mongering. It's this, oh, if you become part of CARICOM, this is going to happen. That's going to, we've been part of CARICOM for 20 years and none of that's happened. So what are you talking about? So like you said, major businesses that are owned by, let's just say established families, right? Have made investments and are making millions of dollars in the Caribbean. Their business plans would have showed the feasibility of investing in banks, insurances, Bermuda Air even, Barrett's Ginger Beer, right? Logic Communications. I can go on and on and on.
0: Yes.
1: Anya's, right? My sister has a house in the Virgin Islands, and we used to have a view straight to the water. Now that view is blocked because Conyers, right? Conyers dealing permit, Conyers, built a 5-story building blocking our view. Now, why would they invest all that millions of dollars in the British Virgin Islands if there weren't money to be made? But there's some of the same people, some of them sit in Parliament, would say, you shouldn't be involved in the Caribbean, but you're involved in the Caribbean making money. So why I can't be involved? Why the average Joe can't be involved, right? Which leads to back to the word fear-mongering, hypocrisy even. You're making money, but you don't want us to make money. You want us to stay in Bermuda fighting the cost of living versus becoming masters of our own destiny, buying property, building businesses, so on and so forth, right? Which also leads to the fact that there's this narrative by none other than people that advocated for immigration who was being open saying, oh, if you become full members of CARICOM, that's going to lead to changes in the Constitution and immigration changes. What do you, very briefly as we wind on, we have a very few minutes left. What do you say to that fear-mongering about, specifically about immigration and economic impacts?
0: Well, we know that immigration historically has been used as a tool to undermine significant members of our population in a variety of ways by certain interests in Bermuda, a constant weapon going back so many generations to undermine the position economically, socially, of sectors of our population, particularly our Black population, going back to even the years right after emancipation. Immigration is used as a tool to undermine their aspiration and their wishes and their opportunities. And the fear around that has been a constant fixture in the Bermudian experience right up to this very day. So it's always been used as a weapon, and that's why Bermudians are very sensitive around the issue of immigration. So if somebody even raises a question that, oh, CARICOM opens up the door to free movement, I'll just say it, and people will be able to come here and undermine Bermudian jobs in an unrestricted way. Absolutely false. It is a false premise, but it is used, as you said, to curry fear, because that has been such a heavy discussion within the CARICOM region about the free movement issue. But that is not something that we're going to need to be fearful of in any way, because it's not a position. And the current minister has been very clear. Prior to the current minister, it was a position of the Bermuda government that free movement is not an option. And even the mechanics of travel and immigration make it mechanically impossible for us to be that open practically anyway. Our laws and just trying to like travel here and all these other ways just make it and

0: just so many pieces of this make it impossible for us to take on such a feature of our like relationship with CARICOM. And that's not for, okay, like forget Mr. Famous. Not every CARICOM family member has even full member has taken on the free movement provision either. And there are some that will never take it on. So why is there this, you know, it is a effort to undermine and bring out fear. But you have to, I think, seriously, and I think it's important that these are the frank conversations we have in Bermuda. We have to be very direct by those people who raise these particular issues in the way they do and tell them, why are you trying to cultivate fear in this community? Why is it so difficult for all of us to see international relationships as something that Bermuda needs to embrace? Or perhaps it's only certain types of international relationships that people believe, certain interests believe we should embrace. And those are the direct challenges we should make to those who keep, particularly in leadership positions, who keep bringing up the concerns about CARICOM, as if somehow the Bermudian people and those who represent the Bermudian people can't come to a sensible decision about what Bermuda's interest is in the future and how it should be shaped. Like, it's always got to be somebody else that we should need to talk to or get advice from about these issues. Like, we're not yet a mature enough community with mature enough leadership to shape these relationships on behalf of the country. I reject that thinking. I reject that, and I think it's important that those in leadership who are supportive of Bermuda creating stronger international relationships, certainly from a governmental standpoint, that her people can directly benefit from, they should be challenged.
1: Yeah.
0: You know, on like the basis of why they're raising the points when we know, when you look at other sectors of the community, no one contests the rationale for an All Shores or a Colonial or Butterfield Bank or any other business institution in Bermuda developing an international relationship outside of Bermuda or in the region. No one questions it. They have to go through a certain process, perhaps, you know, from a regulatory or other side, but there's no one who believes that these are bad things for business. So why is, if it's not bad for business, why are they bad for our people? That our people can build international relationships and benefit them that have been shaped by their government for them to benefit from. Like, questions only come up when the government is involved with developing those relationships, despite the fact that these relationships are even important to the government and its own operation in the wider world.
1: So
0: the logic is that it's okay for business to develop international relationships and develop international commerce in a region that we have a particular connection with, but for individual citizens and the government to benefit from those similar relationships, we have to be restrictive. I reject that.
1: So let's be frank, right?
0: I reject that totally.
1: This is me and you talking.
0: Well, it's not really me and you talking.
1: This is me and you talking right now.
0: to the wider world.
1: 10 years ago, right, there's a particular then minister who said, and I quote, well, maybe I don't quote, but who said, we should open up our minds to allow more people to come into the island, and we should embrace them, and we should give them Bermudian status, right? February 2016, which led to a series of events that culminated with Parliament being blockaded by the people of Bermuda for 1 week. That was by the Honorable Michael Fay, who was an advocate, right, for more people coming into the island and getting Bermuda status, long-term residency and Bermuda status. Fast forward to 2026, the same Michael Fay is now out here fear-mongering Michael Fahey was not born in Bermuda. Let's just put it, let's be straight. He's not a Bermudian, right? Is now advocating, telling people, oh, be fearful of CARICOM, because if they sign that agreement, that's going to mean more people coming into the island and taking your jobs, right? So if people can't see the hypocrisy from somebody who's not born in Bermuda, my Bermuda status, but he's not born in Bermuda, telling Bermudians 10 years ago, open the door and let foreigners come in there, and now, because he's not in government, oh, the PLP is just going to let all these foreigners come in there, right? Which is categorically untrue. So I say this to you, me and you is talking, and I'm saying this to the people of Bermuda. Ask yourselves, as Honorable Will Brown said, why is it good for businesses to invest in the Caribbean, but it's bad when Bermuda government says invest in the Caribbean? Why was it good when Michael Fahey says, oh, let foreigners come into the island, but it's bad that Bermuda is potentially exploring full membership? Full membership does not equal freedom of movement. Let's be clear, right? The majority of Caribbean islands do not engage in freedom of movement. It's just simple as that. So as we wrap up, Honorable, and we have to wrap up in 2 minutes, what would you say to the people of Bermuda about how CARICOM can benefit them that you haven't said already? Just summarize it down to 1 minute, please.
0: Opportunity, leverage, and global ties. Those are the things that CARICOM will bring to the Bermuda, to like Bermuda. Opportunity for the people, leverage in regional issues as we work together, and global ties that Bermuda can benefit from and her people benefit from, because nothing this government does, and this is any government, you make investments in relationships that your people can benefit from, not the government individually. And a investment in a relationship with CARICOM is so the people of Bermuda can gain maximum benefit from being part of a major regional grouping of islands, of nations.
1: All right, thank you very much. As we conclude yet another special episode of Territories Talk, we will continue this conversation. This isn't a one-time only shot. We will continue this conversation because the people of Bermuda need to hear from not just their own, but others in the region about the benefits of CARICOM, the realities, the facts from the fiction. Right. And I thank you, Honorable Walter Raban, for joining us. Thank you for your service to the country, and look forward to seeing you soon in person.
0: Yes. And I will happily come back on your program to discuss these issues to help our people understand them better.
1: All right. Territorial Talk, we're looking forward to having a very extremely special guest maybe on the 30th of June, but I will keep you abreast. I want to give a shout out again to our media colleagues, Cayman Mall Road in Cayman Islands, CBN Radio and TV in the Virgin Islands, Channel 82 here in Bermuda, and Radio Turks and Caicos in Turks and Caicos Island. And a very special shout out to my co-host, Shana Smith Archer of the beautiful Virgin Islands, and Speaker Shirley Osborne of Montserrat. With that, Territories Talk, we always look to inform and unite the people of the region. Thank you.
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0: Hello, welcome to Galley Gourmet with Chef Lisa. Today I am at the famous Foxy's restaurant in Great Harbour, Joost van Dyk in the British Virgin Islands, and I'm joined by the incredibly talented and handsome Chef Ricky. Welcome to our show.
1: Thank you.
0: Ricky, I can see some amazing ingredients here already. What is the dish that you're preparing for us today?
1: Traditional kung fritters,
0: which
1: is well known to the BVL. It's one of our signature dish at Foxy's.
0: Yum. I may have tried them here a few times at your restaurant in the past.
1: Yeah, okay.
0: And I can test that they're very, very good. Just for the people at home, Ricky, a rough idea of the ingredients that they'll need to get today, what would they be using? I can see we've got peppers here.
1: If we're producing for like six guests, we use like two queen kongs with half of each pepper, onion, some thyme, celery.
0: Smells good too.
1: Yeah. Then we have a nick of butter, some flour, some egg, salt and pepper, some bacon, soda, dash of Tabasco sauce.
0: And see, that's sneaky. I would never have known to put Tabasco in your batter.
1: I like that.
0: And you've got some milk there that obviously goes into the mix.
1: Yes.
0: And obviously the big ingredient is the conch.
1: Right.
0: Okay. Well, guys, we might just take a quick break, and when we come back, I think I'm going to get put to work, right?
1: Yes.
0: All right. See you soon.
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0: Welcome back to Galley Gourmet with Chef Lisa. Today we are at Foxy's restaurant in Great Harbour at Joost van Dyk in the British Virgin Islands. We're joined by Chef Ricky, and we are about to do some preparation for the conch fritters. Ricky, I can see you've got a myriad of things in front of me, so what would you like me to do with this?
1: I'm going to just cut all the peppers in half, so we're just going to use half, because we're not making as many as much conch fritters.
0: We're not cooking for the whole restaurant?
1: No.
0: Phew, okay.
1: So just cut each pepper in half.
0: Okay.
1: We're just going to use half a pepper, onion.
0: Okay, cool. And I can see you've got the meat from the conch shell.
1: Yes.
0: This is the muscle?
1: Famous conch after.
0: Yeah.
1: We break the conch shell open.
0: And how do you do that?
1: Sometimes big stone, island way, some big rocks.
0: Yeah.
1: Smash the conch, we take it open. And this is what you're going to get.
0: Do you break it, the whole shell? Or how do you actually pull the muscle out of the shell?
1: Yeah, we break the whole shell.
0: Oh, you break it all? Oh, okay.
1: Keep the shell, we can normally boil it in hot water. So then you can keep the shell for display and pull the conch out.
0: I've got to see how they do that. I've never actually done it myself. Okay, so you're about to cut that. So I can see that you're cutting off what looks like, is that like the...
1: The eyes.
0: The eyes,
1: the waist,
0: okay.
1: The little...
0: So you're basically,
1: cleaning it, yeah.
0: Nice. And when you are putting it in a pressure cooker, how long does it normally have to be cooked for?
1: About 15 to 20 minutes.
0: 15 to 20 minutes.
1: Yeah.
0: So you can do conch fritters, but what other things can you do with conch if

0: if you weren't making fritters?
1: You know, I'm going to do also a cracked popcorn conch.
0: Uh-huh.
1: Now I'm going to take the same conch, peel it, like take the skin off.
0: Yes.
1: And we pong it. Use a mallet.
0: Ooh.
1: Pong it and then you deep fry it.
0: Yum. Do you ever do like a curry or a stew with the conch or a soup?
1: Yeah, we do another local dish. We do a conch soup.
0: Uh-huh. And I know you were born here in the British Virgin Islands. Would this have been a dish that your mum might have made for you as a young kid?
1: Yes.
0: Uh-huh. What else would she have done? What would be some of your favourite dishes that she would have prepared as a young kid?
1: With the conch?
0: Not necessarily conch, but fish?
1: Yeah, fish. We'll do like a fish and fungi or a national local dish in BVI.
0: And when you say fish and fungi, what goes into the fungi?
1: Peppers, onions, seasonings, and is there cornmeal?
0: Cornmeal.
1: Yeah, cornmeal.
0: And is it like the consistency kind of like a porridge or an oatmeal when it's finished?
1: Yes, but you make it a little thicker, more stiff.
0: Ah.
1: So we use all the different season, and when you're cooking the fish, you put extra water in it.
0: Yeah.
1: So you could take the same water and put it into the cornmeal.
0: Right.
1: So you get that nice fish taste.
0: Yum. And does it have like any sort of chili spice to it at all?
1: Not really. It's mostly like island spices, the onions and stuff, peppers, onions, celery.
0: Right. Okay, so you clean that up. So you've taken all the
1: dice it up.
0: The lovely eyes off. And you're left with this yummy conch. And I mean, I know I've not completely finished here.
1: You're doing good.
0: But I know we've been a bit sneaky and we've actually got all of this ingredients ready to go.
1: Yes.
0: But before we do that, I know you've got the batter here that we need to do.
1: Yes.
0: So do you want to show me what you do with that?
1: Sure.
0: So if we're doing this for, just for example, 6 people, how many eggs would you use for
1: that's
0: that?
1: 3 eggs.
0: 3 eggs?
1: Yeah.
0: Okay. And these are from the hens out the back, right?
1: For sure.
0: The cool thing I've noticed in the supermarkets here in the BVI is that more and more local farmers are starting to bring in their produce, which I don't know if you get a chance to use much of being here at Yost.
1: Yes.
0: Do you try and use that? Yeah. And obviously the conch and the seafood is all caught locally.
1: Yes.
0: Yeah. Are you part of that process or does somebody else go out?
1: No, someone else goes out. But we have a fishing boat who goes and catch all the fish and all the seafood.
0: Uh-huh. So you put 3 eggs
1: in? 3 eggs in.
0: Okay.
1: A little bit of
0: dash of Tabasco.
1: Dash, yeah.
0: Yep.
1: I'll tell you exactly my recipe.
0: I like that.
1: Some flour.
0: And this is just regular all-purpose plain flour?
1: Yes.
0: So about a cup, roughly?
1: Yes, about a cup.
0: Yeah.
1: About a teaspoon of baking powder.
0: Uh-huh.
1: About 2 pinches of salt.
0: And any sort of salt is okay to use?
1: We prefer the sea salt.
0: Sea salt.
1: Black pepper. It's all mixed in already.
0: Perfect. And you want the batter to be a nice, even consistency, I'm guessing?
1: Yes.
0: Yeah? Could you make this batter in advance and keep it in the refrigerator until you were ready to use it?
1: Yes, you can.
0: So it can sort of stay put for a couple of hours if you've got other things you need to do. Right.
1: Don't forget a little bit of milk.
0: And roughly how much milk would you use?
1: About a half cup.
0: Half a cup, huh? So, really, this doesn't take too much time. If you're a busy person at home, this is, so far, aside from just having this pressure cooked, it's not too difficult to put together for
1: it's
0: a dinner party.
1: Yes.
0: So, Ricky, I can see that we've got all this lovely ingredients ready to go, and that's going to go into the food processor,
1: yes,
0: I believe.
1: Yes, we put this in the food processor.
0: Okay. So what consistency does that need to be? Does it need to be kind of like a paste or can it still be a bit chunky?
1: Yeah, it's going to be chunky and it's going to be more like a paste.
0: We
1: try to get a little smooth because you want to get the conch tenderized.
0: Right.
1: Takes a couple of minutes. Yeah, to get all the seasoned, drying all the conch.
0: Right. Okay. That's a pretty good size industrial... food processor.
1: Yeah,
0: that's clearly right. Yeah. How's that looking?
1: Looking good.
0: Looking good?
1: Yeah.
0: Ooh.

0: show the cameras. Yeah. Ooh, that looks great.
1: Roll like a piece.
0: Beautiful.
1: Then we're going to mix that in with the butter. Let's fold it in.
2: Yeah, we use an ice cream scoop. Not a small one. You don't want to get it too big because it's not going to cook on the inside. Mix a couple little balls. Yeah, and it takes about a couple of minutes, about 2 or 3 minutes. You're looking for the for golden brown color. Let's make sure that it's cooked inside. The temperature about 300, the deep fryer. Mm-hmm.

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3: Welcome back to Galley Gourmet with Chef Lisa. We are at Foxy's Restaurant in Great Harbour on Yost Van Dyke in the British Virgin Islands. And we're here with Chef Ricky. Ricky, this looks incredible. Yes, we've been in there frying up these fritters. Mm-hmm. Show me what you're going to do for your beautiful presentation.
4: Okay. We have a garnish roll plates.
3: Uh-huh.
4: With a little bit of beets and a little parsley.
3: Ooh, I like that idea.
4: Can you open that?
3: So you've just, how did you get the beets to that consistency?
4: Yeah, we
3: dried them
4: dried
3: out.
4: It,
3: yeah.
4: And then squeeze it to
3: wow.
4: get the juice out. So don't get wet and spoil.
3: I like that.
4: Okay.
3: Very cool.
4: Then put a little bit of seaweed.
3: Uh huh.
4: Some fresh seaweed to the side.
3: Beautiful. Oh,
4: pints.
3: Look at those fritters.
4: Yeah,
3: they look amazing.
4: Of course.
3: Of course, right?
4: And a little cocktail sauce.
3: Yeah.
4: I'm going to tell you what's in it. Can't let you know all the ingredients.
3: I understand.
4: Right. So a little cocktail sauce, a little garnish, a little seaweed to the side, along with the confiters.
3: Ricky, that looks unbelievably good. But like I always say, the best bit of this job is the tasting. So
4: right.
3: I am going to do that right now. Mmm. Yum. Unbelievably good. I've eaten a lot of conch fritters all over the islands. These are so good. Yum, you can taste the conch. The flavor is really incredible. You are a legend.
4: Thank you.
3: I can't thank you enough for coming on today.
4: Okay.
3: Guys, if you've got any sense and you're in the British Virgin Islands, or even if you're not, you need to come to Foxy's to try just these conch fritters alone, and of course all the other yummy
4: yes.
3: dishes that you
4: right.
3: do here.
4: Also, right?
3: I'm so grateful. Thank you. I know you're a busy guy, and I know that it's a busy day, so you probably got to get back in the kitchen.
4: Yes,
3: but
4: you got it.
3: Thank you so much
4: no
3: for
4: problem.
3: Your time.
4: And I'll see you again.
3: Absolutely. Guys, that's it for us for today on Galley Gourmet with Chef Lisa. Until next time, bye for now. Today we're at Foxy's, Yost Van Dyke in the British Virgin Islands, and we're joined by Jamila, who runs this amazing juice bar that we're at today. Thank you for having us.
5: Oh, no worries. Thanks for having me.

0: It's a pleasure. I can see some cool ingredients here. What is the drink that you're doing for us today?
1: I'm basically making a hibiscus limeade, and I put in a little touch of cinnamon bush.
0: I love that.
1: It spices things up a bit.
0: Yeah, definitely. And you've got limes?
1: Yes, these limes are from St. Croix.
0: Wow.
1: And the sugar is from Colombia, so we're trying to like keep with the Caribbean theme.
0: Very. And obviously you do this as a drink, and I cannot wait to taste it. But if people were coming here, what other drink options do you do?
1: Well, I have a couple smoothies based around bananas because I like bananas. Mm,
0: me too.
1: I also have a lemongrass and ginger iced tea.
0: Yum. Yeah. Did I try that earlier today?
1: Yes.
0: It's great. A nice drink.
1: It's really good for you as well. Oh. I'm trying to utilize my backyard and also pick bush teas in the morning and basically offer the community what I would like to drink myself and rejuvenate your health.
0: I love that. That is so cool. Well, guys, we're going to take a short break, and when we come back, you are going to show us how this drink gets made.
1: Most definitely.
0: Cool. We'll see you guys soon.
2: What is it that makes a secret worth keeping? Is it when you discover it for yourself, or when someone special shares it with you? Sometimes it's the little treasures that no one else knows. The British Virgin Islands, let's keep this to ourselves. For more secrets, visit bvitourism.com.
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0: Welcome back to Galley Gourmet with Chef Lisa. Today we're at Foxy's. We're at Jamila's Juice Bar here at Foxy's on Yost Van Dyke in the British Virgin Islands. And Jamila, you're about to show us how to make this really yummy hibiscus juice. That was a mouthful I had trouble getting out. So what's the first part of the process?
1: Okay, first you collect about 24 hibiscus flowers.
0: Wow.
1: And then you boil up some water and pour it over them.
0: Okay.
1: And usually I mix the cinnamon bush with it as well, and I cover it and let it steep overnight.
0: And is it just overnight, or could you do it longer if you wanted?
1: Well, I want to make sure that it's fresh.
0: Right.
1: And so I wouldn't let it sit much longer than
0: sure.
1: that.
0: Sure.
1: But then afterwards, in the morning, I strain it and then add about 3 limes to the mix.
0: Right. So how would we go about doing that? So in here, what do we have?
1: In here, we have the hibiscus that has soaked overnight.
0: Okay.
1: And then we're going to, the hibiscus with the cinnamon bush, that is.
0: Right.
1: And then we're going to strain it into the pitcher.
0: It's amazing how the color has just almost gone from the hibiscus flowers.
1: Yes, no, definitely.
0: Yeah.
1: And I get all of the juices out. I squeeze them a little bit with the spoon here. And if you'll notice the color, it's a little bit like magenta.
0: It is.
1: But it's going to lighten up the more we add the limes. It's like they have this chemical reaction going on there.
0: The citrus in there just sort of takes out some of that color.
1: Mm-hmm.
0: Right. So just it's up here. You guys can see it. Wow, it is a bright color, isn't it? Okay, so then we do the limes, is that right?
1: Yes, that's correct.
0: And this is your little magic lime.
1: Makeshift lime squeezer. We have a hose parts here to make it a little easier on your hands there.
0: That is pretty nifty.
1: So actually, I'm going to do this down here.
0: Sure.
1: And we just basically squeeze out 3 limes.
0: And is this a recipe that you came up with yourself?
1: Well, I added the cinnamon bush, but I saw this being made on YouTube, where a lot of informative videos can be found these days.
0: Possibly like your future reality show.
1: Yes, definitely.
0: Jamila, tell everyone a bit about your family.
1: Well, my father started up his bar around

0: 68.
1: And who's your father?
0: Foxy Callwood.
1: There you go.
0: And he met my mom on a trip to Europe, and she basically came back and helped him build up his business into what it is today. And basically the premise of the business was to have a place where people of all different walks of life could come together and enjoy themselves, where you could transcend race, borders, religion, everything, just connecting as human beings.
1: I think it's working. I think definitely looking today, there's a wide cross-section of people from all over the world, really.
0: No, definitely.
1: Yeah, very cool. So we've got your limes shifting away there.
0: Yes.
1: Okay.
0: We're toiling over the limes here.
1: Need some strong muscles for that.
0: No, most definitely. That's why I work out.
1: For the hibiscus juice.
0: For the hibiscus juice. All right. So now this lime business is over.
1: Okay.
0: And we're going to take some boiling water.
1: Okay. Roughly how much boiling water? Would it be a couple of cups or?
0: Roughly about, usually we'll do about 2 liters.
1: 2 liters? Okay.
0: And then we add a couple of spoonfuls of our sugar here.
1: And you're using brown cane sugar. If you didn't have that, would it be okay to use just white sugar? Or you think the flavor is better with the brown?
0: I think the flavor is better and it's also less processed.
1: Yes,
0: so
1: that's
0: it's
1: true.
0: Better for you.
1: Right. And if you're doing a hibiscus juice, clearly you want it to be healthy. Yes.
0: Definitely.
1: That makes
0: definitely.
1: Sense. So the hot water is helping to lessen the sugar in there and evaporate it so that it just becomes the juice itself.
0: Yes,
1: right.
0: Definitely.
1: And how long does it normally take at this point to get it to the point where it's ready to drink?
0: Probably around 5 minutes.
1: 5 minutes?
0: Yes.
1: Okay. We are good to go for me trying this yummy hibiscus juice. All right.
0: All right.
1: I'll hold this just. I've got a bit of wind today here, guys.
0: Please,
1: that's all right. It's good for your skin. Cheers. I might not take the stem. Oh, wow. Yum. That is really nice.
0: Good. I'm glad you enjoy it.
1: Yes.
0: And it's good for you, too.
1: Mm. What is good for you in it? What does it do to help you?
0: Well, it's chock full of vitamin C, so it builds up your immune system.
1: That's very important for sure, yeah. And could you drink this like once a day instead of, for instance, having an orange juice?
0: No, most definitely.
1: Yeah.
0: But women need to take care a little bit because they don't want to overdo it on the hibiscus juice. So I've heard, I'm not sure if it's an old wives' tale or not. I
1: what
0: have
1: happens?
0: To do further research.
1: Okay, what have you heard it can do if you drink too much of it?
0: That's all I've heard. I'm not sure.
1: Okay.
0: I'm going to tell you straight
1: so
0: up.
1: So one a day. One a day.
0: Yes, definitely.
1: Well, guys, if you're coming to Foxy's, obviously the food is amazing. We've been to the bar and that's been fantastic. But this is really cool. I'm so glad that you're doing something like this here because I don't think I've seen many juice bars in the British Virgin Islands. So this is really, really cool.
0: Thanks. I saw that there was a little bit of a vacuum there.
1: Yes.
0: And it's time to go back to our roots and utilize the flowers and the herbs that
1: yes.
0: just grow in our own backyard, you know?
1: Absolutely. Shamila, thank you so much for your time today. We really appreciate you coming on the show. Guys, if you're coming to Foxy's, must come and try the juices here at Jamila's Juice Bar. It
0: definitely.
1: Really is amazing. Thank you so much
0: thank
1: for your
0: you
1: time.
0: Thank you very much. I give hugs.
1: I'm glad you do. And that's it for us this week on Galley Gourmet with Chef Lisa, and we'll see you next time. Bye for now. Thank you very much.

0: welcome to Galley Gourmet with Chef Lisa. Today we're on the island of Joost Van Dyke in the British Virgin Islands. We're over at Diamond Key and we are back at Foxy's Taboo Restaurant with the amazing Chef Kurt.
1: Thank you. Welcome again.
0: Thank you. Hey, listen, thank you. Your episode went so well that your fans requested another one.
1: Yeah.
0: And that's the reason we're back today.
1: Yeah.
0: Kurt, I can see some amazing ingredients in front of us. What's the dish that you're making today?
1: We're going to make a lamb kebab.
0: That's
1: one of the famous dish at Foxy's Taboo.
0: Ooh, yum. That sounds amazing. So we've got ingredients in front of us. Just run us through what we have here.
1: Okay. We have some onions.
0: Uh-huh.
1: Red peppers.
0: Yeah.
1: Yellow peppers.
0: Uh-huh.
1: Cucumbers.
0: Yes.
1: Cherry tomatoes.
0: Right.
1: And the rest is garnish.
0: Okay, so this is the
1: mint aioli.
0: The mint aioli?
1: Yeah,
0: okay.
1: Aioli.
0: Uh-huh. And we've got, this is cayenne pepper,
1: cayenne
0: is that
1: peppers,
0: right?
1: Yeah.
0: And you've got
1: some chipped parsley.
0: Parsley, okay.
1: Yeah.
0: And then over here, this is like a
1: herb seasoning.
0: Herb seasoning?
1: Complete seasoning.
0: Okay. And this one is?
1: The creamy Italian dressing.
0: Fantastic. So guys, you've got a rough idea of the ingredients for today's dish. Race out and grab it, and we'll be back in a short break to put this together.
1: Okay.
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0: We're joined by Chef Kurt.
1: Thanks again.
0: No problem. So we've got some boneless lamb right here.
1: Yeah, lamb legs.
0: And this is the creamy Italian dressing.
1: Yes,
0: right, so you want me to pour a little bit of that in there?
1: Season it first.
0: Season it first? Just a little bit?
1: Yeah.
0: About that much?
1: Yeah. Then.
0: And just start rubbing it in?
1: Rub it in.
0: And roughly with this...
1: Rub it in until you see everything is seasoned.
0: Okay. So we've basically got that done.
1: Yeah.
0: And then with this one...
1: Pour it in.
0: Okay.
1: That's the creamy Italian dressing.
0: And you want just a little bit of it or all of it?
1: All of it.
0: All of it.
1: So
0: okay.
1: You're going to marinate.
0: About a cup, do you think?
1: Yeah.
0: Roughly? Yep. And you want to just make sure this is well covered, right? Okay.
1: So you're going to sit there like for 2 hours.
0: 2 hours.
1: Yeah.
0: Okay. So for the wonders of modern technology, we're going to say that that's 2 hours.
1: Yeah.
0: What is the next step?
1: Well,
0: we're going to go cook it?
1: Cook it.
0: Okay. So we're heading to the kitchen?
1: Let's head into the kitchen.
0: Okay. All right. High
1: so
0: five
1: let's
0: on
1: go
0: that
1: either.
0: One. Sorry.
1: Okay, we're going to take the lamb on the grill.

let it sit there till like 5 minutes, and then you flip it on the other side. Time to flip on the other side. See, it's already cooked on one side. So let the

0: They sit there until the next 5 minutes, and then it will be ready. Now they're cooked, you're going back to the front, and we'll do the plating.
1: So we've just been watching you in the kitchen cooking this yummy lamb. How good does that look? And now we're going to thread it, am I right?
0: Yeah, thread
1: okay.
0: it.
1: Okay, so we start with...
0: the onion first.
1: White piece of onion? Okay.
0: No, you can hold like three pieces.
1: Three pieces of the white?
0: Yeah.
1: Okay.
0: One red pepper.
1: One?
0: Yeah.
1: Uh-huh.
0: One yellow.
1: One yellow?
0: And then the lamb.
1: The lamb. Okay.
0: Yeah, lentils.
1: Okay. All right, and next?
0: One tomato.
1: Ooh, yummo.
0: Just to separate it.
1: Yes. Okay.
0: And then the next lamb again.
1: Next piece of lamb. This then, smells so good, by the way.
0: The peppers.
1: Red pepper.
0: Yes.
1: And yellow?
0: Yellow.
1: Uh-huh.
0: And onion again.
1: Onion again.
0: Yeah.
1: Okay.
0: So that's so this, how it's done.
1: And this would go, you just finish this off on the grill, I guess, with the veggies, right? But for the wonders of modern technology, we have the finished product over here. That looks incredible.
0: Yeah.
1: Oh my goodness, how good does that look?
0: So you're gonna put it,
1: And you've got a salad here,
0: a small
1: I can see.
0: Salad, yeah. You want to make it or?
1: Yeah, would you like to make it? Yeah.
0: Are you?
1: Okay, so we put a little bit of greenery here, and then I can see you've got some peppers.
0: Sprinkles. Yeah.
1: Just sprinkle that around.
0: Yeah.
1: Yeah. Beautiful.
0: Some cucumbers.
1: Ooh, yum. Never have enough cucumber, right? Beautiful.
0: Tomatoes.
1: Tomatoes.
0: Where you need a knife,
1: the top. I love onion. Beautiful. That looks great. So, and then
0: that's
1: you've got a some rice,
0: rice
1: on here.
0: Yeah.
1: Voila! This is peas and rice, which is really popular here in the Caribbean.
0: Rice and
1: right?
0: peas. Caribbean rice.
1: Yum. And I could also see some seasoning here.
0: Yeah,
1: that's
0: the garnish.
1: Okay.
0: So we just. Around.
1: Oh, that looks beautiful.
0: Around the edge.
1: Gorgeous. Wow, I can see how this would be a really popular dish on your menu. And then you've got the...
0: Yeah.
1: And do you just drizzle that?
0: Just drizzle it over the lamb.
1: Over the lamb. Beautiful. Is that made with yogurt?
0: It's eggs.
1: Uh-huh. Bit of lemon juice.
0: Juice.
1: Yeah. And some
0: a
1: mint.
0: A bunch of mint.
1: Yeah.
0: 3 head of garlic.
1: Uh-huh.
0: And some 2 cup of oil.
1: Yum.
0: Vegetable oil.
1: All right. I just have to try a little bit of that
0: too.
1: Oh, that's good. I like that tartness.
0: Yeah.
1: Yum. I don't really want to mess this up because it looks so pretty. I'm just going to pinch a little bit off the edge here to try it.
0: When cooking the lamb,
1: that is outstanding.
0: You have to cook it like medium rare to medium.
1: Medium rare
0: you
1: to medium.
0: You can't overcook it, yeah.
1: Gee, the flavor tastes good on that.
0: Yeah, thank you.
1: You are a legend, by the way. This is really, really good. So guys, if you are coming to Foxy's Taboo, you absolutely need to try this. It is outstanding. I love lamb. I'm from Australia and we have a lot of lamb there. This is insanely good. Insanely good.
0: Thank you.
1: I can't thank you enough again for having us today. Thank you so much.
0: You're welcome.
1: I'm definitely coming to visit you and eat at your restaurant very
0: soon. You're welcome anytime.
1: Thank you.
0: You're welcome.
1: Today we are over at Joost Van Dyke, Diamond Key, the British Virgin Islands, and we're at Foxy's Taboo. And today we're lucky enough to grab Darren, the amazing bartender here at Foxy's Taboo. Welcome to the show.
2: Welcome, welcome. Thank you.
1: I know you're very busy because you have a full audience in here today. Thank you so much for taking some time out to do this for us. Now, I know you've got two amazing drinks that you're going to do today. What are the names of the drinks?
2: Today we'll be doing the Diamond Cay Breeze because of the name of the area.
1: Yes.
2: Basically, it's orange juice, guava syrup, ginger beer, Captain Morgan's rum.
1: Right.
2: All right.

0: And we float it off with some goslings rum.
1: Very nice, very nice. Okay, so put me to work.
0: All right, first, some ice.
1: Ice, okay. Right, got the ice?
0: Some
1: A dash
0: guava.
1: Of guava?
0: Guava, yes.
1: Okay. About that much?
0: That's enough, yeah.
1: Okay.
0: Some orange juice.
1: Orange juice?
0: Yeah.
1: Just a dash?
0: Yes. That's sufficient. That's good. That's great. And Captain Morgan's rum.
1: This is a nice rum. I like the spiciness
0: Spice, yes.
1: of it. Yeah. That much?
0: Yes, about a shot is good.
1: Okay.
0: Yeah. Okay, you shake it first.
1: Shake it.
2: Yeah. Good.
0: That's very good.
1: I'm not a very good shaker.
0: No, you're perfect at shaking.
1: Oh.
0: So now you put some ice into the glass.
1: Okay, ice in the glass. Okay.
0: You could put a little more.
1: A bit more?
0: Yeah, a little bit.
1: No worries.
0: All right. Pour in.
1: Pour in there. Ooh, that looks nice.
0: Yeah. All right, that's good.
1: Yeah.
0: So you top it off with a ginger beer.
1: Perfect. I like it. And you're using Jamaican. Very cool.
0: Yeah.
1: Very nice. About that much?
0: Yes. That's
1: okay.
0: A little splash. One more. One more splash of ginger beer.
1: One more splash?
0: Yeah.
1: Very
0: awesome.
1: Good.
0: And then you top it off with Gosling's Black Seal.
1: Lovely. Oh, I like what it does. That looks really cool.
0: Yeah. So you finish it off with a cherry and a lime wedge.
1: Okay, cherry. Does that get
0: That's
1: squished
0: right.
1: on there?
0: Right. Just put it on top of the drink.
1: Oh, on the drink.
0: Yeah.
1: Okay.
0: And the lime goes to the side.
1: To the side.
0: Yeah.
1: Wow.
0: Awesome.
1: And a straw.
0: To finish it off.
1: Yay! I have to try this now.
0: Go
1: it's
0: right
1: amazing.
0: Ahead. Yes, it is.
1: Oh wow, that's amazing.
0: Thank you. Thank you.
1: Yum. Guys, even if you don't come to eat, you've got to drink this. This is incredible.
0: Thank you.
1: We're going to take a quick break, and when we come back, Darren, you're going to show us another amazing cocktail.
0: Oh, yes, I have.
1: Excellent. Cheers, guys. This is
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0: If you want a paint that's tough enough to protect from the elements, if you want a paint flexible enough to survive the subtle cracking of time, only this can. Aura Exterior from Benjamin Moore. Paint like no other.
1: Hi, welcome back to Galley Gourmet with Chef Lisa. Today we're over at Foxy's Taboo on Joost van Dyk at Diamond Quay in the British Virgin Islands. We're joined by Darren, the amazing mixologist.
2: Hello.
1: Do you use that word, mixologist?
2: Yes, I prefer that word.
1: It's got a cool sound.
2: You got a little swell to it.
1: Yeah, cool. So we've got an interesting mix of ingredients here.
2: Yes.
1: What's the name of the drink?
2: This is the Friggin' in the Riggin'.
1: Friggin' in the Riggin'.
2: Friggin' in the Riggin'. It has a nice ring to it.
1: Yeah, it does. So what have we got?
2: Okay, so we have some mango syrup, banana syrup,
1: yeah,
2: and monge rum.
1: Rum.
2: It's a blended drink.
1: Okay.
2: So we put some ice in the blender. Yes, one scoop will do. Awesome.
1: Okay. And how much mango? Sorry? Tell me when.
2: All right, that's
1: good.
2: Yeah, that's good.
1: Okay.
2: And the same amount of banana.
1: Same.
2: All right, that's really good.
1: Okay.
2: Yeah.
1: Of course, you've got to have Malkay rum, right?
2: Yes.
1: Yeah.
2: All right, that's
1: about enough. That much? Do you want to get?
2: Put a little more ice.
1: A bit more ice.
2: Yeah.
1: Okay. All right. And that gets. Okay. Blended up?
2: It gets blended.
1: Okay. Oh, I like the consistency of that. That looks amazing.
2: All right. So, first things first, put some Gosling's rum again to the bottom of the glass.
1: No worries. Whoops. About that much?
2: That's it.
1: Okay. Right. Oops, just breaking your bottles here. And just pour this in.
2: Put this in.
1: Okay. Oh, that looks incredible. Yum. That almost looks like a dessert. Wow, look at that.
2: So you put a garnish, cherry.
1: Cherry.
2: And a slice of orange.
1: And a slice of orange. Okay. Might take the hair off there. Yum. Okay, best time of my job. Woohoo! Oh wow, I think I like that one even better than the last
2: one. The first one?
1: That is so good. Yum.
2: Thank you.
1: Banana mango flavor is beautiful.
2: Yes, yes. And the goslings give it a nice touch.
1: Oh, definitely. Yes. This is obviously a hugely popular drink.
2: Very, very popular.
1: Speaking of drinks, with regards to the menu here at Foxy's Taboo, how would you describe the dining menu?
2: Oh, well, we cater for a Mediterranean flair. That's the whole idea of our
1: menu. I love that
2: menu.
1: Idea.
2: Yeah, we try to infuse it in a Caribbean style at the same time.
1: Cool.
2: Yeah, so this drink, the Friggin' in the Riggin', goes most with a lamb kebab.
1: Yes, which I tried.
2: We tried this.
1: It's so good.
2: This is one of our main sellers.
1: Yeah, I can see how the two would really complement each other.
2: Yes.
1: And you're open for lunch and dinner. Are you open for breakfast as well?
2: No, I don't wake that early. I'm sorry. So we do a lunch from 11 to 3.
1: Uh-huh.
2: And we do a 6:30 seating at dinner time.
1: Okay.
2: And we have a happy hour from 4 to 6 as well.
1: Fantastic. And do you have events at all that happen here?
2: Yes. We have a full moon party.
1: Oh, wow.
2: Yeah, which is really nice, a really good bank. We have a pig roast.
1: Sounds amazing.
2: Yes, really.
1: And is that something that gets advertised when it's coming up?
2: Or? Yes. It's there. Uh-huh. We try our best to keep it on the day of full moon.
1: That would make sense. That was a bit of a blonde question on my part, right? I know I asked you earlier in your mind to come up with an idea of a drink that might fit my personality.
2: Yeah.
1: So after this break, we're going to see what you came up with.
2: All right.
1: All right.
2: Thank you.
1: Cheers.
2: Thank you.
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1: Hi, welcome back to Galley Gourmet with Chef Lisa. Today we are over at Joost van Dijk in the British Virgin Islands. We're over at Diamond Key at Foxy's Taboo, and we're joined by

0: Mixologist slash bartender, Darren. Thank you again for spending time with us today. I know it's a pretty crazy busy day for you here.
1: That's okay.
0: Now, we talked earlier about if you were going to come up with some kind of a drink for me.
1: Yes.
0: What would it be? What have you come up with?
1: Well, I came up with a bubbly passion.
0: That's me.
1: Yes. With the bubbly spirit of things.
0: I love it.
1: Yes, yes. It's really nice. I love, this is one of my signature drinks as well.
0: Oh, wow.
1: Yeah, yeah.
0: Wow.
1: Name after the area. We have a bubbly pool, so it gives us a bubbling effect.
0: I love that. All right. And I've been to your bubbly pool. It's amazing. Very cool.
1: Thank you.
0: So what goes into this drink?
1: So you put a splash of cognac. Yeah?
0: Very nice.
1: Yeah?
0: And is this a drink that you came up with yourself?
1: Yes.
0: Very cool.
1: Give it a little swirl.
0: A little swirl. You know, what I like about your restaurant is that all the staff have come from somewhere else in the Caribbean, so it's a real melting pot of nationalities. You're from Trinidad.
1: I'm from Trinidad, yes.
0: Yeah.
1: Yes. I spent a lot of years in Grenada as well.
0: That's fantastic. And you were saying you worked on a cruise ship
1: I worked for Princess Cruise Line for 5 years.
0: Wow.
1: Yeah, yeah, yeah.
0: That was awesome. So you would have gone everywhere.
1: Almost.
0: Was your favorite destination to go?
1: Well, the Caribbean was mind-blowing, seeing all the islands for me. But I think my favorite was Alaska.
0: Oh, wow.
1: Yeah, it was different.
0: That would have been so cool.
1: It was different, yeah. I thought the Caribbean was green until I went there.
0: Yeah, right. Yeah. Amazing. Do you get much time ashore?
1: Yeah, you have quite an amount of time, but most of the time you want to rest. They're always
0: alone. Yeah, you're working long days, I'm sure. Yes. This looks beautiful. I really love it. I definitely have to try this one. Getting quite lightheaded after all these drinks. Cheers, everybody. Oh, wow. That is really nice. I like the passion fruit flavor in that as well.
1: The passion of love.
0: Passion of love. Yeah, you can never have enough love,
1: right? Never have enough
0: love. Or passion. Darren, I honestly can't thank you enough for being part of our show today.
1: Yes, the pleasure was mine.
0: You're amazing, and the staff here have been just incredible and very hospitable. Guys, if you're visiting the British Virgin Islands and you're coming to Joost van Dyk, you need to check out Darren and the team here at Foxy's Taboo. The food is amazing. Obviously, the drinks are incredible. Everyone is super friendly and kind, and it really is the most amazing experience. You're right out on the water here. You've got the bubbly pool just behind
1: us. Yes, that's right. That's right.
0: It's amazing. I mean, it's a must, right?
1: Thank you. Thank you very much.
0: Thank you so
1: Pleasure
0: much.
1: Pleasure was mine.
0: Thank you. Guys, I'm going to finish this off, so I'm going to say until next time, bye for now. Cheers. Bye. Thank you.

If you want a paint that's tough enough to protect from the elements, if you want a paint flexible enough to survive the subtle cracking of time, only this can. Aura Exterior from Benjamin Moore. Paint like no other.

0: I should never have listened to you. You said you were never going to find out.
1: Sorry.
0: Sorry that what? That sorrow would bring him back?
2: God, I hate ever meeting you. I hate ever knowing you.

0: It seemed the only choice at the time. As nothing either of us could have done.
1: But there's a lot we can do right now. The question is, where do we start from?
2: Start where it ended.
0: And you think it's easy, right?

0: Time don't they go. No go go up now. Been a year we won't do am.
1: Patience, my dear, patience, okay? The night is still young. You guys can go ahead and have fun.
2: You there, Jones. Night stay young where? We when it be say we won't finish with una, make we go meet another client, say night stay young.
3: We'll pay you whatever you're going to make with those other guys.
0: Which one at once, Seth? Three some or four some? Even five some, Seth, I already give.
1: Slow down, slow down. Slow down. That's not why you're here.
2: You sabi they give one kind line when I don't understand. That's not why we are here. So, what do you make we come here? We come look who she face.
0: Taya.
2: What do you make we come there here now? Tell me. Talk.

0: my dear. How come those guys not touch us for night? I say this alert still they shock me. Now so person they carry the jam loco.
1: Yeah? Now you they talk small small.
0: Now this guy say they call real money Miss Road.
1: Calm down.
0: Sophie talk. But wait. You saw say these guys not be ritualists.
1: Ritualists, yeah. They be ritualists now. You never day wardrobe, they for make money.
0: Don't do. But now, my problem be say, you sure say this thing. When they say make we do, we go fit do am. You sure say we go fit stop this business?
1: Maybe the problem, oh. I no go fit though. If they like me, they give me 100 million. I no go fit. It's all day the body.
2: The thing that they used to be. Stop waiting.
0: Abe, make we go. We'll finish the discussion for all.
3: So, sis, yesterday went really well. We were able to get two girls off the street.
4: Really?
3: Yeah. And sis, you needed to have seen the joy all over their faces.
4: Are you sure they would not return back to that place?
3: Absolutely.
4: Are you sure?
3: Crystal.
4: Where are these children? Kenechukwu! Grace!
5: Yes, mommy.
4: Come, the table is ready, I told you before.
6: Hey guys.
3: Been waiting for you too. You know what? If you had not come now, I'd have eaten my own and start with your own too.
6: I was looking at your turkey.
7: So, Uncle, when are you guys getting married? What? Junior's uncle just got married and his wife is so pretty.
8: And he buys a lot of sweets and nice things for Junior. Calls her aunt.
7: And we want someone who call auntie too.
6: Wow.
3: that's really good. Well, you know what? Uncle Chito here is going to get married very soon. And he will not only give you an auntie, he's going to give you really two nieces and nephews to play with. So don't worry, Don't worry.
7: What about you?
6: Him, Uncle Donald, definitely going to get married. He'll give you loads of nephews, nieces. You have loads of people to play with. Okay?
3: You get married first.
6: Hey, I mean, it's all about finding the love of my life. You know?
3: Right, that's good.
6: So if I see the love of my life first, I'll do it.
7: Mm-hmm. Thank God. We'll call Dad and tell him the news.
3: Okay. Already.
7: You're coming.
3: What's the matter? Eat their food. Want to eat their food?
4: Yeah. Anyway, somehow they are right. Both of you are old enough to get married.
3: Sis, come on, not you two, please.
6: Are you sure you didn't ask them to ask us that question?
4: I don't know what you're talking about.
3: Are you sure?
6: All right, it's not water now, it's switched to the wine now.

0: Charlie Chaplin.
1: Don D.
0: Charlie Chaplin.
1: Don, man.
2: Charlie, so I have not seen you in so many years. And then you pop out from nowhere with the news of you getting married very soon.
3: Well, I'm not getting any younger, you know.
2: That's true, brother.
3: And after making all this money, well, you can't eat it alone now.
2: Okay.
3: You need a woman who will be beside you, you know, supporting you. So after all the hustle and bustle of the day, you come back to her.
0: Uriaku
3: now. But yes, Uriaku. Odoziaku.
0: Odoziaku.
3: Only Odoziaku. No, I'm doing my man.
0: My man.
3: But you and your brother should actually start thinking in that direction, you know. Nuna bros you must.
0: Oh, Charlie, so because you are getting married soon, you have now turned into a life coach. Eh? Okay, I'm going to sit down. On I am again. We know you very well.
3: No problem. Since you have decided to keep flexing, to keep being in the fields,

0: Oringo bukwe geba. 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Someone or there's no problem. At the wedding, there'll be lots of beautiful women.
1: Pino.
0: Yes. Pino. So you will have a few day exploring. All you just need to do is to come with the bag. Iman, all the impact.
1: Are you telling me that one? As long as the girls are there and they sign me up.
0: I trust him.
2: Anyhow,
0: I'm trusting
2: him.
0: No, I'm
1: my man.
0: Okay, okay.
1: So, how has business been, though? How has it been?
0: Thank God. Just hunger. No, it's not. It's hunger in town.
1: Charlie Chaplin. Hunger. You. A billionaire like you. Eh?
0: I don't understand. Hunger, no, they catch billionaire.
1: Oh, so let me understand. If you complain about hunger, what should I do now?
0: The dawn.
1: What should I do?
0: The
1: dawn. What do you mean? What you're looking for is egombute.
0: Egombute.
1: The one from sheep.
0: Imanun. Egombute.
1: The dawn. It's a wide draw. You will get it. You will get it. You will get it.
0: Yeah, for only Chito.
3: Oh, he went to Thailand. He'll be coming back on Wednesday.
4: Oh, okay.
3: He went for a business.
4: Me man, the usual. Champagne.
3: Champagne as usual.
4: Of course.
3: Anything to eat?
4: Yeah. I won't mind.
3: Okay, I will just tell the chef to fix something for you, man. You're welcome.
4: This dog is
1: Charlie Champagne. It's
4: always a pleasure. My main man.
1: My man.
4: You need to pass the ball game, man.
1: You are here, man.

0: She's all right.
1: Right. And you are?
2: Amanda. I met you at Charlie's wedding. You were with your brother.
1: Right. Right. And you were with your friend.
2: Karia.
1: Yes.
2: Yes.
1: Yes, Karia.
2: Yeah.
1: So, what are you up to?
2: Oh, I was supposed to meet up with a friend here, but obviously I have been stood up.
1: Shoot.
2: Anyways, I'm just going to leave. So I noticed you and I thought to say hi. I'll just leave.
1: Yeah, I was waiting for my brother, but I mean, you could join me if you don't mind.
2: Are you sure?
1: Sure, of course.
2: Okay.

0: So I hope you ladies love this place.
1: Sure. Why don't you guys try it out? Order whatever you want.
2: Okay. I think I'll go with the steak.
3: Oh, okay. No, I don't want steak. Okay. Yeah.
1: Looks nice though.
3: Yeah. I'll do the lobster.
0: Lobster. Mm-hmm.
1: Home cooked meal. Mm-hmm. Especially him. Me too.
0: I love home cooked meals, yeah.
1: Yeah.
2: wait a minute. But I saw you the other day eating.
1: Yeah, well, you know, I was famished. You know, I was waiting for this guy.
2: You're eating late. Out?
1: Yeah, you know, it was just once in a blue moon, you know?
2: Point made. That was an exception, so...
1: Yeah. Well, no, technically, I eat out, but not frequently.
0: That's it.
1: Yeah.
2: Okay.
1: Can you cook?
3: Yes, we do. Yeah, actually, we went to a culinary school in Abuja.
0: Really?
3: Mm-hmm.
0: Wow, that's really nice.
2: Yeah.
0: Well,
2: yeah.
0: I actually cannot wait to have a taste of your amazing cooking, right?
3: And we cannot wait to cook for you guys.
2: Yeah.
3: Yes. In fact, next week is Amanda's birthday.
2: Oh, yeah.
3: How about we come to your place and cook for you guys?
1: That's not a problem.
0: That would be great.
1: So where's the party at?
2: No party.
1: Nonsense.
0: Really? Okay,
1: we'll throw you a party.
0: That's it.
3: Oh, wow. That would be nice.
2: No, I insist. No party.
3: This is joking.
2: I mean, nice. What's the point of wasting all that money? Doesn't make sense, right? Maybe some other time.
0: Look, sweetheart, you're rolling with the big leagues right now.
3: Mm-hmm.
0: Okay? And throwing you a small and classy party, I mean, that's the least that we can do.
3: She'll be there. We will be there.
2: Well, I insist. Maybe if we're still friends next year, you can do that for me.
3: This is joking.
2: I'm serious.

0: Chito, are you sure she's a good girl? Or she's pretending? What if she finds out how wealthy you are and decides to milk you?
1: Trust me, sis, I know what I'm doing, okay? I mean, okay, I offered to throw her a party, right? Fund everything, and she said no. I mean, most girls would jump at that opportunity, so, I mean, it shows that she has some home training, right?
0: If you say so. I'm just worried about you and Donald. This plan.
1: Don't worry, there's nothing to worry about, okay? It will all work out. You'll see.
0: Anyway, if you say so.
1: I say so.
0: So when are you planning to bring her over?
1: Well, sooner than you think.

0: Cut the music. Yeah. Okay, so I would love to use this opportunity with the people that care about you and that you care about the most present. Right? Amanda.
1: Yes.
2: Actually, the season of love, and
3: Carrier, you're a very special queen of me.
4: I've known you for a short while. Knowing you is knowing happiness.
5: It's true.
3: I want to do the same thing my brother did.

0: Okay, so you ladies are the one that have stolen my brother's heart. I hope they are safe.
1: Oh, yes, yes, ma'am. They are very, very safe.
2: Yes, ma'am. They are safe. Thank you so much.
0: Good to hear that.
3: Ma'am, I asked Amanda here to marry me. And she said yes.
0: Wow.
4: I equally asked Carrier to marry me.
5: She agreed.
2: Are you okay, ma'am?
0: Yes, I'm okay, thank you.

0: Baby.
1: Hi, baby.
0: How are you?
1: I'm fine.
0: I didn't hear you coming.
1: Oh, actually, I just came in not quite long, and I didn't want to disturb you since you were in the shower.
0: Oh. You're always so thoughtful.
1: I know.
0: You're such a sweet lady, you know.
1: Thank you.
0: Sit down, my darling.
1: Thank you.
0: So how are you?
1: I'm okay, I'm well.
0: You will, right?
1: Yeah, I'm fine.
0: Like that.

0: I just had a shower, you know?
1: I feel great.
2: You should.
0: Yeah. Where's that lotion of mine? Yeah, I think you should be in the shower. Oh, yeah.
1: Should be in the wardrobe.
2: Okay.

0: You know, Chito, I am still trying to wrap my head around why she would steal from me in the first place. I give her everything that she wants. There is nothing that girl lacks. Everything she wants, I give it to her. And just one simple test, she fails woefully.
1: Calm down, bro. Okay, calm down. I mean, these girls, they've been in the streets damn near their entire lives, right? You can't expect them to change overnight. It doesn't work like that. And stealing it comes with the territory.
0: Yeah, Chito is right.
2: You know, most of this wrong girl, they steal from their clients. That is how they make up for the bad treatment they mostly get. Do you expect them to change overnight? Which is exactly why I think you should postpone the wedding.
1: What? No, that's a bad idea. I mean, it's to keep them in the streets longer. You know, the sooner we marry these girls, the sooner they'll leave their old lifestyle.
0: And what if they don't leave this lifestyle?
1: But they will. Okay, have some faith. Okay?
2: Chito, your confidence in this girl is very admirable.
0: So, what if they don't leave?
1: They will. Bro, have some faith, okay?
2: Oh. He's so confident.
1: We'll see.
0: Share that same sense.
1: You'll see and rise about them. Hey.
0: How are you?
1: How are you girls doing?
3: I'm fine.
4: So what is it
1: for? It's in the car, okay? It's a surprise.
4: Seriously, does it have to be a surprise?
1: Yeah, it makes it better.
0: Right?
3: I heard you're getting married. And are we also going to be your flower girls?
1: Yes, and yes.
4: We're
1: okay?
4: Going to be Uncle Flower Girl.
1: Yeah, you guys are Flower Girl Duty.
0: That's cool.
3: Yes, what dress?
1: Outfit.
0: Yeah.
1: What kind of outfit would you want?
4: A sequins outfit.
0: Sequence. What sequence?
2: See the way I'm looking at them.
4: And you?
3: Yes.
1: Heels. You want heels?
4: Oh, yeah.
1: How old are you again?
0: How old is your age?
1: You want to wear heels?
4: Yes.
0: I like this. That's nice. We'll get you sequence, okay? We'll get you sequence.
1: Yeah, I don't know about the heels.
0: Yes, we thank God for a very successful wedding. Actually, one of the most talked about wedding in town right now.
5: Yeah, babe.
0: So this is officially welcoming you two to the family.
5: Thank you.
6: Thank you.
7: You're welcome, darling.
8: You know what? You guys can relax. I need to go do my laundry.
1: What?
5: Yeah.
1: No. You don't need to stress yourself, okay? We have a dry cleaner and a chef.
5: Maybe. Why? Chef? Dry cleaner? What for? Sir. Then Carrie and I, we can do those. We don't need them at all.
8: And that's final.
0: Yes. Okay. If that's what you guys want to do, no problem. You won.
8: Good.
0: But you have to also agree that we will join you in the kitchen and help out.
8: No.
5: No.
8: No way.
0: Mm-hmm. Okay. She said no.
5: No.
0: I want to help out.
1: No, you, okay, he wants them.
0: No. Are you sure you don't want me to come?
1: No.
0: Are you sure you don't want me to come?
1: Go on now.
0: I want to come.
1: Go on now.

0: What's with this? Why don't you go shout? Now 12 now they live here. Make up!
1: Stop. Eh? Stop your shouting.
0: Okay.
1: Can you just
0: why don't go shout? Why don't go shout? Oh. How you doing? Hey! Street!
2: Okay, listen to me. I need you to listen to me.
0: Can you listen? Are you listening?
1: Yes.
2: Please, don't come out. Do you understand? I don't want my husband to see you. Don't!
0: Okay, okay.
2: Step out from the room, please.
0: Okay.
2: Until I say so.

0: Hey! Oba! How you doing? My girl!
1: Stop it!
0: When are they seeing this money?
1: Let's put yourself together.

0: Are you okay?
1: Babe, this is very delicious. This is really sumptuous.
0: Thank you. You know, this actually took us hours to prepare.
2: Hours. Several hours.
0: But I'm glad you like it.
2: Yes.
1: This is fantastic.
2: Oh my God.
1: Like, I'm actually looking for a bigger word to quantify this. This is amazing. Come on.
2: Thanks.
1: I'm such a very lucky man.
0: Oh.
1: I have a beautiful and smart wife who can cook. You know what? This is actually a lot of men's dream. But I'm living the reality.
2: Oh.
1: I'm telling you.
0: Thanks,
1: sweetheart. This is really good. I'm telling you, this is so good. This is so good.
0: Thank you so much, babe.
1: You're welcome. Welcome. Chito is actually missing.
2: By the way, where is he?
1: He called me a few minutes ago. He's stuck in traffic.
2: Oh.
1: But don't worry, he'll be here soon.
2: Mm-hmm.
1: Okay? Mm-hmm. Just eat some more.
2: Okay.
1: I'm getting another plate, I'm telling you.
0: No,
2: definitely.
1: Yeah,
0: babe. Mm. Before I forget, there's this cousin of mine from my mother's side. She needs a place to stay for a few days.
1: Okay, what happened to where she stays now?
0: Babe, she doesn't live in Lagos.
2: Mm-hmm.
0: Yeah, she just moved in a few months ago and just needs a place to stay for a few days.
2: Yes, she stays in a hotel at the moment. Ever since she came for our wedding, you know?
0: Mm.
2: And she really, really doesn't have any place to stay. And also she gets a place to stay, really, yes.
0: So I'm just wondering, can she just, you know, come stay with us for a few days?
2: Yes.
0: Just a few days.
1: Well, sweetheart, I don't see how that is a problem. She can always come. I'll talk to Chito about it.
2: Thank you.
1: There are too many rooms in this house.
0: Thank you can so always much, stay.
2: Thank
0: I
2: you.
0: Promise you, you won't even know she's here.
2: Yes, she's a good girl.
1: Baby, you don't have to say that. Okay?
0: Thanks,
1: my name is yours.
0: Thank you so much, babe. Okay, enjoy your meal.
1: Yeah, so can I
0: have yes, a please.
1: This meal?
2: Yes,
1: right?
2: Yes. Loading.
1: Don't say what anymore.
2: Egusi loaded.
1: Egusi loaded, right?
2: Egusi loaded.
1: I can't wait. Oh.

0: Jesus Christ.
1: Shut up, Ongos. Why they call Papa Jesus a day?
0: Who are you?
1: Na me na Efe. I'll be your wife, friend, sorry, cousin from my side.
0: What are you doing here?
1: Bros, a day for dream. Hunger, mama, me. My brother to do. I stand up and say, no! Before a person by me, I go find what I go to.
0: That's not what I mean. What are you doing in my house?
1: Sure. Why call a young like that now? Not you say me she carry me

0: Bros, now wow.
1: But she only told me that she told me about you last night. That was like 3 hours ago.
2: Eh, now the same 3 hours ago, I show. Eh? I was in there, waiting there. Hey! Bye, boy! See what my friend is show. Show this one, show this one. Fine. Rossi. So no food for this house. For this big house, no food. See what in my guest they chop. My boy!
1: Hey, baby. How are you? Yeah, you look good. I'm off to church.
3: Oh, okay. Have fun.
1: Have fun? You sound like you haven't been in a church.
3: Well, I have.
1: You have?
3: Mm-hmm.
1: Really?
3: Yeah.
1: Okay, so tell me, when last did you go to church?
3: When I was little, I used to attend church with my mom.
1: When you were little?
3: Mm-hmm.
1: Goodness me, that's a long time.
3: Babe, is Chito not going?
1: Chito is coming, yeah. He's getting ready. Tell you what, why don't you just go upstairs, you know, dress into something very nice and you can join us to church. I'll wait for you.
4: Maybe some other time.
1: Really?
4: Yeah.
2: Good morning.
1: What about your cousin? Are you not going to church?
2: Church? My church, no, they worry.
1: Oh, okay. And if it's not worry, you don't go to church?
2: No, I don't fit. My pastor, I don't feel offended, man. Ask him, I don't feel offended. That man, I know it's too strong.
4: Yeah. Worry. Yeah.
2: Sure.
1: Interesting. Chito! Chito! Let's go, we're late for church.
5: Yeah.
1: Okay.
4: Pray for me, okay?
1: Definitely. And you know I love you, right?
2: Oh my goodness, you look so... let me help you adjust this. Shoe fine, man.
6: What's going
2: on here? Nothing at all about.
6: It's okay, thank you.
2: Shoe, take it easy. Let's help.
4: Don't be on my side.
2: Yeah, we are going to be late.
1: Yeah,
2: yeah.
1: Let's go.
4: See you later, okay?
2: Bye, bros. Bye.
4: Alright, take care.
2: Bye.
4: Bye.
2: Bye. Hey, what's in? Now I'm alone. Beggar.
7: Hey.
2: Hi, boy.
7: Are you okay?
2: Yes, my waist.
7: You sure?
2: Mm-hmm.
7: You good?
2: My waist.
7: All right.
2: Hey. So how are you?
7: I'm good. Mm-hmm. Good. You?
2: Good.
7: Great.
2: Good.
7: Great.
2: You don't see me. Like, you don't see what's at the show. You all these things, what I'm going to show you. I even bend down. You don't see him. You don't see him.
7: I'm sorry, I don't understand. What are you trying to do? Huh?
2: Don't you like me? Or don't you like what you see?
7: What do you mean, don't I like you? I love your friend. Okay? I'm in love with your friend and you're here. I don't know what you're trying to do, honestly. Why would you do this? She trusts you.
2: No, it's nonsense. Something worries me. Fuck you.

0: Bae?
1: Mm-hmm.
0: I like to go to the salon to get my hair done, my nails, spa. Can I borrow your car, please?
1: Of course.
0: Really?
1: Of course, babe. And my card is somewhere on the dresser. You can also grab that. You know, pick a shoe or two from the mall.
0: Are you serious, babe?
1: Of course.
0: Oh my God. I love you so much.
1: I love you too, babe.
0: Oh, and there we go.
2: Hello, Paul. Yes, how are you? Okay, I called earlier, but your PA, Sulaiman, took the call. All right. Yes. Okay, that's good. I want you to do this for me. Your PA should have taken these orders, but I did not want him to do it because I want you to handle this yourself. I don't want any mistakes. All right. I want two SUVs. Yeah, the Benz series should be, that should be okay. 2021 model. I want two, yeah. One for my wife and then one for my brother's wife. Please, Endeavor is a clean one, brown new. Okay, I trust you on that. Okay? Yeah, it's for my wife. One for my wife and then one for my brother's wife. All right. So please make sure it's a very clean one. All right, it's a surprise. We want to surprise them. That's great. Okay. So you have to deliver to the house, okay? And then when you're coming, come with the receipt so I can do your transfer. All right, yeah? I'll be expecting you. Okay, take care.
3: Oh, look at me.
4: Charlie Chaplin. This is unbelievable. 6 months already. 6 months into your marriage and you're divorced. Wasn't it something that you and your ex-wife could have, you know, settled amicably? Was it that bad?
5: Was that bad? In fact, it was worse than bad.
4: Uh-oh. Actually,
5: she wasn't what she presented herself to be. She was just after my money.
1: Bro, didn't you see any warning signs before the wedding?
5: At all.
1: No red flags?
5: I didn't at all. She was good. I'm telling you, she was so good. She was an angel. And then boom, all of a sudden, started showing her true self. You guys have to be careful with your wives. Those girls.
1: Hey, no. Leave our wives out of this, okay? Our queens are nothing like your ex-wife.
4: I'm telling you. Shelly, listen to me, yeah? Our wives, they are angels.
1: I'm telling you.
4: They don't even ask us for money.
5: Mm-hmm.
4: I'm telling you.
5: What you offer them? Well, let me guess. They talk about things they need in front of you and you fix it.
1: Yeah, that's our job as husbands.
5: But that's their game. That's how it's played. They make you do things for them without you knowing it. But these girls are, they're something else. They're all the same. They're bad news.
4: Alibatu, calm down. Relax. Look, just because your ex-wife turned out to be a gold digger doesn't mean every other woman out there is a gold digger.
5: My guy, these girls are all the same. I know what I'm telling you. Eh? They are all wired the same way. They are all on the same WhatsApp group. They are all of the same boat. The same blood runs through.
1: All right, stop.
5: They are
1: stop.
5: All on the same WhatsApp group.
1: Bro, I will not have you insult my wife in front of me. Okay? I will not have that. Okay. It's not every woman that's loose. Please.
4: It's all right. Let's let this go. Okay?
5: Okay.
4: So we don't stir up unnecessary temper. Okay? Okay? We have to leave now.
1: Hmm?
4: Hello? Okay, we're coming now. We're coming.

0: Perfect.
1: Abimela, tell me why my own thing is different. How be the same hair do I get what I get? What did that happen now?
2: Efe, can you stop being dramatic and tell us what happened?
1: You see that man, Mr. Sam? Ordinary 200,000 way he promised me. Till now, I never see shishi. Afu.
3: The same, Mr. Sam.
1: I beg Amanda Shoe.
3: Are you still seeing him? I thought you guys were not together.
1: The one where they pay me pass now, be say. All the knack, all the rigmarole who had on top this man. One night I never see. Fadden, I no see.
4: Naira.
2: Are you serious?
1: If I saw us pass it like this now, na coma. I beg my sisters. How na they twam? How na they carry duam?
2: Do what?
3: I don't understand.
1: See nana, see life. I beg help me cut soap. Cut soap for me.
3: I don't understand.
1: How na they duam? Cut, even if na small soap. Cut soap. Cut soap for me.
2: Shh.
5: Hey baby. Hey, yes, baby, how are you guys? Oh, yeah, we are home. All right, see you soon.
1: Okay.
5: Bye.
1: Hey, you see?
2: Shh, Amanda.
5: The bus are coming back.
1: Yummy.
2: Drop it, drop it, drop it.
5: Where's the perfume?
1: Hey, you don't know you drink.
3: Hey, whoa.
1: You don't know say you not a drink, you not a smoke.
3: Hey, hey, hey. Smoke, go brush. Did you get Tom Tom?
2: Mm-hmm. Huh? Everywhere's okay.
1: Okay, okay. Where would they go? Worry.
6: Fine boy. Where did they play now? Nah? Come here. Wait, come.
7: Stop.
6: What?
7: No, stop now.
6: Where did they play?
7: I'm fine. How are you?
6: I tied to my corner tight. How fun. Where are
7: you? Can you actually sit and not touch me, please?
6: Okay. I will try.
7: My wife and Amanda went out for grocery shopping.
6: Weleke, you say? They don't go wrong one or two. But me will run our own, sha. How you say?
7: You say, wait, hold on, wait a minute. You said they went to run one or two. What do you mean by that? Where did they
6: I
7: go?
6: I beg you to do. My mouth, you won't hear say Obaskata, abi. You know that on the IUC, it's fun. Stop, we'll do our own.
7: No, it's okay. It's fine. I'll get out. Stand up and
6: get
7: out. Stand up and get out of my house.
6: Calm down.
7: Efe.
6: See, calm. You calm down. Take it easy.
7: Are you okay? Are you normal?

0: You think I'll get freaky with you, right?
1: Freaky.
0: Okay, get out of this house!
2: I beg you, don't!
0: Hey, get out of here!
3: You know, my first instinct was to go there and confront them.
4: But that would defeat the purpose. Now that we're here, what do we do about it?
5: You know, I thought they only did that because life was hard for them. You know, I thought if we gave them everything, treated them like queens and provided them with more than enough, that they would see no reason to do that, you know?
6: It's not always the case. A handful of them went into it out of frustration. Some of them just choose to live that lifestyle, and you can't blame them for that.
5: So who's to blame? Society?
6: Sometimes bad parenting, peer pressure. Some of them just love to live that way.
3: You know, I'm beginning to think that we made a very big mistake marrying these ladies.
6: Hey, they would never ever change. There's nothing that we haven't done for them, but they are just programmed a certain way. Not necessarily. You don't give up just yet.
5: What? You think there's hope? How?
6: Well, you guys have tried yours. Just let me.
3: You have a plan?
2: Baby. Open your mouth. Babe, please now. Please now, just eat so that the medicine will work. Please now. Please now, just little. Baby, please.
4: Stop.
2: What do I do now? Please just eat now.
7: Hello?
2: Doctor, he has refused to eat. What do I do?

0: still refuses to eat anything I cook. How about Dundee?
1: Same thing. He throws up anything that goes into his mouth. I am really worried.
0: What do we do?
1: Let's take them to the hospital.
0: You refused? You said he's not going to the hospital.
1: Nonsense. We are taking them to the hospital right away.
0: Okay, I'll call Maneria so that she meets us.
1: That's fine.
0: No, what's going on now? What's going on? I'm not understanding this.
2: All the tests show that he's fine.
0: How can he be fine, doctor? Does he look fine? Does he?
2: Tomorrow we'll carry out more tests.
3: Oh, doctor, please. Let's just carry out another test tomorrow, honestly. I don't want anything to happen to my brother. They're all I've got.
2: Let me go and see Donald.
3: Please.
2: No problem.
3: Thank you, doctor. What kind of thing is this? He's running temperature. And doctor is telling us that all the tests carried out is fine. I don't get it. What are them? Doctor, come on, quiet on him.
4: I think this is a spiritual case. The doctors have tried their best.

0: we need to try other means.
1: So what are you suggesting?
0: I know a man who is a specialist in this kind of cases. Even doctors take their patients to him.
2: He has a wealth of experience when it comes to traditional medicine.
1: You mean a native doctor?
2: Well, something like that. But the difference is that he uses only natural means to heal his patients.
3: Chitom will never visit a native doctor. Never.
4: And I don't think Don D will want to compromise his fate.
2: And where has his fate gotten him now?
1: Enough. Thank you for your suggestion. My brother will not visit a native doctor. Our God will do all things. Our God can do all things. By his stripes, we are healed.
4: Amen.
3: Let's take them to church.
1: That's an excellent idea. I'll call our church pastor and inform her. I'll tell her about their condition. Oh, that's what I would have done all this while.
5: This is not a matter for science.
3: So, Pastor, what's wrong with them?
5: What plagues them comes from within.
3: Within? How?
5: All of God's children are special. Brother Chitom and Donald are one of the very few with a calling.
3: Calling? Like, they've been called to become pastors?
5: Not necessarily. When God calls, there are many ways to serve. Your husband and his brother chose to serve the Lord through their acts of service to humanity.
1: Pastor, if they are working for God, why would God allow this to happen?
5: My dear sister, his ways are not our ways. And every act of God has a purpose.
3: What purpose? Because I don't understand.
5: Sister Amanda, do you love your husband?
3: Yes, I love my husband so much. We love our husband.
5: Then you must do the right thing.
3: Right thing?
5: You need to change your ways before your husband can get well. As you can see, you can deceive me, but not God. He knows all and sees all.
1: Are you saying they are the cause of my brother's illness?
5: God loves them. He wants to bring them close to him.
3: How can you say he loves them? How can he love them and do this to them? How can he love them?
5: His ways are not our ways.

Babe, babe, are you okay? Babe. Sorry. Sorry. Sorry. Sorry.

0: easy. But I supported him because of what happened to our sister.
1: You had a sister?
0: Yes. The first child of our mother. She died before she turned 20.
1: But Don Dee never told me.
0: We don't like talking about it.
1: What happened to her?
2: When our parents died, we didn't have anyone to take care of us. You see,
3: I changed
2: my father
3: mind.
2: Lived a rough life.
3: Yes, your service
2: so
3: is not worth it.
2: All his family was cut off from him.
1: But we had an agreement,
2: so
1: and you're breaching it.
2: My big sister assumed the rules of
3: I said your service is not worth
2: and
3: it.
2: Father to us.
3: Please,
2: she did the only thing she thought she could do to help us survive. She sold her body.
3: Forget.
2: To put food on our table and a roof over our heads. We hopped on the street. We witnessed everything street kids go through. From kidnap to rape and all sorts of abuse.
1: Too fast though.
0: 2 years into it, she contracted disease and died. Our mother's brother took us in. They raised us. Then, my brothers vowed. They vowed to take girls off the streets, hustling girls. I never knew their mission would lead them into marrying street girls. Do you understand what I mean?
1: What do we do before it's too late?
0: I'll think of a solution. I'll get a solution to it. Yes, Lisa will help to take care of her uncle while you stay with me. She has the hospital number on speed dial in case of any emergency.
1: How long do we have to stay with you for?
0: As long as it lasts. The sooner they get better, the sooner you come home.
2: Let me get this straight. If we stay, they might die. But if we leave, they may get well.
0: Exactly.
2: Yeah, but why do we have to go to your place? We can go somewhere else now.
1: She's only trying to help.
0: It's fine, Amanda. My dear, I don't like this any more than you do. I just want to see my brother get better.
4: All right, mommy, let me go to the guest room.
0: Okay, then.
4: Wow, sure.

0: Good morning.
1: Good morning.
2: Aunt, please, where's Rachel?
0: Oh, she went to the market.
2: Aunt Kara, can you make me omelette, please?
0: Oh,
2: and
0: sure.
2: And me too.
0: Ah, two omelettes coming right up.
2: Thank you,
0: Auntie. You're welcome.
3: Do you know how to make omelettes? Have you made omelettes before?
0: Amanda, chill. Besides, they are children. They don't know the difference.
1: Okay, two omelettes coming straight up. This tomato is okay.
0: It's not enough. A woman.
1: Eat now. Eat.
4: Very nice. I took my time to make it.
1: Yeah, Auntie finished work with this food. She brought in her best culinary skills to cook them. You tried though? Omelette. Good afternoon. Welcome.
4: Welcome.

0: You want more water?
1: Is it too pepperish?
2: Who prepared it?
1: Us.
0: No, it's she.
3: We asked her for omelette and she gave us this.
2: Oh, you asked for omelette and she gave you this?
3: Yeah.
1: It's nice.
0: Hey!
1: Pepper's too much.
0: Hey, put some more pepper. Okay.
1: Sorry,
0: eh?
1: You prepared this. Come, I'll prepare you something else to eat. Please.
0: Mommy, it's not okay.
1: Please just excuse me, please.
0: Eat that one, I'll eat that one.
1: Focus.
0: What did you do?

0: I can't do this. This is too much for me.
1: You can't do what? What's too much for you? Eh? So what do you intend to do now? Go back on the street? And hope to jam one money misread in another wedding?
0: I don't know. Maybe or maybe not. All I know is I can't stay here and stand this humiliation.
1: What humiliation? Eh? Maybe all you need to do is just change and be a better person. Think about it.
0: There is nothing to think about! Jeez!
1: So what do you really want?
0: I need a smoke. I need a drink.
1: Girl, you are selfish. You're selfish. These guys have given us everything we could possibly be asked for. They took us off the street despite knowing our past. Giving us money, luxury. Cars, houses. And here you are. What else do you want? What else do you want? See, if you want to go back on the streets, you are on your own because I'm not going with you. You're selfish and you're not thinking right now.
0: I am leaving.
1: Go.
0: I am leaving. I'm not staying. I'm leaving.
2: Hurry up with it, Richard. Hurry up.

0: Melinda.
1: Can I help with anything?
0: Can you slice onions?
1: Yes, sir.
0: Okay. Start with the onions.
1: Okay.
0: No, come. Stay here and slice it. Remove the scales, then you slice.
1: Okay. Thank you. The peel?
0: Yes. Then okay. Slice.

Hello? Hi, James. Please, are you in town? Oh, perfect. Please, I just need somewhere to crash for a couple of days. Yeah. Oh. Okay. That's fine. No problem. Thank you.

0: The Lord reigns. He is robed in majesty. The Lord is robed in majesty and with strength.
1: Indeed, the world is established, firm and secure. Your throne was established long ago. You are from all eternity. The seas have lifted up, Lord. The seas have lifted up their voice. The seas have lifted up their pounding waves, mightier than the thunder of the great waters, mightier than the breakers of the sea. The Lord on high is mighty. Your status, Lord, stands firm. Holiness adorn your house for endless days. Amen.
2: We want to go and join Rachel to learn how to cook jollof rice in the kitchen.
3: Really?
2: Yes.
3: Oh, that's nice. Okay then.

0: yet. As I'm speaking to you now, they are in the kitchen with Rachel, learning how to cook. Yes. Guess what they were doing before then? They were reading the Bible. Honestly, I didn't know it was going to work this fast. But it's working. Yes, it's working. Everything is working out fine. We have to move over to phase two now. Yet. Everything is working according to plan. So tell me, how is my baby doing? Okay then. Let me go and see what they are doing. I'll talk to you later. Okay. Bye.
1: I'm doing okay. I'm just here, not doing much. Watching TV, talking to you. Your baby is doing all right. She's playing cards with her uncle.
2: Told you.
1: Yeah. And she's whooping his ass, actually.
3: She got lucky.
1: She didn't get lucky or anything. She's whooping your ass. No, I can't put her on the phone right now. She's very busy, okay?
3: No, take
2: okay. Okay.
1: Yes, she's very, very busy. I'll have her call you back.
2: Hey, no problem. Let's go soon. Okay, I'll
1: see. All right.
3: Oh, yeah, you're so good. Oh,
2: generally.
1: Okay, you take care of yourself, okay? All right, so I'll call you back later.
0: Don't go and bring white woman for us here.
4: No, sir, never.
0: Amanda, Karen, come. Come and meet my brother-in-law. He just got back from United States yesterday.
4: Hello, beautiful ladies. Nice to meet you. I've heard lots of amazing stuff about you guys.
5: Nice to meet you too. You're welcome.
4: Thank you.
5: You're welcome.
2: Come.
0: Maxwell will be staying with us.
4: Yeah, just until my place is fully furnished. You know I can't stay in an empty apartment. And Sis here won't let me stay at a hotel.
0: Hotel? For what? Well, this whole house, I mean, who is here? This house your mother built for me. You're going to stay here with us. Please just come move over.
4: Speaking of my brother, he really misses you and the kids.
0: So he said. Let's see. Let me tell you. Please get us something to eat. Let me tell you.
4: And since, you know, speaking of my brother, he misses you and the kids so much. But he'll be back by the summer, though.
0: So he said, let's see. Are you not a chair here?
4: I missed you, sis.

0: Same here.
1: How have you been?
0: Fine, I'm good.
1: Wow. Hey.
0: Hi, she told me to call you that dinner is ready.
1: Join me. Join me.

0: Whew. Can have this as well.
1: Feels good.
0: How about we get that food?
2: Sure.

0: I knew it was all an act. A leopard never changes its spot.
1: Do you want to join me?

0: Yeah, that's how it just happened. So.
1: Yeah, nothing.
2: Breakfast is ready.
1: Oh, wow.
0: Oh, really?
2: Yeah.
0: Oh, wow.
2: So, are you guys ready to eat?
1: Why not?
0: You know what? Say something, actually.
2: What?
0: We're discussing about.
1: Okay, that's true.
0: I'll just. Lisa just called. He said Chito's condition has gotten worse.
2: Oh my God.
0: He went into coma before the ambulance came to the house.
2: No, I'll come with you.
0: No, you go back to what you are doing. I'll make sure nothing happens to my brother.
1: Let me quickly change. Coming with you, sis.
2: Hey, God. What do we do now?
0: Let's go with them.
2: Okay.
3: I should never have listened to you. You said you were never going to find out.
2: I'm sorry.
3: Sorry that what? That sorry will bring him back?
0: But he's not dead. He's just...
3: He's just what? Sleeping? Gosh, I should never have listened to you. I hate you, God. I hate ever meeting you. I hate ever knowing you. I hate ever having anything to do with you.
0: I'm sorry.
4: Ma, I am getting a divorce.

0: I cannot continue like this. I am exhausted.
1: You have tried. It's not your fault. They cannot change.
2: I don't even know why we embarked on such a foolish mission. I mean, it makes absolutely no sense now.
0: All that energy that we spent trying to make these girls better human beings, all of them, could have used it for something better.
2: But there are a million girls out there that are good. A million of them. We could have picked just one, right?
1: So what are you going to do? They are not going to stay in my house.
2: They'll go back to where they came from.
0: Yeah, or better still, they can go to join their, what's that, their friend again? Effie. Join her, whatever swamp that she's living in right now. We are done.

0: Now that you have accepted our Lord Jesus Christ as your Lord and personal Savior, you are a new creation. All things are passed away and must remain in the past. Everything about your new life must represent Christ. That means you must give up old habits of drinking and smoking and everything else that does not represent Christ.
1: Thank you so much, Pastor. We'll do exactly as you said. Hello. How is it going?
2: Good evening. Good evening. Good evening. Good evening.
1: Please, forgive us. We will never smoke, drink, or misbehave anymore.
2: Yes.
1: Please, find it. Please,
2: please forgive us. We're sorry.

have been a terrible wife. And you have been the best husband I could ever ask for. I know I don't deserve you. But... oh, please. If you must punish me, please don't end our marriage. I beg you to find it in your heart. This heart that once loved me. Forgive me. Please, my husband, I beg you. My king. Please. Please. Please, I beg you to find it in your heart to forgive me. Please. When we went to the pastor to tell him to pray for us forgiveness and pray to God so that you wouldn't die, he said you wouldn't die. He said God is a merciful God. He said God would not let you die for a sin that you did not commit. Thank you, babe. Forgive me, please. Amanda and I was going to change after the wedding, but... please forgive me, please. Please, please. Please.

0: will never forgive you. If you ever stray again.
1: I would. I promise that I would be a good wife to you. I promise I would never disappoint you. I promise. I promise.

I know I betrayed you. Our marriage. God. But please, just allow me explain everything. My father left my mother. He followed an older woman to America, and we never heard from him again. My mom was left to fend for me all by herself. And she did a great job. And she feels sick. To take care of her in the hospital. Because her. That's when I got introduced to the street. Then I met Karia. She was a street girl. That's the only life she knew. And then she taught me everything. When my mom passed, Karen was all that I had.

0: We learned how to work our clients by studying them and knowing their weaknesses. So, when you came into the picture, we knew you were about rehabilitating prostitutes. So, we capitalized on your weakness to our advantage.
1: All right, so I was just a job to you, huh? That's what it was. I was just a job, right?
0: Initially, yes. But then I developed real feelings for you. I did. I tried to change. But it was hard. Even career. I mean, we've lived this life for so long that even when we tried, we couldn't. We failed. Because we're relying more on our strength than on God. Chito, I'm sorry I hurt you. I'm sorry for everything I did to you. I'm so sorry. I don't deserve you.
2: Amanda, wait. Before she leaves, I want you to hear the truth.
1: What truth?
2: She did not sleep with Marcel.

0: What?
1: Yes. I thought she did when I saw her coming out from his room last night. But Maxwell just confirmed that nothing happened. She didn't let him touch her.
2: That's true, bro. I don't know what she must have done, but she really loves you.
0: Is it true?
3: Even when he offered me 10 million naira, I said no.

I love you. I really do.

0: I think our work here is done. Totally.
1: That perfume you were wearing the other day? Oh my God. Yeah, no, and your hair was smelling like it too. Did you notice? You probably didn't notice that I was smelling your hair, so. Yeah, why don't you go wear something nice, okay? Yeah, no, I'm on my way. I'm getting ready right now. You know I'm coming. You get it? I'm coming.

0: Babe, what's going on?
1: Woman, go to sleep.
0: Babe, I'm not sleeping. I'm horny. I've missed you.
1: Will you stop it?
0: What's going on? You haven't touched me in 2 weeks. Where are you going? Where are you going?
1: Well, since you don't want me to sleep here, I'm actually leaving this place for you so I can go and find somewhere out of this house where I can find sleep. Please.
0: Babe, you can't do that now. It's late.
1: Since when did you start caring whether it's late or not? If I'm not mistaken, this is the time when you function properly. You go out at odd hours and you return in the morning. So why are you bothered?
0: Babe, Christ found me. I'm a changed person now. Please come to bed.
1: Don't wait on me. Go to bed.

0: He doesn't even eat my food. He's always in a hurry to leave the house.
1: Worst of all, he talks to the girl right in front of me. He doesn't have any regard for me.
2: Ma, Don D doesn't even talk to me. He doesn't eat my food. He doesn't even make love to me. Yes, you know, look as if I'm living or married to a stranger.
1: It's not fair.
2: I really don't know what to do. But I think it's God's way of punishing us for all our sins, for everything that we did to them.
1: And we are sorry.
3: God forgives us and gives us a clean slate. God doesn't punish us for the sins he has already forgiven. I think this is just the devil trying your faith.
1: For me, eh? If Chito sleeps with another woman, me, I'll just kill myself. Oh. I can't eat Chito.

0: They are already cheating on us. And I'm very sure of it. Can't you see? We need to find a way to get our husbands back.
1: Yes. Yes. Yes, we need to.
2: Don't worry. I'm going to get the pastor involved. Then I'll talk to them.
1: Okay, okay. Thank you so much.
3: Thank you, Ma.
1: I appreciate it.
4: You know, there's a certain elegance that comes with a lady that's kind of tall. You know, your legs go on forever. It's beautiful to look at.
5: Wow. Flatter me so much, babe.
6: I'm not flattering. It's real. It's the truth. Hey, make yourself comfortable, okay?
5: Okay.
6: Then we'll go get some cash.
5: Don't take so long.
6: I want

0: Excuse me?
1: Oh, wow. Excuse you.
0: No, did you look around here? Did you look around? Did you see that? This is the married man's house. Did you see that picture? Did you see that picture?
1: Hold on right there. For real.
0: Okay. If you love yourself, if you still want to look like this girl where don't use cream, scatter her body, get out of my husband's house right now before I'll finish it.
2: Colin! You're harassing my guest! Hey, sorry, I'm so sorry about that. Hey, stop!
0: Get up!
2: Hey, get a hold of yourself!
3: Sister Caria and Sister Manda. When your husbands came to me a few months ago with their plans to get you to Tushinj, to be honest, I had my doubts. But because I know nothing is impossible with God, I agreed to play along with them. As it turns out, it worked wonderfully. And the Holy Spirit took control of your hearts and lives. Now look at you two, bouncing in the Lord.
4: Yes, we are now in the Lord. But the tables have turned on us. Her husbands are now the wayward ones. This is karma.
3: No, sister. Your husbands are no wayward. They only did everything they did to test you.
1: Test? Pastor, test?
0: Chiton brought a girl into this house. You brought a girl into this house.
2: Babe, that girl was paid to act as my girlfriend for a day just to make you jealous.
0: Okay. How about all the late night phone calls?
2: They were fake, okay? I could never hurt you like that.
5: Look, everything that we did was just measures that we took to test you two.
4: No, you didn't. You refused to.
5: Listen to me, trust me. It was all an act. It was just an act to test you two.
4: You knew all of this and you didn't tell us.
6: Oh, beyond all reasonable doubt, I am sure. Otherwise, you would have gone back to your old ways. But instead, you came to me complaining.
7: Thank you very much, sis, for all that you've done.
2: And thank you, Pastor. I appreciate it.
7: Honestly, we don't know what we would have done without you two.
3: Don't mention, brother. The Lord is happier with you for bringing back his daughters back into the fold. Let us pray.

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you have some very lousy reception. I tried your home line too. Listen, change of plans. Dia can't make it. He knocked up his wife. 7th baby. But I found you someone else. A she. It's Abajomo. Call me when you get this.

0: Oh, hi. That would be me.
1: Excuse me?
0: You're expecting what?
1: How is that your business?
0: Because that's me.
1: Look, I don't mean to be rude or anything, okay? But if you're looking for white men experts,
0: I'm not a whore. My name is Isaba Jomo. I'm Dwa's replacement for your village clinic. You must be Manuel.
1: What do you mean you're his replacement?
0: Jack sent me.
1: Be damned.
0: Which one is it? That I'm a woman or I'm not, do you?
2: Both.
0: I have an answer to that which I'll remind you later. But for now, I'm here, I'm tired, I'm hungry. I need some food, I need some rest. And Jack gave me the first 3 months pay. So can we make this work, please?
2: You make it sound so easy.
0: And it's not?
2: I work in a very small community. The people there are old in mind and in body. I don't need a princess like you.
0: Why are you making rash decisions? You don't even know me.

0: You mentioned hunger. There's a local canteen up the road.
1: How long more?
0: About an hour.
1: I'll wait.
0: It's your choice.
1: Who are those?
0: This part of the country is dominated by a hunting and gathering community. When the land is used up, they move on. You need to get more sleep. Immediately we get to the village, I have to tend to a patient.
1: Don't worry about me.

0: It's beautiful. But where's the clinic?
1: This is it. I work from home. I'm out in the field most of the time. In a big house.
0: This is beautiful. I'm actually impressed.
1: That's your room. Freshen up, 30 minutes.

0: day, Mama.
1: Hello.
0: Doctor asked me to bring you some food.
1: Oh, how thoughtful. What's your name?
0: Precious, Ma.
1: My name is Isaba.
0: Okay, Ma.
1: Please, don't call me Ma. It makes me feel so old.
0: Okay, Ma. Please, are you a doctor too?
1: No, I'm a nurse.
0: Okay, Ma.

0: There are no mosquitoes.
1: I'm not some priceless jewel. Stop going on our asses, trying to scare me.
0: I'm not.
1: Really? You had me fooled. Why are you so against me being here?
0: I'm not.
1: You're very odd. You're supposed to be a doctor caring for people. Is this how stoic and cold you are?
0: It takes you less than a day to pass judgment on me.
1: Oh, touche. I've been living under your misguided scrutiny for the past 6 hours.
0: So you've been counting?
1: I'm very good with numbers.
2: Look, I don't think you're cut out for this kind of job. Look at the outfit you're wearing.
1: So my clothes impede my work?
0: I don't want anybody getting hurt on my shift.
1: My being a woman bothers you, doesn't it? Oh, I touched a nerve.

0: Hey, how are you? Cynthia, this is Isaba. She's, over now, she's gonna be my nurse.
1: Good to meet you.
0: This is Cynthia. She helps me with the translations and sometimes some medical stuff. She's amazing.
1: What can I do?
0: These kids have to be inoculated for polio.
1: Is it in here?

0: I'm sorry. I thought you were in the shower.
1: What are you doing?
0: Guarding you against bites. Sorry. Sorry.
2: Hello? Hello, Jack? I can't hear you. Hello? Hello? Yeah, Jack. You need to find me a new nurse. Hello?
0: Damn it.
2: Hello, Jack. The receptionist. Hello?

0: She's beautiful. I wasn't snooping. I couldn't find the names of the patient to match the prescription, so I opened that.
1: The patients in that book are dead.
0: Oh. Was she your patient?

We commend you, our dear brother, to Almighty God and entrust you to your Creator. May you return to him who formed you from the depths of the earth. May the Holy Virgin Mary, the angels, and all the saints come to meet you as you go forth from this life.

0: Are you okay?
1: If you don't mind, I don't want to talk.
0: What is that?

0: Ouch! Damn it!
1: Can you fix it?
0: Oh, I think I fried something. Should have checked it this morning.
1: So what do we do?
0: Rain clouds. There's a hut up the road. I usually rest in. I'll put a call through to the mechanic in your chat. Hopefully we'll get some reception there.

0: Or should I stay in the car?
1: It's uncomfortable and dangerous there.
0: And this isn't?
1: Go back to the car if you want.
0: I'm so sorry about your patience. Did he mean a lot to you?
1: Your patience always mean a lot to me.
0: I saw how you struggled. I thought you meant more than the patience.
1: Have you ever watched a person die before?

0: The hens died when I was 15.
1: I'm sorry.
0: Okay. My aunt raised me. She's the best mother.
1: Still.
0: I'm okay. Really.
1: Death is always hard.
0: Who did you lose?
1: My wife.
0: How long ago?
1: 6 years.
0: What did she die?
1: Leukemia.
0: I'm so sorry. Was that a picture I saw?
1: Yes.

0: you called?
1: Just a little. What about you?
0: Yeah, I'll be fine.
1: Mama, let's go.
0: Thanks for the thought.
1: Do you want to prepare she dies, considering the life in this world?
0: Sometimes.
1: Must be hard seeing death every day. Knowing you can't cheat it. Knowing you failed it.
0: Who else did you lose apart from your parents?

0: Good morning.
1: Morning.
0: Where did you get that?
1: There's a tree out back. Do you want some?
0: Sure. Thanks.
1: You're very hungry.
0: I am.
1: You make very good company.
0: For sad stories.
1: No, seriously, I think you're very brave.

0: out here when you could be a magnificent doctor in any part of the world.
1: Is that a compliment?
0: It is. I've seen you work these past days, and I think you're very good.
1: Well, I have to admit, you're every doctor's dream nurse. Thanks for coming here. Even though why such a beautiful woman like you would accept a job here still baffles me.
0: So you're curious?
1: Unashamedly, yes. No boyfriend keeping you in the candlelight?
0: Nope. No boyfriend. No candlelight. So, truce? Start all over again?
1: Welcome to your job.
0: Thank you.

0: You all right?
1: I'm fine.
2: You left for the field without me today, and Precious didn't know where you were either.
1: I'm working alone today.
0: Guess we're back to our old cold reception.
1: Can we order this, please?
2: Manuel, we call the truce. I really want to enjoy this job. Stop making it an ordeal for me.
1: What do you want from me? What do you want me to do?
2: I want you to stop treating me like a plague. Stop pushing me away. Stop acting all crazy on me.
3: Stop acting like we're in a relationship for crying out loud.
1: Exactly, Saba. I don't want to be in a relationship.
2: Hold on. When did we get into a relationship?
1: Stop pretending.
2: Pretending about what?
1: Pretending that you don't feel the chemistry between us.
2: And it scares you so much, Manuel?
1: Yes, it does.
2: Why?
1: Because I don't want to love and lose again. I don't trust myself to be able to protect you. I can't do that with you.
2: So what do you want me to do?
1: I want you to leave.
2: You really mean that?
1: I do.
2: I want you to look me in the eye and tell me you want me to leave.
1: Oh, please just go.
2: Manuel, look me in the eye and tell me you want me to leave.
1: I want you to leave.

0: He's a good man.
1: Why do you say that?
0: See the way you look at him.
1: Am I that obvious?
0: But you can't hide love.
1: Oh, it's not love.
0: Then what is it?
1: I do like him.
0: Look, he's a good man and he needs a good woman.

0: Tell me about your wife.
1: She was a nurse too. We met at the hospital during her training days. We fell in love immediately. 2 years into the marriage, she had leukemia. I did everything. Everything. I took her to all her chemo sessions. I contacted all the specialists I knew. But the cancer went into recession and came back, taking Karen with it.
0: I'm so sorry.

0: How did you cope? And now?
1: I found peace.
0: How?
1: Somehow. I had to. You know what they say? Time heals all.
0: I never really knew my parents. Not sure how I feel about their passing. I wish I knew.
1: And your aunt?
0: I love her.
1: But isn't she enough?
0: She is, but you always wonder.

0: Hi, may I help you?
1: Is Dr. Monroe home?
0: Yes, he is. Are you a patient?
1: This is his child, and I'm his wife.

0: She's not my wife, and that's not my kid.
1: Deny your character. Deny the woman. But don't deny the innocent child.
0: I can never lie against another lie.
1: Do you know her?
0: Yes.
1: Did you sleep with her?
0: Yes.
1: So how sure are you the child is not yours?
0: I took precautions.
1: Condoms burst.
0: Just stop it, okay? Just stop it with your self-righteousness.
1: You are in no position to judge me.

0: When did you start smoking?
1: I need to relax.
0: I'm glad you care for him.
1: He's not my son.
0: Why do you keep saying that? About your own blood?
1: What's in it for you, huh? What are you up to?
0: There was a time I meant most to you. Those nights when you held me in your arms and told me you loved me.
1: That was a long time ago.
0: A year?
1: It's been more than a year.
0: Does time matter?
1: Yes, it does. Because time changes everything. The boy is not mine.
0: Junior. His name is Manuel Junior.
1: You're not listening to me.

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I've seen how you look at him. The look on your face when I introduced myself. He's just using you to relieve a tedium. He has a child, a son, my son.

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4: You left so early. Why?
5: I came here to do what I came here to do. I came to work.
4: Shaba, you know it's dangerous you riding alone.
5: Other women ride, don't they?
4: Other women don't look like you.
5: If that's a compliment, save it.
4: We need to talk.
5: I came here to work. Don't have time for that.
4: We really need to talk, Shaba.
5: Okay, now. There's some more goats on the other side that need to be vaccinated. I'll take care of these ones.

0: Did you make the miniskirt popular?
1: When I had the legs for it.
0: It's priceless. Thank you for the tea.
1: Is everything all right?
0: Of course. I haven't visited you before, so I thought I'd pass by.
1: Oh, that's kind.
0: So, where's your family?
1: I lost my husband when we newly married. Then I never married again.
0: Why not?
1: Couldn't love. Yeah, that's Justin. My Justin. Our hearts beat as one.
0: He's very handsome.
1: Oh, that he was. That he was.
0: You loved him hard.
1: Hard. More than life itself.
0: So how do you cope?
1: I don't. I live as though he was still alive. I talk to him about everything. That's why I live here. He died 20 years ago in the tribal war. Oh
0: God. So is his grave close by?
1: There's none. He drowned in the river.
0: You know, we don't have to talk about it.
1: Come, let me show you something.

0: morning, night, I talk to him.
1: What kind of love is that?
0: Love. I don't know. I felt and still feel safest with him. He could ask me to close my eyes and walk barefooted, and I would trust that nothing would hurt me.
1: That's beautiful. I wonder if I would ever find that kind of love.
0: To find that which you cannot see, concentrate on what you can see.

0: have you been?
1: Leave me alone. I'm okay. I'm okay. I'm sorry. What are you doing out here so late anyway?
0: I was worried about you.
1: You were? Really?
0: Isabel, I'm sorry. Okay, I'm sorry for hurting you. I can't do anything. I can't work. I can't think. I'm sorry for hurting you. What if he were my son? What if he was my son?
1: Is he?
0: What difference would it make? I was once married. I could have had a baby with my wife.
1: What are you saying?
0: It's not about the baby, Isabel. It's about what I feel for you.
1: And what's that?
0: It's too much to be like.

0: too little to be love. I care about you a whole lot, Isaba. A whole lot.
1: That baby has a mother.
0: I don't feel anything for her. And that doesn't make me a bad person.
1: She wants you.
0: We can't always have what we want.

0: Goodness, that was tough.
1: It was funny.
0: No, it wasn't.
1: Yes, it was. Who in their right senses would try to skin an animal by tying it to its leg?
0: Oh, did you forget the first part? The fetish priest gave him a charm that protects him against knife wounds and bullets.
1: Try to get a charm for 50 Ghana cedis.
0: Yeah. This is one crazy village.
1: But it's peaceful.
0: Yeah. Why are you here, Malo?
1: I'm running away from civilization.
0: More like the case of two extremes, huh?
1: You know? It's not that bad.
0: Well, yeah. At least you have an abundance of fish. I had a great time last night.
1: Me too.

0: What? Do you know him?
1: My husband.

0: You keep running, I keep finding you.
1: How did you find me?
0: The question is, why'd you run away? I leave the country for a month. You ran off.
1: I didn't run away. I left the divorce papers for you.
0: Oh, that. They're still on the bed. I still haven't signed. And I won't. Divorce is mutual, and the last time I checked, you're still my wife. And I don't intend to change that.
1: I don't want you anymore, Mark.
0: Well, I do, so we have a problem.
1: That we do. That we do.
0: Would you stop throwing tantrums? Go pack your stuff. We're leaving.
1: I'm not going anywhere with you.
0: Don't try me.
1: What are you going to do? Drown me?
0: I just might, Isaba. If I repeat myself again, this little village job you've got, I'm going to end it.
1: Why do you always do this?
0: Because I own you.
1: You don't own me. I'm not yours. I don't belong to you.
0: Really? Remember this? I'll be waiting in a car.

0: You make me look so evil, yet you have the biggest secret of all. You are married.
1: Still married.
0: Still married. Why couldn't you leave that piece of information in the memo?
1: I could have blurted it out.
0: Why didn't you?
1: It's complicated.
0: Is it really?
1: Manuel, I left Mark, asked for a divorce, and I came here.
0: Did a judge approve it?
1: I don't need a judge.
0: So why are you leaving?

0: Saba, I told you not to marry him.
1: I was in love.
0: This is Africa. Who signs a prenuptial agreement in this part?
1: Mark wanted to make sure it was for love and not for money.
0: And you did?
1: Yes. I was in love.
0: How much?
1: $100,000. If we decide to part mutually, nobody pays. But if one person decides to dissolve it, then...
0: That person pays. Sneaky bastard. You have to find yourself an attorney to find a loophole for you.
1: He hits me.
0: That is a loophole.
1: What proof do I have until June? He can say I fell or something. His father owns lawyers and judges in these parts.
0: It's my fault. Yes. If only I had time for you, you wouldn't have craved for love.
1: No. Yeah.

0: It's not your fault, and you know.
1: It is. I am the only parent you have.
0: You did your best, and I love you for that.
1: I love you too. And we have to work our way through this.
0: I hope so. I really hope so. Anyway, how do you feel?
1: Like I got cancer.
0: You're such a strong woman.
1: Survivors. Only survivors.

0: Why are you not sleeping?
1: I want a divorce.
0: At this time of the night? Wait till morning.
1: It's not a joke, Mark. I can't live like this anymore.
0: We're in love with each other. We're married. What's your problem anyway? You have all you need and all you want.
1: I'm not happy. You control me. I can't have any friends. I can't go anywhere. I have no life.
0: I am your life.
1: No, Mark. You're not my life.

I'm not a whore. You can't take me like that.

0: Why are you doing this to yourself? She's gone. Get over her.
1: Leave me alone.
0: You have a son. Think about him and get over here. She's someone's wife. Get over here.

0: Here's my bachelor's degree.
1: See how you get a job without these silly papers. You're my wife, and you stay my wife till I say otherwise.

0: graduated almost 7 years ago. You know, we don't keep computerized papers or documents here. You know, it will take me time to find it. But you have it though, no? I can try to have it. Isaba Jomo.
1: Isaba Andani. Jomo is my married name.
0: I'm sorry. It will take me a lot of work.
1: You know what? Do you think you can work any faster? Just buy some pure water.
0: What is that, money?
1: Yes. Yeah, I know you have to work very hard to help me find these documents. My life depends on it. I'm begging you, please.
0: But this money is too much for Avaro or pure water.
1: It's okay, please. I just want you to help me find it.
0: I didn't demand it. You give it to me.
1: Yes.
0: It's
1: a gift from me to you.
0: Go and come in 1 week time.
1: Oh, thank you so much. Thank you.
0: You're welcome.
1: 1 week, huh?
0: Yeah.
1: Yes, thank you.

0: Hi.
1: Where did you go?
0: I went out.
1: Where?
0: Am I a prisoner now?
1: You're testing my patience.
0: I went to see my auntie.
1: I'm coming from your aunt. Now, where did you go? You went to the university records department to ask about your bachelor degree. Yes or no?
0: Are you having me followed, Mark?
1: I'm having you watched. When you run away one too many times, that's bound to happen.
0: I never knew my parents. Aunt June, she toiled to pay for my education. What you did wasn't wicked. It was a mark of a desperate and a weak man. A coward.
1: Do you have something else to say?
0: Take it out on me. Take out all your insecurities on me.
2: Your friends built companies. You inherited from your father. Your brother made it a success. You are nothing but a figurehead. There's nothing to you, Mark. Nothing but fluff and froth.
0: Go on. Take it out on me, market warrior. Why don't you try and slap your business into success? It's easy to control a woman, isn't it? Try controlling men. A business. The only thing you can slap is a woman. Go and be a tad bit like your brother.

0: Mrs. Jomo.
1: Hi, is Mark in?
0: He's busy.
1: Is he? Well, he asked for lunch.
0: Did he? I'll take that to him. Wait a moment. Mrs. Jomo, he would like to see you.
1: Oh, he would. Great.
0: This way.
2: I was looking at this one also.
3: Taste the food.
1: Excuse me?
3: Taste it.
1: You're not serious. What kind of embarrassment is this?
3: Isaba, taste the food.

0: Thank you.
1: May I ask where Isaba is?
2: She's with her husband.
1: Her husband? I didn't know she was married.
2: I didn't know either.
1: Have you gone after her?
2: Gone after her? Why?
1: But you love her.
2: She's married.
1: I think you should go after her.
2: Make sure you keep the baby warm.
1: Yes, doctor.

0: If you'll let me leave, then perhaps you can watch me die.
1: What's that? Poison?
0: Give me a divorce, Mark.
1: I won't. So go ahead and drink it. I'm waiting. If you want to blackmail, you need to be smart. What is wrong with you? What are you trying to do? Start a scandal in my name? Don't you ever try that again. If you ever do that again, I'll punish you. Trust me.

0: Sim. Sorry.
1: I need a way out of this prenup.
0: We need evidence of abuse.
1: Can't find any.
0: Sorry.
1: I don't have any mates, no help. There's never any witnesses, at least no one who can't pay.
0: You can't go on like this.
1: And June, I want to kill him.
0: You will go to jail.
1: I can keep his body in the freezer at home and tell his family he traveled or something. No one will ever know.
0: You are criminally immature.
1: I need a way out. I need a way out.
0: I agree.
1: What about the bonds my father left? I can sell them.
0: No, you can't do that. That is all you have. An inheritance your father left for you. You can't lose it. Not for Mark.
1: Mark is such a coward. A failure. I can't believe I didn't see the side of him when we were dating. When the rings went on, the mask came off.
0: You find something. Patience.
1: I met someone.
0: You did?
1: Yeah, the village. But I don't know, June. I don't know if it's going to work.
0: Patience.

0: I've been here for a month. I've done all I can for you to accept Junior, but you won't.
1: Because he's not mine.
0: What about me? You once loved me.
1: That was a while ago. You were there for me when my wife died, and I appreciate that.
0: I give you my body, my heart, and you give me appreciation?
1: If I had more, I might give. I don't have any more, Bianca.

0: Junior is not yours. I'm sorry.
1: Why did you do it?
0: Isn't it obvious?
1: Love is not implanting yourself into somebody's heart, even though there's no room for you. Love is letting go. If it returns to you, it's yours to keep. But if you insist on holding on, it becomes hate.
0: So you hate me?
1: No. But I want you to leave. Find the boy's real father. Give him a chance at loving his son.
0: You can't buy love for any price, can you?

0: $30 million. 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
1: I have a new architect working on a new design.
0: Better than what was designed by Storm and Company? Your architect? Better than a JP Morgan backed firm? Mark! This building was a government contract. You have just lost us $30 million.
1: I'll get it back.
0: And I'll pay the facilitation fee again. Come, Mark! Mark! So, you do not succeed at anything that you do. You don't. This is the third time we have lost government contract. The reputation of our firm is being murdered. Why? I built this firm far before I met your mother, far before you were conceived. It won't collapse because you are my son. I want you to be in the board meeting first thing tomorrow morning, 10 o'clock, to hand over the details to Derek.
1: Derek?
0: Have you suddenly gone deaf?
1: Why'd you do this, Dad? I said I'll make this work.
0: You ran out of options, Mark. This time I'm handing everything over to your brother.
1: That's all you always do. It's Derek, Derek, Derek. Exactly. Am I not your son?
0: Exactly the point. All you know is throwing childish tantrums all around and bullying a helpless woman.
2: Sava, take good care of yourself.
3: Thank you, Dad.

0: Why not eating? Saba?
1: I'm not hungry.
0: Why?
1: Don't worry, it's not poison. I tasted it, didn't
0: Eat.
1: I? Or do you care?
0: I do care.
1: Do you really?
0: Of course I do.
1: What are you doing, Mark? Because if you did, you would realize how much you're hurting me. You're taking away my life, my freedom, everything.
0: Wives submit to husbands in everything.
1: Don't twist the Bible, Mark. Did you read the verse about that too?
0: I do love you.
1: Love is not control.
0: I just want to protect you
1: From what?
0: from everything. I just want you to be my wife. Just be my wife.
1: I was. But it wasn't enough, was it? You hated the fact that I could speak.
0: I'm the man, the head of this household. I don't want you to have your own voice. I want you to have my voice. Nobody gives a damn about a woman's voice. You're not a politician. The degrees are for decorations and bragging rights. You stay at home and take care of the children. You're Mrs. Mark Jomo. Play the part.
1: What children, Mark? Where are they? You
0: You're gonna give me sons.
1: already have two out of me.
0: I'm sorry.
1: Doesn't quite cut it. Sorry can never make up for the pain, the loss, and the anguish you caused me.
0: Do you love him?
1: Love who?
0: Manuel Quigley.
1: What are you driving at?
0: Don't leave me. I think I can be a better person.
1: There you go again.
0: What?
1: Manipulating me.

0: Mark, playing the victim, playing repentance. You always have to be in control, don't you? You will give me a divorce, Mark.
1: Let's make a baby. We haven't made love since you came back. Let's make love. Let's make a baby.
0: Shut up, you raping me. You don't know why I have access to this lady.
1: I'm not gonna rape you.
0: Yeah. Why don't you go and take a seat at the right hand corner?

0: Listen, Gustav, man. I now know why you live here.
1: I don't drink. This thing upsets my stomach. I need a Smirnoff.
0: Soft.
1: What is that?
0: Ukraine soft. That's what I'm talking about. You're now a certified sinner. You drink and smoke.
1: Yep, it's the pressure.
0: What happened to the nurse?
1: It's a long story.
0: Damn, I paid her for 3 months.
1: Where did you find her though?
0: A staffing agency.
1: And did you do any background checks?
0: Everything added up. Master's in nursing, 3 years in acute care practice in UK. I need to get that money back.
1: Next time, if you're finding me somebody, find me a big fat man with a lot of hair on the chest, pot belly, and bad breath.
0: Oh, you like them like that, huh? I didn't know you had a dark side.
1: Get your mind out of the gutter.
0: You need some pretty in your life. Karen is gone. You need to move on.
1: Move on where?
0: Well, live here for one. What are you doing here?
1: Have you seen the amount of extreme poverty and need?
0: That is good. You have a good heart. But it's time to take care of Manuel. You.

0: fell in love with her, didn't you?
1: I wouldn't know love if it hit me in the face and gave me a black eye. I have cuts to stitch.

0: ahí va.
1: Thank you. They so having an affair. I know they are.
0: Are you sure?
1: Auntie June, what is Mark doing inviting the secretary to your birthday dinner at my house? I know they are at it. I have a feeling. And if this isn't a loophole, then...
0: You need a tangible proof.
1: Proof? Mark wouldn't just drop that in my lap.
0: You can have them trailed.
1: Auntie June, he's way too slimy. He will know.
0: Oh. So disappointing.
1: Kara. I know she doesn't love him. And as bad as it is, I know she's in for sex and money.
0: Mark is bad in bed.
1: Ah, oh, don't get me started, Auntie June.
0: And you stayed? No wonder.
1: No wonder what?
0: No wonder everything. How can you be sure an attractive girl like Kara is with him?
1: I mean, Mark likes kinky stuff. And that's why he's bad. Okay, enough of the sex talk.
0: I'm not a stranger to this subject.
1: But Anjun, one more thing I need you to do for me, please.
0: What?

0: Cynthia said I'd find you here.
1: What are you doing here?
0: I had to come and see you.
1: You shouldn't be here.
0: I owe you an explanation.
1: So why didn't you tell me about the marriage?
2: I needed to trust you first.
1: So you trust me now?
2: I do.
1: What are you going to do?
2: I have no idea, short of killing him.
1: You don't want his blood on your hands.

0: What is it?
1: Why can't you make the marriage work?
0: What?
1: You're leaving him to be with me.
0: I'm leaving him to be with me. I left him emotionally a long time ago before I even met you, Manuel. Manuel, do you love me?
1: What?
0: Do you love me, Manuel?
1: Hello? Okay, all right.
0: Where are you going?
1: Patient of mine is in labor.
0: Oh, I'll come.
1: No, you stay. Precious is at home. We'll talk when I get back.
0: Who is it?
2: Open this door.
0: Precious, who is this?
3: I don't hear him.
0: Who is it?
2: Saba, open this door.
0: Precious, open the door.
3: Are you sure?
0: No, I'm not, but open the door.
2: Ask the young lady to leave us.
0: I can't, she lives here.
2: I said, ask her to leave us.
0: So that you can do what?
2: Leave us. You connived with your aunt to lie to me.
0: I took my aunt to chemo.
2: In this village, really?
0: Leave my auntie out of this.
2: Go pack your things. We're going back home now.
0: Well, I can't. I have a lot I'm doing here. I'll return when I'm done.
2: Wait, you think I'm asking you? I'm not asking you.
0: Mark,
2: I'm telling
0: Mark,
2: you.
0: Mark. You can't tell me anything. I'm human too. I have my own life to live. I can't live yours.
2: What? Listen, go pack your things. We're going back home.
0: No.

0: Where am I?
1: You're in my house, in your room.
0: Have to go. Mike is trying to kill me.
1: Mark is gone. The police took him.
0: The police took him.
1: Yes. He was trying to hurt you. But I came just in time. He's never going to come back again. You're free.

0: would like to be sure that Mrs. Jomo doesn't press charges against my client, as we're all in agreement that the marriage be dissolved.
1: Esaba was battered earnestly. She should reserve that right.
2: Mrs. Jomo, what do you say?
3: I'm not going to press any charges if

0: come after me.
1: Oh, he won't come after you.
0: I'd like to hear him say it.
1: Is that really necessary?
2: Your Honor, you should compel Mr. Jomo to comply with that request.
1: Mr. Jomo?
3: I have no plans coming after her.
0: I get to keep the house.
1: Okay. Hang on a second. That wasn't even part of the prenup.
2: It is now.
1: I insist the property.
3: Let her have it.
1: But Mark, you can't.
3: Drop it, Charles. Let her have the damn house.
4: Well, since you all did your homework, that rather makes my work easier. I need all your correspondence signatures in here.

0: Lisbethin? Fireworks? Public holiday?
1: You know, I thought I'd be much happier. But I'm left asking myself, what's next?
0: You need a job.
1: You're right. I do. I can't wait to get back to nursing.
0: Just nursing?
1: I haven't forgotten about my doctorate degree, Auntie June. With Mark out of the picture, I just might pursue it.
0: I like that.
1: But right now, there's something else I need to go and pursue.
0: Rushing into something else.
1: Oh, I have a very good feeling about this one.
0: But you felt good about Mark before.
1: I'll have to take a chance.
0: Asaba. That is not the only thing that matters. Why don't you live for yourself for a minute? You just shut a window and you inherit to open another. Why?

0: came to answer your question.
1: What question?
0: You asked if I loved you. I do.
1: I'm sorry, Manuel. It might not work. I trusted before and I got hurt. No, I think it's best I love myself some more.
0: But I thought you said you loved me.
1: Love isn't enough.

0: have a headache.
1: Multiple cups of palm wine will do that to you.
0: Sorry.
1: You have a guest.
0: Cynthia, I don't want to see any patients today.
2: I'm not a patient.

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0: you forgot this file.
1: What file is this?
2: You know my husband doesn't play. See, if I hadn't stepped in on time, that man would have just gotten me the latest Range Rover Sports. Just like that. Hey now, with or without this job, my life will go on. You know, maybe a little vacation here or there to cure boredom. Unlike some people who are looking for jobs for their husbands, whom their husbands solely depend on. Yes, many women feed their husbands, and it's such a pity. You know, like I always say, get a capable man, just like my husband.
0: Okay.
2: I cannot overemphasize on it though. Yes. My darling.
3: My baby made a reservation at this new seafood restaurant.
2: Your baby girl has to enjoy now. Later.
1: Excuse me, Barbara. Who were you referring to on that phone call?
2: Excuse me?
1: Excuse you what? I mean, like, if you want to talk to me, why can't you talk to me face to face? Why all the drama? Why the gossip? Really?
2: Was I talking to you?
1: Okay.
2: Anita, I'm in such a haste. You know, I can't keep my husband and the restaurant waiting.
4: Ma, I'm done placing the
1: file. You have to tell me.

0: She's super lucky.
1: Honestly, same thing I said. Like, I'm so jealous.
0: Hey, but babe, you sure send a way to go village like this?
1: But seriously, I mean, who would have thought that Nene would find a husband in such a crappy village?
2: Hi, Anita.
3: Hi, girl. I hope I didn't keep you guys waiting for so long. I'm sorry.
2: Not really. No, you didn't, but Anita, are you okay? You look out of it.
3: Don't worry about it. How are you?
1: Ah, Abegamek, don't mind her. Babe, you are glowing.
2: Hey.
1: I mean, look at her. See how she changed from the conservative Anita we used to know into this successful woman.
3: Excuse me, I was born like this. I was born sophisticated, eh? So don't go there.
1: Wait.
0: As if we don't know you way back in second grade.
1: No, maybe it's the promotion. I mean, Anita.
0: Soap for me now. I beg. No, tell us so you don't finish.
3: I beg. I don't even have the strength. I am starving. Please.
1: There's another. Yeah, of course.
4: Yo, what's up, man? How you doing?
5: Hey, bro. What's up, man?
4: Yeah, I'm all right. And why are you waiting out here? Why didn't you just come into my office?
5: No, come on. I was on my phone. I just wanted to chill and wait for you, man. Okay. What's up? You doing work?
4: Yes, I am. I tried to call you all day. Your number's been switched off. Where have you been?
5: I was chilling somewhere, bro. I just wanted to clear my head, man. You know, all these things going on.
4: So, does your wife know yet? Have you told her?

0: No.
1: No, I will tell her soon, bro.
2: Okay, so when is soon and how soon are we talking about? Bro, do you realize you guys work in the same company? And don't you think she's going to figure this out?
0: Bro, come on. Yeah, we work in the same company, but we don't work in the same office. I just want to find the best way to, you know, let her know about the whole thing, bro. I will tell her, don't worry.
2: And any news regarding job search? Like, any good news?
0: I haven't started looking for a job yet, bro. I just want to, you know, take my time, calculate what I want to do next, and then I move forward.
2: Anyways, whatever you do, I believe everything will be fine eventually. Okay?
0: Yeah,
2: so, you good? Let's go get a drink. You mind?
1: You done with work, right?
2: I'm done.
1: Oh, let's go chill, bro.

0: Wait a minute. You mean you caught him stealing from him and you let him go like that? Why?
1: What was I supposed to do?
0: Arrest him!
1: The guy was broke!
2: Honestly, men keep falling our hands big time.
0: I tell you.
3: Seriously, it's so hard to find a decent Nigerian guy who is over 30 and unmarried.
0: Oh! I know, I disagree. I still have that category in my office and they're still single and searching.
3: Who calls up now?
0: How many do you want to manage?
2: It's minias. Nita, seriously, you're lucky. Very lucky.
0: Wait, how am I lucky? Because I'm married.
2: Of course.
1: Duh.
0: Really?
1: At least you're not out here hustling like us.
0: Hey.
1: Babe, enjoy your good fortune.
0: It's not the way it is, oh. Okay.

0: Rita, is that not your husband?
1: Mm-hmm. Yeah, he's the one. I wonder what he's doing here.
2: He looks kind of dull. And why is he dressed that way?
3: What way?
4: Nothing. He just looks dull.
0: My darling.
5: Mm-hmm. Is everything all right? Did something happen?
1: Would you excuse me?
6: You see, bro, losing your job is not the end of the world. Just chin up, lighten up, come on.
7: Bro, you don't understand. Losing a job you've gotten so used to, it's not easy getting over. And I'm still getting over it.
6: Well, I know, but...
1: Who lost what job?
6: Oh, Anita. What a pleasant surprise.
1: I asked the question. Who lost his job?
7: Hey, baby. Hi.
1: Felix, is there something you're not telling me?
6: Anita, you know...
1: I wasn't talking to you, Mr. Bolaji.
7: Baby, please, can we talk about this at the house? Please. Let's go.
8: Please.
4: When were you going to tell me? When health freeze is over?
9: Today. I mean, I know we work in the same office and you were definitely going to find out anyways.
4: Felix, I gave an arm and leg to get you that job and you couldn't tell me you got fired?
9: I know, and for that I am sorry.
4: I'm sorry. Felix, are you okay? I'm sorry. I'm sorry we not fixed this. Did you even find out why you got fired?
9: No.
4: No. No. Are you serious? They fired my darling husband. And he doesn't know the reason why they fired him. Are you okay? So you want to depend on me to take care of you or to pay the bills of this house? Do you even know how expensive our lifestyle is in this house? So you want me to take care of you and pay the bills?
9: Anita, I will not depend on you for anything.

0: better get to work. Have you applied for any?
1: Anita? Come on. You know what? I need to rest. I need to take a break. Give me a chance, right?
0: Do not Anita me. Do not Anita me, Felix.
2: I got you this job. For the past few years, you couldn't buy yourself a promotion. I have been there for just 4 years. Just 4 years. And I'm already the middle management. Don't we have the same herd?
1: Are you saying... Wait. Are you saying it's my fault that I got fired?
0: Well, I can't rule that out. Because every one of us knows that all workplaces are very competitive. Obviously, you were not competitive enough.
1: That's not so. Look, I did my best.
0: That's not so. I did my best. Well, your best wasn't enough. It wasn't. Excuses. That is all I get from you. Excuses. When are you going to be a man? You know what?
2: I am tired of this again. Excuse me.

0: Babe. Babe. Can we talk?
1: I'm still sleepy. I'm trying to get some sleep, please.
0: I know, but you go to work very early and I just want us to talk before you go.
1: Listen, I'm very sleepy. I need to wake up early. Or do you want me to get fired like you? Just allow me to sleep.
0: It's okay, we'll talk tomorrow.

0: Hello.
1: Baby, why didn't you wake me up?
0: What for?
1: We agreed to have a talk this morning, didn't we?
0: Oh, I forgot.
1: Baby, how could you just forget like that now?
0: Felix, you know what? I'm gonna talk to you later. I'm busy. I have work to do.

problem is this? How did he allow himself to get fired? What kind of problem is this? What kind of nuisance has Felix become? Hey. Oh, hi. Oh, the meeting this evening, right? I didn't forget. I'm gonna be available. And of course, see you later then. Bye.

0: Hey.
1: Hi.
0: It's late. I thought we agreed to come home early no matter our busy schedules.
1: Well, I am the one making the money now, so I can come home anytime I choose to. Okay?
0: Calm down, Nita. We are not fighting. Honey, we are not quarreling. Come on.
1: Whatever. Come to think of it, I was at a meeting with the management of the reality TV show.
0: Reality TV show? So you're still about that?
1: Yes. The show is starting next year. That means you have valuable time to get another job for yourself.
0: Why do you even want to be part of a reality TV show?
1: And why shouldn't I?
0: I mean, I don't get it. I don't get you. That show is for the very rich people, you know, socialites, those kind of people.
1: And are you implying I don't fit in because my husband isn't a rich husband?
0: No, but...
1: That is why you need a job. You should get a job before the show starts so people don't go around digging when the show is on that my husband is jobless. That wouldn't look nice, you know, right?
0: Slow down, Anita.
1: Slow down to where, Felix?
0: I mean, I think your running razor is way too much for you.
1: Hey, I am not like you. I can never be like you, okay?
0: Okay, what does that mean?
1: It means get yourself a job this week.

0: hell?
1: What do you think you're doing?
0: Are you not going to share?
1: Share what? Listen, if you want to drink brandy, they sell it at the supermarket. They have different types. Go and buy your own.
0: And he said, come on. This is just a drink. Oh, I know you were angry at me because I lost my job, but I'm working to get a job. I was just talking about sharing your drink.
1: Have you found another job yet?
0: Not yet, but I'm looking.
1: So you want me to get another job for you so that you will go in there and get fired a second time, Abby?
0: Anita, come on. Come on.
1: See, Felix, I am not in the mood for this. I am working and I'm even tired. I don't want to argue. I'm tired. Just leave me alone. Don't make me angry.
0: Would you stop yelling? It's just about a drink. Anita, what's wrong? I mean, I don't know, but you're so different. I'm trying. I'm not the person who gives jobs out. I'm looking for a job.
1: Okay. Listen,

0: Felix, do you know who I am? Do you know my rank in that company? Do you know me very well? Are you trying to embarrass me or disgrace me? Just in case you have forgotten, my name is Anita and I am the most beautiful and sophisticated woman in that company. How can my own husband be jobless? How? Tell me how?
1: Anita, you were not this person when we first met. You haven't been this person for many years. Why are you suddenly turning into a different person? I mean, you know that I want a job and I'm looking for a job. So I don't know why you're behaving like this. I don't know why you're so changed.

0: so
1: here we go, girls. Being seriously so ravishing.
2: Thank you.
3: Anita, you didn't tell us where we were going out. So where is the party happening? Where?
2: The party is in my house. Let me just say, I'm practicing how to live the reality TV star life. Girl, you know, in reality TV show, people look beautiful at home. I've been watching Keeping Up with the Kardashians recently, and they all look beautiful at home.
4: Oh. So, wait, I guess we're expecting Keeping Up with Anita very soon.
2: That's right.
1: You.
3: Whoa, that's cool. What's up? What's up with your husband's job?
2: I don't know. All I know is his time is up this week.
4: And then what happens next? I mean, after his time is up.
2: I will increase the intensity of frustration.
4: I don't get it.
2: Look, when people are drowning, do not drown with them.
3: Wait, Anita. What if you increase nagging and probably he gets tired and wants a divorce?
2: Mm-mm. Why are you so smart, girl?
3: Eh? You mean you wanted to...
2: When the heat is too much to handle, you leave the kitchen.
4: What are you even saying? He's your husband, for crying out loud.
2: He is my husband, but he is such a bore. You know, like, I don't think Felix and I have this personality. We don't share the same personality at all. You know, like, I was hoping we would make this power couples list, like Jay-Z and Beyonce, Kim and Kanye, but it's not working.
3: Anita, you were not like this before. Yes, I thought you loved this man.
2: Julie, the only constant in this life is change. I'm evolving. Love doesn't stop hunger.
3: Haven't you thought that divorcing your husband means you might not get on that show? It is not called Real Lagos Wives for nothing.
2: Who says so? Who says so? Baby, you're making me laugh. Shows like this want drama. They want all those, you know, like all those dating scandal thing. Imagine when they see Anita in a hot romance with a governor's son. This is the kind of story that involves, you know, it is going to make a bestseller.
1: No, wait, I'm done with the story. Let me show you guys. What it looks like to be a reality star. Like, this. Take it out. Imagine that. Okay. On the red carpet, you know, like.
4: Okay. Please don't forget to think us along.
1: What does it look like?
2: Real best. No, I'm not leaving you guys. You guys will follow me behind.
1: It is 10 p.m. Tell me you're coming from your new office, Felix.
5: I don't want to argue with you tonight.
1: Felix!
2: Are you going to answer me or are you going to walk away?
5: You've suddenly become a terror. I hope it makes you happy.
2: That is your business. Where the hell are you coming from?
5: Look, when you come back late,

0: At this time of the night, I never ask you where you are coming from. So why are you asking me?
1: That is because there's a difference between the both of us. My role in the company gives me benefits of this house. And that means you live under my roof and you are answerable to me.
0: Anita, I'm tired and I want to rest.
1: Sleep outside.
0: What?
1: You heard me. You have a car, right? Sleep in your car. Or better still, sleep in the hallway.
0: Anita, what has come over you?
1: Felix, I have told you countless times that I cannot manage a useless husband. I cannot live with people that are not meaningful in my life. You must be useful to live with me. Okay? Do you want me to call the escort? You want me to call the security to escort you out? It is my name that is on the phone.
0: Fine.
1: Fine. Fine. Fine! You don't have a job, you're still irresponsible. How do I manage you?

0: Hey, bro.
1: How far am I going?
0: Man, fine, man. What's up? Were you able to talk to that guy? Guy from the company we talked about?
1: Man, nothing yet.
0: Wow.
1: I'm on my day off for today. Why don't I come over to your place? Let's talk better.
0: My place? Why don't you just meet at a restaurant, bro?
1: Really? A restaurant?
0: Mm-hmm. What time do you want to come around?
1: Before noon.
0: Okay, that's fine. That's fine. I think noon is fine.
1: All right. See you then.
0: Okay, we'll see now. Just hit me up, all right? Okay, bye.

0: thanks, man. Yo, bro, I won't be here for too long. I have a game by 3 o'clock, man, so I gotta bounce.
1: Come on, okay? Come on with your football game. Come on, let me see who's
0: here. Okay, okay, bro.
1: Who are you? What do you want?
2: I'm here to change the locks.
1: Which locks? My lock?
2: Yes.
1: Who asked you to change locks?
2: That was instruction given, sir.
1: Instructions given to you by... who?
2: My wife.
1: You know what? Give me a moment.
0: Are you okay, bro?

0: I'm fine.
1: You sure?
0: Yeah, I'm okay. Just give me a moment, okay?
2: Okay.
3: Make it quick or we're leaving soon.

0: Mom, your husband is here to see you.
1: Who?
0: Your husband.
1: Tell him I'm busy.
0: But, Ma.
1: I said I'm busy.
0: Should I tell him to wait?
1: What for?
2: Anyway, let him go to the reception. Come on down, please.
3: Okay, Ma.

0: Lisa, I've been waiting for you at the reception. And you were leaving without seeing me?
1: Felix, we were going to meet at home, isn't?
0: Were you really hoping to see me at home? When you asked your apartment managers to change the locks?
1: The locks are old.
0: Okay, so why didn't you tell me you wanted to change the locks?
1: Felix, let's just say it skipped my mind, please.
0: It skipped your mind? Anita, what are you playing at? Last night, you made me to sleep in the car. Today, you are changing the locks. What is it? What are you after?
1: You know what, Felix? Let's just say I am sick and tired of being the sole owner of the house. Maybe a push here and there will wake you up and make you get a befitting job for yourself.
0: Anita, what has come over you? Are you serious? What have come over you? Even though you earn higher than I do, I have never relied on you for anything. Never!
1: Really? Felix, I have a meeting in the next 20 minutes. I'll see you home.

0: this is terrible, man. So doesn't Anita think you'll never get a job again?
1: But I just want to walk away.
0: From what, actually?
1: The marriage. I've had it.
0: I don't think she means it now. I guess the laws were probably bad and she needed to change them.
1: Bolaji, I don't know what to think.
0: Bro, we need to get you a job ASAP, man.
1: What I need right now is an apartment. Just in case something like this happens again. Just need a place. I have some savings, but my plan was to use it for buying some landed properties for the family. Just have to make a decision now.
0: Okay. Why is Anita acting this way? I've never seen her in this kind of... I've never seen her this way before. What actually happened? Everything.
2: Wait, are you serious? Does it look like I am joking? This insurance is a step out of my life.
3: Papa, that's not fair.
2: What do you mean that is not fair?
3: Wait, wait, Anita. You don't need to ruin your marriage simply because you want to live up to some standard.
4: Yes.
5: Okay. You don't understand, do you, Julie? Let me make you understand. I grew up from a very poor household.
2: I was never seen to be pretty before. You know, like...
5: All I had was my dream. Everything I ever had, I worked hard for it. And now I'm about to up my game and achieve my dream. Someone is trying to pull me backwards. I won't let that happen.
3: Babe, calm down. We get you. Sincerely, we do. But what we are trying to say here is, you've got a good thing going on and we don't want you to ruin it. I mean, your husband is also hardworking. It's not his fault that he is not as successful as you are. It's not his fault.

0: Felix is laid back. He's lazy. Like, I need to push him to do something. And I'm tired of that.
1: Well, that makes sense. After all, he has never wanted a 9-to-5 job anyway.
2: Oh, that's true. Felix is a good cook. Yes, and we all know he has this dream of owning a restaurant someday.
0: You ladies, stop making it look like I'm the bad person here. Listen, it's not my fault. I just want more.
1: Okay, if I may suggest here, since Felix is a good cook, why don't you both try and like open a small restaurant in your home?
0: Me?
1: I mean, people don't have to dine in. You can do deliveries.
0: Me?
1: Of course. I mean...
0: God forbid. Not me.
2: So Anita, now you've locked him out of the apartment. What next?
0: Well, I didn't change the locks again. I mean, I'm not a heartless, you know. All I just want to do is push him away, frustrate him, so he can live my life. Let him just go and I'm filing for divorce and leave me alone.
2: Anita! Anita!

0: Relieved. I'm sure you're relieved to see you haven't been locked out. I have also asked the cleaner to get the guest room ready. You should sleep there from tonight.
1: I think you're mad. I'm going to sleep in our bedroom, whether you like it or not. I will sleep in our bedroom. I don't know what's wrong with you, Anita.

0: Hello? This is apartment 412. The water stopped running. Can you do something about it? What? Okay, thank you. I'll call you back. Peter, did you ask the apartment management to put off the water?
1: Mm-hmm.
0: Why?
1: Because I pay a lot for water in this house. So I asked them to turn off the water after my morning bath and restore it when I'm back from work.
0: Anita, this is ridiculous. You don't pay for the water that the company does.
1: Correct. But you know what? Recently, the KPA started evaluating my living expenses, so I have to manage. You also learn to manage.
0: This is ridiculous. This is unfair. This is being wicked.
1: Learn to manage.
0: I don't know how to ask you. How do you want me to shower? So, how do you want to... Oh! This is wicked now. How do you ask me to take a shower?
2: Vacation. I live here now.
1: You live here now?
2: I came to see my brother.
1: Oh, your brother works there? Wow. I work here too.
2: Oh, not my biological brother, my cousin. But he's the MD though.
1: Muhammad is your cousin?
2: Yeah.
1: What a small word.
2: I can't get over it. What?
1: So tell me, how is everything? How are you? Where do you work? How are your siblings, your brothers?
2: Everyone is married. Everyone.
1: Oh, no. Is Ibrahim married? Oh my God, I lost out.

0: crush on him, is this?
1: The street had a crush on him. Like, literally.
2: I'm telling you, so good to see you.
0: Good to see you. Look at you. Wow. You're glowing.
3: You know what? We need to catch up for a drink or lunch or something.
2: I'm sorry.
0: All right, good to see you.
2: Bye.
0: Bye.

0: Ist mich aber bedingt, I'm so tired.
1: Anita? Can we talk?
0: You just heard me say that I'm tired.
1: I know, but I was thinking that we, you know, go and see a marriage counselor, therapist or something.
0: Did I tell you that I want to see anyone?
1: Anita, come on. We can't deny that our marriage is going downhill.
0: Then let it be. Listen, Felix, it is not all marriages that are meant to last. Some marriages are merely for a reason, for a purpose, or a season. Come on!
1: Anita! What is wrong with you? What has come over you? Why are you talking about our marriage? I mean, our marriage as if it's not a big deal.
0: Because it is no longer a big deal. If we are both tired, we can take a break.
1: Are you telling me, in a nutshell, that you want a divorce?
0: We won't be the first, neither are we gonna be the last, right? People have been there, don't doubt.

0: Who said marriage is by force? Who said it's by force to be married?
1: If I hear you correctly, yeah? You want to divorce your wife?
2: Yes. I mean, I actually booked this session for marriage counseling, but she doesn't want to come.
1: But you do realize that I'm not a divorce lawyer. I'm actually a marriage therapist.
2: I know. I mean, I just wanted to talk to somebody, you know. I thought I should talk to somebody, at least to tell me that I'm making the right decision, you know.
1: Why don't you ask your wife to come so I can talk to both of you?
2: I've told you everything she did to me.
1: Well, you did mention about your wife and how long you guys have been together. How many years?
2: 8 years. I mean, we've started dating our last year at the university, so about 10 years.
1: How long were you friends for prior to your relationship?
2: We met each other when we first entered the university. We actually met at registration, you know. Yeah, doing our registration. That's when we first met.
1: So that's approximately 13 to 14 years, yeah?
2: Yeah, about 14 years.
1: When did her tantrum stop?

0: last year when she got a promotion at the office. She started to pressure me to get a better paying job or to push for a promotion myself.
1: So why didn't you push for promotion?
0: Just couldn't, because I couldn't see myself in the company for a long term. It was just not my future, if you understand what I mean. And besides, there were things going on in the office that she was not aware of. So at a certain point in time, I thought it was the right decision to leave the office.
1: Does she know about this?
0: I mean, she should know. She got me the job in the first place. And she always knew I had the desire to do something different.
1: So why didn't you go for what you wanted?
0: Anita and I, we understand each other. Oh, I at least I thought we did. I think my biggest mistake was allowing her to make all the decisions, you know.
1: But you do realize that it's not wrong for a spouse to make decisions for the family, especially if it's fair.
0: But I allowed it to go for so long that she stopped listening to me. It's like my voice didn't matter at all, you know?
1: Why don't you convince her so that she can see me and then we can all talk about this?
0: I can't.
1: You can't or you won't?
0: I mean, she won't. I've tried convincing her to come to be here. Let's work this out, but she's just not interested, so I don't know what else to do.
1: Then try again and convince her to come before you take that big step. I feel like you need to exhaust all of your options first.

0: is the fridge empty?
1: I don't know.
0: Anita, you gotta stop acting like you own this house and everything inside. I buy the groceries too.
1: Well, you can get them from the bin downstairs. Last time I checked, this fridge belongs to me. I own it.
0: Anita! Anita! Anita, don't! No! No! I a mighty attitude. Don't you forget that I helped pay your way through university.
1: Felix, wait, what did you just say? Okay, you know what? How much did you spend on me? 25,000 naira, right? You know what? Calculate every penny you ever spent on me. I'm gonna have them sent to your account. I'm gonna double it for you.
0: Don't you insult my sacrifices. Don't you insult the sacrifices I made for you.
1: Oh, so what? What are you going to do? Felix! Do it!
0: Why can't you just let me be? I'm not trying to control you, am I?
1: I can't let you be because you are not a strong man. You need a push to get a grip on yourself. Don't you get it?
0: Okay. If you insist.
1: What is that supposed to mean?
0: I'm going to get a grip on my life.
1: What is that supposed to mean?
0: I'm going to start my catering job. I will use my savings and I will start my catering job.
1: Not on your life, Felix. Never!
0: Why?
1: Never!
0: Why? Is catering such a bad idea?
1: It is such a bad idea. Who prefers owning a restaurant over working in a good company? A good company!
0: Me! That's what I love, and from now on, I'm going to do just what I love.
1: Bullshit. Let me tell you something. The day you start doing that catering dirty, cheap business over looking for a good job, that will be the end of this marriage. And I mean it! Felix, I mean it! What is wrong with him? Maybe he thinks he's gonna become a chef Frazee, or maybe become a McDonald's, or KFC or something! You must be joking. What in this life?
2: Are you kidding me? Like, how did it happen?
3: I realized that I have a penchant for listening to people, so I took a few courses and here we are.
2: Wow, that's huge. That's big. Like, I wasn't expecting you of all people to become a marriage counselor.
4: Well, so what else would I have studied?
2: Okay, like, I don't know, but not counseling.
4: I know, right? I know.
2: Anyways, tell me, are you married? Or still single? Are you searching?
4: Divorced.
2: Seriously?
3: Why are you so surprised? I mean, can't a counselor be divorced?
2: Yes. Okay, no, like, not like that. You know, people don't expect counselors to be divorced, you know. And then every girl in the area looked up to you, and that includes me.
4: Life is unpredictable. I just keep going with the flow.
2: Yeah.
3: Let's leave all of that.
2: It's okay, I understand. I don't know the waiter.
3: Oh yeah, for the
2: drink. See, I think everyone wants to do that. Yeah, I think everyone wants to
3: I need your help.
2: Please. I need you to help me.
3: What really is the problem? With your husband, I mean.
2: That is the point. You see, all my life, I've always been that person that wants to be a mega superstar, a rich one. I've always wanted to be married to a wealthy man. And then I want to be that woman that also makes money for myself. Do you understand? But, you know, I don't think my husband and I are on the same page.
3: But divorce is not an option. Like, I feel like you guys can work things out, even though you've got differences.
2: You know what? I think Felix is content where he is. And I'm not.
3: And you say that because?
2: like, can you imagine that this Alex can't still get a job after he lost a job I got today? He's lazy, can't you see? Yeah.
3: But if you helped him get the last job, why can't you help him with another one?
1: Like, is my destiny to get him a job or to get a jobless husband another job?
3: But he's your husband.
1: Not for a long time.
3: Look, I just feel like you need to just sort this out.
1: You don't understand. Felix is difficult. And I want more. I deserve more.
3: Then why don't you just give him a chance to be himself? I feel like you need to help him be a better part, a better version of sort of himself, as opposed to you trying to mold him all the time.
1: That is because if I don't push him, he can't push himself.
3: Would you let me advise you? Try and work things out with your husband. Give him a chance to hear him out, listen to him. Try and make something out of this and make it work.
1: Farrah, you don't know my husband, do you?
3: Look, communication is key in every relationship. The way you communicate with your husband is so important, Anita.
1: You know, like, I try to do that too.

0: do?
1: Do you yell?
0: Well, I only do that when I need to make him understand, when I want him to be serious, when I want him to hear me out.
1: Perhaps you... He sort of switches off, I think, when you're yelling. Or maybe you're unapproachable at that point.
0: Well, that is the only way I can make him serious with me.
1: Do you intentionally annoy your husband?
0: How else do I make him listen to me?
1: Look, I'll take you in as a client, yes? But we must do something first. Let's do a 30 days incubation period, right?
0: Incubation? What is that?
1: Okay, so it's very easy, right? All you have to do is love your husband for 30 days. Yes, 30 days. But if things still stay the same, yeah? Then you can divorce him. You're looking for a reason to divorce your husband. Find one.
0: No, like... No, you...
1: Then I'm sorry, I can't help you.

0: Eve, it took me time to...
1: Can we talk?
0: I'm tired. Is it very important?
1: Yes, I actually set up a meeting with a marriage counselor.
0: For who?
1: For us, of course.
0: Felix, aren't you getting ahead of yourself? Who asked you to do that?
1: Can't you see that we're pulling apart? Don't you want us to fix it?
0: Fix what? As far as I'm concerned, you are the reason why we're in this mess. You don't want to get yourself a job.
1: Do you think I don't?
0: I'm sorry. Good night.
1: If you don't want us to see your marriage counselor, then let's get a divorce.
0: Great idea. Great.

0: stopping by. I really appreciate that.
1: You're welcome. Please go through the garden.
0: Wow. Sure. It's gonna be a great journey. Okay.
1: Is there a problem with the contract?
2: I can see that diversities are not allowed on the show.
3: That's right. Our show strives to protect the sanctity of families.
2: What is it, a Christian show or what?
1: The idea behind this reality show, The Real Lagos Wives, is to show how women juggle between their career and also create time for friends and fun.
2: Interesting.

oh my God, what have I done to myself? So divorcees are not allowed on the show. If Felix and I get divorced, I can't get on the show. I can't get the publicity that I need.

What do I do now? Quiet.

0: So you're going to do it?
1: Mm-hmm.
0: Why? Because of the calls on the contract?
1: I pulled strings to be on that show, and I wouldn't let any stupid devil spoil things for me.
0: So you're going to go with my terms because you want to be on a TV reality show?
1: I guess.
0: Anyway, wish you all the best.
1: Thank you.

0: What's your husband's love language?
1: Food. He loves food. He's also a good cook.
0: Make him a lovely meal tonight, something he would love. What other thing does your husband love you to do?
1: He loves a clean house. He cleans a lot. I don't do so much cleaning. He also loves the smell of lavender.
0: Then turn the lavender scent on. Try to be deliberate about these things. Do things that would make your husband really happy for the next 30 days.
1: And what if it doesn't work?
0: Then I'll make sure to help you give your husband reasons to divorce you.

0: Farah.
1: You startled me.
0: I'm sorry about that. Hi.
1: Hi. Have you spoken to your wife yet? Are you guys coming for counseling?
0: No, and I'm so sorry I couldn't book an appointment. That's why I thought I'd just stop you, see you before you go home.
1: So you've decided to end things?
0: Yes.
1: I'm so sorry. I wish things had worked better. Life happens. I wish you all the best. So sorry.
0: Thank you. Thank you.
1: If you ever need anyone to talk to, I promise I'll be here.
0: Thanks a lot. Thanks a lot. Just want to let you know that I really appreciate everything you've done, all your advice, everything. Thank you so much. I just wanted to see you one last time and say thank you.
1: It's fine.
2: Thank all right.
1: You. All right.
0: Okay. Safe.
1: Right.
0: Okay.
3: Oh, you need to slow down, man. Are you trying to get yourself drunk?
0: Let me get drunk now. Let me just get drunk.
3: Bro, do you mean what you sent to me via text?
0: Every word I said in the text, I meant.
3: So you guys are actually getting a divorce? Is that the best option?
0: Yes. Since I'm the only one who is interested in making this marriage work, let us go our separate ways now. Eh? Let us just go our separate ways. We'll all be fine.
3: But Felix, I know you love her so much. Will you be able to cope without her? Just like that?
0: I have no choice. What do you want me to do? She doesn't want me anymore. She's not interested.
3: No, man, I understand you totally, man. Is there no other way out?
0: Listen, the truth is, Bolaji, I didn't want this. I wanted my marriage to work. You know how much I've tried. You know everything I've done to make this marriage work. What else should I do? I'm not going to kill myself, eh?
3: Yo, bro, do you know what? Whatever decision you make, you take solidly behind you, okay? But, bro, you can't kill yourself. Hey, bro, it's okay,
0: I'm not killing myself.
3: The alcohol will kill you. You know that, right?

0: I made you a dinner and I got a bathroom ready for you, one bath as well.
1: Thank you. I'm not hungry.
0: I made your favorite beans and plantain porridge.
1: Huh.
0: And I also lit the bath scents. It smells really nice. Your favorite as well, lavender.
1: Okay.
0: Okay, I'm gonna allow you. Take your shower, take your time, and I'll get your dinner ready, okay? So just go ahead and come eat your dinner, all right?
1: What is going on?

0: Hello? Balaji?
1: Yeah, what's up?
0: Man, something is happening. In my house. Look, I came home. Anita is behaving strange. I mean, she's behaving unusually nice. I don't understand what is going on. She's just being nice to me. You should see my house the way it looks right now. Look, do you think that she found out that I want a divorce? I don't know. I don't know. What do you think she's up to? What have you seen in the film? Balaji, talk to me now. What do you mean? What have you seen in the film before? Tell me. What are you trying to say?
1: Hello? Hello, Felix? Are you there? Hello?

0: But this is how women behave when they want to kill their husbands.
1: I'm full.
2: Come on, babe. It took me time to make this for you. You should eat some, okay? It tastes really good. Eat some.
1: Anita, you haven't cooked for me in weeks. You made me to sleep outside just to humiliate me. Then, out of the blues, you made a food for me to eat. What is happening? Why the sudden change of attitude? Why are you being so nice to me?
2: Is it not you that... I'm sorry. I'm sorry, yeah. I understand.

0: Wiki wiki.
1: What did you do? Why did you do that?
0: Good morning, Kiss.
1: Why?
0: Come on. What is wrong with that?
1: Excuse me.
0: Are you okay? Come on, I don't bite.

0: That's what my life is about now.
1: Bro, no, no. So you're telling me that she actually did all of that?
0: Bolaji, I've begun to watch my back in my own house.
1: But wait, I don't understand why she's playing nice all of a sudden. I thought she's been mean to you all the while.
0: Do you know what I think? I think what you said is right. She wants to poison me.
1: Yeah, I told you.
0: You should have seen the way she forced a kiss on me this morning in my mouth. Just kissing my mouth.
1: It's a lie.
0: I had to run to the bathroom to go and brush my teeth and brush my lips. My lips are even sore.
1: Man. But bro, I didn't believe Anita would go this far. And you, why didn't you just leave the house for her?
0: I haven't gotten a house yet. I'm still trying to find a place. And besides, I want to make sure the whole divorce something is settled. And then, let's just go my way. I'm out. She will not come and kill me.
1: You want to ensure that the divorce thing is settled? What else do you want to ensure again? Bro, get the divorce before she kills you.
0: I'm getting it. There's a legal process now.
1: What do you need? Is it a signature? I'll help you. Just get this thing. Let's do this thing. Come on.
2: You're marrying me and you're marrying a million other people. Prostitute, will you move? What are you explaining? When you get into the car, come on, move! When you get into the car, you can explain. Get into the car! You don't know my car anymore. Good shift.

0: Hi, darling.
1: Isn't it too early for you to be home from work?
0: I took a leave from work.
1: A leave? Oh. I thought you were saving your leave for your reality TV show.
0: I changed my mind. I also got you something. Yes. Open it.
1: Why should I open it? What's in it?
0: Okay, so I reckon that you might need to start your restaurant business before getting a job. So I got you some kitchen equipment. A lot of them are in the kitchen, and this one is special for me to you.
1: I need to help. I'm shocked. I mean, you seem so desperate. What's wrong with you?
0: Baby, I'm just trying to help. I'm just trying to help out.
1: I don't need help.

0: I just watch my movie in peace, please?
1: Oh, what movie are you seeing? I haven't seen it before.
0: I don't know.
1: But you're watching it.
0: And I said, I don't know.
1: Can we go to the beach today?
0: What did you just say? Go to the beach? Uh-huh. With who? You? I'm not going anywhere with you.
1: Please, can we just go? Please.
0: I said I'm not going anywhere with you. Just stop it.
1: Babe. Baby, do you have to walk away? Baby. Babe, come on now, you're taking this too far.
0: Hey, you stop touching me.
1: Move back to our bedroom.
0: You must be joking, right?
1: But I'm not.
0: Stop. You kicked me out of there, remember?
1: I'm sorry. Please come back.
0: I like it here.
1: I want you. I'm sorry, please.
0: Say stop touching me. Just stop. Stop touching me now.
1: Of course not. You know how much I love to feel your biceps.
0: Please just stop it.
1: No,
0: I don't want you to touch me. I don't want to eat your food. I don't want to talk to you. I don't want to have anything to do with you. Just go to your room, go and sleep. Just stop it.

0: You know, I realized that I pushed my husband so hard. I was cruel to him.
1: Do you regret your actions? You know,
0: I thought I was just trying to help him.
1: You know, we have to make our intentions known in the nicest way possible.
0: I regret the way I treated him. And you know, he's been so mean to me and he hurt so badly.
1: Has he brought up the divorce yet?
0: Thankfully, no. But with the way he acts, I don't think there is any hope for us.
2: Anita, you really have to work hard. You literally broke the peace you both had with your own hands. You have to fix this.
0: Farah, what if after 30 days he doesn't change his attitude towards me?
1: Well, let's just hope that doesn't happen.
3: I'm gonna have to hope.

0: Hey.
1: You're making something to eat?
0: Yeah, I'm just making tea.
1: Can we go shopping?
0: I'm not interested.
1: Even if I asked nicely. Okay, Felix, I really want us to go shopping. I would like you to help me pick some nice outfits.
0: I'm busy.
1: Hey, listen, I know I have been putting too much pressure on you, but I regret it and I mean it. I just want us to go out and have some fun, please.
0: Why the sudden change of attitude? 2 weeks ago, you wanted my head on the platter. What happened?
1: Maybe I just realized that I have been too harsh and I haven't been a good wife. And I would like to change things now. Please just don't say no. Let's just go on. It's me, Anita. Come on, please.
0: I'll follow you. I'll just see a few minutes. Then I'll come back home. If that's okay.

0: Thank you.
1: How are you?
0: Yeah, fine. I'm good.
2: But seriously, girl, you are glowing.
3: For real? Me?
2: Yeah. You look happy.
3: Are you guys teasing me or what? Anyway, do you know what I've been doing all day? I am jealous. We've been cooking.
2: Cooking? Mm-hmm. For real?
3: Mm-hmm. No, personally, I think this restaurant business is really going to be profitable. Do you know that Felix posted a meal on his social media page and he's got this order from his former colleagues immediately?
2: Oh, we told you.
3: Yeah, I know, but you don't have to rub it on my face. Come on.
2: But seriously, babe, you have this extra glow. Are you sure you're not pregnant?
3: Excuse me, pregnant what? Wait, is this glow really serious? Honestly, no, I'm not pregnant.
1: No. Okay, so where's your husband?
3: He went to the market.
0: Look who has warmed up.
3: Oh, these guys are making me shy. You know, well, I just think that I'm beginning to know the side of him that never existed. You know, since I started supporting his dream of starting this restaurant business, I realized I'm beginning to see him on a different light.
2: You never wanted that.
3: Well, I just wanted the best for him, but I wish I trusted him earlier.
2: Anyways, do you have a bottle of wine?
3: Yes, I do. What are we celebrating?
2: Aren't we toasting to day 20?
3: Wait, you two have been counting?
2: Yes.
3: Holy Moses.
2: Please, go get the wine. We need to make a toast.
3: Okay, fine. Let's toast to day 20, right? No, red wine. Which one do you want?
1: Anyone. Anyone. It's okay.
3: What do you think?
4: Well, I think it's a great idea.
3: You do?
4: Yeah, I mean, she seems a great cook. Plus, she has a lot of followers.
3: I know she's Lara's sister, so I'm sure she's going to advertise your business on her site for free.
4: Mm-hmm.
3: And I think we should get a good interior designer to redesign the kitchen and make it ready for your YouTube channel, at least for now.
4: Thank you.

0: Why are you thanking me?
1: For being nice.
0: Oh, come on. I've always been nice.
1: No.
0: Okay. I'm sorry.
1: What happened? I mean, what changed? You. You're different. You're sweet. You're kind. You're just like the woman I fell in love with.
0: I guess I've been so selfish. And this past few weeks taught me a lot of things. Yeah.
1: Oh. I'm so glad to have the woman I fell in love with back.

0: I'm gonna get some water.
1: Okay.

0: hold on, I'm just gonna sign this document and then
1: yes,
0: I'm gonna leave.
1: Yes, yes.
0: Where is this from?
1: Oh, okay.
2: What is it, Jennifer?
3: I heard something.
2: What is it you heard?
3: I heard your husband asked to quit his job because he wanted you to have yours.
2: Where is that coming from? Who said that?
3: According to the GM secretary, the company is downsizing. You were on the list. Your husband found out and asked the director to fire him instead, so long as you keep your job.

0: can't even believe it. I can't even believe that she's been playing me all along. She's been taking me for a fool. I can't even believe it.
1: I remember I told you to be careful. I told you to be careful, didn't I?
0: Come on, she's my wife. What am I supposed to do? I'm not a monster. I cannot keep ignoring her efforts toward me. She's my wife.
1: And where did the efforts land you?
0: This is it.
1: She only pretended to want that marriage to work all because of the clause in that reality show contract. That's all she wanted from you.
0: Can't even be sure of that.
1: You read the contract, right? Didn't you?
0: Gosh, why would women be just so unreasonable? I don't know. Kai.
1: She's the one calling, right?
0: Don't even want to talk to her.
1: I think you should call her to confirm it.
0: What am I going to say to her? I already feel like a fool. Man, I've been thinking that she was the woman I always knew her to be. And now, see what happened. I feel like a fool, man.
1: I don't know. Just take the call.
0: She's
1: just
0: really
1: ask
0: it. Me. She really
1: oh,
0: me.
1: My God.
2: Hey. How's she doing? Babe, are you okay?
0: Anita.
2: Babe?
0: Did you change your attitude toward me because of the clause in your reality TV contract? Answer me, Anita! Did you change your attitude toward me because of the clause in your reality TV contract?
2: Baby, I can...
0: Just save it! Save it. I also wanted to end this relationship, but I didn't have the guts to do it. Now, you have given me a reason to do it. Because I know you don't love me. You never loved me.
2: No, I can explain that. Okay, that was...
0: Just stop! Stop! Please. Stop!
2: Please.
0: Stop! Stop! Babe.
2: Listen, I can explain.

0: I thought you wanted to file for a divorce.
1: Yes. I did. But when she started doing all those nice things that she did, that made me fall in love with her in the first place when we first met, you know? I just thought that...
0: You thought that she wanted to make the marriage work, yeah?
1: Yes. But I was stupid. I feel so stupid right now. I fell for everything that she was doing. To think that she would be nice to me only because of a stupid reality TV contract. It's crazy.
0: A reality TV show?
1: Yeah, some Real Wives of Lagos something. I don't know what it's about.
0: Okay, just take a deep breath. Okay, Felix? Take a deep breath.

0: can believe that. She means the world to me. Yet I mean nothing to her. Nothing to her. I mean, when she changed and she, you know, started being so nice, I was so, so happy. I felt like I was back, you know? Things were perfect.
1: I'm so sorry. Tell you what, my next appointment is in another hour, yeah? Maybe you and I should go for a walk. The fresh air would do you good, okay? So what I'll do is I'll go to my table, clear it out, and then we'll go for that walk, yeah? I'll be right back.
0: Thank you.
1: Just breathe. Be calm. Just breathe, okay? All right?
0: Yeah.

0: Where are you coming from? It is almost 11 p.m. Where are you coming from at this time of the night?
1: Wow. What? What's wrong with your camouflage? Are you suddenly tired of playing nice?
0: What are you talking about?
1: I'm talking about you. You being all loving, playing the loving sweet wife. What has changed? What happened? Why are you yelling when you can just ask me a simple question?
0: Listen, Felix. Listen, I just want us to talk things through. I'm really sorry.
1: Why? Are you really scared of getting a divorce? Or you are actually afraid that you might get kicked out of your show?
0: No.
1: Then why? Oh, you suddenly realize that you can't live without poor Felix. Come on. Don't make me laugh.
0: Come on.

0: doing what I should have done a long time ago.
1: But you should just allow us to talk things through before you...
0: Anita, we have nothing to talk about.
1: Why didn't you tell me you gave up your job for mine?
0: Because unlike some people, I don't go about talking about things I do for the people I love.
1: Please, come on. If you know you can't leave without us talking, right? We can just talk about everything, please. Come on, baby. Because you know you can't do this, right?
0: Just
1: you can't
0: move.
1: Sleep like that. Come on, come on.

0: god.
1: Anita!
0: Anita, what is it?
1: Ami! What is it? We've been calling your phone and you've not been answering. What happened? Look at you, you're crying.
2: He left me.
3: Huh? Who left you?
2: Felix left me. I just realized he lost his job because of me.
1: Oh my goodness. Where is he? Why didn't you stop him from leaving?
2: I couldn't have stopped him. He left. I think he's seeing someone else right now. I think he's seeing Farah.
4: My childhood neighbor, the one I told you about.
0: Farah? Are you sure?
2: I saw them together. The same day he packed his bags and left me.
1: I don't understand.
2: You know what, I don't even think she knows that he is my husband because she's been calling my phone. I don't want to talk to her. She's been calling me all day. She said she's such a husband snatcher. And I don't want a reality show anymore. I just miss my dear husband. I want him back to my life.
1: We warned you, but you didn't listen.
3: But that's the reality show calling.
2: I'm not interested.
1: Anita!
2: I sent them a message that I'm pulling out.
3: Why? Isn't that what you've always wanted?
2: I don't want her anymore. I don't want anything like that anymore. I just want my husband.
3: Have you tried calling him? Have you tried reaching out to him?
2: His phones are switched off. And I don't think he wants to speak to me right now.
1: It's okay. Sweetheart, just calm down, okay? Have you eaten? What will you like to eat? Tell me, what do you want to eat?
2: I don't want to eat. I don't want food. I don't want to eat anything. I just want Felix back into my life. I just feel so stupid.
4: It's okay.
2: It's okay. Just help me get my husband. I can't even talk to Farah because I think they are dating right now. I don't even know what to do. I don't even know what to talk to.
1: I want you to stop crying.

0: you asked to see me. How may I help you?
1: Thank you for coming, Bolaji. I really need to talk to you.
0: You look like you haven't been sleeping well. Are you okay?
1: Bolaji, just tell me the truth. Is he seeing someone else?
0: How can you possibly be asking me that kind of question after frustrating my poor friend?
1: I know. I'm sorry, I have changed.
0: Oh, you've changed. And that just solves everything, right? After deceiving my friend, and you know that he really loves you, all for what? For a miserable a reality show contract. Can you imagine? Come on, be reasonable.
1: Yeah, I know, but that was before now. I realize I still love him.
0: Oh. Well, I'm sorry to burst your bubble. I think that's a little late for now because he believes that you want him back all for the reality show's sake, and that's all.
1: I canceled the contract.
0: And I'm supposed to believe that? Like, I don't... What exactly are you saying?
1: Listen, Bolaji, I really wanted a divorce at first, but I met Farah, who advised me to go on a 30-day incubation period. And then I realized I still love my husband.
0: Farah Abdullahi?
1: You know her?
0: Of course I know Farah Abdullahi. She's the marriage counselor he met to salvage the relationship.
1: Oh my God. I thought they were dating.
0: How can you possibly think they were dating? She's just a marriage counselor.

0: Some of
1: for real? Oh god.
0: You see, whatever you're doing now, I need you to bring back the old Felix back. Because I've never seen my friend this frustrated and broken before. All because of you.
2: Do what's right now.
1: Listen, where is my husband? I want to see him. Please.

0: Olaji, I told you this is your house. You don't have to knock, bro.
1: Please don't send me away.
2: What are you doing here?
1: Forgiveness.
2: My forgiveness. I've been waiting for the divorce papers. Where are they? I want to sign the papers. Where are they? Or are you scared that the reality show will not take you in?
1: I threw them away. I threw them away. Everything. Listen. I initially wanted a divorce, right? But while we spent time together, I realized I still needed you in my life. I realized that was the only problem in our marriage. I'm sorry.
2: How could you? I mean, how could you ever think about leaving me? Anita, how?
1: I don't know what came over me. I don't know what happened to me. I don't know what happened to me. Like, I don't even know. I'm sorry for everything. I'm sorry for humiliating you. I'm sorry for making you feel less of a man. I'm sorry for being a bad wife. I'm so sorry, babe. Listen, I'm sorry for reading all the good times, all the years we spent together. Please forgive me. Please. If you take me back, I'm gonna be a good wife. I'm gonna make it up to you. I'm never ever gonna lock you out. I promise not to. I promise to be a better person. I just want you. Just give me one last chance, please. Don't say no, please. Please. Just give me one last chance.
2: Look, are you? I don't have time for your jokes. Are you sure this is not a joke?
1: No, stop. I swear to God, it's not a joke. I cannot joke with you. I swear, just give me one last chance. Please. Please, please, please.
2: It's okay. It's okay, I mean, if you're serious, if you really want us to come back together, if you really want us to work on our marriage, then I forgive you.
1: You do.
2: I forgive you and I... Let's work on our marriage.
1: Thank you. Thank you, Alex. I'm sorry. I love you so much. I love you.
3: I love you too.
1: I love you so much. You make my life. I love you. I love you so much. Thank you. Thank you, Lord. Thank you.
3: It's okay.
4: I wouldn't have believed that Felix's new restaurant would be listed in one of the top magazines in town. I must say, I'm really, really impressed, and congratulations to you, brother.
5: Congrats.
6: Thank you, brother. Thank you.
7: I literally ordered for 2 bowls of soup.
8: Oh, me too. There we go. Don't worry, we're gonna deliver all tomorrow because there are pretty meat stabs actually.
9: Wow. Oh my god, wow. Guys,
1: I am really, really, really happy for you both. Really happy. Congrats once more.
9: Thank you.
2: Thank you. Yeah, well,

0: Okay, you tell them.
1: No, you tell them.
0: Oh, come on, you tell them.
1: On. No.
0: Well, friends, our dear friends. No, no, I can't call you guys friends. You guys are like family to us now. So, as a family, okay? Well, my beautiful wife here and I, we have an announcement to make. We are actually expecting a child. Yes, we are. You know, I've been working quite hard ever Come since on. We came back together. Come on, man.
2: Hold on, guys. The child in question will be my godchild.
3: Yes, wait!
4: No, she's such a mistake!

Just for a few moments, we've been looking at the four pillars of the local church as given by the apostles: doctrine, fellowship. And this morning we lay the foundation for breaking of bread. It's important to note that the breaking of bread is what we call a love feast. It's also known as the communal meal. Some call it the Lord's Supper. Most important thing about the breaking of bread is that it is fellowship with Jesus. You know, fasting is very important to the body of Christ. And we fast a lot here at this local church. As an individual also, fast a lot. But you would note that with Jesus Christ, before his suffering he had a meal, and after his suffering he had another meal with his disciples. It was through the fellowship of meal around the table that they were able to discern that the man sharing fish and bread with them was actually their Lord and Savior. It is important to note that whenever you go to the table of fellowship, the breaking of bread, some commentators refer to it just as a regular feast, a regular fellowship meal among the brothers. But also the same term is used for this breaking of bread, communion. It's important to note that when you sit at the fellowship table with the Lord, there is always an impartation. Look at your neighbor and say, there is an impartation. You can never sit at the communion table and not receive from Jesus Christ. Because as the disciples sat with him, he said, take, eat, this is my body. Yes. Then he said, take, eat, this is my blood. But before we can get to the table, there's what I call an invitation. Look at your neighbor and say, an invitation. An invitation to come. So today we look at the theme, the sub-theme, come unto me. Look at your neighbor and say, Jesus Christ is saying, come unto me. The invitation begins with three words. Come unto me. Jesus does not first say, fix yourself and then come. He does not say, become strong enough, then come. The invitation is extended to people who are already tired, already burdened, already aware that their own strength is not enough. There are many people who want to come to Jesus Christ, but they're trying to fix themselves before coming. And you look at your neighbor and tell your neighbor, you cannot fix yourself. Oh, the songwriter said, just as I am. Without

one flea. But that thy blood was what? Shed for me. And that thou biddest me come to thee. O Lamb of God, I come. Just as I am, and waiting not to thee, whose blood can cleanse each spot. O Lamb of God, I come. I want to remind you, brothers and sisters, as I lay this foundation, that the answer to the burden of the soul is not merely a change of circumstances. What is important is an encounter with Jesus Christ. Many times as people, our desire is to have God change our circumstances. But what use is it if your circumstances change and you do not have an encounter with Jesus Christ? You can change your job. You can move to a new city. You can end a relationship and even increase your income. You can escape a difficult situation and still carry the same pain and fear and emptiness inside of you. But when you encounter Jesus Christ, it is not about a temporary relief. It's about a change from within. Look at your neighbor and tell your neighbor, I need a change from within. You know, people will change their job and change this and change that and believe that that will fix things. And I just tell you, that won't fix anything. May give you temporary relief. But as a child of God, you must carry the glory of God. There must be a peace that is within. My peace I leave with you. And somebody say hallelujah. So you've got to be able to see things from the God's perspective. Jesus Christ says, come to me. The invitation is personal. Jesus Christ offers himself. Come to me. Not come to a better job. Not just come to a better life. Not just come to a better circumstance. He said, come unto me. So the focus of your walking and your fellowship must be Jesus. Because man will fail, but Jesus Christ never fails. Can somebody say hallelujah? That is why we get frustrated. Because sometimes we follow the wrong thing, but Jesus said, follow me. Hallelujah. The invitation is personal. He offers himself. I want to remind you of the one who is calling you to come. Some of us already know about Jesus Christ. But a possibility exists that there is someone in this audience this morning. You have heard about Jesus, but you don't have a clue to who he is. I want to tell you this morning that the one that is telling you to come is the Good Shepherd. Look at your neighbor and say, he is the Good Shepherd. The Good Shepherd giveth it.

His life for the sheep. In essence, the one that is calling you to come will give his life for you. He gave it for you. He laid down his life. No man took it from him. He laid it down for you. Say hallelujah. The one who says, come unto me, is the one with authority over death. So I know that we do everything to remain alive, but I know a man and his name is Jesus Christ, and he has authority over the living and over the dead and over the hell and over grave. And the Bible tells me that he has the keys of death and Hades. His name is Jesus Christ. Somebody say hallelujah. When Lazarus died and his sisters were crying, and Jesus Christ said to the sisters, your brother will live. And they said, Master, Rabbi, King, we know that he will live again. And Jesus Christ said, you don't understand. I am the resurrection and the life. Oh, somebody give him praise in this house. Just give me a little more volume on the monitor. The one who I'm talking about this morning, the one that is telling you to come, he is the Christ. He's not just Jesus, your Savior. He's Jesus, the Christ. The Christ, an office. He is the anointed one. That means when you encounter him, the anointing on him will break yoke. He is the break yoking one. The one I'm inviting you to hear this morning, he sitteth at the right hand of God. He sitteth at the right hand of power. He sitteth at the right hand of authority. All power, not just some power, all power. Is given unto Jesus Christ, the Son of the living God. He has power over demonic forces. He has power over anything that is trying to bind us. He has power over the air. He has power over the marine spirit. He has all power. He has power over the sun, the moon, the stars. That's the God I'm talking about. That's the one that I'm saying to you this morning. He said, come. It is amazing that some people will sit and wait for a telephone call from somebody or from a job. You wait with anxious moments. But Brother Durant, the one that has all power, he extends an invitation. Some of you right now, if Brother Trump, Donald Trump, would call you, as crazy as you think he is, Pastor Berkeley, an opportunity to go to the White House, you would borrow people money just to get a white frock. Hey. But the one that says to us, come, he has power over the stars and the sun and the moon. And he has power over the storms that you will face. It doesn't matter what storm you face, if Jesus is in the boat, look at your neighbor and say, it will be all right. He's the one that can say, peace. Be
stand.

Oh, I give you praise. I give you praise. He is the one that says, come unto me. Whatever he touches, become alive. And if you touch him, you will be made whole. Do you realize who Jesus is? If he touch you, he will make you alive. And if you touch him, he will make you whole. You can't lose with Jesus Christ. You can't lose with Jesus Christ. Hear me, brothers and sisters. You can't lose with Jesus Christ. You can be discarded by man, rejected by man, abandoned by man, but Jesus Christ can pick you up. Ay, ay, ay. Glory to Jesus. Hey! The one that I'm inviting you to come to, the Bible said, he sent his word. And he healed them of their diseases. Can I tell you, brothers and sisters? Brother Durant, sometimes word will fail man. But Jesus Christ is the word. So whenever you encounter Jesus Christ, he will always have a word for you. The word became flesh, and flesh dwell among us. His name is Emmanuel, God with us. Don't tell me of Jesus and running up and down looking for word. When you have the word in your life, he invites you to come unto me. When you answer the call to come, because he is the word, you must have a testimony. It's impossible. Sister Abby, if you encounter Christ, Brother Elder Jones, you must have a testimony, man. Talk to me, Church of God. If you have encountered Jesus Christ, Pastor Berkeley, even if you've never been to theology school, seminary, there is a word that is in your belly flowing up. Your life becomes a testimony of what you carry. That's why David said, I will bless the Lord, O my soul. And all that is within me. Let me pause here to say that everything that is within you should be used to glorify God. Amen, somebody. Your hands, your feet, your body, your soul, your mind, your intellect should be used to worship God. You know that there are people who will use their intellect

for the secular world. When you see them in the workplace, they are bright and they are brilliant and they are at the top of their game. And then they give just their heart to God. That's the mistake of the 21st century church. Just give your heart to God. The hand, the foot, the limb, everything else is somewhere else. But God didn't just say, don't just stop that crazy stuff. Romans 12 says, present your bodies a living sacrifice. We need to change the semantics of our language. David said, I will bless the Lord at all times. His praise will continually be in my mouth. Oh, bless the Lord, oh my soul, and forget not all his benefits, who forgiveth all thine iniquities, who healeth all thy diseases, who redeemeth thy life from destruction. Can I tell you this morning that the one who is inviting you to come is not intimidated by what is intimidating you? Jesus Christ is not overwhelmed by what is overwhelming you. Jesus Christ cannot be defeated by what is defeating you. When he calls you, run to him, Brother Garden. And when you have Jesus, keep him. Look at your neighbor and say, when you have Jesus, keep him. Tell somebody else that when you have Jesus, don't give up Jesus for anything. I want that to soak in. If you have Jesus, keep him. Don't exchange Jesus for anything. This is what the Bible said. The Bible said the kingdom of heaven is like unto treasure hid in a field, the which when a man hath found, he hideth, and for joy thereof goeth and sell everything he have and buy the field. Elder Percival, if you have Jesus, hold on

When it comes to Jesus, do everything in your power to keep him. Are you with me, Church of God? Brother Stout, don't exchange Jesus for anything. You know that some people, once they get a US visa, they don't remember Jesus. This is serious. An evangelist, a good friend of mine, got a good job, Elder Jones. When he got the job, a couple of months later, you know, he just went missing. And we were in seminary together. I said, brother, what happened to you, man? When Deacon Cousins, I was a deacon then. He said, I got a good job. And the money's sweet. And I'm telling you the truth. I'm distracted because of the money. Well, give God thanks that he came back on track and he's no pastoring. But uncle, sometimes some things can cause us to want to let go of Jesus. But I'm saying to you, hold on tight. Oh God Almighty, touch your neighbor and say, neighbor, hold on tight. No matter where I pull you, ay, ay, ay, fight and hold on to Jesus. That's why I love the old time hymn, Jesus. Keep me near the cross. Yeah, yeah, yeah. Hold on to the cross. To that whole rugged cross. That is for somebody. In the cross, be my glory ever. Till my ransomed soul shall find rest beyond the river. Mother Pemberton, hold on to the cross. Yeah, yeah. Somebody lift up your hands in the atmosphere and say, Jesus, keep me near the cross. Jesus, keep me near the cross. There is a precious fountain. Free to all. A healing stream flows from Calvary's mountain. Don't lose your grip. Don't lose your grip. Hold on. Hold on to Jesus. He's calling you. Answer the call. He's inviting you. Receive the invitation. Who am I talking to in this house? Let me wrap this up by saying, as I lay this foundation, Jesus Christ names the conditions of those who he's calling. Two conditions. He said, all ye that labor and are heavy laden. The first emphasizes what the person is doing. Labor. The second emphasizes what is being done to the person, heavy laden. The word translated labor refers to toiling, working hard, growing weary, or
are becoming exhausted. The word labor speaks to the fact that you've been working, you've been trying, you've been exerting yourself, you have extended yourself, and eventually what you're doing produces weariness. The word labor speaks to those who have taken an intense beating from

0: life.
1: In essence,
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1: Coupled with trouble and toil. Because you're trying to figure things out on your own. But everything you do is profitless. So all the effort and all the toiling, you cannot see any profit from what you've been doing. Profitless effort. Hear what Jesus Christ said to us in Matthew 6. As I wrap this up, he said, "And why take ye thought for raiment?" He said, "Consider the lilies of the field, how they grow." Verse 28. "They toil not, neither do they spin." So the toil not is the same word for labor. He said, "Yet I say unto you that even Solomon in all his glory was not arrayed like one of these. Wherefore, if God so clothed the grass of the field, which today is and tomorrow is cast into the oven, shall he not much more clothe you, O ye of little faith?" Verse 31. "Therefore, take no thought, saying, what shall we eat? Or what shall we drink? Or wherewithal shall we be clothed? For after all these things do the Gentiles seek. For your heavenly Father knoweth that you have need of all these things." Verse 33. "But seek ye first the kingdom of God and his righteousness, and all these things shall be added unto you." Somebody say hallelujah. So some of us, we labor hard. And after you don't work hard, profitless labor, what Jesus is saying is that there is a better way. Working on. And as soon as you're ready to bite the piece of chicken, fly pitch on it. And you say to God, "God, look how far me walk from yes, so let me go over Bobby's or Dunga. What do you have a fried chicken my name? Pantry and Scatto. And fathers, I'm about to bite the piece of chicken. Fly pitch on it. Profitless labor." This is not about chicken and flying. No. I want you to know that. What I'm saying is, don't do things without Christ. Christ in you, the hope of glory. Somebody lift up your hands in the atmosphere. You can't make life without Jesus Christ. And some of us as believers, when we are making our decision, we put down Jesus. We make our decision, then we pick up our Jesus. Ay, ay, ay. Profitless. Labor. Hear what the Apostle Paul said. That as believers,

There is a labor. It's the same word. Hear what the apostle said in 1 Corinthians 15 and verse 10. But by the grace of God, I am what I am. Touch your neighbor as a neighbor. By the grace of God, I am what I am. And his grace, which was bestowed upon me, was not in vain. Hallelujah. And hear the apostle now. But I labor, Sister Wakis, but I labor more abundantly than they all. That same word, labor, is the same word that is used in Matthew 11, verse 28. But what is he doing? Hear what he says. But I labor more abundantly than they all. Yet not I, but the grace of God which was with me. So hear the difference. The labor that Paul is laboring. Amen, somebody. And to carry what he's doing. Can I say to you, brothers and sisters, that when you have an anointing upon your life, neutral anointing in your place of employment. When you have the grace on the job, people will know. They will know. You don't need to tattoo Jesus I love on your face. You don't need to wear an IWC t-shirt and say Jesus or whatever you call it. You become a living epistle. You carry a grace. Amen, somebody. Everybody around you have a PhD and a MSc and a BSc. All you have is BA, born again, the anointing of the living God. Oh, God Almighty, you know you don't have what it is to be on the job, but the grace of God. And you carry yourself with grace and dignity. Exemplifying the one that you represent. You're not careless on the job. Talk to me, church. Don't go quiet on me now. Don't go quiet on me now. You don't vex and cuss off everybody. You don't walk careless on the job. You don't look careless on the job. You walk in Christian dignity. Your decorum speaks of the glory that you carry. I'm wrapping this up. The word labor means also a beating of the breast. A beating of the breast. The beating of the breast. Tantamount to what happened in Luke 18 and verse 13. And the publican standing afar off would not lift up so much as his eyes unto heaven, but smote unto his breast, saying, God, be merciful to me, a sinner. When you study the beating of the breast in conjunction with this word, it speaks of the heart. Yes, the striking of the chest communicates that God, my heart is producing labor. Therefore, God, the issue is with me. It's a place where you recognize, God, something is wrong with me. And in order for it to be fixed, I need your mercy. Somebody lift up your hands and say, God, I need your mercy. Oh, God, I need your mercy. What I'm doing is profitless. Luke 18 and verse 13 was speaking of a publican. A publican is a tax collector.
He had

but he didn't have Christ. And he said, God, the problem is with me. I have money, but money can't fix everything. I need your mercy. Somebody lift up your hands with me and say, God, I need your mercy. Your grace and your mercy brought me through. I'm in this moment because of you. Yeah, yeah, yeah, yeah, yeah. I thank you. I thank you. And I praise you too. Your grace and your mercy brought me through. Thank you. Yeah. Thank you for saving a sinner like me to tell the world salvation is free. Mayada, help me, Holy Father. Glory. Let me wrap it up by saying this last thing. The second problem that Jesus referenced is that all you that are labor and heavy laden. The same Jesus who carried that cross for you over 2,000 years ago is still saying this morning, I will carry that which burden you. The phrase heavy laden speaks directly to those who are carrying more than they were created to carry. Let me say that again. The phrase heavy laden speaks directly to those who are carrying more than they were created to carry. Some burdens come from our own choices, but some burdens were placed on us intentionally by men or people who want to slow us down, distract us, detain us, and derail us. But today, if you trust Jesus, he can remove the burden. Hey, there is a burden lifter in the house this morning. Bishop Berkeley, when I was studying and looking at the root meaning for this word, when I saw this next meaning, it hit me. Because heavy laden literally means someone is putting something on you. And I remember my mother used to say to me, be careful because people will try to put something on you. You know, sometimes these old people, they say some things and you wonder, you know, nobody not put nothing on me. But here now I'm studying this thing. And in the original language, it is saying heavy laden means someone is putting something on you. You've been loaded and you remain under the resulting load. There has been an action and there is now a corresponding condition. The action could be tied to something generational, spiritual, are diabolical. An individual who is heavily laden will be delayed and restricted in their movement. Yes, sir. Because if you're heavily laden, you can't run like you're supposed to run. Let me say that again. An individual who is heavily laden will be delayed and restricted in their movement. So if you're heavily laden, it means speed and acceleration cannot be your portion when you're heavily laden. You want to run, but you run too slow because something

on your back. You're carrying what you were not designed and created to carry. But if you trust God this morning, they that wait upon the Lord shall. Somebody lift your hands, renew their strength. Whatever is trying to hold your tongue, you shall mount up with wings as eagle. They shall run. Touch your neighbor and say, I shall run again. Hallelujah. Hallelujah. The enemy is trying to rob speed and acceleration from you, but it is your season to mount up if you trust God. Let me wrap this up by saying, when you're heavily laden, it means, Sister Vanderpool, that your strength is being diverted in the wrong areas of your life. So of strength, Elder Jones, but your strength is being utilized to carry the wrong things. Reverend Lewis, you know you have strength. But God, where my strength is going? It is being used to carry the wrong things. Your strength is being diverted to carry weight and burden that you were not designed to carry. But I hear the psalmist saying, the Lord is my light and my salvation. Whom shall I fear? I hear the Lord saying, the Lord is the strength of my life. Of whom shall I be afraid? I don't care what the wicked put on you. I don't care what your enemies and your foes put on you. You can shake it off. You can shake it off. You can make up in your mind, I won't carry this thing any longer. Hallelujah. Hallelujah. Hallelujah. Hallelujah. Hallelujah. Hallelujah. Glory. Let me wrap it up now. I mean it now. Wrapping it up right now. You know what happens to people, Sister Edwards, when you cannot move freely? If you can't move freely, it brings you to a place of frustration. Because whilst everybody is moving, you are stuck and seeing the same thing over and over again. So life is moving, but you are traumatized because now you're seeing the same thing over and over again, and your perception is now affected. It is frustrating, brothers and sisters, if you get up every morning and see the same picture. Now, your view of God becomes distorted. Because you present God now in your own perception and you say, God is not moving. But you are not moving. You are the problem. Because God is a moving God. The Bible said in Genesis 1, when nothing was happening, when there was chaos and void, the Bible said the Spirit of God move upon the chaos. So you will hear people say in the church, nothing is happening. And whenever I hear people say that, because I am a spirit man,

0: I said, you are stuck. And you blame everybody because you are stuck. It's not that God is stuck and it's not that the church is not moving. God never stopped moving. Even if the church corporately not moving, God is moving in your life. And the final dimension of this word, heavy laden. This word heavy laden is only used 2 times in the Bible. It's in Matthew 11 and in Luke 16, I believe, where Jesus said, "Woe you scribes and Pharisees who put unnecessary burden on people to carry things out, and you yourself will not touch that burden with your finger." Let me talk to the legalistic people in the church of God. Because there are some people who will sit and they will watch that church them coming up. But look on them. That the one there, he had no lift too right. In too a show. Where am I doing a jacket and them say I dressed on Sunday? Something wrong with them? I fasted 7-8 days last week. Remember, and I hope you get it to 7 days in 1 week. But you fasted 8. I prayed all night going into the Sabbath and going into Sunday morning. The heavy laden me, it's a spirit of legalism. Where we do external things to try to gain glory from God. And the Bible said, Minister Pemberton, that people, the Pharisees, would take these burdens. Boy, this thing would look good. And the Pharisees will put these heavy burden on people. But deep down they know, Brother Fleming, they can't carry it out. But what they will do, they will come in public and they will accuse you for things that they themselves can't carry. So God said, anybody who put unnecessary burden on you, Jesus Christ said, come. Leave them alone. Now look on them. Sorry about the dialect. Don't look on them. Follow me. Come unto me. And I will give you rest. So what God is saying, I'm going to carry out an exchange. There is an exchange system that is going on. But he's saying, come, Sister Pemberton, give me what you have. Give me your bag. Take up a bag, but come. So I want you to know, when Jesus Christ say, I will give you rest, it's a system of exchange in the spirit. So no, it's not that you're going to become indisciplined. Are you with me, Church of God? It's not that you're going to become indisciplined. God is calling you to discipleship. Now, whatever God gives you, it's going to look very big in comparison to what you're currently carrying. Are you with me, Church of God? But the issue now comes, we're going to do an exchange. I've given you my yoke. So you will always have a yoke. It just depends on who give you a yoke to carry. So we exchange yoke. I take this from you. I put it aside. But guess what happened now? I gonna walk with you.
1: Because you can't do this by yourself. So even though there is an exchange and God is giving you a yoke,
0: God is saying, I've given you a yoke. But Minister Pemberton, I'm
1: coming with you. I'm walking with you. That means when people see you coming, it's not you by yourself. That is why they can try to fight you and they can beat you. Why? Because you're not by yourself.
0: The question is, whose yoke will you carry this morning? Stand with me. Ay, ay, ay. Whose yoke will you carry this morning?

0: Pastor Greg. Me, Pastor Greg, it's a dangerous thing. Come, Pastor Greg. I'm not going to do anything to you. Don't look so frightened. It's a dangerous thing, Elder Jones, to be laboring. Because Sister Watkins, these are not separate operations. It is two things happening at once. You're laboring, working hard. But you know what happened also? You're heavily laden. So it's not that you're just heavily laden. And it's not that just you're just laboring. You are laboring, working hard, and you carry generational problem, spiritual problem, diabolical problem. You know, since I kill the enemy, won't kill you. You know, realize that the enemy won't destroy you and mash you up because you work hard, but you carry burden at the same time. Double whammy. You know, realize that you were not designed to live like that. I feel the burden. Laboring, Minister James, and carrying. Some people can't do one, but you're the two.
1: We hope today's message was an inspiration to you and invite you to join us each Sunday from 9 a.m. at the International Worship Center in Boggers Bay on the island of Tortola in the British Virgin Islands. If you desire to visit our church, simply call 284-494-5771 and we will offer ground transportation to and from the church.
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I need everyone that's dealing with an ailment, everyone that's dealing with a sickness, everyone that's dealing with a medical condition to come to the front. I need everyone that's dealing with an ailment. I need everyone that's dealing with a sickness, everyone that's dealing with a condition to come to the

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By the blood of Jesus, I declare that you are healed. By the blood of Jesus, I declare that you are restored. By the blood of Jesus.

you to restrict you. There is no sickness that will limit you. I decree and declare in the mighty name of Jesus, your healing is as sure as the Lord is real. Your healing is as sure as the Lord is real. Be healed in the mighty name of Jesus. Be healed in the mighty name of Jesus. I speak to your body. I speak to every organ. I speak to every cell. Be healed in the mighty name of Jesus. I speak to your blood. Be healed in the mighty name of Jesus. Be clean.

Listen, before you go back to your seats, I need you to leave as healed people. You're not wondering if you're healed. You're not questioning if you're healed. I need you to leave as healed people. I need you to speak as healed people. I need you to eat like healed people. I said, I need you to eat like healed people. Amen. Don't give yourselves the same toxins that you've been relieved from. I need you to live like healed people. Yes. Yes. Y'all go. Hallelujah. Y'all just make me act up. That wasn't the plan. That was not the plan. God is good. God is good. Matthew chapter 15, verse 22. Verse 22 to 28. Matthew chapter 15, verses 22 to 28. Jesus is in the midst of his walking as he is carrying out his ministry as he usually does. And we catch him in a moment where it picks up in verse

22, saying a Canaanite woman from that vicinity that he was in came to him crying out, "Lord, son of David, have mercy on me. My daughter is demon-possessed and suffering terribly." Jesus did not answer a word. So his disciples came to him and urged him, "Send her away, for she is crying out after us." You ought to cry out to God so much that it disrupts the things around you, that nothing can rest until you get your answer from God. Jesus answered in verse 24, he said, "I was sent only to the lost sheep of Israel." She's a Canaanite woman. The woman came and knelt before him. "Lord, help me," she said. He replied, "It is not right to take the children's bread and toss it to the dogs." She's a Canaanite woman. "Yes, it is, Lord," she said. "Even the dogs eat the crumbs that fall from the master's table." And then Jesus said to her, "Woman, you have great faith. Your request is granted." And her daughter was healed at that moment. Heavenly Father, let your will be done. Let what comes from me come from your heart, not my own. Give your people the capacity to receive and the wisdom to apply your word. In the mighty name of Yeshua, we pray. Amen. Turn to someone next to you and ask them, "How are you?" Find somebody else. Ask, say, how are you? How are you? Everybody at home, wherever you are, if there's somebody next to you, ask them, "How are you?" Yes, he is. Have you ever dressed up for an occasion and you dress up so much because, from your understanding, simply showing up as you are would not be good enough. Have you ever done that? You look for that extra dress. You look for that suit. You look for those shoes. You figure you have to dress up because just showing up as you are would not be good enough. This thing of not feeling good enough, this thing of not feeling worthy. Sometimes, I don't know about you, but sometimes I myself don't even feel good enough to pray. I'm talking about me. Sometimes I don't feel good enough to pray, because I know God knows me. I know God knows what I was just thinking 10 minutes ago, or what I did the day before, or what I'm planning to do in a few minutes. I don't feel good enough to wake up and even say, "God, thank you for waking me up. God, order my steps." I don't feel good enough to say, "God, I just want to come to you and say that I'm still yours." I don't feel good enough to ask God for intervention in my life. I don't feel good enough to pray. It begs the question, what makes any of us good enough to pray to God? What makes any of us good enough to receive from God? This brief scripture really gives us some insight on this. We have a Canaanite

woman in verse 22, as it starts off, it tells us that a Canaanite woman that was from the area Jesus was in was crying out, Lord, son of David, have mercy on me. My daughter is demon-possessed and suffering terribly. You know, based on all account of history, Canaanites were seen or known as enemies or the opposition of Israel. When God sent Abram out, he told him that he would lay claim to Canaan land. There are many wars that happened between Israel and Canaan, and this Canaanite woman, a type of woman that many Israelite mothers would warn their sons against. This Canaanite woman coming from a people with their own culture, coming from a people that had their own gods. They were the ones that God pulled the children of Israelite out from. Their ways were not good enough. Their type, they were not known as the people of God. Just like some of us might not necessarily be known as children of God. We have our own legacies out in the world. We are known for many things. And some people refuse to unknow what they know about us. And they don't see us. We are not known as children of God. This Canaanite woman approaches Jesus just like we find the boldness, even though we don't always feel worthy. Even though we don't always feel good enough, we find the boldness to reach out to all good, loving Jesus. This Jesus that was sent to save. This Jesus that heals. This Jesus that keeps. The Son of Man, the Lamb that was slain. This Jesus that is the Messiah and the Savior of the world. We reach out to all good Savior. Just like this Canaanite woman, she reached out. Verse 23, it tells us that Jesus did not answer. Not one single word. Didn't answer. And we know that she was not whispering because she was crying out so loud that it was disturbing the disciples. Some of y'all missed that. She was crying out so loud that it was disturbing the disciples. They did not recognize this desperate faith. They did not recognize this desperate need for the presence of the Lord because they were with him and so comfortable and so familiar. They were not familiar. It's just a desperate desire for the Lord's intervention. And Jesus didn't answer. Imagine reaching out to God and getting no answer. Already being in the place where you don't feel good enough. Already being in a place where you questioned if you should try again. Already being in a place where you question if you even belong in church. And you reach out to God and you don't get a single answer. And you know he heard you because the disciples around him heard you. Yeah.
You know God could see you because the

sister in church sees you. You know God could see you because the pastor already came to you and said that he recognizes or she recognizes your struggle. So if the people around this house of God can see me, I know God is seeing me. He's choosing not to answer me. In addition to the time of your silence in need of support, the people that you would expect, the people that you would expect to help you get closer to the Savior, they come and they tell you, you know, it's time to stop coming to the altar. The people that you expect to embrace you because they see that you are desperate for the touch of God, they come to you and say, hey, don't you think it's time that you stop crying about this thing? Don't you think that is time that you leave God alone concerning this thing? There must be something wrong with you and your house that you need to fix before you come asking God for this. While the woman was crying out, the disciples turned to Jesus and said, please send her away. The very prayer warrior that you keep messaging is asking God, God, find somebody else to help them. They keep messaging me. They keep calling me. Imagine not only finding silence in your time of desperation, but also running into rejection, to be complained about. That the people that you expect to support you actually become obstacles in front of you, opposition against you, things, faces, hearts that make you doubt if you even deserve the healing and the breakthrough that you are trying to find. This place of rejection, we see in verse 24, Jesus finally answers. Jesus finally acknowledges and answers this desperate woman, but when he answers, he says, I was sent only to the lost sheep of Israel. I hear you. I see that you're desperate, but what I have is not for you. I see that you're crying. I hear the situation that you have with your daughter, but what I have is not for you. You are a Canaanite woman, and I was only sent to the lost sheep of Israel. I see that you're desperate, and I see that you're trying to live a better life, but what I have is only for the Christians of the church. I see that you need help, but what I have is only for the members of the church. I see you, but what I have are for people that have only been coming to church for the last 10 years. I see you, and I see that you need what I have, but what I have is not for you. Rejection. When Jesus finally responds, it's not a favorable response. How do we handle rejection when it comes from Jesus? How do we handle rejection when it comes from the one person that we've been hearing about and hearing about, the person that's supposed to accept us, the person that's supposed to love us, the person that was sent to save the world? And I might not be an Israelite. I might not be in church every day, Sister Amoy, but I'm on the earth too. I'm here too. I need help too. I'm desperate too. And we see this woman, verse 25, but she was dealt with rejection.
with all

is no savior. That man is not from God, because if he was from God, he would have loved on me too. He would have helped me. He would have seen me and not left me and my family in this situation. She had all ammunition to go and talk bad about the man of God. But what she did instead, it says in verse 25, she came and she knelt before him and she reiterated, "Lord, help me." And it's more than the fact that she repeated herself. It's more than that. Before submitting her request again, she did a very significant act, and it was an act of surrenderance. She did not retreat. She changed her composure. And she knelt on the ground and submitted herself to the authority of the one that she was chasing. She knelt on the ground in the midst of a crowd, even though everyone just saw that she was embarrassed and rejected, even though everyone saw that Jesus denied her once, she knelt on the ground in the moment of her rejection. She still surrendered. She did not choose pride. She did not choose to hide right there on the spot where she was exposed. She knelt on the ground. Some of us, we want to ask, but we don't want to surrender. We want to make requests of the Lord, but we don't really want to change how we operate. We want God to do the things for us, but we still want to do what we want to do. We think that surrender is too vulnerable of a place for us to be. Because when I surrender, then everyone else, when I kneel down, then everyone else is a bit higher than me. People have a vantage point on my life. People have leverage over me. So I need to keep myself as high up as I can. Need to make myself look as proud as I can look. But this Canaanite woman that was no friend of Israel in terms of bloodline had the wherewithal to kneel to the ground. And then, everybody say then. After she kneeled, after she surrendered, after she changed her composure, she asked again, "Lord, help me." Verse 26 to 27, it reads that Jesus replied. After she requested again, he said, "It is not right to take the children's bread and toss it to the dogs." Jesus, who you calling a dog? Jesus, who you calling a dog? Who you talking to? How much of y'all would survive me calling you a dog? You see, one of my praise team members saying, "I wish you would." It's not good to take the children's bread and toss it to the dogs. Not only is what I have not for you, but compared to the children of Israel, you are a dog. And the woman, this Canaanite woman, she responded.
This is the problem that a lot of us find ourselves in. We don't respond, we react. We don't respond to a situation. We don't respond to rejection. We don't respond to isolation. We don't respond, we react. We let emotion take over, we let pride take over, and we do things and we say things that we can't take back. Compromise our opportunity to change our reality. But this woman, this Canaanite woman, she responded and she said, "Yes, it is, Lord. Even the dogs eat the crumbs that fall from the master's table. Even those that are not valued in the same light are able to get something from what is shared. Even those that are not seen as worthy to sit at the table are still able to get something from there. Lord, you're not seeing far enough. Lord, you're not considering all of the angles of this analogy. You're focused on the children. But the dogs still have a place." This woman, this Canaanite woman, where she saw Jesus double down, so did she. Where she saw Jesus double down, so did she. And a lot of us, we don't double down, we shut down. A lot of us, we don't stand on our point of faith. We shut down. We close everything out. We cut ourselves off. We cut church off. We cut God off. We cut the people of God off. We shut down. Because we don't know how to handle rejection. Because we fight for our lives to live with some terms of validity. Because we struggle with our identity. And because I'm struggling with my identity already, I cannot stay in a place where someone is not accepting me, because it might make me reject myself. But that woman knew exactly who she was. And she understood exactly who she was talking to. And if some of us understand exactly who we are and understand a bit more about exactly who we're talking to, we would understand that when we speak to God, we could double down. We could double down. Because the only thing that impresses God, the only thing that pleases God, is faith. And when you double down on your faith, you are showing God, this is not simply a thought that I have. This is what I believe. And I'm believing in you. And this point that I'm standing on is not something to lift myself up. This point that I'm standing on, I stand on because I believe that you can make it happen. I believe that you are bigger. I believe that you are stronger. I believe that you are greater. So even though I don't see it written in the laws, even though people tell me that it cannot happen, my faith tells me all things are possible to them who believe. Despite what the world

had classified her to be, despite the position that her immediate society had placed her in, she had the ability to respond in faith. To respond in faith. Verse 28 shows us the result of that very clearly. Jesus said to her, "Woman, you have great faith. Your request is granted." Not only is your request granted, but the healing happens. It happened a moment. What makes us good enough to pray? What makes us good enough to receive? What makes us good enough to actually ask God for anything? It is our faith. It is not who we are, it is how we are. It is not your name. It is not how long you've been in church. It is not how long you've been saved. It is not your bloodline. It is not if you were born in Israel or the BVI. It is your faith. When Jesus responded, he did not tell the woman, "You know, now that I look at you, I see a little bit of Israel in your jawline." He did not say, "Well, you know, you look familiar, you know, who you for?" He did not go from person to person trying to find some connection to Israel for her. Because Jesus thought he knew the rules too, Bishop. Jesus said, "What I have ain't for you, and I can see that this ain't for you. You ain't one of us." But her faith not only changed her reality, but it changed the understanding of what was possible for all of us. One woman opened up a door for the Canaanite nation, where now, instead of going back and giving an ill report of Jesus, she can go and say, "He did it for me too." And there are some of you that sit in this congregation. There are some of you that are watching online, and you are holding your tongue because you don't think you're good enough. You are set in your place because you don't think you are good enough. You don't come up to the altar because you don't think that you could really be included for the thing that you want. And there are people behind you, desperate to receive what you want too, and they need you to open the door. But it is your faith. It's not who you are, it is how you are. How you are makes you good enough to receive. How you are changes the reality of your circumstances. How you are changes what you can receive from God. There's another example in Matthew chapter 8, where a centurion approached Jesus.

A centurion, for those of you that don't know, a centurion is a Roman soldier. This officer of the Roman soldiers, the same Romans that would later crucify Christ, when he approached, Jesus already knowing what was lying in wait for him, when he approached and asked something of Jesus, and Jesus asked him, "Shall I come heal him?" And centurion replied and said, "Lord, I do not deserve to have you under my roof, but just say the word and my servant will be healed." Jesus replied and said, "Truly, I tell you, I have not found anyone in Israel with such great faith. I say to you that many will come from the east and the west and will take their places at the feast with Abraham, Isaac, and Jacob in the kingdom of heaven. But the subjects of the kingdom will be thrown outside into darkness, where there will be weeping and gnashing of teeth." And I'm here to tell y'all, it got so much church people that ain't gonna make it. And there are some people that are gonna come from the east and the west and the south and the north of life, all walks of life. And because of their faith, they will receive. Because they were not held back by thinking that they were not good enough, thinking that they did not belong, they will receive. And today I am here for those that don't see themselves as good enough. You who don't believe that you truly belong in the kingdom of God. Who have already set yourselves outside the perimeters of his love and what Christians deserve. You who have already marked yourself as undeserving. I am here to say that your faith can make you whole. Though people may judge you, though people have sentenced you to a life of decay, your faith can make you whole. Though you still struggle, though your name has not changed, your faith can make you whole. You question your ability, you question your stability, your faith can make you whole. It is not who you are. It is how you are. Stand to your feet with me today. This is important for us right now as we focus on prayer, because our composure changes things. When the woman asked the first time, she was standing. The second time she asked, she was kneeling. Surrender. There are a lot of us that are fighting surrender because we've already counted ourselves out. Hesitant to present ourselves because we feel like people will see the sin on our backs. They'll see our history on our backs,
or associations on our backs, or mistakes on our backs as we face the altar.

someone that doesn't deserve to be there. God is calling you. God is calling you. God is calling you to surrender so that you can receive. God is calling you to surrender so that you can be a change for a nation. Not just yourself,

for those that came up to receive their healing. One of the reasons why it's important, and I'm done. One of the reasons why it's important to operate like healed people is because our words and our actions open up doors in our lives. And the scripture tells us when we get rid of certain spirits and certain a certain presence in our life, when we get it out of our home, when we get it out of our temple, if we leave the door open without putting something else there that ought to belong, when that spirit comes back, it's going to come back with seven more. Like an ex that was received while they still had their bad habits, they won't change because they see that you ain't serious. You who surrender, surrender the real way. Present yourself for a real change. Be willing to be vulnerable so God can give you victory out loud in public. Be vulnerable in your victory. And stop questioning if you are good enough. Just have great faith. Just believe. Just step forward. Just follow through. And God is going to do exactly what He has to do for you. Put your hands together for Him. Is there anybody else? Put your hands together for her. Is there anybody else? Is there anybody else? Is there anybody else? Is there anybody else?

What did the Canaanite woman do the night before? Evangelist Baltimore, who were her parents? Sister Rashida, when was the last time she had sinned before she approached Christ? It didn't matter. Some of y'all, I don't know if I'm supposed to say this at a pulpit, but some of y'all are pissing me off. Because you're held up on what you've been doing and not what you can do right now. It's not about the night before. It's not about who's still your friends. It's not about that relationship. It's not about the promise that you said you're going to fulfill. Is there something that you could do right now? I'm going to ask this like two more times. Is there anybody else? Let us celebrate you as you change your life. Is there anybody else? We're going to do this verse and then we're gone.

Bishop, can you imagine an eagle telling you that it doesn't think it could fly?

don't deserve to be held back by your past. You don't deserve to be held back by the people that don't believe in you in the first place. What you deserve is exactly what God has for you. And it is freedom. It is transformative. It is prosperity. It's you. It's really, really you. Stretch your hands towards God.

has made them whole. Lord, we decree and declare that your blood is covering them, that they are not the same. Lord, we decree and declare, God, that wherever their faith has been set, it is great faith.

of every toxic place that has them believing that they are something that they are not. When they look in the mirror, they will see your child. They will see someone that is powerful, someone that is loved, someone that is not only loved but believed in. They will see someone that is seen. They will see someone that is being carried in your hands. They will see someone that will not fall, someone that will not fail, because you are with them. Look into the depths of their heart right now. Take out everything that does not belong. Look around them, God, and detach everything that is not for their good, and that their lives so shine to show your glory, your faithfulness, and your love. For those that are recommitting their lives to you, Lord, we stand with them. We see them as brand new again. We love them and encourage them as such. For those, God, that are giving their lives to you for the first time as they pray, we thank you for giving them a chance. And we welcome them with open arms into the fold of this kingdom living. Thank you for your love. In the mighty name of Jesus, we pray.

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Disney Concert Hall in Los Angeles. It's A Glimpse of Heaven with David Jeremiah. Featuring Sheila Walsh, Jordan Smith, Veritas, Charles Billingsley, Taranda Green, Jody McBrayer, Michael Sanchez, Zandy Jeremiah, Elijah Luzganoff, and Gregory Fletcher.

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1: Thank you and welcome to this very special night.

welcome you to the Walt Disney Concert Hall, where we hope to give you a glimpse of heaven tonight. We don't have to gaze into the dome of a great cathedral to learn about heaven, only into the pages of a great book, the Bible. There we're told of a celestial city with gates of pearl and streets of gold and mansions for each resident. There we catch a glimpse of our eternal home, where there is no more pain, suffering, sorrow, or death. A world without fear, war, crime, or hate. A place where there will be no more sad goodbyes. Tonight, we will imagine and articulate glimpses of heaven through song. We have assembled an amazing choir and orchestra and will be blessed by my special co-host, Sheila Walsh, and musical guests. I'm thrilled about this celebration because it centers on the best news in the world. Based on the authority of the Word of God, there is a heaven. It is real. It is a place. And God has described it for us in incredible detail in the Bible. He wants us to know about it, visualize it, imagine it, and prepare for it. We find descriptions of heaven from Genesis to Revelation, and the closing chapters of the Bible provide a travel guide to our eternal home. The Bible reveals the mysteries of heaven, and the Lord Jesus himself, who ascended to heaven at the end of the Gospels, is preparing to come again for us, take us there to live with him forever. Heaven is a precious place, and we should anticipate it to the utmost. Amid anxiety, it consoles us. In sickness, it anchors our hope, and in poverty, it reminds us of our coming wealth. I can't think of a more appropriate way to turn our thoughts toward heaven than through music. The Apostle John gives us a glimpse into heaven in Revelation chapter 5, where tens of millions of believers lift perfect voices in a perfect song, glorifying the perfection of our God and singing, "Blessing and honor and glory and power be to him who sits on the throne and to the Lamb forever and ever." Tonight, we are going to practice for that day in heaven. Our exceptional musical guests and choir will lift their voices to God, all accompanied by this outstanding orchestra. So I invite you to sit back and take in the beauty of the music, the profound meaning of the lyrics, and imagine, even savor, these glimpses of heaven. I pray that through this presentation, God will speak to you, comfort you, encourage you, and even strengthen your resolve to live more effectively in this world, as you patiently await the day when you will spend eternity in heaven with him. This, my friends, is a special night. So as we begin this musical journey, let's remember and be reminded of another glimpse of our heavenly home, this time given to us by Jesus. He said, "Let not your hearts be troubled. You believe in God, believe also in me. In my Father's house are many mansions, and if it were not so, I would have told you. I go to prepare a place for you, and if I go to prepare a place for you, I will come again and receive you unto myself, that where I am, there you may be also." Ladies and gentlemen, a glimpse of heaven.

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1: Heaven. Just thinking about it stirs up questions. What will the celestial city look like? Will my loved ones be there? Will heaven be boring? And how do I secure my place in eternity? 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

Only a handful of songs are so iconic that everyone knows them. Many of them are secular and paint a picture of a life to come, one that is beyond this world and more peaceful and beautiful than we can comprehend. There's a reason these songs hold such a special place in our culture. Their words capture the longing of the human heart and express a deep yearning for a better place than we currently know. It's in the human DNA to long for a land that we've heard of, to ache for a place way above the clouds where the dreams that you dare to dream really do come true. There's only one place like that. Ultimately, it's not America or Israel or any paradise on earth. It's the future God promises for his people, the land of heaven. There alone our hopes will be fulfilled and every longing satisfied. In the meantime, heaven not only transcends our hope for the future, but it also reshapes how we experience the present. We can appreciate the best this world has to offer in light of the splendor and joy that awaits us in heaven. The beauty of a rainbow, the words of a song. Gifts like these point us to something greater when we view them from a heavenly perspective. As God's children, we know the truth, the reality, that there will be a time for us, a place for us. We know that somewhere over the rainbow, there's a place being prepared for us. And in that land, our dreams really do come true.

Heaven comes with a list of resplendent joys and wonders, God's rewards in the afterlife that can only be described as magnificent. But in the meantime, we navigate life on this earth. Life seems more difficult than we can sometimes bear, especially when we're stunned by grief, worried about loved ones, distressed over health and finances, or reeling from waves of fear. We long for joy in the morning, but sometimes we're trapped in the darkest night. However, there's one thing we know about the night. It is not permanent. We are not forsaken, not forgotten, not destitute, not detached. If we can lift our eyes heavenward and whisper a prayer in Jesus' name, we'll eventually see a glimpse of hope on the horizon. The Lord has a way of imparting grace when we need it most. He enables us hour by hour, moment by moment. He reminds us that our light and momentary troubles are not worth comparing to the glory that will be revealed in heaven. We all want to go to heaven, but it's the getting there that can be trying. Until the day God calls us home, we will encounter pain, suffering, and sorrow. Sorrow may be the most difficult, separation from those we love.

loss of a friend or loved one can be the deepest darkness known to God's people on earth. In pain, the psalmist cried out to God, "You have taken away my companions and loved ones. Darkness is my closest friend." Perhaps tonight, you're missing someone separated from you by death. A mother, a father, brother or sister, a child, an unborn child, maybe a special friend, teacher, or neighbor. When you arrive in heaven after Jesus, whom do you want to see next? Most likely you're thinking of someone in particular, someone waiting for you in heaven. Can you imagine the reunion you will have just inside those pearly gates, standing on streets of gold? The truth of heaven not only provides anticipation regarding our future, but it also comforts us in regard to those who have gone before us. Heaven is already a heavily populated land filled with glorious residents, many of whom you will know. So whether it is pain, suffering, sorrow, or death, the Word of God offers us hope in our darkest times. Revelation 21:4 tells us, "He will wipe away every tear from their eyes, and death shall be no more. Neither shall there be mourning, nor crying, nor pain any more, for the former things have passed away." One day, our loving Father will bring us home. And in that land, there will be no more night, for we will live in the light of the risen one.

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1: Heaven. Just thinking about it stirs up questions. What will the celestial city look like? Will my loved ones be there? Will heaven be boring? And how do I secure my place in eternity? 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Are there animals in heaven? And more. 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

0: Thank you for watching A Glimpse of Heaven. If you have enjoyed this program and would like to know more about David Jeremiah or Turning Point Ministries, contact us today.
1: Heaven. Just thinking about it stirs up questions. 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Will my loved ones be there? Will heaven be boring? 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

Tonight we have a very important presentation talking about the Decalogue and God's dilemma. Now, the word Decalogue is another word. It's more of an older term for the Ten Commandments. Deca means ten. Log, logos, words, the ten words, the Ten Commandments, and the dilemma. And I like to always start with a little amazing fact. The largest man-made stone that we know of is in Lebanon, and it's actually a series of stones called the Baalbek stones. Now, these stones can be found under what was an ancient temple, a Roman temple, built in the first 100 years AD. It was dedicated at one point to Jupiter and to Bacchus and their different gods. But the

foundation stones were bigger than anything else the Romans had ever done. And the Romans used to brag about their architecture and their Colosseum and their aqueducts, but they never in their history mentioned these stones that were the biggest stones. Because it's believed, these foundation stones were there and they just used it and built on top of it.

0: triangle carved, 12 feet wide, 18 feet, estimated at 1,650 tons. It is absolutely massive. And for some reason, the largest of the stones, they carved it, but they never finished moving it to its site. And there's something of a mystery there. And you know, as I travel around the world, I love to go and videotape amazing facts in different locations. They've got some megalith, massive stones that were carved. We don't even know how they did it. You go to South America where the Inca Indians were living, and they have stones that fit together like a jigsaw puzzle, and you can't put a razor blade between them. I've been inside the Great Pyramid, and you see the weather has not worn the stones on the inside. You can see it's all fit together like a jigsaw puzzle. You think, it's like laser cut. How did they do it? How did they move them? I was on an island in the South Pacific called Pohnpei in Micronesia. Anyone here ever heard of Pohnpei? And I've made two trips there, and they've got a place called Nanmadol where they built this, they call it the Venice of the Pacific. It is a stone city that was abandoned before the natives ever got there. And it's made out of these basalt stone logs. Some of them are like, you know, 50 feet long. It's just incredible. And you think about maybe some of these ancients had wisdom that we don't know about. And maybe when the Bible tells us that people were bigger and stronger and lived longer in ancient times, there's some truth to that. But when I think about a big, strong foundation stone, I don't think about the Baalbek stones. I think about the Word of Christ. And Jesus said, a wise man is the man who digs deep. He gets down to the rock and he builds his house on the rock. And when the storm comes and the wind blows and the water rushes, that house does not fall because it's founded on the rock. And the foolish man builds on the sand. And Christ and his Word is that rock. And friends, you notice in the parable that Jesus tells in Matthew 5 and in Luke, he says there's a storm that comes to a wise man and there's a storm who comes to the fool. Everybody is going to face the storm. The question is, what are you building your life on? First few years of my life, I built on just the typical have fun and then die, the cares of life. And it wasn't until I had my encounter with God, reading a Bible someone left in a cave, that my whole worldview changed and my abundant life began. And you're able to survive the storms of life when you're founded on the rock. Some of you have already been through some storms. The big storm is coming in a tribulation, and we need to make sure our faith is rooted and grounded on the rock of God's Word. And the rock is not just talking about the words of the Lord. The rock is talking about the law, the foundational law. Jesus wrote the Ten Commandments on stone. Now, there is a lot of controversy, believe it or not, in the Christian church about what do we do with the Ten Commandments. Even here in Texas, there's a great debate on whether or not they could put the commandments in the schools. And so what do we do with the law of God? Is that pushing religion on the government and commingling church and state? Well, we went to our people on the street to get some insight on what is their view of the law of God and the commandments.
1: Laws are basically the minimum of morality. Laws are a way of explaining moral concepts.
2: So there's laws to make sure that we don't do anything to get ourselves hurt or get someone else hurt.
3: I think that the importance of laws is mostly to keep people safe from each other, from themselves, and all together just to make sure that everyone is able to coexist.
4: I believe we have them in place just to make sure we can function as a working society, we can function as a cohesive machine, we can function as one organism where we don't try to kill each other, we don't try to harm each other.
5: I think laws give us structure in our daily life. I think we need laws. I mean, I think it'd be total chaos and disorder if we didn't.
1: We need laws. Morality is defunct. So laws help us define morality. And we do need that. We don't need to push it on everyone, but we got to have some morality, and I think the world's showing us that right now.
0: You know, one thing I was wanting someone to address is, if we have law, is there a penalty for breaking the law? And does a law have any force or teeth if there's no penalty for violating that law? You know, the Bible tells us that God has a law, and there's a penalty for breaking that law.

0: The wages for sin are what?
1: Death.
0: That's pretty serious. So we're going to talk about this dilemma. All have sinned according to the Bible. We've all broken God's law. We're all under a death sentence, but we're not dead right now because Jesus on the cross purchased us probation to make an eternal decision. So we're going to discuss some of the tension and the understanding between the law and grace and salvation. And really, when you think about it, this topic tonight, it does fit into Revelation, and it is one of the most important subjects we can study. You get to the last chapter of the Bible, Revelation. Blessed are those who do his commandments, that they might have a right to the tree of life and enter through the gates of the city. How many of you want to eat from that tree and enter into the gates of that city? Well, what law is he talking about? You know, there are many different laws in the Bible, so we're going to find out about what is the gospel, what is the problem, and what is the solution. All right, number one, going to Revelation chapter 5, verse 6. Who is symbolized by the Lamb that you find in Revelation 5, 6? Let me read this to you. It says, "And I looked, and behold, in the midst of the throne and the four living creatures, and in the midst of the elders," these are the 24 elders, "stood a Lamb as though it had been slain, having seven horns and seven eyes, which are the seven spirits of God sent out into all the earth. And he came and he took the scroll out of the right hand of him who sat on the throne," the only one who could open the scroll containing the names in the book of life, we believe, is this Lamb. Now, does everyone understand a Lamb with, you know, seven eyes and seven horns and seven spirits is symbolic language? The key to understanding these things is found other places in the Bible. That Lamb is Christ. John the Baptist pointed to Jesus and said, "Behold the Lamb of God that takes away the sin of the world," the guilt of the world. We are under a death penalty. He's got the seven eyes representing that God is all-knowing. He sees everything. You can read in the Bible where a prophet said, "The eyes of the Lord do run to and fro through the whole earth to show himself mighty in behalf of him whose heart is loyal to him." The eyes of God see everything. You cannot run from God like Jonah tried. What about the seven spirits? People wonder, is there one Holy Spirit or seven Holy Spirits? Well, the Holy Spirit is one. The Bible says one Lord, one faith, one baptism. There's one God, Father, Son, and Spirit. Why does it say seven spirits? These are seven facets or attributes of the Holy Spirit. You can find them listed in Isaiah chapter 11. Remember, the Old Testament has the keys. "The Spirit of the Lord shall rest upon him." Count that as one. "The Spirit of wisdom and understanding, the Spirit of counsel and might, the Spirit of knowledge and the fear of the Lord." Different facets of the Holy Spirit. When Solomon said, "Lord, give me wisdom," well, that's a gift of the Spirit, the Bible tells us. "Blessed be the Lord God." What about the horns? This lamb's got seven horns. "Blessed be the Lord God of Israel, for he has visited and redeemed his people and has raised up a horn of salvation for us in the house of his servant David." A horn of salvation. For the Hebrews, they were largely a nation of shepherds, and they would see that the male goats and the rams, they had horns, and that's where their strength was. The oxen had horns, that's where their power was. You even use the expression, on the horns of a dilemma. And in Texas, you do bull riding. You got to watch for the horns, right? Because that's where the power is. And so it's talking about the power of Christ, the all-knowing of Christ, the facets of the Holy Spirit. And so this is a picture of Jesus, the Lamb of God that takes away the sin of the world. John said, John 1:29, he saw Jesus. He says this twice, by the way. "Behold the Lamb of God who takes away the sin of the world." Right there in the Garden of Eden, when Adam and Eve sinned, Adam and Eve were not streaking naked around the garden as many people try to portray. They always have pictures and paintings of Adam and Eve, and you've got strategically positioned leaves to cover things, you know, so you can read the books to the children. Adam and Eve had a garment of light. When Moses was talking to God, he came down the mountain, he was shining so bright they had to veil his face so it wouldn't shine at them so much. Adam and Eve, in their holiness, they had garments, robes of glory.

But when they sinned, the light went out and they saw their nakedness. And they tried to cover their nakedness with fig leaves. Now keep in mind, up till then, nothing had died. They probably thought, well, this would last. But once they picked them, they started to wither and they thought, it's not good. By the way, it says they made themselves aprons of fig leaves. Aprons would mean mini skirts. That's the word. It's like a little apron that a butcher might use. And God said, that will not do. And God gave them coats, tunics of skin. Now, up to this point, nothing had ever died. Where did God get the skin? Revelation talks about the lamb that was slain from the foundation of the world. God instituted the sacrificial system there in the Garden of Eden for Adam and Eve, and it took the death of a lamb to cover their nakedness. You remember, Abel brought a lamb. They already knew about the sacrificial system way back in the beginning. And Cain didn't want to do that. God accepted Abel's sacrifice. He did not accept Cain's sacrifice. And so the covering of this lamb, the death of the lamb, they were looking through history for when God's lamb would come. And Jesus is that lamb. I remember hearing a story years ago about a lighthouse keeper in Scotland. And he had this very high lighthouse, 150 feet high, that was on a rocky bluff on a meadow overlooking the sea, green grass and sheep grazing below. And every now and then you've got to clean the lighthouse windows. And so he was out walking around the railing and he was trying to clean up the windows. And he leaned back against the railing, not knowing that the rust had worn through the rivets and the railing gave way and he tumbled 150 feet down and smacked down on the ground. Well, soon he regained consciousness. He was looking up and he saw the puffy white clouds and the blue sky. He thought, I must be in heaven. And then he thought, but if I'm in heaven, why does my back hurt so much? And then he came to his senses, he got up, and he realized he had landed on top of one of the sheep. It broke his fall. The sheep died, but he lived. And the Lamb of God had to die so that we could live. And whether you accept it or not, you know, Jesus died for your sins. What a shame that he would die for your sins and you would die for your sins too. Talk about a waste. I remember once going out to eat with my father-in-law and we each wanted to be magnanimous. And so I went up and I gave my credit card to pay for the dinner for the family. And he snuck up and he paid and he gave. And somehow it came out as we were going down the road, we had both paid. And they didn't bother to tell us. Boy, that really hurt. It'd be a shame to have it paid for twice. Jesus has paid for your sins. You need to embrace that and cash the check, friends. Amen? Amen. He is called the Lamb of God. When Abraham, God said, Abraham, Abraham, Exodus chapter 22, here I am, Lord, take your son, your only son, Isaac, whom you love, bring him unto the mountains of Moriah and there sacrifice him to me. Offer him as a burnt offering. Now this is the child he and Sarah had been waiting for, Abraham, 100 years, and now he's over 100 years old. And God is saying, all of your posterity, a great nation is going to come through this son. I want you to sacrifice him. Abraham probably didn't even wake up Sarah. He took some servants, he took his son, he took the mules with some wood and supplies, and they went a 3-day journey to the mountains of Moriah. At the base of the mountain, they told the servants, stay here, and Abraham said, the lad and I will come to you again. Notice he said, the lad and I will come to you again. He didn't know how God was going to get him out of that, but God had said a nation would come through Isaac, and he believed. Abraham believed God, and it was counted to him for righteousness. And if you read in Hebrews, it says, in Hebrews 11, Abraham believed that even if he killed Isaac, God would raise him up, which was a type of Christ. So then they go half a day up the mountain. Notice, 3.5 days. A day in prophecy is a year. Jesus ministered 3.5 years. The wood is put on Isaac's back. The cross was put on Jesus' back. They get to the top. Abraham has to explain to his son. Abraham did not jump Isaac and wrap him up like, you know, a rodeo expert. He said, here's what's going on. God has told me to offer you. He was a willing

sacrifice like Jesus. And he put him on the wood, and just before the knife came down, God said, oh wait, I left out the best part. On the way up the mountain, Isaac is putting two and two together. He's gone to sacrifice with his father, because everywhere Abraham went, he built an altar. And on the way up the mountain, Isaac's looking around. He says, well, we've got the wood, and we've got what it takes to make the fire, but we're missing the sacrifice. And he said, my father? He says, we've got the wood and the fire, but where is the lamb? And Abraham said in those immortal words that have gone down through time, my son, God will provide himself a lamb. God the Son, Jesus, provided himself a lamb. And just before the cross, the knife comes down, symbol of the cross, the angel stops Abraham and says, don't do it. Don't harm your son. Now I know you fear me. Of course, God already knew. This is a demonstration to all of us that he was willing to make the ultimate sacrifice of his child, which is what God did for you, to save us. And then God directed Abraham's attention to a ram that was caught by his horns in a thicket. The word thicket means a thorn bush. You've got a ram with a crown of thorns, like Jesus. This whole story is an allegory of the cross, the Father and the Son going to the place of sacrifice together. And this is how much God loves us, and that he would give his Son to save us. Number two, why was it necessary for Jesus to suffer and die? I think most of you know this, Romans 3:23. For how many? All have sinned and fallen short of the glory of God. We've all sinned, everyone except Jesus. And what is the penalty? Romans 6:23, for the wages of sin is death. It is the most serious penalty, because sin is a terribly contagious, deadly disease that God cannot allow to go unchecked in his universe. Everybody is sort of born into life knowing there is right and wrong. Paul says in Romans chapter 1, even the barbarians, even the pagans have a conscience. Even of them, some of them who don't have the law of God, they have that inward law. They know inherently some things are wrong. And you know, as you travel through the world in the primitive days and they would discover different cultures, people seem to sort of understand that murder was wrong and lying was wrong and stealing was wrong. And the Ten Commandments are the best summary of any national law. That's why when you go to the Supreme Court, at the pinnacle of the building, you're going to see Moses holding two tables of stone on his lap, because the foundation for all earthly law springs back to that great man Moses who received the law from God. The Bible says, 1 Corinthians 15:3, Christ died for our sins according to the scripture. And again, Isaiah 53:6, all we, everybody, like sheep, have gone astray. We've turned everyone to his own way, and the Lord has laid upon him, the Lord placed upon him the iniquity, the sin of us all. Jesus died for the sins of the whole world. Now, it's hard for us to comprehend that somehow the Lord could carry the buckets filled with the sin and the guilt of the whole world when he suffered and then died on the cross. But he didn't suffer as a man suffered. He suffered as a God suffers, because he's the creator. And friends, don't forget that. If Christ's sacrifice was adequate to cover the sins of the whole world, then he has enough for you, doesn't he? Don't think my sins are just too much, Lord. I don't think you can handle it. If he can handle the sins of the whole human race all through history, he can handle yours. Amen? He is a better Savior than you are a sinner. For Christ also suffered once for sins, the just for the unjust. He took our weakness and gives us his strength. He took our death and he gives us his life. He took our impurity and he gives us his holiness. He traded places with us. Number three, what does Revelation call the plan to save people from death? We're going back to Revelation again. Revelation 14:6. By the way, just before the second coming in Revelation 14, it says, I looked and behold, one sat on the cloud like the Son of Man. It pictures Jesus coming. What do you read just before it pictures Jesus coming? These angels have a message that they're being proclaimed from heaven.

0: with a loud voice. That's where you get the word megaphone. Megaphone, a Greek word. This loud voice going to the whole world saying they have the everlasting gospel. The gospel is going to the world. Jesus said, then the end will come. This is happening today, friends. The gospel is being proclaimed everywhere through all these incredible communication means right now. Having the everlasting gospel, it's never changed. From the time that Adam sinned and he went out of the garden wearing lambskin to the present day, everybody saved is saved by the Lamb. Please do not miss this. Now, I come from a Jewish background, and I'm amazed sometimes to hear people say, well, yeah, and the Jews were saved by works. No, they weren't. No Jew believes that. I mean, everyone wants to do good works, and there's even some legalistic Christians. But they all trusted in the atonement. The whole sanctuary was built around God's mercy and forgiveness. His mercy endures forever is what the Jews taught. They knew they would never make it with their mercies. They needed to repent and turn and trust in God's mercy. Because if we get God's justice, we're all doomed. They were saved by faith, looking forward to the cross. Abraham believed God. He's the father of the faithful. We are saved by faith, looking back to the cross. The gospel has not changed. Abel was saved by the blood of Christ. Nobody's going to get to heaven and say, I worked my way in. Is that right? There's only one name given among men whereby we must be saved. Number four, according to the Bible, what is sin? And how do we recognize it? Here's like a dictionary definition. 1 John 3:4, sin is, got it on the screen? Sin is what? Lawlessness. If you have the King James Version, it says sin is the transgression of the law, which is lawlessness. And you read in Romans 3:20, for by the law is the knowledge of sin.
1: Friend, God is offering you peace and eternal life. How? Well, it all begins by simply turning towards the Lord. The Bible promises that if we draw near to God, He will draw near to us. You can turn to Him right now and ask for forgiveness in a new heart, and He's ready to forgive and receive you. That's why Jesus came. Whether you know it or not, He's always been your best friend. A new life is only a prayer away. Just ask Him now.
2: How come we don't really see anybody keeping the Sabbath or being told to keep the Sabbath until after Mount Sinai? Because, you know, like, I don't remember any major command to observe the Sabbath with those guys until the Ten Commandments were given. But why is that? I hope I'm wrong.
0: Well, I got good news. You're wrong. Sorry. But, well, first of all, in the very beginning, we can assume Adam kept it because God blessed it. You know, He makes Adam on the sixth day and says God rested, He blessed it and made it holy. Now, He didn't make it holy for him. He made it holy for man. So we can safely assume Adam and Eve kept the Sabbath day. Then you read about Abraham. It says, Abraham kept my commandments, my laws, my statutes, and my judgments. So God had laws even before you get to Mount Sinai. Then if you look in Exodus, when Moses first comes and he goes and he meets with the elders of Israel before he meets with the Pharaoh, and then he goes to the Pharaoh and the Pharaoh said, you are making the people Shabbat. The word there in Hebrew is rest. He says, you have caused this. So when Moses came and met with the elders, he says, look, you guys have drifted from the Lord. He's about to work for you. You need to start keeping the Sabbath again. Why else would the Pharaoh say, you're making them Shabbat, and I'm going to give you more work to do? But then if you get Exodus 16, before you get to Mount Sinai, God said, I'll rain bread down from heaven 6 days a week. On the sixth day, I'll let you collect twice as much so you don't have to gather it on the seventh, because there will be none on the seventh. That's Exodus 16. So they were knowing about the Sabbath, and then when they went out looking for food on the Sabbath day, God says, how long will you refuse to keep my laws? So here God calls the Sabbath a law before they ever get to Mount Sinai. So I think that, you know, it's what you call a self-evident truth that there was a day of rest that God's people were keeping. It was just never questioned. You don't see it being a conflict up until you get to Mount Sinai and after.
3: And of course, the commandment itself says, remember the Sabbath day.

0: So it's as if God is saying, remember something you know or knew about.
1: Yeah.
0: So they would assume that it was there before.
1: The fact he says, keep it holy means I made it holy. I want you to keep it the way I made it.
0: Mm-hmm.
1: So it's looking back, even in the commandment. Good point.
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Tonight we have a very important presentation talking about the Decalogue and God's Dilemma. Deca means 10. Log, logos, words, the 10 words, the 10 commandments, and the dilemma. Everybody is sort of born into life knowing there is right and wrong. Even some of them who don't have the law of God, they have that inward law. They know inherently some things are wrong. People seem to sort of understand that murder was wrong, and lying was wrong, and stealing was wrong, and the Ten Commandments are the best summary of any national law. The Ten Commandments are the most perfect summary of God's will you can find in the Bible. The Bible says, Romans 7:7, I would not have known sin except through the law, for I would not have known covetousness unless the law said, thou shalt not covet. Here Paul is quoting from the Ten Commandments, commandment number 10. Now friends, I'm going to say this in as strong a way as I can. I don't mean to be unkind, but I've just got to tell you, there is a false doctrine that I hear repeated over and over.

even in Christian churches, that Jesus came and that he nailed the law to the cross, meaning we don't need to keep the Ten Commandments anymore. That is a doctrine of devils. That's not at all what Paul is talking about. Christ died, he kept the law so we don't have to. You ever heard that? I have. I've heard preachers say it on TV, and I think, oh, that's diabolical. The idea that God doesn't care whether or not we obey his law, that is just, it's mind-boggling to me. That's what Paul would call a doctrine of devils. Of course he wants us to keep his law. We cannot do it without his strength. When Jesus saves us from our sin, we are no longer under the law. What does that mean? We're not under the death penalty anymore. But we're more careful than ever to want to keep God's law because he's shown us mercy. Christians are not just forgiven, we should also be different, right? Romans 4:15 states, where there is no law, there is no transgression, right? The law cannot save anyone, but it shows us God's perfection and our imperfection. And again, you read in Psalm 119, verse 96, any sin that a person commits is condemned by at least one of the Ten Commandments. This is why God's law is called broad and perfect. Psalm 19, verse 7, the law is called perfect. The law covers the whole duty of man. Sin is lawlessness, for by the law is the knowledge of sin. Can God's moral law, or the Ten Commandments, ever be changed or repealed? No. The Bible says it is easier. These are the words of Jesus. It is easier for heaven and earth to pass away than one tittle to pass from the law. A tittle would be like the little crossing of a T. It's the smallest increment of writing in the Hebrew language. Jesus said heaven and earth will have to pass away. Why? You know, God has a copy in heaven of the law. Have you read in Revelation? I saw the temple of God open in heaven. I saw the Ark of the Covenant. What's in the Ark? The law of God. It is the perfect expression of his character. And again, you read in Psalm 89, verse 34, my covenant I will not break, nor alter the word that has gone out of my mouth. It is a covenant, he will not break it. You read in Psalm 111, verse 7 and 8, all of his precepts are sure, they stand fast for how long? Forever and ever. Malachi 3:6, I am the Lord, I change not. Now, I need to hasten to add, what confuses people is there were a number of Jewish ceremonial laws that were nailed to the cross. These are laws that came later. They came after the time of Moses. But follow me, I'm trusting you know your Bible a little bit. When Joseph was tempted to sleep with his master's wife, Potiphar, his master, he said, how can I do this and sin against God? Did Joseph live before the Ten Commandments were spoken or after? Before. Did Joseph know that it was a sin to commit adultery before Moses wrote it down? Yes. When the Bible tells us that God said to Cain, sin lies at your door, he was thinking of murdering his brother, was murder a sin before it was written down? Yes. All Moses did was codify the will of God that's been in existence through eternity. Let me see if I can explain it this way. If you were to sum up God with one word, what's the word the Bible gives us? God is love. The first four commandments deal with our love relationship with God. You might even say the first four and a half commandments, because honor your father and mother, he's also our father in heaven. The church is sort of like the bride of Christ, the mother. So you could argue that's kind of a halfway commandment, but it transitions then to the last six commandments that deal with our love for our fellow man. By the way, the Lord's Prayer is divided the same way. First three petitions, we're talking about God's will, right? God's name, God's kingdom. The last, feed us, deliver us, right? So it's divided the same way. The first four commandments talk about loving God. If we love God, we're not going to use his name in vain. We're not going to worship other gods. We're not going to break the Sabbath. And we're not going to worship idols and belittle his image. The last six commandments deal with our love for our fellow man, right? We're going to honor our father and mother. We're not going to commit adultery. We're not going to steal. We're not going to lie. We're not going to murder. And we're not going to covet. So

If you love, Paul says, love is the fulfilling of the law. God is love. Jesus said the whole purpose of man is summed up in two commandments. Love the Lord with all your heart, mind, soul, and strength. Love your neighbor as yourself. You know what your purpose in life is? How many of you are breathing right now? Only two or three. I was wondering, some of you look like... You know, how many of your hearts beating right now? You're alive. Right, you want to know why? So you can learn to love God and love your neighbor. The principal purpose of life, we have love problems. We need to learn to love God. We need to learn to love each other. And it's loving God and sharing his love, loving one another and sharing that love. That's what God tries to teach us. With all that you go through every day, God is trying to teach you to trust and love him and to love each other. It's all about love. So the Ten Commandments are a summary of God's character in his nature of love. Look at this next slide, and this will help bear that out. When you look at the definitions of God in the Bible, and then you look at what the scriptures say about the law of God, you'll find they're the exact same thing. The Bible says, for example, God is good. Luke 18:19, the Bible says the law is good. Romans 7:12. The Bible says God is holy. In Isaiah 5:16, it says the law is holy. God is just. Deuteronomy 32:4, the law is just. I don't have time to read you all the scriptures. They're in your lesson, but let me just go through. God in the law is good, holy, just, perfect love. I'm not done. Truth, pure, spiritual, unchangeable, eternal. When you look at the definitions of God in the Bible, you'll find the same definitions for his law. So if you are trying to get rid of the law, you're trying to get rid of who? The devil hates the law of God because the law of God helps us recognize that we are sinners and we need a Savior. And so the devil, even among Christians, is trying to downplay the importance of being obedient. We are not saved by the law, but we need the law because it shows us our need of God. Number six. A Christian is ultimately what? A follower of Christ. You still with me? Did Jesus keep the Ten Commandments? That ought to settle it. He says, I have kept my Father's commandments. That's as clear as it can be. And some people say, well, you know, Jesus kept the Ten Commandments. That was the Father's commandments. But then you've got the laws of Jesus, as though Jesus and the Father have two different laws. Jesus said, I and my Father are one. And all things that were made by him. Who? Jesus. Jesus said, in the beginning was the Word was God, the Word was with God. All things that were made by him. Would that include the Ten Commandments? Of course. Jesus and the Father do not have two opposing laws. They are united. When he said, I've kept my Father's commandments, that includes the ones that he spoke to the whole nation and wrote with his finger in stone. So, he wants us to not just be hearers, but doers of his word. The Bible says he committed no sin. Sin is a transgression of the law. Jesus kept all the commandments. But Pastor Doug, his enemies said that he was a wine bibber. That's right, they accused him of that. Jesus was not a drunk. They said he was a glutton. That's true, they did accuse him of that. He was not. They also said he was demon-possessed. Was Jesus demon-possessed? They said he was a Samaritan. He was not. They called him Beelzebub. They called him a false prophet. They said all kinds of things about Jesus that just were not true. He kept his Father's commandments. Jesus did not sin. If he did, how could he be the sacrifice for our sins? He perfectly obeyed all of the Ten Commandments as a model for us. The Bible says he has given us an example that we should walk even as he walked. Can you say amen? If God's law could be changed, it would not have been necessary for Jesus to die on the cross. Because God's law is unchangeable, he prayed in the garden, Father, if there is any other way, let this cup pass from me. Father said, there is no other way. I cannot change my law. You read in the book of Daniel chapter 6, and the king wrote a law according to the Medes and the Persians, which cannot change. King Herod, he spoke and made a promise that if his stepdaughter would dance, he'd give anything she wanted up to half his kingdom. She wanted the head of John the Baptist. He could not change his law. Ahasuerus made a law that all the Jews should be attacked on a certain day. Then he found out Esther, his wife, was a Jew. He could not change his law. He just made

0: another law that gave them permission to preemptively attack their enemies. But kings could not change their law. How much less can the king of the universe change his law? And God did everything he could do to show its permanence. He gathered the whole nation. He said, y'all take a bath. Prepare your hearts. Pray. Come before me. I will speak audibly for the whole nation, my Ten Commandments. And then I'll write it in stone to show with my own finger. I'm not going to have Moses write this part. To prove its unchanging eternal nature. Are New Testament Christians required to keep the Ten Commandments? Here's the big question. What does the Bible say? This is all New Testament. Matthew 19:17. Christ said, if you would enter into life, keep the commandments. If that's clear, say amen. John 14:15. If you love me, keep my commandments. Revelation 14:12, here is the patience of the saints, speaking of the redeemed. Here are those who keep the commandments of God. I don't have time to read you all the scriptures that say this. The Bible says, James 1:23, for if anyone is a hearer of the word and not a doer, he's like a man observing his natural face in a mirror, for he observes himself and he goes away and immediately forgets what kind of man he was. You ought to consider what you see when you look into God's law. If you look in the law of God and you say, I'm a sinner, then you must go to Christ for repentance, conversion, and forgiveness. But he who looks into the perfect law of liberty, what does it call it? The law is not to restrict us, it's to give us liberty. He who continues in the law of liberty and continues in it is not a forgetful hearer, but a doer of the work. This one will be blessed in what he does. By the way, James then mentions two of the Ten Commandments in the same passage. So no question what he's talking about. Blessed are those who do his commandments. It's not a curse, friends. The reason the Bible calls it a law of liberty is because it is liberating to keep his law. You came here tonight with freedom. Why? Because you're not under arrest. The law that puts criminals in jail gives you freedom, right? How many of you remember Zig Ziglar? He was a great motivational speaker and a good Christian. He said, I don't know why they call red lights stoplights. He said, they're really go lights. He said, if all the red lights stop working, you'd find out that nobody goes anywhere. We need traffic signals. We need the law of God to keep us free. Psalm 119, verse 44 and 45, so I will walk at liberty forever and ever because I keep your precepts. It's a law of liberty, friends. The Bible speaks of our day by saying it's a time for you to act, O Lord, because they have disregarded your law. If the foundations fail, what shall the righteous do? I can do all things through Christ who strengthens me. One of my favorite stories, Mark chapter 5, tells about this demoniac. He is the most lost man in the Bible. He's filled with a legion of demons. He's running around naked. Lives in a cemetery, surrounded by pigs. In the Jewish mind, this man is unclean, unclean, unclean. He's lost. But he comes to Jesus just like he is. With all his sin, Christ forgives him, sets him free, clothes him, gives him a work to do. If he can save that man, he can save anybody here, friends. Amen? Just such a wonderful story in the Bible of God's liberation. Being confident of this thing, that he that began a good work in you, God will finish the work that he started in your life. He will perform it. He will complete it until the day of Jesus Christ. Philippians 1:6. Number 8, what's the difference between the old and the new covenant? All right, very simply, the Bible tells us, Deuteronomy 4:13, so he declared to you his covenant that he commanded you to perform the Ten Commandments. That is the old covenant. And he wrote them on two tables of stone. Are we living now under the old covenant or the new covenant? Don't hesitate. New covenant. This last half of the Bible is called the New Testament. That means the new covenant. So yeah, we're saved by the new covenant. You know what the new covenant is? It's the same law written in a different place. God says, a new covenant I will make with the house of Israel after those days, says the Lord. I will write my law in their hearts. Jeremiah 31, the new covenant is the same law, but it's now written in the heart. People who say, I'm under the new covenant now, I can go steal. That's crazy. Of course not. Jesus said, it's not just the action, it's the attitude.
1: All right.

my law in their hearts. By the way, can you show me a place in the Bible where God makes the new covenant with Gentiles? A new covenant I will make after those days with the house of Israel and the house of Judah. The new covenant is made with the Jews. We are grafted into the stock of Israel. It is the Ten Commandments now written on the heart. And you find it first in the Old Testament. When God spoke the Ten Commandments and the people said, all the Lord has said we will do, that was the Old Covenant. Why, Moses is getting the Ten Commandments, they make a golden calf, and they break all ten in one wild party. And the Bible says in Hebrews, what was the problem? Finding fault with them. What was the fault with the Old Covenant? The covenant or the people? Finding fault with them. He said, I will make a new covenant with the house of Israel and the house of Judah. I will put my law in their hearts. That's what God wants for us, friends. Have you ever wondered, where are the Ten Commandments today? Well, I'll give you a little tip, you know. Raiders of the Lost Ark says they're in Egypt, and there's some Ethiopians that say we've got them in, that Solomon sold it to the Queen of Sheba, and it's now in Ethiopia. But if you read your Bible, it tells us the Ten Commandments were still in Israel up until the Babylonian captivity. Jeremiah and the priests knew that Nebuchadnezzar was going to destroy the temple. This is all in the Bible. And they, no doubt, they hid it in one of the many caves that honeycomb Jerusalem, and it has been sealed and hidden from that day to this day. It's still there. Wouldn't it be cool to find the Ark of the Covenant? Well, you know, the cool thing is not the golden box. The cool thing is the rocks in the box. And if you want to know where the treasure is in the Ark of the Covenant, it's in your lap if you have a Bible. Because the Ark of the Covenant contained the Ten Commandments, and the words of the Ten Commandments are in our hands. Moses said, it's not far from you. You don't have to go to heaven or the bottom of the ocean to find it. The word is near you. The law of God is right there in your hands. We don't need to go hunt for a golden box, though that would be a great artifact. The temple of God was open in heaven, and the Ark of His covenant was seen in His temple. This is telling us that before the Lord comes back, there'll be a revival of truth regarding His law and His people having the law in their hearts. Number 9, what is it called when we are converted and given a new heart? You must be born again. God wants us to have His law written in our heart. That is the new birth. I don't want to do anything that displeases Him. I not only want to be here, I want to be a doer. You know, if you love the Lord more, it'd be easier to obey. How many of you are aware that there is a law in Texas that you cannot murder your children? How many know that? Some of you never raise your hands, no matter what I say, right? In case you didn't know, there is such a law. How many of you don't kill your children because there's a law? Does the law have anything to do with the reason you don't kill your children? Don't raise your hand. You don't kill your children because you love them. There is a law, but you don't think about the law because you love them. Wouldn't you like to love the Lord so much that you wanted to keep His law? I don't think about committing adultery because I love my wife. And the more that you love is the fulfilling of the law, the easier it is to obey. When we're born again, and the more we know about the Lord, the better you love Him. The more you love Him, the better you'll obey Him and you'll share Him. Number 10, what must I do to be forgiven and cleansed from sin? Repent and be converted that your sins might be blotted out. Ask God to give you a new heart. Repent of your sins. If you don't feel like it, say, Lord, help me to choose. Give me a willingness. Whatever it is you're lacking to be saved, God will supply. Even if it's the willingness of the heart. As I live, says the Lord, Ezekiel 33:11, I have no pleasure in the death of the wicked, but that the wicked would turn from his evil way and live. Turn ye, why will you die? If we confess our sins, we repent, get alone with the Lord. Say, Lord, I'm guilty of these things. You know what your sins are. Just look at the Ten Commandments and repent. Your sins have cost the life of the Son of God. It's not a cheap altar call where you say, hey, thanks, Lord, for saving me, and walk away. It ought to be heartfelt.
We need to spend some time maybe weeping at the feet of Jesus, knowing he died for our sins. He suffered.

0: for our sins because he loves you that much. He will forgive us. Repentance is both a sorrow for sin and a willingness to turn away, and God will give you the power and he will give you the will. Who enters the heart of a born-again Christian and what does he do? The Spirit of truth, and you know him, for he dwells with you and he will be in you, both to will and to do his good pleasure. He will change his will. It'll go from my way to his way. Lord, I want to do the things that please you. Number 12, why did God make such a fantastic sacrifice for us, and how do we accept it? For God so loved the world, he gave his only begotten Son. You know, as a pastor, I've done a lot of funerals. And I remember one funeral, 13-year-old boy had a heart problem, died in the shower, and I was there. You know, the pastor, after the funeral, you stand by the casket as the family comes by, and the last one out is the family. And this family, the mother in particular, grabbed the casket, and they had to peel her hands off. She would not let go. And she was wailing with a broken heart and saying, "We loved you so. We loved you so." And you know, I can't read John 3:16 anymore, that two-letter word, so. I can't read it the same way anymore. For God so loved the world that he gave his Son. He must really love us in that he loves us more than we love our children. Karen and I lost a son 20 years ago. Handsome, healthy, young man, died in a construction accident. I wouldn't wish that on my worst enemy. That losing a child. And then I realized God loves his children infinitely more than I love my children. And he gave his Son for you and you who are watching. Believe in the Lord Jesus Christ and you will be saved. Believe it's true, friends. He adopts you into his family. You become his children. Is anyone saved by keeping the law? No, we are saved, the Bible says, by grace. Through faith. It's the grace of God through faith. But when we are saved by grace, we want to be doers of his word because we love him. Number 14, isn't it true that once we're saved by grace, it's no longer necessary to keep the law? No. Do we then make void, Paul says, do we then make void the law through faith? God forbid. We establish the law. God came to earth 2,000 years ago in the form of a man. His name was Jesus. He came for three reasons: to show us what God is like, to show us how to live, and finally to die for our sins that we might be forgiven. But this only works if you choose to accept him as your personal Savior, confess you're sorry for your sins, and invite him to be the Lord of your life. His arms are open wide. Why don't you ask him now?
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0: It was impossible for them to carry a bed inside.
1: 사람 밟고 갈 수도 없고.
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0: So they thought about it. So they went up to the roof.
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1: 이야기가 너무 재미가 있습니다.
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0: 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Why is this man blind?
1: 말이 안 됩니다.
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1: 복을 받
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0: 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That's the heart that this man
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0: And Jesus tells him, "Son, thy sins be forgiven thee."
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0: We say Jesus was died for my sins.
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0: Then you're saying that Jesus failed to forgive your sins at the cross. That would be nonsense.
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0: And even among pastors, many of them say that.
1: 그게 주류를 이루니까.
0: And that has become so common.
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0: When I say I received forgiveness of sins by the blood of Jesus.
1: 이단이라는 사람이 있습니다.
0: There are people who call me a cult for saying that.
1: 진짜 예수님 당이 똑같은 일이에요.
0: And it's the same thing that happened at the time of Jesus.
1: 그렇게 속입니다.
0: That's how Satan deceives
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0: Even though Jesus was crucified at the cross.
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0: If we remain sinners.
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0: That is saying that the cross failed, saying it did not forgive my sins. He shed his blood and he died. But it had no effect, you are saying.
1: 얼마나 예수 모욕하는 이야기.
0: How insulting that is to Jesus.
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0: Do you know what people think?
1: 겸손한 거.
0: Oh, we're just being humble.
1: 교만한 겁니다.
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1: 예수님 죄를 사했다면 사했습니다 해야지 죄인입니다.
0: If Jesus forgave your sins, you should say I'm forgiven. But instead, people say I'm a sinner. How arrogant that is, people don't know.
1: 예수님 말씀을 정면으로 대적하는 겁니다.
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0: 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It was surrounded and they were dying of a famine.
1: 하나님의 종 엘리사가 말합니다.
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0: says, Everyone, hear ye the word of the Lord.
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1: 야,
0: a shekel.
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0: Wow, is that really true?
1: 하나님 감사합니다.
0: God, thank
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0: We're dying of hunger, but now we're gonna live. People are about to rejoice. But there's a person who crashes this.
1: 누가?
0: Who?
1: 왕의 장관이.
0: It was the king's minister.
1: 왕의 장관이 말합니다.
0: The king's minister says,
1: 여호와께서 하늘에 창을 내신데 어찌 그런 일이 있을 수
0: If the Lord would make windows in heaven, might this thing be?
1: 사탄은 그렇게 말한다.
0: That's what Satan says.
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0: But God says tomorrow about this time shall a measure of fine flour be sold for a shekel, two measures of barley for a shekel. We will live.
1: 사탄은 항상 부정적인 이야기.
0: Satan always says negative things.
1: 안 될 것처럼 얘기.
0: Telling you that it's not going to work.
1: 성경에 예수님 시점 우리 죄를 사했다고 하는데.
0: But the Bible says Jesus was crucified and forgave our sins.
1: 사탄은 간교하게 사람을 속여가지고.
0: But Satan cunningly deceives people.
1: 못 받겠지만.
0: Even though Jesus was crucified, you're a sinner. We're sinners. That's what Satan says. Jesus says, your sins are forgiven. Son, thy sins be forgiven thee. Oh, no, no, no, I'm a sinner. Is that being humble? Is that being meek? It's not. That's being deceived by Satan. No matter what thought you may have inside, if it's different from the word of Jesus, it's a curse. In our eyes, we look like we're sinners. But would Jesus lie? Would he die on the cross in vain? No. He came to forgive our sins, and he was crucified. And if we're still sinners, that's saying the cross failed.
1: 그렇게 악한 말이 어디 있습니까?
0: What word is there more evil than that?
1: 그렇게 정말 그 잘못된 말이 어디 있습니까?
0: What word is more wrong than that?
1: 십자가를 모욕하고
0: That is insulting the cross.
1: 모욕하고
0: Insulting the will of
1: God.
0: 큰
1: 죄인입니다.
0: That is a terrible sin.
1: 아닙니다.
0: No.
1: 예수님 말씀했습니다.
0: Jesus said in the word,
1: 소자의 네 죄 사함을 받아.
0: Son, thy sins be forgiven thee.
1: 믿으십시오.
0: Believe it.
1: 성경 말씀입니다.
0: That's what the words of the Bible say. For all have sinned, come short of the glory of God. Being justified freely by His grace. Being justified freely by His grace through the redemption that is in Christ Jesus. Yes, I've sinned. But Jesus redeemed us at the cross. God says, because of the cross, you are washed. You are justified. You are sanctified. That's what He says. Jesus says, thy sins be forgiven thee. Oh, no, no, I'm a sinner. Who says that? The enemy of the cross. Your sins are forgiven. I don't remember them. Oh, no, no, God, I'm a sinner. So many people today insult the cross of Jesus and distrust the cross. Satan is so deceitful and deceives man so well. If in the Bible, if Jesus says your sins are forgiven, they're forgiven. But the scribes, who do they think they are? They call Jesus, ah, oh, blasphemy. Really, so evil. What is more evil than this? More than stealing, more than adultery, more than murder. What's more evil than that? Is stepping all over the cross of Jesus. To forgive our sins, He was crucified, He died. And He has perfectly washed away our sins. No, at the cross He did not wash away my sins. We're sinners. Jesus failed. He died in vain. He could not wash away my sins. How evil those words are. It shames me even to say it. Isn't that right, everyone? Now let us open the Bible and put away all the many thoughts within you. All those complicated thoughts, just throw them away and just accept the word of God. Jesus said to the paralytic, thy sins be forgiven thee. Jesus not only to the paralytic, but He also said this to the woman taken out of adultery. Why did He say that? Today Jesus is saying the same thing to me. He's saying it to you as well. Jesus says to the paralytic, thy sins be forgiven thee. The paralytic is our pronoun. Do you understand?
1: 우리에게 하고 싶은 이야기.
0: What Jesus wanted to say to us.
1: 일일이 다 말 못 하잖아요.
0: He could not say to every individual.
1: 성경에
0: in the Bible.
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0: Oksu Park sins be forgiven thee. Joseph Park sins be forgiven thee. He can't put in the names of everybody on earth.
1: 그래서 대명사를 쓴 거예요.
0: So he is using a pronoun. So he told the woman of adultery, you are forgiven to the paralyzed.

0: 죄 사함을 받고 난 뒤에
1: after the paralytic received the forgiveness of sins
0: 중보인 자 마음이 하나 돼서
1: he is one heart with the paralytic and Jesus
0: 아무 문제가 되지 않아
1: and it was not a problem for Jesus to heal his sickness
0: 오늘도 주님은 여러분께 말합니다
1: and today Jesus is saying to you your sins are forgiven
0: 모든 생각 버리고
1: throw all your thoughts away and accept these words exactly as they are Lord thank you my sins are forgiven yes I believe I hope you will believe the words of the Lord thank you

0: 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Lectures from the Gospel of Mark with Pastor Roxu Park will continue every Sunday at 2 p.m. right here on Caribbean Broadcasting Network. 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
1: Theology schools were established to prepare people to preach the clear gospel of Jesus Christ. 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However, as time has passed, theological institutions found themselves placing the thoughts of man above the Word of God. It's time to look past rigid and theory-centric theological curricula and return to a true study of the Bible that will instill faith in our hearts and strengthen our spirits. Good News Theology School offers practical, flexible, and affordable systematic study of the Word through insightful lectures, engaging student-led projects, and heart-to-heart fellowship with classmates and professors alike. Good News Theology School is where future servants of the gospel learn how to preach the light of Jesus Christ to those who are stuck in sin and despair. 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
1: In 1 Samuel 30, David and his men lost their homes and families. But through the despair, the distress, and the grief, David encouraged himself in the Lord, who promised him, "Pursue and you shall recover all." 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And let's continue the greater awakening that is spreading across the globe in the name of Jesus Christ. 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

Cuba introduces major market reforms as it moves to attract foreign investment and expand private enterprise. Jamaican police step up efforts to prevent criminal gangs from recruiting children through the country's schools. And St. Lucia prepares to receive its first group of third country nationals being removed from the United States. I'm Renee Sion, bringing you some of the big stories across the region in this Caribbean Week in Review. Cuba is introducing some of its most significant economic reforms since the 1959 revolution as the country struggles with a deepening financial crisis. New regulations are aimed at attracting foreign investment and reducing government control over private businesses, tourism, and international trade. Private companies will now be allowed to hire workers directly, while private travel agencies and self-employed tour guides will be permitted to operate. Businesses involved in foreign trade will also face fewer restrictions when opening overseas bank accounts. The changes come as Cubans endure persistent blackouts, fuel shortages, and rising prices. However, the reform

coincide with additional sanctions from Washington targeting five Cuban companies and the grandson of former President Raul Castro. Over in Jamaica, police are stepping up efforts to prevent criminal gangs from recruiting children through the country's schools. Sergeant Kester Frenell says school resource officers are monitoring student groups and identifying young people whose behavior may indicate possible gang involvement. The officers are working with school administration.

0: deans of discipline and guidance counselors to intervene early. Fennell says the aim is to prevent students from becoming further involved and steer them towards more positive choices. JIS News has the details.
1: Speaking on the JCF's Force for Good podcast, sub-officer in charge of the St. Catherine North Community Safety and Security Branch, Sergeant Kesta Fennell, underscored the importance of preventing gangs from recruiting new members, particularly within schools.
2: Through the school resource officers, we have interjected ourselves in these schools, and we have been able to identify some students who may have some behaviors that might suggest that they might be affiliated with certain utterances. You pay attention to those. Sometimes you look at the groupings within these schools, the boys who are the boys and girls who come together to form different groups, and they give their groups names.
3: Yes. Mm-hmm.
2: So we are recognizing now that within the school, there are pockets of gangs that are forming. So we target those groups and we pay keen attention to them.
1: Sergeant Fennell indicates that school resource officers work closely with deans of discipline, guidance counselors, and school administrators and parents to address the issue.
2: And from time to time, we have had to call in several parents of these students to inform them about what it is that we are recognizing and the path that their children are on. Once we recognize the issues, we're not just working with the schools, we're also working with the parents to see how we can get this child to deviate from the path that they're on to a more positive one.
0: In the Cayman Islands, Deputy Speaker Paralina McCall-Loomsden has filed a private member's motion calling on the government to consider establishing a national sex offender registry. The Georgetown West MP says the registry would help police monitor convicted sex offenders and strengthen protections for children and other vulnerable members of society. We get more from Cayman's Compass News.
4: The opposition has filed a private member's motion calling for a sex offenders register. The motion filed by Deputy Speaker and Opposition MP Paralina McCall-Loomsden, it says a Cayman Islands sex offender registry should help with investigations, protecting children and vulnerable persons, as well as surveillance of convicted offenders. It states that countries like Jamaica, the UK, Canada, and Bermuda have adopted a registry as another way to monitor convicted offenders, while also reducing the risk to re-offend. This motion is expected to be debated at the next sitting of Parliament, which begins at the end of this month. In February 2009, a draft sex offender registry bill was tabled in what was then called the Legislative Assembly.
0: St. Lucia is preparing to receive its first group of third country nationals being removed from the United States. Foreign Affairs Minister Alva Baptiste says the five men and the one woman are not criminals, but were unable to regularize their immigration status. Under the two-year agreement, St. Lucia will receive up to 10 people every quarter. The International Organization for Migration will assist those who choose to return home or remain in St. Lucia. Baptists say they must be treated with dignity and respect. The details in this NBC Prime News report.
5: This week, St. Lucia is set to receive 6 third country nationals transferred from the United States under the bilateral third country national agreement. The group, comprising 5 men and 1 woman, is part of an arrangement that could see up to 10 individuals transferred to St. Lucia each quarter over the next 2 years. The government says it is working closely with the United States through the International Organization for Migration, IOM, to provide the individuals with two clear pathways: voluntary repatriation to their countries of origin, or for those who choose to remain, they are to agree to comply with St. Lucia's laws and would require support to integrate into society. Addressing concerns from the public, officials have stressed that the individuals are not criminals, but people whose immigration status in the U.S. could not be regularized and who are therefore being transferred under the agreement.
6: At this particular point, this will be the first set of people coming here. They will be dealing with the IOM when they arrive. And of course, we are going to cross that bridge when we get to it. But we do have a committee with external affairs, immigration.

0: because it would have implications for a number of ministries. And that committee is actually meeting regularly to ensure that we treat those people who are coming in with respect. And if at all anybody decides to stay, then this is a new conversation that we would have as to how we go about navigating that particular challenge.
1: As for their immigration status in St. Lucia, the minister disclosed that the circumstances of each individual are unique and will require a coordinated multi-agency approach, given that their presence on island would involve several government ministries.
0: We will be dealing with some policy changes and special dispensation to ensure that we deal with people who are coming in under that program so that they are not violating any particular law. So this is basically what the situation is. It's a case-by-case situation there. We deal with it on a case-by-case basis, and this is all new to us, and we are going to grapple with it.
2: Still in St. Lucia, the government is strengthening diplomatic efforts to protect its citizenship by investment program while continuing talks with the United Kingdom over visa restrictions affecting St. Lucians. External Affairs Minister Alva Baptiste says key international partners are being engaged as pressure increases on the program. He says discussions with British authorities are also continuing as the government seeks to address the concerns behind the visa measures. DBS News tells us more.
3: During Monday's press briefing, Minister for External Affairs Alva Baptiste acknowledged that the United Kingdom's visa restriction and the manner in which it was implemented caused significant disruptions. He noted that students in his constituency who were enrolled in the UK schools had to adapt to online learning. He adds that when the time came for the students to travel back for graduation, the policy change created an unexpected financial strain. In response to questions about whether this policy can be reversed, Baptiste said that St. Lucia will continue to dialogue with the UK. The EU is likewise leaning toward imposing visa restrictions on St. Lucians, giving the country until June 2028 to shut down its Citizenship by Investment CBI program. Addressing this issue, Baptiste said that the loss of St. Lucia's green gold era, combined with the erosion of trade preferences and climate change, sparked financial fluctuations, which the CBI program substantially mitigates.
0: We need to cushion the impact of external shocks. And the CIP facility is actually in place to help the fiscal position of the country, so that the government is able to invest more in healthcare, invest more in education, to invest more in the youth economy, etc. That is the purpose of the CIP program, to assist the fiscal position of the country. We don't have it for style, and we don't have it to break laws. We do not have the program in place for any other reason apart from trying to deal with a very turbulent external environment.
3: Baptiste said that countries in the region naturally seek to build robust defense mechanisms for the CBI programs to ease concerns raised by jurisdictions like the European Union. He emphasized the importance of direct discussions with groupings like the EU because he recognizes their perspective on the matter might be limited.
2: St. Kitts and Nevis Prime Minister Dr. Terence Drew is undergoing further medical tests in South Florida amid reports that he suffered a stroke. Drew says he sought medical attention after experiencing persistent nausea, vomiting, neck pain, dizziness, and difficulty walking. He was initially evaluated in St. Kitts before receiving treatment in the intensive care unit at the University Hospital of Martinique. Reports indicate that his condition stabilized and he is not expected to suffer lasting effects. However, the stroke diagnosis has not been officially confirmed. Drew says he is fully conscious, in stable condition, and recovering well.
4: As a medical doctor, I know when it is time to practice medicine and when it is time to simply be the patient. After the weekend I just had, I knew the best thing I could do was step back, follow my doctor's orders, and take the rest my body required. Though I certainly miss my regular gym regimen, I am content for now taking it easy. In fact, following my doctor's advice, I went for a gentle walk earlier this morning, and it felt great getting moving once again. This experience has been a wake-up call for me, and I hope it can also serve as a reminder to each of you that health matters. We must listen when our bodies speak to us. Please take your health seriously. Get your regular checkups. Take the time to rest, and never ignore the warning signs when something does not feel right.
2: We'll have more news right after this break.

0: In Guyana, the government is denying liability for the deaths and injuries caused by the 2023 Madu School dormitory fire. In response to a lawsuit filed by the victims' families, the state rejects allegations of negligence and is asking the High Court to dismiss the case. It claims emergency exits were accessible and students received fire safety training. However, a commission of inquiry previously found that several safety protocols were not in place. 20 children died in the fire. Gordon Mosley of News Source Guyana has the details.
1: Well, the state of Guyana, through the Attorney General, has filed its formal defense against civil claims stemming from the fatal May 21, 2023 Madu School dorm fire, denying any liability over the deaths. In its defense, filed by the Attorney General Anil Nandlal, the government is denying all allegations of negligence or constitutional violations contained in the lawsuit, contending that the lawsuit is misconceived in law and ought to be dismissed. The lawsuit, which has been filed by families of some of the victims, is seeking damages from the state on behalf of the victims and surviving families. In the defense, the state is also contending that all safety procedures were in place during the deadly fire, claiming that emergency exits were accessible and students have been instructed on fire safety and evacuation procedures through regular drills. The defense by the state also noted that police investigations revealed that the tragedy resulted from the deliberate, intentional, and malicious act of a student following the confiscation of her mobile phone. The student was subsequently charged with 20 counts of murder, the court document noted. The state also noted that all medical systems were in place, with specialized medical teams from the Georgetown Public Hospital being deployed via air services to Madu overnight, while government officials coordinated medical evacuations for the injured to Georgetown. It said too that specialized treatment was also facilitated internationally, including transferring one student to the Mount Sinai Health Center in New York. The state also highlighted its financial assistance packages and relief efforts, noting that lump sum financial packages were established of $5 million Guyana dollars for families of deceased students, $3 million for those with serious injuries, and $500,000 for those with minor injuries. The defense maintains that the claimants remain eligible to receive financial assistance, but wants the High Court to dismiss the legal action in its entirety.
0: Still in Guyana, the Court of Appeal has allowed extradition proceedings against businessman Nasir Mohammed and his son opposition leader Azruddin Mohammed to continue. The United States wants the two men extradited to face allegations involving gold smuggling, tax evasion, fraud, and money laundering. However, the Georgetown Magistrates Court

0: is prohibited from issuing a final committal or discharge order until their constitutional appeal is decided. The lower court may continue hearing testimony and accepting evidence while the appeal will be expedited. Here is more in this AGP News report.
1: The extradition proceedings against businessman Nazar Mohammed and his son, opposition leader Azreddin Mohammed, can continue before the magistrate's court, but no final decision can be made until their pending appeal is determined. That was the unanimous ruling of the Court of Appeal delivered on Thursday, August 27, by Acting Chancellor Justice Roxanne George and Justices of Appeal Rishi Prasad and Narishwar Hanuman. The Mohammeds had asked the appellate court to stay the extradition proceedings in its entirety while they pursue an appeal challenging the constitutional validity of provisions of Guyana's Fugitive Offenders Act being applied in their case. The court, however, declined to completely halt the proceedings. After considering the competing arguments, the potential of prejudice, the risk of injustice, the balance of convenience, and the public interest, the judges fashioned an interim arrangement allowing the extradition hearing to continue while restricting the magistrate from bringing the matter to a conclusion. In practical terms, evidence can continue to be heard and other procedural steps can be taken before the magistrate's court, but the presiding magistrate cannot make a final determination on the extradition proceedings while the appeal remains outstanding. The Court of Appeal also directed that the substantive appeal be case managed and heard on an expedited basis. The appeal centers on the Mohammed's challenge to the constitutional validity of provisions of the Fugitive Offenders Act governing the extradition proceedings against them. Senior Counsel Royce Dilford, along with attorneys Sayan Dujon and Damien De Silva, represented Nazar and Azreddin Mohammed. Attorney General Anil Nandalal led the legal team representing the state. The ruling now effectively allows the extradition case to move forward procedurally while preserving the Mohammed's constitutional challenge by ensuring that no final determination is made before the Court of Appeal decides the substantive appeal.
0: Stay with us. Up next is sports.
2: She's been watching, wondering, waiting for the sands of time to give way to a tide of change, when her seas can provide safe harbor to all who reach her shores and her earthly embrace can soothe your soul. Let her sense of adventure set you free and her everlasting stars twinkle in your honeymoon skies. She is Saint Lucia. Let her inspire you.
0: Time now for a roundup of some of the sporting developments in the region this past week. Jamaican sprint star Sherika Jackson has brought her 2026 season to an early end to focus on her mental health. The 32-year-old announced the decision on social media, saying the difficult season had affected her well-being just as she was beginning to find her rhythm. Jackson, the second fastest woman in history over 200 meters, thanked her family, friends, sponsors, and supporters. She says she remains hopeful about returning to competition next season. Over in Trinidad and Tobago, the National Under-19 Women's Cricket Team has been honored after capturing the CWI Rising Stars title. The players were celebrated at the National Cricket Center following their successful campaign in Antigua. Trinidad and Tobago went undefeated throughout the tournament before dethroning defending champions Barbados in the final to claim the regional crown. TTT Sports tells us more.
3: 6 matches, 6 wins, 0 losses. The Trinidad and Tobago Under-19 women's team swept through the CWI Rising Stars tournament in Antigua, dethroning defending champions Barbados in the final. And on Tuesday, they were celebrated at a luncheon in their honor. Captain Samara Ramnath praised her team's journey and results.
4: We started this journey as a team, we finished it as champions, and that is something we can all be proud of.
3: Head coach Stephanie Power told the room the run wasn't about talent alone. It was about a shift in how these young players saw themselves.

0: They understand that talent may get you noticed, but discipline, commitment, resilience, and the right attitude gets you chosen and take you to the highest level.
1: Seven members of the squad have already been called up to a West Indies high-performance training camp. A step Power says the players shouldn't mistake for the finish line. Trinidad and Tobago Cricket Board President Azim Basarat praised the girls' discipline on and off the field and challenged them to seize any opportunity that present themselves.
2: We are producing champions. We have class players who will go on, I'm quite sure, to represent the West Indies senior women's team shortly. But we must be able to compete internationally with the West Indies team. We must be able to match England, Australia, India, and so on.
1: For now, the celebration belongs to the girls, who went unbeaten through the Caribbean, with their sights already set on the West Indies pathway.
3: Tobago Knight Riders have retired Dwayne Bravo's number 47 jersey, making him the first player in the Caribbean Premier League history to receive the honor. Bravo was recognized during a ceremony at the Queen's Park Oval for his contribution to the franchise and regional cricket. The 42-year-old won 5 CPL titles as a player and led the Knight Riders to another championship as head coach. Bravo claimed 129 wickets across 107 CPL matches and remains the tournament's third highest wicket taker.
4: You know, thank you for everything. Thank you for being an inspiration, a role model. You know, to all of us, we're really happy to have you in our corner. Thank you for being a bigger brother. Thank you for being a father figure at times for us. But most importantly, thanks for being that inspiration in my life as well.
5: DJ Champion Bravo, what a career. What a friend, leadership, role model. I think you have paved the way for a lot of young cricketers. The way you carry about yourself, your energy level, and always wanting to win in everything. So you have been great as a player, as a coach, an idol, and a mentor.
3: And that's sports. We'll be right back.

Let's take a quick look now at some of the other stories that made newspaper headlines. The Trinidad Express newspaper carried the headline, $193.5 million in cocaine found near preschool. The paper reported that police uncovered 416.5 kilograms of cocaine concealed inside backhoe tires at a Loudonville warehouse located near a preschool. A British Virgin Islands businessman and two St. Lucia nationals were detained in connection with the seizure. The discovery has raised concerns about a major drug operation being conducted close to an area used by young children. The Tribune newspaper in the Bahamas reported that police pursued innocent man with malice for 6 years. A Supreme Court judge ruled that authorities continue prosecuting Hansnell Samuel for murder even after an autopsy found that the alleged victim died from sudden cardiac complications. Samuel spent 682 days in maximum security and remained under prosecution for more than 6 years before the case was discontinued. The court found that he was falsely imprisoned and maliciously prosecuted, with damages now being assessed. Those were some of the stories that made newspaper headlines. And before we go, let's take a look on the lighter side. British police have a rather stout challenge on their hands after thieves made off with enough

Guinness to pour approximately 70,000 pints. Two trailer loads containing about 800 barrels of the famous dark beer was taken from a depot near Liverpool. The Guinness, valued at roughly $155,000, have been destined for local pubs. Police say Guinness may be good for you, but only when it's been bought and paid for. And with 70,000 pints missing, investigators certainly have plenty of suspects to grill at the bar. And that's where we end Caribbean Week in Review. Join us again next week when we recap the stories making headlines across the region. I'm Renee Sion.

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1: And good afternoon. Welcome to another special edition of Territories Talk, CARICOM Conversations, in which we seek to inform and educate the people of Bermuda and other overseas territories about the realities of full membership in CARICOM. I'm your host for today, MP Chris Famous of Bermuda. For those in Bermuda, you know me, Chris from Devonshire. And today we have a very special guest. Well, every guest has been special, but someone who has represented Bermuda on the world stage in regards to energy, the climate change, conservation, the oceans, and CARICOM. Someone that I can consider, well, I don't have to consider him a cousin, he is a cousin, but someone I consider a very close friend and someone who has stood in the gap for Bermuda for decades. And I bring you none other than the Honorable Walter H. Raban, JP. Good afternoon, Honorable Raban. How are you?
2: Afternoon, Mr. Famous. Happy to be with you once again, with you and your listeners and watchers for Territories Talk. Always a pleasure to be here.
1: Okay. And let me just do a little brief, I don't say monologue, right? But over the last 10 years, you and I have represented Bermuda on the world stage at CARICOM. Not just CARICOM, but CREF, which is the Caribbean Renewable Energy Forum. You've been to other forums when it comes to the ocean, which is a big, I would say, passion of yours, and climate change, basically resilience for the people, right? What were some of your original objectives of being part of Bermuda, being part of CARICOM, and so on?
2: Thank you for the question, Mr. Famous. Well, my enthusiasm for Bermuda's relationship with CARICOM goes back further than when I originally had responsibilities for our relationship with CARICOM, which was given to me by the Premier in right after we became a government again in 2017. But my own personal enthusiasm for our relationship obviously comes with the fact that I am a Bermudian of Caribbean descent, but also when the first PLP administration pursued the associate membership with CARICOM, which was in the early 2000s, I then saw this as a great opportunity and was excited about the possibilities that it provided for Bermuda and what we as a small island in the middle of the Atlantic could do with the opportunities of building stronger relationship with a natural partner, the islands of the Caribbean, of which culturally I always felt that we were part of, and there was an opportunity to begin building a stronger relationship than

0: we had had in the past. It was not the objective of governments prior to the PLP coming in 1998 to build a strong relationship in any way with the Caribbean. And so I saw it as a great opportunity for the incoming government to, and the then PLP government, I should say, to foster and build the relationship further than it already was. So it carried from there, it carried through to when I had those responsibilities, and I was honored to sort of carry out a process of strengthening the relationship as we were associate members with our Caribbean partners in the region, which I felt was important for Bermuda and her future and her present. And I just always have felt that these type of relationships are important for Bermuda and her future.
1: Thank you for that. So we became associate members in 2003, correct?
0: Yes.
1: In the 20 odd years that we have been associate members, what would you say are some of the most beneficial things that has come out of that relationship with us and CARICOM?
0: Well, firstly, we have experienced, I believe, an improvement of our formal relationship with the region. Prior to that, I don't believe Bermuda was seen as being an island that was interested in really being involved or participating in a wider way in the Caribbean, other than perhaps a few things, perhaps in the area of trade unionism and some of the public service related activities, obviously with the utility, but through the utility connection. But we were not seen as that. But that, I believe, was something that was positive. We became part of a stronger association, a stronger family. We were no longer an island alone. And we had a group of other partners to shape how we were placed in the world with. So I believe that is something. And in a world that even at that point was beginning to be more internationalized, and it was certainly something that we as a small island needed to be focused on, is, you know, what are going to be the relationships that are going to be helpful to Bermuda? Who are we going to build relationships that we have common purpose or commonality with culturally, economically, and matters concerning the region in general? And how does Bermuda shape these opportunities for the future? So I believe all of that has been made more clear and strengthened through our relationship with CARICOM. We also gained other opportunities through being a part of the public health framework that is within the region, whether it be obviously with PAHO, but certainly with CARPA. That has been something that has been very helpful to our public health framework. And I'm sure that those who participate in that can see that. There are also areas of education, which we certainly could have the benefit of some of the activities within the education framework of the Caribbean, particularly with UWE, and having the opportunity to link with UWE as a member of the CARICOM family, and see Bermudians benefit from the world-class education that UWE has. And that has happened for many Bermudians. There's obviously in the area of sport, and where Bermuda has increased her involvement and activity in a variety of areas, which has helped to build a good reputation for us in the area of sport with the region, competing with other islands, carrying on sports activity, which has, I believe, enhanced our own participation globally. And like the Caribbean, because of our relationship with CARIFTA, and with just in general in the region as an associate member, that could be enhanced. I believe we also were able to even foster closer ties with our own associate members, which are other overseas territories. Because prior to that,

0: perhaps there weren't many opportunities for us to meet and to discuss issues, or have even a wider global forum for us as a group to talk about the issues that were important to us. As a part of the associate membership, we were a part of a group of islands that we had a common, certainly, governance relationship, but we also were welcome to participate regionally. So that certainly has been positive. And just the ability, which I can personally attest to, building closer ties and discussions and relationships and links with the overseas territory members who are also associate members, has certainly increased because of our involvement with CARICOM, because that's where we would be able to meet, other than maybe once or twice a year, perhaps in London. We were able to meet in the region, talking with our brothers and sisters in the region who, okay, supported us and certainly wanted to understand the issues that we were concerned with. I mean, that's just a few. I can go on with other positives that I believe have come with the associate membership over the last 20 plus years. And they've materialized in different ways, I think, for individuals, certainly other Bermudians with links in the region, with their own ability to travel and to even create opportunities for themselves. The fact that we are an associate member makes that process much more smoother, because we are part of the Caribbean family. So, right. I mean, these are just some of the things that I believe have been strengthened for us.
1: All right. So you had mentioned something earlier. You said building a stronger tie to our other overseas territories. 2017, there was a natural disaster event in some of our sister overseas territories, namely Virgin Islands, Turks and Caicos Islands, Anguilla. In 2025, last year, there was a natural disaster event in Jamaica, Bahamas, parts of Turks and Caicos. These are things called climate change, natural disasters, right? You, as the minister who was responsible for the climate, you have seen firsthand, interacted with islands such as the Bahamas, that have basically been destroyed. Parts of the islands have been destroyed by natural disaster. The whole Caribbean, right? Well, now just at the start of hurricane season, the whole Caribbean is just one hurricane away from getting hit. How do you see that as climate change, climate resilience, food security? How do you see our ties with CARICOM and the other overseas territories as being strengthened in regards to these natural disasters?
0: I think what you have mentioned, particularly in the climate side, Mr. Famous, is perhaps the most crucial area, Emma, that we as an island in the Middle Atlantic, along with our other Caribbean family, face. Climate change is real, it's here. Its impacts are already being experienced, particularly by islands like Bermuda in the region. And it is only working together are we going to be able to address these issues. And certainly there is no reason for Bermuda to be alone in her own efforts to address these issues, because we share common challenges with other islands in the region. And those islands are our overseas territories family and the wider Caribbean family. As you said, the devastation that many members of the Caribbean, like CARICOM, have faced, Bermuda has seen firsthand. I've seen it firsthand. Certainly a couple of years ago in Grenada and in parts of St. Vincent, experienced Beryl, and the devastation is still being recovered from. And these are experiences.

0: experiences that we as islands share. Bermuda has had her own experiences with the devastation, and thus we have always been, and as an island, willing to help and give support to our Caribbean family when these incidents happen. You mentioned the Bahamas, islands like Dominica. Obviously, what Jamaica experienced with Melissa. These are existential threats that we cannot stop, we cannot control, but we can work with others to prepare for and share knowledge of the experiences and support each other in facing those challenges. And CARICOM has been a forum for us to work together, and frankly is the chief forum for us in this region of where we work together. And by exchange of being a member, we've had the benefit of some of the resources that CARICOM has developed with addressing, whether it be SEDIMA, whether it be with our membership in CARILEC. And just because we are connected with the region, there is an automatic impetus by them and by us to help each other. And the knowledge that of our experiences as it relates to climate change, as it relates to all the issues around what's happening in the ocean, and the Caribbean in particular is experiencing some very severe impacts related to climate and some of the impacts of human activity around climate, whether it be coral reef erosion or issues related to what's happening in deforestation and other water security. These are things that we all as islands share, and we have the opportunity within CARICOM to benefit from shared knowledge, shared experience, but also coming up with solutions for these challenges. And I can touch on food security as well, but I didn't want to go on too long, Mr. Famous.
1: Well, the B word today. You remember that B word I told you a couple years back? So, in your opinion, as someone who has traveled throughout the region, interacted with regional leaders, interacted with the people of Bermuda, right? Because it all starts with the people of Bermuda. Why do you say now is a good time for us to politically mature from associate member to full member?
0: I support Bermuda advancing a stronger relationship with CARICOM for a couple of reasons. One, I believe, as you just said, it's a natural step for us. We are a country that has, since 1968, developed a more mature democratic and governance for ourselves. We've done a reasonably good job at it. And we do have the opportunity to, having proven, I believe, that we respect and operate in a sphere of good, of like very good governance, that we are in a real position where we can look into the wider world and begin to develop more mature relationships for ourselves beyond the relationships that we have relied on. Which is related with the United States, with the United Kingdom, and other major global partners in the region, that we have to, as an island, begin to think about what benefits us, Bermuda, but also who can we build relationships with that can help advance Bermuda's interests. We all know that we are an international center. We attract international activity. And because we've decided that, it means that the pressures and issues that bear upon us have an international complexion, an international perspective. It's not just what happens here that matters to Bermudians. It's what happens in the other parts of the world, because our economy is connected. And not only our economy, but our people are connected with activities that go on all over the world. having a stronger and more advanced relationship in CARICOM supports efforts to advance Bermuda's relationship internationally and also helps our people in advancement of our interests internationally. And being a member of a highly regarded body in a full way gives us an opportunity to participate globally in a way that we do not have now. Being an associate member is fine, but it does present some limitations. As a full member, we get to participate in CARICOM's efforts globally in areas that particularly impact on Bermuda's interests, with our international business side, which is always looking for broader markets to advance. Issues that impact us and the region, such as the issues around international banking, which impact all the islands, and correspondent banking, and other issues around anti-money laundering, and other things that we know are impacting the region economically in particular. But also, as I said, climate change, another area which has a huge international perspective to it. And it's as groups of islands that we actually should operate to advance these interests. Being a part of CARICOM, which is involved in almost every larger international forum around issues that pertain to islands. Being a part of that, we benefit from CARICOM's advocacy. And being a full member, we get to decide what policies are going to be most impactful for all members. Right now, as an associate member, we don't get to participate fully in those activities. We just kind of sit around and watch them from the sidelines. And then we actually then receive the results of them if we do benefit from them, whether or not. But as a full member of CARICOM, we get to participate in the decisions that are made in a number of key areas that advance international participation and support of interests of islands in the Caribbean and certainly ourselves. And I think that's important right now with where the world is. And we've already, even as an associate member, been a beneficiary of CARICOM's advocacy. As we know, last year there was an issue in relation to shipping that the United States government was proposing to impose on global shipping that would have negatively impacted Bermuda. It is through the advocacy of CARICOM that it was ensured that those changes that the U.S. government was proposing would not impact us. That was through CARICOM's advocacy. That was not through advocacy of the United Kingdom or anybody else. It was us working with, as a member within the CARICOM framework. We benefited from their advocacy. And there are opportunities like that we can be fully participating in. Because that is our interest. And we cannot, in my view, it's not healthy or sensible for us to sit on the sidelines in different international forums and wait to be listened to or wait to be acknowledged when we have a real opportunity to fully participate, or certainly participate at a higher level and shape policy and shape ideas and shape objectives that impact Bermuda and play a major role in that. And whether we're in overseas territory or not, these are issues that are always going to be important to Bermuda, as they are important to our other overseas territories colleagues who are also the member of other international organizations. They participate fully. Some of them are quite active in the UN system and in other international, regional, larger regional organizations to protect their interests. We should be doing the same.
1: We're going to go to a very brief slideshow, but before we go to that, and then we transition back to some other questions as we start winding down. But before we get there, I just want to thank Territories Talk Media Partners, which is Cayman Mall Road in Cayman Islands, Radio Turks and Caicos Turks and Caicos Island, CBN Radio and TV in Virgin Islands, and Channel 82 right here in Bermuda. I use that as an example to say that Territories Talk started 8 years ago.

0: in Cayman Islands as a radio show. Then we transitioned or expanded, I should say, in 2021 to this online version. And since then, we've developed media partners in other overseas territories, which is a prime example of us being an island geographically in the north, but we have this show being broadcast in other overseas territories, which just speaks to who we're trying to do as a government. We cannot just be an island alone. We have to work with our partners. So before we go into this slideshow, let me say this, Honorable Robin. You have a wealth of knowledge that you did a lot for this country. A lot of people don't even know all the half the stuff you did for this country. So I just want to thank you for what you've done for Bermuda. All right.
1: Thank you. I've done nothing good alone, Mr. Famous. So I want to thank you for your support in doing those activities as well. So thank you very much.
0: And thank you to the people of C15.
1: Key role you played with helping me to carry out responsibility.
0: Yeah, no problem. So this is just some of the in world leaders you interact with. Can you tell us who is this gentleman on the left? You there? You frozen? Honorable?
1: Yes, I see the pictures.
0: No, I'm saying who's that
1: yes,
0: gentleman
1: I'm here.
0: On the left? To tell us who this
1: that's are. that's the former Prime Minister of Canada, Mr. Trudeau, Justin Trudeau.
0: And
1: I'm standing there with the premiers of Turks and Caicos and BVI, and we met him in the Bahamas.
0: Right.
1: I was able to have a short conversation with him about Bermuda.
0: Right. So that is a prime example of what CARICOM allows us to do. Is have
1: exactly.
0: interactions with world leaders, right?
1: Yeah, and I know that there's been considerable debate in the island about what CARICOM brings to us. Well, this is an example of what it does, and I challenge anybody to actually put up an alternative option that we have as a overseas territory, as a small island, to build relationship with global leadership. What other organizations can anybody present that presents Bermuda with those opportunities? And I'm prepared to say there is no other that presents us with the opportunity to meet people such as the head of the United Nations, other leaders who have come and given audience to CARICOM, leaders of the World Bank, the International Trade, the World Trade Organization, other major players who have often sought audience of CARICOM and even CARICOM's advocacy internationally for their issues. They come to CARICOM to meet, and that's an opportunity for us, Bermuda, to meet with them. These opportunities are not provided by any other organization, and I challenge anyone to give me an example of where else this has happened.
0: Well, the double-edged sword is these world leaders, they come to CARICOM, but when they follow, we can meet with them maybe socially for a few minutes, but when it comes to actually being in the room with them and we're having, or CARICOM's having these negotiations with them as associate members, by protocol, we have to stay in the kitty corner, right? We can't even partake in the conversation. We can meet with them and shake their hands, but actually negotiating with them is limited. That's one of the limitations of being an associate member, right?
1: Yes, you are like correct. And this is why CARICOM creates the opportunity. Because then if we are a full member, we can, in certain issues, contribute to the discussion of what the position of CARICOM might be. Depending on the issues, I do appreciate the fact that as an overseas territory, foreign policy is not an area that we would like.

0: likely be involved in, if I can follow the example of Montserrat. They don't participate in the foreign policy framework. But there are other areas that are globally significant that CARICOM participates in, such as trade, such as other areas of engagement with global organizations, that we would benefit as a full member being a part of that particular constituency of CARICOM. We get to contribute to the conversations, and we get to be a part of the discussions, even such things as the issue of crime in the region, and right. How CARICOM members will address those issues. We get to be a part of the major conversation if we're a full member. Other than that, we do, like you said, sit on the sidelines and sort of are more so just as sort of spectators. But there are so many issues, a number of issues, that we all, whether we're a larger island or a small island, share in experience and how we're impacted. So being a full member provides a real, genuine, substantive opportunity to be a part of the global conversations that CARICOM itself engages in. And as I said, you know, even as you did say that, you know, when the world leaders come to CARICOM, we're not necessarily part of the policy discussions, but we benefit from the premium benefits that come from those engagements, and we benefit from CARICOM's prestige and respect that they have with that leadership. And I think those are things that Bermuda should want to be a part of, even in our own position, is that to benefit from whatever global dividends CARICOM is able to advance for the region. We should want to benefit from that.
1: All right, so we're just going to quickly go through this slideshow and then get back to some questions. This is an example of, so this, I would just do a quite quick narration. So this was at the United Nations where we went for the Ocean Prosperity Conference. This is an example that as an overseas territory, we can only go to United Nations if UK allows us to go there. We can't go there and talk about the issues that affect our oceans unless the United Nations says, okay, I'm sorry, not United Nations, UK says, okay, you go and talk about the issues that affect you, right? So that's sort of yourself and Dr. Warren outside of United Nations three, 4 years ago. That's you and the comrade.
0: Yes, former Prime Minister of St. Vincent.
1: Right. Who's that gentleman in the middle?
0: Yes, the former Prime Minister of Jamaica, the Honorable P.J. Patterson.
1: All right.
0: One of the most formidable leaders ever in the region.
1: Yeah. These gentlemen?
0: Yes. The Prime Minister of St. Kitts and the Foreign Minister of St. Kitts, who's also the former Prime Minister.
1: Right, that's where most of many Bermudians come from.
0: That's right.
1: This is these folks, sir?
0: Yes, two colleague ministers, former ministers from the overseas territories. And again, one of the other opportunities in the region that we have is to, and that the CARICOM framework affords us opportunity to link up with our regional family to discuss the issues that are important to us. There's no other forum that provides this avenue for us or like creates them. So CARICOM has been very useful even for the overseas territories on key issues that are important to us, like energy and energy security, to come together to talk. So like the region provides these opportunities that no other place provides.
1: Yeah.
0: Yeah. The President of the Republic of Guyana, the Cooperative Republic of Guyana. Prime Minister of the Bahamas, a great friend of Bermuda. That was the former Minister for Trinidad.
1: Yeah. Amen. Dr.

0: Amory Brown.
1: Yeah, yeah. Dr. Yeah, Dr. Amory, is it?
0: Yeah, Amory Brown.
1: Yeah, Amory Brown. That's right.
0: And who's this lady?
1: Yes, Prime Minister of Barbados, a very good friend of Bermuda, and always is happy to receive us at CARICOM and support Bermuda. And here we are giving her just a humble gift from our country. But having a relationship with somebody as, I would say, persuasive and formidable,

0: as Prime Minister Motley is of great value to Bermuda. And it's CARICOM that provides that opportunity. There's no other forum that provides opportunity for us to link up with people of her caliber globally. No other forum.
1: Right. So I use that exercise to show the people of Bermuda and the overseas territories that, you see, Bermuda is geographically far north from the other islands, right? So we've been indoctrinated for 400 years that, oh, you're not part of the Caribbean, those people are different from us, blah, blah, blah, right? And the majority of Bermudians of all complexions, let me just add that, the majority of Bermudians of all complexions can trace their ties back to the Caribbean. These are our brothers and sisters, our cousins, literally biological cousins. And we share the same concerns when it comes to food costs. We share the same concerns when it comes to energy costs. We share the same concerns when it comes to the hurricane costs, right? And the question, the natural question that we have to ask ourselves, what in common do we have besides speaking the Queen's language? What in common logistically do we have with the UK? Nothing, right? I mean, it could be like football or whatever, right? But the UK doesn't have to worry about hurricanes. They don't have to worry about the energy situation that we have to worry about. They don't have to worry about the cost of transport that we have to worry about. And they don't have to worry about the cost of food that we have to worry about. So when you have, I'm gonna say detractors, say, well, let's just stick with the UK, right? And you say, well, what's happening in the UK right now? And it's political and chaos, right? You ask yourself, not saying in a disparaging way, but logistically, what do we have in common? How can the UK assist us when they don't even have the same challenges as us? So how are they going to know how to respond to the challenges that we have? The only people, not necessarily color, but the only countries that can talk to us about the challenges that we have are those that are experiencing them those same challenges themselves, which is only leads to only one set of country, right? That's the islands in the Atlantic and the Caribbean. As much as people like to say, well, not in the Caribbean, we are geographically not in the Caribbean, but we are culturally and logistically face the same challenges as other Caribbean islands. So I'm going to transition now to a question for you. What, in your opinion, are the advantages for the people, especially young people of Bermuda, from further enhancement of our relationship with CARICOM in regards to school, in regards to job opportunities or opportunities to create businesses? Very, very briefly, tell me what you think are, what you know are the advantages.
0: The Caribbean presents a slew of opportunities for Bermudians. Some Bermudians have already taken advantage of some of those, and it's great that they have. But continuing to strengthen our relationship with the region creates a dividend of opportunities that we'll be able to take advantage of. From the standpoint of, if you're a young person, let's say, you know, in your 30-something and looking for perhaps job or investment opportunities, The Caribbean presents that for you. Educationally, you know, if you were to attend, and there are many Bermudians who are already a product of this system. So it's not so much that this needs to be proven. It's already been, but it's about strengthening the ties that can create more efficient realization of these opportunities for people, such as education, whether it be within the field of medicine, whether it be in the field of finance, whether it be in the field of tourism. Strengthening our ties with the region creates an opportunity for Bermudians to go further in the region, advance their own

interests much more fully. And also, we get to sit at the table and shaping how those interests can be realized. Whether it be, I guess, you know, like has already been said, with UE and the numerous other educational institutions in the region. And this is not just about academic education. There's also other areas of education in the area of digital transformation, which is very much something of issue. CARICOM right now has a major digital initiative, which is being actually led by the government of like Grenada to advance advance digital training, digital education, digital business in the region to keep the talent that the Caribbean produces in the region taking advantage of opportunities and not going off to North America or Europe to actually realize their opportunities. So, and these are things that are open to Bermuda to be a part of and to be fully a part of as a full member. There's also other areas, entrepreneurship in a variety of areas that the Caribbean is looking for growth. There are areas of the Caribbean that are ripe for growth. Some of the smaller islands are looking for modernization of infrastructure, modernization of services that here in Bermuda are already well developed. And, you know, these are the areas that younger people who have a sense of adventure, who have an interest in going to other countries and seeing, can go and take it, you know, and look to take up, to be a part of. We know that many people from the Caribbean have come to Bermuda and realized similar opportunities for themselves. And there's no reason that we shouldn't be going to the region and doing the same. And there's so many areas that when you spend time in the Caribbean, you can see these are areas that Bermudians can go and participate in and build economic opportunity, social opportunity, other opportunities that I believe that for the future will be things that Bermudians will want to be a part of. There is one other point I'd like to make, Mr. Famous, about this issue. We constantly go around this debate about individual benefit. And that's fine, you know, and I know people look for how they can individually benefit. We all do. But, you know, we've seen something over a number of years, which I believe should allow people to sort of think a little bit more substantially about these issues. We just saw in the last couple of weeks the announcement of one of our major banks purchasing a huge book of business in the Caribbean, purchasing a major financial player in the Caribbean. That's within the banking field. And let me just remind people, there are a number of Bermudian institutions that already have substantial positions in the Caribbean already. They've taken, you know, they've invested. They have established mature businesses in the Caribbean and have been doing this for years. So here we have one of our major banks broadening its platform by buying CIBC Caribbean's business, and CIBC being a major Canadian bank, but they're selling their business in the Caribbean and Butterfield Bank has purchased it. We have All Shores, which is, you know, obviously a major player in the insurance business here, heavily positioned in the Caribbean. Obviously there is a Colonial Insurance business or Colonial Group, diversified business, and there are others. Obviously, every law firm that's here has some connection with the Caribbean, you know. So business moving between Bermuda and the region is already a reality. I often ask the question, why is it so difficult for individuals to see what business in Bermuda, Bermudian businesses, have already seen and have been taken advantage of for decades? That there are opportunities to build greater ties, greater benefits, and great opportunities for all of us in the Caribbean. And they've already realized it. But we as individuals seem to be still trying to figure it out. What like Bermuda business has already realized. So all those, there are, I mean, this is a very broad like topic that I know that Bermudians
often

0: talk about and ask questions about. And I think the questions are fair, but I do think that in some ways we're not looking for positive answers. We're looking for answers that show why something isn't a good idea, when there are other institutions in the country that have already realized the benefits of stronger Caribbean relationships. And people seem to get upset or concerned when the government is trying to actually realize benefits that business is already realizing. You know, the Bermudian business community is already realizing stronger ties with the Caribbean, investing real billions of dollars in the Caribbean from here. Do people actually know, and I'm just going to slightly deviate, that Bermuda insurers participated in the insurance policies that have supported the recovery of Jamaica from Melissa? Bermudian insurers, based insurers, participated in providing Jamaica with that insurance coverage that it is now benefiting from in its recovery. So business has already embraced something that the government is now trying to ensure that its people, who have traditionally not been a part of that rubric or that particular connection, can now realize. And I just think that we sometimes need to look in the environment around us and see what's happening and see, well, if others connected with Bermuda are doing it, then there must be opportunities for us as individual Bermudians to do it. And our government is actually positioning itself so that Bermudians can realize the same benefits that many businesses are already seeing in the region.
1: That's a good point. And that's, can we be frank? Can we be a little bit frank? We know what it is. It's fear mongering, right? It's fear mongering. It's this, oh, if you become part of CARICOM, this is gonna happen. That's gonna, we've been part of CARICOM for 20 years and none of that's happened. So what are you talking about? So like you said, major businesses that are owned by, let's just say established families, right? Have made investments and are making millions of dollars in the Caribbean. Their business plans would have showed the feasibility of investing in banks, insurances, Bermuda Air even, Barrett's Ginger Beer, right? Logic Communications. I can go on and on and on.
0: Yes.
1: Anya's, right? My sister has a house in the Virgin Islands, and we used to have a view straight to the water. Now that view is blocked because Conyers, right? Conyers dealing permit, Conyers, built a 5-story building blocking our view. Now, why would they invest all that millions of dollars in the British Virgin Islands if there weren't money to be made? But there's some of the same people, some of them sit in Parliament, would say, you shouldn't be involved in the Caribbean, but you're involved in the Caribbean making money. So why I can't be involved? Why the average Joe can't be involved, right? Which leads to back to the word fear mongering, hypocrisy even. You're making money, but you don't want us to make money. You want us to stay in Bermuda fighting the cost of living versus becoming masters of our own destiny, buying property, building businesses, so on and so forth, right? Which also leads to the fact that there's this narrative by none other than people that advocated for immigration who was being open, saying, oh, if you become full members of CARICOM, that's going to lead to changes in the Constitution and immigration changes. What do you, very briefly as we wind on, we have a very few minutes left. What do you say to that fear-mongering about, specifically about immigration and economic impacts?
0: Well, we know that immigration historically has been used as a tool to undermine significant members of our population in a variety of ways by certain interests in Bermuda, a constant weapon going back so many generations to undermine the position economically,

0: socially, of sectors of our population, particularly our Black population, going back to even the years right after emancipation. Immigration is used as a tool to undermine their aspiration and their wishes and their opportunities. And the fear around that has been a constant fixture in the Bermudian experience, right up to this very day. So it's always been used as a weapon, and that's why Bermudians are very sensitive around the issue of immigration. So if somebody even raises a question that, oh, CARICOM opens up the door to free movement, I'll just say it, and people will be able to come here and undermine Bermudian jobs in an unrestricted way. Absolutely false. It is a false premise, but it is used, as you said, to curry fear, because that has been such a heavy discussion within the CARICOM region about the free movement issue. But that is not something that we're going to need to be fearful of in any way, because it's not a position. And the minister, the current minister, has been very clear prior to the current minister, it was a position of the Bermuda government that free movement is not an option. And even the mechanics of travel and immigration make it mechanically impossible for us to be that open practically anyway. Our laws and just trying to like travel here and all these other ways just make it, and just so many pieces of this make it impossible for us to take on such a feature of our like relationship with CARICOM. And that's not for, okay, like forget Mr. Famous, not every CARICOM family member has even, full member, has taken on the free movement provision either. And there are some that will never take it on. So why is there this, you know, it is a effort to undermine and bring out fear. But you have to, I think, seriously, and I think it's important that these are the frank conversations we have in Bermuda, we have to be very direct by those people who raise these particular issues in the way they do and tell them, why are you trying to cultivate fear in this community? Why is it so difficult for all of us to see international relationships as something that Bermuda needs to embrace? Or perhaps it's only certain types of international relationships that people believe, certain interests believe we should embrace. And those are the direct challenges we should make to those who keep, particularly in leadership positions, who keep bringing up the concerns about CARICOM, as if somehow the Bermudian people and those who represent Bermudian people can't come to a sensible decision about what Bermuda's interest is in the future, and how it should be shaped. Like, it's always got to be somebody else that we should need to talk to or get advice from about these issues. Like, we're not yet a mature enough community with mature enough leadership to shape these relationships on behalf of the country. I reject that thinking. I reject that, and I think it's important that those in leadership who are supportive of Bermuda creating stronger international relationships, certainly from a governmental standpoint, that her people can directly benefit from, they should be challenged.
1: Yeah.
0: You know, on like the basis of why they're raising the points, when we know, when you look at other sectors of the community, no one contests the rationale for an All Shores or a Colonial or Butterfield Bank or any other business institution in Bermuda developing an international relationship outside of Bermuda or in the region. No one questions it. They have to go through a certain process, perhaps, you know, from a regulatory or other side, but there's no one who believes that these are bad things for business. So if it's not bad for business, why are they bad for our people? That our people can build international relationships and benefit them that have been shaped by their government for them to benefit from. Like, questions only come up when the government is involved with developing those relationships, despite the fact that these relationships are even important to the government and its own operation in the wider world.
1: That's
0: so, so like that's the logic, is that it's okay for business to develop.

0: international relationships and develop international commerce in a region that we have a particular connection with, but for individual citizens and the government to benefit from those similar relationships, we have to be restrictive. I reject that.
1: So let's be frank, right?
0: I reject that totally.
1: This is me and you talking.
0: Well, it's not really me and you talking.
1: This is me and you talking right now.
0: To the wider world.
1: Ten years ago, right? There's a particular then minister who said, and I quote, well, maybe I don't quote, but who said, we should open up our minds to allow more people to come into the island, and we should embrace them, and we should give them Bermudian status, right? February 2016, which led to a series of events that culminated with Parliament being blockaded by the people of Bermuda for 1 week. That was by the Honorable Michael Fay, who was an advocate, right, for more people coming into the island and getting Bermuda status, long-term residency and Bermuda status. Fast forward to 2026, the same Michael Fay is now out here fear-mongering. Michael Fay, who was not born in Bermuda, let's be straight. He's not a Bermudian, right? Is now advocating, telling people, oh, be fearful of CARICOM, because if they sign that agreement, that's going to mean more people coming into the island and taking your jobs, right? So if people can't see the hypocrisy from somebody who's not born in Bermuda, my Bermuda status, but he's not born in Bermuda, telling Bermudians 10 years ago, open the door and let foreigners come in there, and now, because he's not in government, oh, the PLP is just going to let all these foreigners come in there, right? Which is categorically untrue. So I say this to you, me and you is talking, and I'm saying this to the people of Bermuda. Ask yourselves, as Honorable Will Brown said, why is it good for businesses to invest in the Caribbean, but it's bad when Bermuda government says invest in the Caribbean? Why was it good when Michael Fay says, oh, let foreigners come into the island, but it's bad that Bermuda is potentially exploring full membership? Full membership does not equal freedom of movement. Let's be clear, right? The majority of Caribbean islands do not engage in freedom of movement. It's just simple as that. So as we wrap up, Honorable, and we have to wrap up in 2 minutes, what would you say to the people of Bermuda about how CARICOM can benefit them that you haven't said already? Just summarize it down to 1 minute, please.
0: Opportunity, leverage, and global ties. Those are the things that CARICOM will bring to the Bermuda, to Bermuda. Opportunity for the people, leverage in regional issues as we work together, and global ties that Bermuda can benefit from and her people benefit from, because nothing this government does, and this is any government, you make investments in relationships that your people can benefit from, not the government individually. And a investment in a relationship with CARICOM is so the people of Bermuda can gain maximum benefit from being part of a major regional grouping of islands of nations.
1: All right, thank you very much. As we conclude yet another special episode of Territories Talk, we will continue this conversation. This isn't a one-time only shot. We will continue this conversation because the people of Bermuda need to hear from not just their own, but others in the region about the benefits of CARICOM, the realities, the facts from the fiction, right? And I thank you, Honorable Walter Raban, for joining us. Thank you for your service to the country, and look forward to seeing you soon in person.
0: Yes, and I will happily come back on your program to discuss these issues to help our people understand them better.
1: Thank you. Territorial Talk, we're looking forward to having a very extremely special guest.

0: maybe on the 30th of June, but I will keep you abreast. I want to give a shout out again to our media colleagues, Cayman Mall Road in Cayman Islands, CBN Radio and TV in the Virgin Islands, Channel 82 here in Bermuda, and Radio Turks and Caicos in Turks and Caicos Island. And a very special shout out to my co-host, Shana Smith Archer of the beautiful Virgin Islands, and Speaker Shirley Osborne of Montserrat. With that, Territorious Talk, we always look to inform and unite the people of the region. Thank you.
1: Territories Talk, informing and uniting the Caribbean region.

0: Welcome, Captain Vlad, to our show. We're so grateful to have you on. I know you're a busy guy, and thank you very much for inviting us on board Motor Yacht Serene today. It's a beautiful boat.
1: Thank you. No, it's a pleasure having you, Lisa.
0: Well, it's a pleasure seeing you on a motor yacht, young man, because yeah. You have left us in the sailing industry to go to the dark side.
1: I have joined the dark side, and I have to admit, it's a lot of fun over here.
0: I know. I'm very jealous. You can get very quickly from one island to the next.
1: Absolutely.
0: While we're tacking down the channel on our sailboat.
1: Absolutely. It gives me more time to do stuff.
0: I know.
1: More fun out there, yeah.
0: So, tell me a little bit about Serene. How big is she?
1: Well, she's a 2008, mm-hmm. In absolutely immaculate condition. I can accommodate up to 8 guests in
0: nice.
1: 4 en-suite cabins.
0: Uh-huh.
1: I've pretty much got a cruising speed of, top speed of 30 knots, cruising
0: Ooh.
1: Of 20, so hold on to your hair, ladies.
0: You can gun it when you need to.
1: Yeah, I can use the Japanese wind and yeah.
0: Yeah, and you don't have to worry about the breeze.
1: No. Basically,
0: No flappy bits
1: on this boat, and none of that. Pretty easy to get around and check out all the cool spots.
0: And speaking of cool spots, so obviously we're at Norman Island
1: yes.
0: here in the British Virgin Islands. And you charter in this area, which obviously is a really cool place to be because it's just great and comfortable, right, for sailing.
1: Absolutely.
0: Yeah.
1: Absolutely. And there are so many different places, which makes it really easy for the various activities on board this boat.
0: Speaking of activities, what kind of water sports do you guys have?
1: Well, we have kayaks, we've got stand-up paddle boards,
0: yep.
1: I've got towing inflatables, tubes, I've got a big floating island, which is a lot of fun.
0: I bet.
1: People get stuck in that pretty much all day long. I personally specialize in fly fishing, so
0: nice.
1: I like to do my fly fishing and I know all the little secret spots.
0: Cool.
1: And another thing I like to do and bring to this vessel is surfing, which I also know that the secret spots for that as well.
0: Hey, if you get young kids or even adults that are really into learning to surf, are you able to give that as an option?
1: Oh, totally.
0: That
1: absolutely.
0: Is a cool idea.
1: Absolutely. Absolutely. And the same goes with the fly fishing as well.
0: Wow.
1: You know, I get guys casting that fly line really quickly. I've had some guys, coming back to me and say, this is my new hobby. This is my thing now. It's great. It's great feedback.
0: I can imagine.
1: You know?
0: I think Anegada and Joost van Dyk are really good for fly fishing.
1: Anegada's
0: right?
1: good. Joost van Dyk's good. There's other spots around Beef Island, Camano, around Soper's Hole. There's a couple little honey holes. I'm not going to mention too
0: no,
1: many.
0: No, I totally understand.
1: I've taken lots of time to discover these little places. So,
0: yeah. No, that's cool. And so if people were interested in, say, chartering beyond the British Virgin Islands, where would they go?
1: With

0: boat.
1: That's possible. I mean, we basically based in the BVI for during the winter seasons. Summer season, we could go down to the Grenadines, down island. The Spanish Virgin Islands is almost also just a stone's throw from here, especially in this vessel.
0: Right.
1: So the options are there, you know. Everything obviously is weather dependent, but that's nothing. We can't plan around that. But pretty much anything is possible.
0: Absolutely. And obviously you have the fabulous Chef Jojo that will be checking out her amazing cuisine throughout
1: Absolutely.
0: The day.
1: We're very lucky to have her.
0: I'm smelling amazing things already. I'm very excited.
1: I'm watching my waistline.
0: I don't think that'll ever change. You run around too much. That's really cool. And yourself, I know you're originally from South Africa.
1: Yes.
0: What
1: yes.
0: part?
1: Born and bred inland. Uh-huh. So I'm not a coastal boy. I only got into the sailing and boating bit much later in life. Same with surfing, but I've been fishing pretty much all my life.
0: Nice.
1: I've been down in the British Islands Virgins for probably about 15 years. And I call this home now, and it's a great place to be.
0: Absolutely. Well, Vlad, thank you so much for taking some time out with us today.
2: This is us. This is how we work. This is how we play. This is how we live. This is us. This is how we flow.

0: Hey, welcome to Galley Gourmet with Chef Lisa. Today we are anchored off Norman Island in the British Virgin Islands, and we're on board the beautiful Moti Yacht Serene, and we're joined by the equally beautiful Chef Jojo. Welcome to the show.
1: Thank you so much.
0: Jojo, what is the dish that you're planning to do for us today?
1: I'm making an appetizer, which is a Korean chicken lettuce wrap.
0: Yum. Mm-hmm. And what's some of the ingredients that's going in that today?
1: I use the rice noodles. I've got some soy sauce, some honey, some sesame oil, garlic and ginger.
0: That sounds so good.
1: Sprinkled with, it will have some cucumber, diced cucumber, along with some sprinkled sesame seeds on top.
0: Yum. I love Asian food. I could eat it all day, every day.
1: It's my favorite Thai. I do a lot of fresh fusion.
0: So good. So good. I'm very excited about seeing this dish today. I can hear an accent. Where are you from originally?
1: Canada. Nova Scotia.
0: Ah, very nice. I have been to Canada. It's a beautiful country.
1: It is.
0: Very, very nice. Well, I'll probably have to ask you more later. But guys, we're going to take a short break, and when we come back, Jojo, you're going to put me to work, right?
1: I am. You're going to dice and chop for me, Lisa.
0: All right. See you guys in a minute.
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0: Hi, welcome back to Galley Gourmet with Chef Lisa. Today we are anchored off Norman Island in the British Virgin Islands, and we're aboard Motor Yacht Serene, which is part of the Virgin Traders fleet. And we are joined by Chef Jojo, who's putting me to work right now. You want me to dice up some of this cucumber that's going to go towards garnishing your salad, your yummy salad today. Yes. And a little bit of the ginger as well, right?
1: The ginger will be for the marinade.
0: Excellent.
1: And included in the marinade is some soy sauce, some honey, some sesame oil, garlic, and ginger.
0: Yum. All right. Well, I will get cracking on this.
1: And I'm going to make some carrot curls for a little garnish with the lettuce wrap.
0: Perfect. So, Jojo, you're on boats now, and you clearly love that environment. But I know from speaking to you earlier, you had a restaurant on the island of St. Martin.
1: Yes,
0: I did. Can
1: you
0: tell me a little bit about the type of cuisine that you were doing there?
1: I did pretty much all fresh fusion.
0: Uh-huh.
1: Mostly I use fresh ingredients. Thai is my favorite, or Asian flavors, of course.
0: Have you traveled to Thailand at all?
1: No, I haven't, but I'm thinking about it.
0: It's on the bucket list?
1: It's on my bucket list, possibly in August this year.
0: Now, in Canada, when you were growing up, you were telling me that your family was big into the whole cooking thing.
1: Yes, I came from a very awesome family of cooks, so I've been cooking since I was knee-high to a grasshopper.
0: Excellent. And as a kid, was it your mum that was sort of teaching you, walking you through the process of learning to cook? Or was it a bit of a family affair with all the relatives?
1: My grandmother was an amazing cook.
0: Uh-huh.
1: My mom was an amazing cook. She didn't really teach me. It was in my blood. I just would kind of watch her, and then I started creating my own
0: Your own
1: dishes.
0: Recipes.
1: And I've been cooking for, I love it. I cook a lot.
0: That is
1: even
0: so
1: on
0: cool.
1: My time off.
0: Wow. It's a creative outlet too, isn't it?
1: Very, very much.
0: And before you joined Motor Yacht Serene, had you worked much on other yachts?
1: A motor yacht, you mean?
0: Oh, any type of boats?
1: Absolutely. I've been chefing for about 7 years on boats now.
0: Uh-huh.
1: I've also chefed on Pixel, which is a motor yacht, mostly catamarans.
0: Right. Catamarans are nice because it's got a bit of a nice stable feeling when you're cooking, right?
1: Absolutely.
0: Are there any tips that you have for people that are coming on board that would possibly be bareboating themselves and wanting to cook as far as sort of keeping food longer on a boat than you would if you were doing it in a restaurant?
1: What I always try to do is go use my most perishables.
0: Perishables first?
1: Within the first few days, so uh-huh. I'm not losing food.
0: That's a good idea.
1: You know, there are certain things that will go off much faster.
0: Yes.
1: So I try to utilize my fresh items that would maybe go off in the beginning of a charter rather than the end.
0: Right.
1: On most sailboats especially,

0: as you know, there is not a lot of refrigeration space.
1: No, there isn't.
0: Yeah,
1: it's a learning curve, isn't it, as far as just keeping things and saving things and
0: for sure
1: adapting to your menu because possibly something's run out and you can't get it ashore.
0: Absolutely.
1: Yeah.
0: Especially when we're in the Caribbean, as you know, deliveries only come certain days of the week.
1: Absolutely. Now you've got some garlic over here.
0: That's for my marinade.
1: Okay. So
0: I'm just going to put that in.
1: And why do you prefer to press it? Do you feel like it's just a bit of flavor that comes out?
0: More flavor as you get the juice from the garlic as well. When you dice, you're only getting the garlic.
1: And we definitely want the flavor of the garlic in this dish, right?
0: Absolutely.
1: Yeah.
0: I use a lot of ginger. Is one of my favorite ingredients to cook with.
1: It's such a good healing
0: root, for you,
1: isn't it?
0: Absolutely.
1: Yeah. I know we use it sometimes when people are getting seasick on the boat. We'll make up a drink with fresh ginger in it.
0: I'm just like Florence Nightingale. I do fresh lemon and honey and fresh honey, lemon, and hot water.
1: Ooh,
0: when
1: yum.
0: People are seasick, and it's awesome for if you have a stomach flu or cold as well.
1: Uh-huh. So we've got your carrot, we've got the cucumber. I'm guessing that we put all these together now.
0: Yes, we do.
1: Yep. So this is the honey.
0: That's the honey.
1: Now, have you just used regular soy sauce for this dish?
0: Yes.
1: Or could you use a less sodium base?
0: I do use less sodium.
1: You do?
0: I find soy a little salty.
1: Right.
0: And this is sesame oil, another one of my favorite ingredients to use.
1: Uh-huh. I think that might be the honey. I've confused everybody. Got honey in this one.
0: This is the honey. The other
1: the
0: one was, yes.
1: And just give that a bit of a stir?
0: Give it a little bit of a stir. I'm going to dice some, or slice some chicken up.
1: Okay, cool.
0: And we'll get a little bit of flavor on that.
1: Jojo, that smells so good. Yum. I could just eat this right now.
0: Me too. Me too. I do a lot of Thai food. I really enjoy it.
1: Now, if people were wanting to do a different type of protein, what would you recommend if they didn't want to do chicken?
0: If they're a vegetarian, they could use tofu. You could do beef, pork, absolutely anything.
1: Anything, yeah.
0: You can always switch. Shrimp?
1: Yeah.
0: Oh, shrimp would be amazing.
1: Uh-huh.
0: Any protein that of your choice.
1: Right.
0: For sure.
1: So you're basically wanting this in strips?
0: Yeah.
1: Uh-huh.
0: And then that can be just thrown in the bowl, Lisa.
1: Okay. So you want to marinate this in with the dressing.
0: I'm going to marinate it, get a little bit of the flavor of the marinade on it. Then I will sauté it. And then we'll build a little lettuce wrap.
1: Yum. Well, guys, while we're getting this together, we might just take a little break and have a view of some of our sponsors, and we'll see you very soon. This is my
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0: Hi, welcome back to Galley Gourmet with Chef Lisa. Today we are anchored off Norman Island in the British Virgin Islands. We're on board Motor Yacht Serene and we are with the lovely Chef Jojo.
1: Thank you.
0: Jojo, yum. I'm just smelling the chicken that you sauteed just before in the pan. That looks amazing. And I can see we've got all the bits together that you're going to put in this to present it. Do you want to show us how you do that?
1: Sure.
0: Uh-huh.
1: Obviously got a lettuce leaf off, yep. And iceberg lettuce is what I like to use for this dish.
0: It's good because it's got a little, it's like a natural cup.
1: Exactly. Yeah. For presentation, it's nice. You can use any kind, but that's my preference.
0: Sure.
1: I then put some rice noodles in here.
0: Now, you've used rice noodles. Could you use any kind of noodles if you didn't have those?
1: You can. It's all about preference again. I also like those Asian flour noodles as well. They're really nice. So I put my rice noodles in first.
0: Right.
1: And then I take my the chicken that's been marinated and
0: which
1: sauteed.
0: Which smells amazing, by the way. Beautiful.
1: So I just put that. And I take some of the juice that I cooked with the chicken,
0: okay.
1: The marinade,
0: uh-huh.
1: For extra flavor over the noodles, etc.
0: Oh, that looks good.
1: I then take the diced cucumbers.
0: That cucumber looks fabulously diced, by the way.
1: It's perfect, Lisa. You're an awesome chopper. as we become on these moving boats.
0: Exactly. What people don't know at home is that we're actually rocking right now. Maybe you do.
1: maybe they can see us rocking. So we do have challenges at sea when we're cooking.
0: Yes.
1: I then take some sesame seeds.
0: Sure.
1: And I sprinkle some of those.
0: Very nice. Could you use peanuts on there?
1: Absolutely.
0: If you wanted to?
1: Absolutely. Crushed peanuts, yeah. Cashews.
0: Uh-huh.
1: Anything of
0: those. Crunchy?
1: Also, it's nice with some diced green onion as
0: Ooh,
1: well
0: yum.
1: For a little bit of extra flavor.
0: Very nice.
1: I've just done the little carrot curls. I just do this for a little bit of garnish for color on the plate.
0: Beautiful.
1: And now it's ready to serve. Would you like to have a little taste, Lisa?
0: I would love to have a little taste. Guys, look at that. I mean, that's incredible.
1: Sorry.
0: That probably took all of 30 minutes, maybe even less.
1: Absolutely. It's about probably 15 minutes to prep.
0: Yep. Which is fantastic, because if you're super busy, you've got a job, you've got to come home and throw something together.
1: Absolutely.
0: You don't want to spend all night in the kitchen. And you could have this as a meal, like a full meal.
1: I quite often do this for lunch.
0: And or a light dinner.
1: Absolutely.
0: Yeah.
1: Absolutely.
0: So I am just about to try this yummy, yummy dish. Which looks incredible. Yum.
1: Thank you.
0: I love the flavors, the sesame oil and the ginger and the garlic and honey. You can taste it all in there. That is unbelievably good. Jojo, thank you so much for joining us today. We really appreciate your time. I know you guys are super busy. We'll make sure that we put the website information on Motor Yacht Serene on this episode so that anyone that wants to charter the boat and taste this amazing food gets that opportunity.
1: Absolutely. Thank you for featuring me on your show today.
0: It's our pleasure. Now the crew and I are going to fight over this.
1: No problem. No problem.
0: Guys, that's it for us for Galley Gourmet. Until next time, bye for now. Bye.

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0: Outdoor recreational activities are often associated with social behaviors that may include drinking. But boating under the influence of alcohol or drugs is extremely hazardous and illegal in every state and under federal law for all boats from the smallest paddle craft to the largest ships.
1: Recreational boaters generally have less experience operating their boats than driving their cars, and alcohol exacerbates their lack of skill and confidence. The motion of a boat on the water, engine noise and vibration, as well as the impacts of sun, wind, and spray, create stressors that intensify the effects of alcohol, causing boaters fatigue. An operator's judgment and reaction time decline more quickly than when sober.
2: The financial and legal repercussions of BUI can include large fines, jail terms, revocation of operator privileges, and insurance rate increases for the convicted person's car, as well as boat. But the greatest risk from BUI is even worse than having a criminal record. It's the loss of your life, the lives of your family members, friends, additional passengers, or other fellow boaters.
3: In recent years, according to U.S. Coast Guard statistics, boating under the influence has been the leading contributing factor in fatal boating incidents where the cause was known. There is no safe threshold for drinking and operating a boat.
0: Over half of all boating accidents involve alcohol or drugs, according to the Insurance Information Institute. And the Coast Guard reports that BUI incidents increase boating fatalities by approximately 34%.
1: A boat operator with a blood alcohol concentration above 0.1% is estimated to be more than 10 times as likely to die in a boating accident than an operator with zero blood alcohol concentration.
2: Alcohol affects vision, balance, and coordination. These impairments increase the likelihood of accidents afloat. Coast Guard data shows that in boating deaths involving alcohol use, over half the victims capsized their boats and/or fell overboard.
3: Passengers are also at greatly increased risk for injury and death, especially if they are also drunk or high and could fall overboard or distract the boat operator.
0: Accidents that happen when a boater is using alcohol or drugs can hurt many people. Everyone on board the vessel and everybody on other nearby boats are at risk.
1: Be extra careful on major holiday weekends. Memorial Day, 4th of July, and Labor Day are considered the deadliest weekends, both on the water and on the road, for accidents involving alcohol. Take special care to use defensive boat operating skills during these weekends, and be aware that local law enforcement officials will step up their efforts to identify boaters who are under the influence.
2: While having no alcohol aboard is the safest way to enjoy the water, if a voyage must involve alcohol, boaters need a designated sober operator.
3: Prior to departure, designate a qualified individual to serve in that capacity. Ensure that the person knows how to operate the boat being used. The designated sober operator must run the vessel in a safe and prudent manner and exercise reasonable care for his or her passengers. He or she has an obligation to keep all passengers safe.
0: For trailered boats, the designated sober operator should also be the designated driver of the vehicle used to tow the boat.
1: Be prepared for being outdoors and on the water. Bring non-alcoholic beverages to keep everyone aboard hydrated, and make sure the operator and all passengers are wearing properly fitted Coast Guard approved life jackets while underway.
2: Because alcohol combined with the elements can impair your balance, wearing a life jacket is even more important than otherwise. Most drownings are the result of slips, trips, and falls, and drinking increases the risks of such accidents. Don't become a BUI fatality statistic.

0: Hi, welcome to Galley Gourmet with Chef Lisa. Today we're up at Celestial House, which looks down over Long Bay on Tortola in the British Virgin Islands. We're going to be joined by some amazing chefs, both local and international. So come back and join us. Hi, welcome to Galley Gourmet with Chef Lisa. Today we're at Celestial House on Tortola in the British Virgin Islands, and we are joined by Chef Chris from The Last Resort. Welcome.
1: Hi, thank you for having me.
0: It's a pleasure. Chris, I know you're crazy busy out there, so we really do appreciate you taking the time to come out today. What is the dish that you're planning to do for us today?
1: Today we are going to do the fish dish that is on my menu. It is mahi-mahi with Mexican street corn risotto, a curtido de tomato, and sauce escabeche. So today we're going to be cooking food from Spain, Ecuador, and Mexico.
0: Okay, break down what you just said for the layman's terms for those sitting at home. What is the dish? What does it consist of?
1: Okay, Mexican street corn risotto is something I kind of made up.
0: Nice.
1: Mexican street corn is corn that's been slathered in like sour cream and spices and jalapeno and then grilled. So we're gonna take all those flavors and we're gonna make it in the style of risotto.
0: Yum.
1: And then curtido de tomato is a dish from Ecuador. It's onions that have been pickled with lime juice and then tomatoes. And then escabeche is generally a cooking technique or a marinade, but I've made that into a sauce.
0: That sounds incredible. It's a nice cross-section of flavors and countries. I like that. Very fusion-y, very cool. Well, guys, we're going to take a quick break, and when we come back, we're going to get put to work here making some amazing food. All right. This is my
2: 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This is my
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0: Welcome back to Gully Gourmet with Chef Lisa. Today we're at Celestial House on Tortola in the British Virgin Islands. We're joined by Chef Chris, who has got an amazing array of ingredients in front of us. What have we got here, Chris?
1: So the ingredients that we have in front of us here, the majority of them are for the Mexican street corn risotto. Everything from cumin to chili powder to paprika,

0: for the fish, it's going to be sauce essica fish. We're going to take a carrot,
1: uh-huh.
0: and we're going to peel it, and we're going to cut it into a very small dice. And I guess maybe while I'm doing this, you could help me with chopping the Spanish onion into a medium dice?
1: Yes, sir. Now, are you a scary chef in the kitchen, or are you a kind chef, or does it depend on the day?
0: I learned a long time ago that people respond in very hectic situations a lot better to please and thank you than to yelling at them. And you show them a little bit of respect, and you get a lot of respect back.
1: So no Gordon Ramsay type behavior, generally?
0: No.
1: No, that's nice. Yeah, I mean, it is a stressful environment to work in, and sometimes moods can be a little bit fractured, depending on how busy things are, I guess. Now, you've been working at the Last Resort for a while now?
0: Since October.
1: October. And what got you to the British Virgin Islands?
0: Well, my wife and I recently married a couple of years ago, uh-huh. and I was running a $3.5 million Italian restaurant group back in Asheville, North Carolina.
1: Oh, wow.
0: And a normal day for me was, or normal week for me, was 70 hours and 5 days. And 110 hours during the holiday seasons.
1: Holy Moses. That's crazy.
0: And that's the real life of a chef.
1: Yuck. Yes, so. I know that feeling. I would come from Australia, and that was my background in restaurants, but I found out that there are these things called yachts where you can cook. It's a lot more controlled environment and less amounts of people for lazy chefs like myself.
0: I think I have to come one of those with you, though.
1: All right. What's okay. next?
0: So next, we need a pan hot with some oil.
1: Okie dokie. Pan hot with some oil.
0: This one?
1: I think that this one is the... Yeah, you want this one here.
0: Okay.
1: So while we're waiting on that...
0: So I have some olive oil here. That we'll put in with
1: okay.
0: the pan.
1: Right. I think we might switch. Some of these are a bit faster working than others, I have learnt. That one. Yes, that's a really good one.
0: Okay.
1: Okay, so you've got olive oil in that.
0: Some olive oil.
1: Okay.
0: And then I'm going to add some butter for some flavor too.
1: Okay. Unsalted or salted?
0: It's unsalted butter.
1: Uh-huh.
0: Then we'll put the vegetables in. And the onions.
1: So you're just wanting to break this down to
0: make it very, very tender.
1: Very tender, okay.
0: And one of the things that we're gonna do to help with that is we're gonna add salt to it.
1: Okay.
0: And what the salt does is it ends up taking the moisture out of the vegetables and it helps it caramelize and cook quicker.
1: Very good to know. Well, guys, what we might do is we might take a short break and let this simmer away for a bit and come back and see how that's going. This is my
2: 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This is my
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1: Hi, welcome to Gully Gourmet with Chef Lisa. Today we're at Celestial House on Tortola in the British Virgin Islands. We're joined by Chef Chris from The Last Resort, who's got some really, I mean, I just know it's onion and carrot in there, but it's simmering away and it smells amazing.

0: experiencing already. What's going on in the saucepan?
1: Okay, so we'll put the pan back on the heat.
0: Okay.
1: And then we're going to finish the sauce by adding red wine vinegar, and we're going to deglaze the pan with that.
0: Okay.
1: Which will get the fond off. And the fond is the stuff that sticks to the bottom.
0: That's the good stuff.
1: The good flavorful stuff.
0: Yeah.
1: And we're going to take this vinegar and we're going to reduce it to demi-sec, which is almost dry. And then we'll season with pepper.
0: Okay. Now, this is a dish, obviously, that would you have this on the menu at the last resort all the time?
1: It is on the menu for the season.
0: For the season, okay.
1: And then we're going to add some chives to it, too.
0: Okay. Now, you prefer the dry over the fresh?
1: It reconstitutes into the sauce.
0: So you prefer that from a flavor point of view?
1: Right.
0: Yeah.
1: Okay. Now that this pan is hot, we're going to add some vegetable oil.
0: Okay.
1: And then some chopped jalapeno.
0: And is this a dish that you just sort of played around with and came up on your own, the whole thing, or is part of it based on an actual recipe that you saw?
1: The menu that we have at the last resort, and now I've been working on for the past 7 years. One of the dishes on the menu I have now is a Cuban sandwich, also known as a medianoche, and I spent 3.5 years making that recipe just for that one sandwich.
0: Wow.
1: So
0: that's a long time to wait for a sandwich.
1: That's a very good sandwich.
0: I'm going to have to come out and taste it now.
1: Okay, so while the jalapenos are cooking, if you could finish cutting the corn for me.
0: Sure, yep.
1: And I'm going to go ahead and once again deglaze the pan.
0: No
1: and
0: worries.
1: Since this pan is so hot, I'm going to take it off the heat, which you should do anyways.
0: Okay. It's a little on the spitty side at the moment.
1: Okay. The next thing we'll do is what we can

0: And then this is where all the flavor comes in too.
1: Okay.
0: We're gonna add all the seasoning and all the good stuff.
1: Good.
0: So we'll start by adding the sour cream.
1: Okay. I love the concept that you are doing with this, as in a risotto. It's a, such a great idea to use the corn as something different. Very, very smart.
0: I think it's kind of important that when we talk about risotto, that people should understand that risotto actually isn't rice or arborio rice. It's actually a cooking technique that is in Italy by adding hot liquid to a starch. It could be corn, rice, potato. It doesn't really matter. Okay, so while this pan is getting hot, we're also going to add grated cotija cheese.
1: And is this a cheese from Mexico?
0: This is a cheese from Mexico.
1: Uh-huh.
0: And then some chopped cilantro.
1: Okay.
0: If you could cut a lime in half for me.
1: Sure.
0: And then we're going to season. Pepper. Salt. I use less salt than normal because the cheese is salty too.
1: Sure.
0: And then we're gonna add all of the goodness in.
1: Okay.
0: Chili powder. Cumin. Garlic powder.
1: Now, why do you prefer using the garlic powder over actual garlic? Is it just because it's easier to make it into the salt, it blends in better?
0: It spreads more evenly throughout.
1: Uh-huh.
0: And paprika. And then we're going to juice one lime into the pan itself.
1: Okay.
0: I have a juicer over here if you prefer.
1: Into this one?
0: Into this one.
1: Oh, smelling amazing. Yum. I think I could just eat that on its own right now.
0: I have been told that people would prefer if I jarred and sold this to them. So now the cheese is melting, the sour cream is starting to blend. We're gonna get this a little hot and cook it. So the corn cooks and it thickens up a little bit.
1: Okay.
0: And that'll help with the cheese.

0: And the sour cream will help to thicken that up too.
1: Bind it up a little bit.
0: Okay. And then next, we can do the onions for the tomatoes, for the curtido de tomato, if we could julienne a red onion.
1: I'll let you do that and I'll stir this.
0: Okay.
1: So on the menu, aside from this amazing dish, what would be some of the highlights or the popular dishes that you've got out at the last resort?
0: For this part of the season, I have put a burger on on the menu. It is a it's a half pound Angus burger with jumbo lump crab.
1: Oh, wow.
0: A curried hollandaise.
1: Yum.
0: With arugula on a brioche bun.
1: Oh, do you make the brioche buns?
0: I do not make the brioche buns.
1: There's nothing better with a burger, I think, than that type of bun. It's just such a good compliment. So is the crab actually in the ground beef when you do it, or?
0: It's sitting on top.
1: Sitting on top.
0: Yeah.
1: Very cool, very cool. Now, I mean, that's something I would never even think to put together, but it sounds amazing.
0: When I was doing research for that, I had not really found anyone that was doing like hollandaise on a burger. So it was it's pretty cool.
1: Yeah. And I like the curry flavor too.
0: Yeah.
1: Very cool. Do you do much with Southeast Asian flavors at all on the menu?
0: I had a dish on there. It was a bulgogi marinated duck breast. With bibimbap.
1: And what is bibimbap?
0: Bibimbap literally translates into rice with vegetables, and it gets served with a fried egg on top of it. And then I did chimichurri rojo.
1: Ooh,
0: for the sauce.
1: Yum, yum. I grew up, I was born in Southeast Asia, so it's what burgers are to Americans, Asian food is to me. I love it.
0: That's very good.
1: Yeah, it's so good.
0: So we're going to put the tomatoes into a bowl.
1: Okay.
0: Or the onions in the bowl. And then we're going to add salt to it, and that's going to hang out for 10 minutes.
1: Okay.
0: And then after that, we'll add hot water to it.
1: Right.
0: For 10 minutes, and then we'll squeeze the lime into it, and that'll pickle.
1: No worries. Okay, guys, we're going to take a quick break, and when we come back, we'll keep on going with all this amazing technique. See you soon. This is my
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1: Welcome back to Galley Gourmet with Chef Lisa. Today we are at Celestial House on Tortola in the British Virgin Islands. Chef Chris, I can see some really tasty fish in the pan. What is the fish that you've got there?
0: This is mahi-mahi, which I was able to source out of Puerto Rico, so it's pretty close to
1: That's
0: us.
1: A long fishing trip.
0: I have some time during the day now.
1: Wow, you got a

0: And Chris, for those at home that aren't comfortable with cooking fish, and some people are always a bit nervous about overcooking it, what would you suggest on either side if you're doing it in a pan?
1: If you're doing it in a pan, I would say about 3.5 to 4 minutes on each side, depending on the thickness. The thicker as it goes up into the loin itself, the longer it's going to take to cook. But it should be firm to the touch and spring back up a little bit.
0: That's a good thing to know there, guys. Okay, so we've got the fish looking absolutely scrummy. You've got your sauce in the squirt bottle. Just for the viewers at home, how do we get to this point?
1: So after the carrots and the onions cooked with the vinegar, then I blended it in a food processor, and then emulsified it with some more olive oil.
0: Perfect. That looks so good. Okay.

0: start first with some of the corn.
1: Okay. These tiles are really great. Such pretty presentation.
0: They were made, ordered especially, and has our logo on it.
1: Oh, wow. Yeah, I can see it in the corner now you say that. Very cool.
0: So there's our corn.
1: Okay.
0: And then we're going to go next with the sauce.
1: Beautiful.

0: presentation is looking so beautiful. Yum.
1: And then finally,

0: We'll go fish on top of our starch and veg.
1: That is absolutely gorgeous.
0: Garnish with some cilantro.
1: Wow.
0: And then some lemons.
1: You know, that is a work of art. I would buy that and have that as an installation in my apartment.
0: Oh, thank you very much.
1: I'm serious. It's gorgeous. I'm going to taste this, but I don't want to wreck it because it's so beautiful. It looks insane. I can't wait to taste this corn too. I'm not going to break this up too much because we'll want to photograph how pretty this is. Wow. Those flavors are amazing. It just all blends together. It's beautiful.
0: Thank you very much.
1: And this took how long for this recipe, for you to create it?
0: This one is like about 2.5 years.
1: Two and a half years, well worth it. Guys, if you're coming to the British Virgin Islands, you must go to Tortola and you must come to the Last Resort restaurant. Chef Chris obviously is an artist and this food is insanely good. So definitely come. And do you want to give us any information on how we can contact you?
0: You can contact us at info@lastresortbvi.com or area code 284-394-0100.
1: Guys, we'll have that in the credits at the end of this show. Chris, I know you're a super busy guy and I honestly can't thank you enough for this. This is absolutely amazing. Thank you so
0: much
1: for coming.
0: Thank you very much for having me.
1: It's our pleasure.

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0: America's marine transportation system includes navigable ocean, coastal, and inland waters.
1: Each year, more than 2 billion tons of cargo are transported on U.S. waterways, which also serve over 30 million recreational boaters.
2: Shipping lanes are portrayed on nautical charts, but may be overlooked without close study. They are typically depicted as dotted lines, sometimes with magenta or purple traffic separation zones.
3: Population growth, greater demand for on-the-water transportation, increased international trade, and expanded use of recreational vessels burdens waterway safety and security and raises the risk of accidents.
0: The number of canoers, kayakers, and stand-up paddleboarders, as well as power and sailboaters, continues to increase by double digits each year. Therefore, the number of interactions among diverse vessels is also rising and adding to safety risks where confined waterways limit the ability of vessels to maneuver safely.
1: Recreational boat operators may not realize that their vessels' small sizes make visual detection more difficult.
2: Travel in the same direction as commercial traffic with as wide a margin as possible in instances where completely avoiding shipping lanes is impossible.
3: Cross traffic lanes at 90 degrees, perpendicular to the prevailing traffic, and cross behind commercial vessels.
0: Allow ample room when crossing or traveling behind a ship or tugboat. Dangerously strong underwater currents created by wheel wash from their engines can extend for hundreds of yards from a ship or tugboat.
1: When necessary to communicate your position to a ship, contact commercial vessels by VHF DSE Marine Radio, using the locally monitored bridge-to-bridge vessel traffic safety frequency, often Channel 13.
2: At night, be aware that there may be an unlit space of several hundred yards between bow and stern lights, such as when a tugboat is pushing a barge.
3: Now, for some actions to avoid.
0: Never cross in front of a tugboat or between a tugboat and its tow. A pilot's blind spot can extend for hundreds of feet in front of tugboats and towboats pushing barges.
1: Never anchor in a shipping lane and never tie up to a buoy or other navigational aid. Lingering any longer than necessary increases the risks.
2: Do not fish in shipping lanes. Do not engage in any towing activity or water sports of any kind. If you must run your boat in a shipping lane, do so with your full attention and situational awareness.
3: Do not enter into the direct path of commercial vessels that are approaching bridges and locks. Narrow passageways restrict movement for large vessels and make it dangerous for ships to alter their courses.
0: Don't fail to communicate when in distress. In coastal waters, VHF DSC marine radios are monitored by nearby vessels ready to assist. In inland waters, your mobile phone may be the primary means of communication, so verify that there's a strong signal.
1: The preferred course is to stay out of shipping lanes. When that is not possible, use special precautions and minimize your time and traffic with large commercial vessels.

Hi, I'm Donnie McClurkin, and it's my privilege to welcome you to the viewing of my first live video on Verity Records entitled Live in London and More. Now, on this night were some of the greatest musicians that England has to offer, as well as one of the most anointed choirs from the Ruach Ministries, pastored by John Francis. Now, there's going to be some songs that are familiar to you, as well as some brand new songs that God just gave me, and I pray that they bless you, as well as a special appearance by my pastor, Marvin Winans. It was a night of inspirational singing, and the power and the presence of God was so evident, and I want that same anointing to be manifested on this video and bless you as you're watching it. I've got some very exciting news to share with you. The release of my new book entitled Eternal Victim, Eternal Victor. Now, it deals with breaking the victim's mentality over our lives and walking in the victorious overcoming power and authority of Jesus Christ. I share some very personal details about the dysfunction of my home and my family, as well as my personal struggle with my sexuality and how God delivered us. And we highlight some of the patriarchs in the Bible and their dysfunctions also, because there were a lot of situations in the Bible that you've got to understand relate to our living today. It's on Numa Life Books, and it will be released in a store near you, so please keep your eye out for that book, Eternal Victim, Eternal Victor. Now sit back, enjoy the video, and God bless you.

0: So, this is London. This is my home away from home. We're gonna get a taxi. Follow me. Hello, Mr. Taxi Driver. How are you? Good, I'm doing well. Take me wherever. We're gonna see the sights of London. Now, I love this place. You guys come with me. I'm gonna show you London, my style. Only way to see it, in a taxi. Follow us. That's Parliament. Jack is at the Queen's home.
1: When the world is standing.
0: So that's where all the lovers come. The gods, look at that. Great. Going into Piccadilly Circus, which will remind you of New York. It really looks like New York in many ways. This was the housing of King Henry VIII, also the place where Sir Walter Raleigh was placed up in prison by Queen Elizabeth I. This is Trafalgar Square, and on the top of that pillar, you'll see the image of Horatio Nelson. And this is a place to commemorate his wonderful prowess as a sailor in the King's Navy. I know something like that. This is the statue of the Greek goddess Eros, or Roman, one of the two.
1: Eros.
0: Yeah. And this is where all lovers are supposed to be coming and stuff. Don't mind the inference to the Greek Roman gods. This is the place to go. It looks like mini New York. Now turn around, just take a look at all of that. It looks like New York. The neon signs. At night you think you're right in the heart of Times Square. Like, look at that guy back there trying to pull the cord to this guy's cable. Look at him. This is Buckingham Palace. We're here in front of the palace of the Queen herself. So when you come, make sure that you go here. I've been here several times. Even one time she was outside. She came out and she was greeting people. What a wonderful pleasure that was. She's not home right now, as I told you. Only thing that's flying is the Union Jack. And usually when she's home, her flag flies alongside it. So she's not here. But this is Buckingham Palace. Take a look at it. See what you think. Come see it firsthand for yourself. That's it right there. And this is one of the great big statues. I don't know who he is. Come here, see him for yourself. And right here, you can see the workmanship of the wrought iron gates covered in gold. And right beyond those gates, St. James Park. Get near St. James Park, you know that you're close to Buckingham Palace. This is the House of Parliament, or the Palace of Parliament. This is where Tony Blair, the Prime Minister, and the Lords and all of the parties, the Labours and the Tories, meet to decide and to rule on the different laws of this kingdom. It's not run by the Queen. This is not a monarchy any longer. It is run by the House of Parliament. And you can hear Big Ben in the distance tolling. Just listen for a minute. You can hear the toll of the bell. That's Big Ben. You can probably see him right there in the distance. This is the place.

face you see on television, but I mean to feel it, to be up close on it. It is absolutely awesome looking up at the spires and the tower. Absolutely awesome. Parliament, right next to Big Ben. Can't miss it.

But this is the end of our day. And this is London. I hope you're happy. You've exhausted me. And I love this place. This is my home away from home away from home. And when you come, go to all the sites that I showed you. That's the place to go, and that's the way to do it. If you don't listen to me, it's not my fault if you mess up your whole trip. And you can tell your mother I said so. Bye. Thanks, sir. Thanks so much. Taxi driver, nice guy. Take a picture of him. Take a picture of him. Did you see him? Wait to America. Bye. Thanks for a nice day. You guys follow me.

Good evening. You join us at the Fairfield Halls in Croydon, where we welcome a native New Yorker who has made England his second home. The author of such songs as Stand, Speak to My Heart, I Am from the Prince of Egypt soundtrack. He could have chosen to record his second album anywhere in the world. Let me tell you, he chose London.

There's a man that God has placed in my life. Like David and Jonathan, he knit us together. 1982 that we met up. From that time on, there's been a bond, a kinship, camaraderie. We are like brothers. We're not too far apart in age. Year and a half difference. He looks older than me.

I got more hair than he has. He's my friend. He's my brother. He's my pastor. I bring to the stage at this time Pastor Marvin L. Winans. It's a little song that we sang on an album a while ago. It just says, who would have thought I'd get to know you this way?

talking about somebody, what somebody told you. Do I have anybody here that really got to know him for themselves? Now, you know what I love about God? You know what I love about God? It's because we're ever learning. Yes, he's always teaching us something new about himself. He's always opening another door, giving us another revelation. Do I have anybody here that know what I'm talking about? Listen.

that's dealing with an ailment, everyone that's dealing with a sickness, everyone that's dealing with a medical condition to come to the front. I need everyone that's dealing with an ailment. I need everyone that's dealing with a sickness, everyone that's dealing with a condition to come to the front.

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By the blood of Jesus, I declare that you are restored. By the blood of Jesus.

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Be healed in the mighty name of Jesus. Be healed in the mighty name of Jesus. I speak to your body. I speak to every organ. I speak to every cell. 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I speak to your blood. 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Be cleansed.

Listen, before you go back to your seats, I need you to leave as healed people. You're not wondering if you're healed. You're not questioning if you're healed. I need you to leave as healed people. I need you to speak as healed people. I need you to eat like healed people.

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Amen. Don't give yourselves the same toxins that you've been relieved from. I need you to live like healed people. Yes. Yes. Y'all go. Hallelujah. Y'all just make me act up. That wasn't the plan. That was not the plan. God is good. God is good. Matthew chapter 15, verse 22. Verse 22 to 28. Matthew chapter 15, verses 22 to 28. Jesus is in the midst of his walking as he is carrying out his ministry as he usually does. And we catch him in a moment where it picks up in verse 22, saying a Canaanite woman from that vicinity that he was in came to him crying out, "Lord, Son of David, have mercy on me. My daughter is demon-possessed and suffering terribly." Jesus did not answer a word. So his disciples came to him and urged him, "Send her away, for she is crying out after us." You ought to cry out to God so much that it disrupts the things around you, that nothing can rest until you get your answer from God. Jesus answered in verse 24. He said, "I was sent only to the lost sheep of Israel." She's a Canaanite woman. The woman came and knelt before him. "Lord, help me," she said. He replied, "It is not right to take the children's bread and toss it to the dogs." She's a Canaanite woman. "Yes, it is, Lord," she said. "Even the dogs eat the crumbs that fall from the master's table." And then Jesus said to her, "Woman, you have great faith. Your request is granted." And her daughter was healed at that moment. Heavenly Father, let your will be done. Let what comes from me come from your heart, not my own. Give your people the capacity to receive and the wisdom to apply your word. In the mighty name of Yeshua, we pray. Amen. Turn to someone next to you and ask them, "How are you?" Find somebody else. Say, how are you? How are you? Everybody at home, wherever you are, if there's somebody next to you, ask them, "How are you?" Yes, he is. Have you ever dressed up for an occasion and you dress up so much because from your understanding, simply showing up as you are would not be good enough? Have you ever done that? You look for that extra dress, you look for that suit, you look for those shoes. You figure you have to dress up because just showing up as you are would not be good enough. This thing of not feeling good enough, this thing of not feeling worthy, sometimes, I don't know about you, but sometimes I

didn't feel good enough to pray. I'm talking about me. Sometimes I don't feel good enough to pray. Because I know God knows me. I know God knows what I was just thinking 10 minutes ago. Or what I did the day before. Or what I'm planning to do in a few minutes. I don't feel good enough to wake up and even say, God, thank you for waking me up. God, order my steps. I don't feel good enough to say, God, I just want to come to you and say that I'm still yours. I don't feel good enough to ask God for intervention in my life. I don't feel good enough to pray. It begs the question, what makes any of us good enough to pray to God? What makes any of us good enough to receive from God? This brief scripture really gives us some insight on this. We have a Canaanite woman in verse 22. As it starts off, it tells us that a Canaanite woman that was from the area Jesus was in was crying out, Lord, son of David, have mercy on me. My daughter is demon possessed and suffering terribly. You know, based on all account of history, Canaanites were seen or known as enemies or the opposition of Israel. When God sent Abram out, he told them that he would lay claim to Canaan land. There are many wars that happened between Israel and Canaan, and this Canaanite woman, a type of woman that many Israelite mothers would warn their sons against. This Canaanite woman coming from a people with their own culture, coming from a people that had their own gods. They were the ones that God pulled the children of Israelite out from. Their ways were not good enough. Their type, they were not known as the people of God. Just like some of us might not necessarily be known as children of God. We have our own legacies out in the world. We are known for many things. And some people refuse to unknow what they know about us. And they don't see us. We are not known as children of God. This Canaanite woman approaches Jesus just like we find the boldness, even though we don't always feel worthy. Even though we don't always feel good enough, we find the boldness to reach out to all good, loving Jesus. This Jesus that was sent to save. This Jesus that heals. This Jesus that keeps. The Son of Man, the Lamb that was slain. This Jesus that is the Messiah and the Savior of the world. We reach out to all good Savior. Just like this Canaanite woman, she reached out. Verse 23, it tells us that Jesus did not answer. Not one single word. Didn't answer. And we know that she was not whispering because she was crying out so loud that it was disturbing the disciples. Some of y'all missed that.
She was crying out so loud.

disturbing the disciples. They did not recognize this desperate faith. They did not recognize this desperate need for the presence of the Lord because they were with him and so comfortable and so familiar. They were not familiar. It's just a desperate desire for the Lord's intervention. And Jesus didn't answer. Imagine reaching out to God and getting no answer. Already being in the place where you don't feel good enough. Already being in a place where you questioned if you should try again. Already being in a place where you question if you even belong in church. And you reach out to God and you don't get a single answer. And you know he heard you because the disciples around him heard you. You know God could see you because the sister in church sees you. You know God could see you because the pastor already came to you and said that he recognizes or she recognizes your struggle. So if the people around this house of God can see me, I know God is seeing me. He's choosing not to answer me. In addition to the time of your silence in need of support, the people that you would expect, the people that you would expect to help you get closer to the Savior, they come and they tell you, you know, it's time to stop coming to the altar. The people that you expect to embrace you because they see that you are desperate for the touch of God, they come to you and say, hey, don't you think it's time that you stop crying about this thing? Don't you think that is time that you leave God alone concerning this thing? There must be something wrong with you and your house that you need to fix before you come asking God for this. While the woman was crying out, the disciples turned to Jesus and said, please send her away. The very prayer warrior that you keep messaging is asking God, God, find somebody else to help them. They keep messaging me. They keep calling me. Imagine not only finding silence in your time of desperation, but also running into rejection to be complained about. That the people that you expect to support you actually become obstacles in front of you, opposition against you, things, faces, hearts that make you doubt if you even deserve the healing and the breakthrough that you are trying to find. This place of rejection we see in verse 24, Jesus finally answers. Jesus finally acknowledges and answers this desperate woman, but when he answers, he says, I was sent only to the lost sheep of Israel. I hear you. I see that you're desperate, but what I have is not for you. I see that you're crying. I hear this situation that you have with your daughter, but what I have is not for you. You are a Canaanite woman, and I was only sent to the lost sheep of Israel. I see that you're desperate, and I see that you're trying to live a better life, but what I have is only for the Christians of the church. I see that you need help, but what I have is only for the members of the church. I see you, but what I have are for people that have only been coming

to church for the last 10 years. I see you and I see that you need what I have. But what I have is not for you. Rejection. When Jesus finally responds, it's not a favorable response. How do we handle rejection when it comes from Jesus? How do we handle rejection when it comes from the one person that we've been hearing about and hearing about, the person that's supposed to accept us, the person that's supposed to love us, the person that was sent to save the world? And I might not be an Israelite, I might not be in church every day, Sister Amoy, but I'm on the earth too. I'm here too. I need help too. I'm desperate too. We see this woman, verse 25, but she was dealt with rejection. With all good

is no savior. That man is not from God, because if he was from God, he would have loved on me too. He would have helped me. He would have seen me and not left me and my family in this situation. She had all ammunition to go and talk bad about the man of God. But what she did instead, it says in verse 25, she came and she knelt before him and she reiterated, "Lord, help me." And it's more than the fact that she repeated herself. It's more than that. Before submitting her request again, she did a very significant act, and it was an act of surrenderance. She did not retreat. She changed her composure. And she knelt on the ground and submitted herself to the authority of the one that she was chasing. She knelt on the ground in the midst of a crowd, even though everyone just saw that she was embarrassed and rejected, even though everyone saw that Jesus denied her once, she knelt on the ground in the moment of her rejection. She still surrendered. She did not choose pride. She did not choose to hide right there on the spot where she was exposed. She knelt on the ground. Some of us, we want to ask, but we don't want to surrender. We want to make requests of the Lord, but we don't really want to change how we operate. We want God to do the things for us, but we still want to do what we want to do. We think that surrender is too vulnerable of a place for us to be. Because when I surrender, then everyone else, when I kneel down, then everyone else is a bit higher than me. People have a vantage point on my life. People have leverage over me. So I need to keep myself as high up as I can. Need to make myself look as proud as I can look. But this Canaanite woman that was no friend of Israel in terms of bloodline had the wherewithal to kneel to the ground. And then, everybody say then. After she kneeled, after she surrendered, after she changed her composure, she asked again, "Lord, help me." Verse 26 to 27, it reads that Jesus replied. After she requested again, he said, "It is not right to take the children's bread and toss it to the dogs." Jesus, who you calling a dog? Jesus, who you calling a dog? Who you talking to? How much of y'all would survive me calling you a dog? You see, one of my praise team members saying, "I wish you would." It's not good to take the children's bread and toss it to the dogs. Not only is what I have not for you, but compared to the children of Israel, you are a dog. And the woman, this Canaanite woman, she responded.
This is the problem that a lot of us find ourselves in. We don't respond, we react. We don't respond to a situation. We don't respond to rejection. We don't respond to isolation. We don't respond, we react. We let emotion take over. We let pride take over. And we do things and we say things that we can't take back. Compromise our opportunity to change our reality. But this woman, this Canaanite woman, she responded and she said, "Yes, it is, Lord. Even the dogs eat the crumbs that fall from the master's table. Even those that are not valued in the same light are able to get something from what is shared. Even those that are not seen as worthy to sit at the table are still able to get something from there. Lord, you're not seeing far enough. Lord, you're not considering all of the angles of this analogy. You're focused on the children. But the dogs still have a place. This woman, this Canaanite woman, where she saw Jesus double down, so did she. Where she saw Jesus double down, so did she. And a lot of us, we don't double down, we shut down. A lot of us, we don't stand on our point of faith. We shut down. We close everything out. We cut ourselves off. We cut church off. We cut God off. We cut the people of God off. We shut down. Because we don't know how to handle rejection. Because we fight for our lives to live with some terms of validity. Because we struggle with our identity. And because I'm struggling with my identity already, I cannot stay in a place where someone is not accepting me, because it might make me reject myself. But that woman knew exactly who she was. And she understood exactly who she was talking to. And if some of us

We could double down. We could double down. Because the only thing that impresses God, the only thing that pleases God, is faith. And when you double down on your faith, you are showing God, this is not simply a thought that I have. This is what I believe. And I'm believing in you. And this point that I'm standing on is not something to lift myself up. This point that I'm standing on, I stand on because I believe that you can make it happen. I believe that you are bigger. I believe that you are stronger. I believe that you are greater. So even though I don't see it written in the laws, even though people tell me that it cannot happen, my faith tells me all things are possible to them who believe. Despite what the world had classified her to be, despite the position that her immediate society had placed her in, she had the ability to respond in faith. To respond in faith. Verse 28 shows us the result of that very clearly. Jesus said to her, "Woman, you have great faith. Your request is granted." Not only is your request granted, but the healing happens. It happened a moment. What makes us good enough to pray? What makes us good enough to receive? What makes us good enough to actually ask God for anything? It is our faith. It is not who we are, it is how we are. It is not your name. It is not how long you've been in church. It is not how long you've been saved. It is not your bloodline. It is not if you were born in Israel or the BVI. It is your faith. When Jesus responded, he did not tell the woman, "You know, now that I look at you, I see a little bit of Israel in your jawline." He did not say, "Well, you know, you look familiar, you know, who you for?" He did not go from person to person trying to find some connection to Israel for her. Because Jesus thought he knew the rules too, Bishop. Jesus said, "What I have in for you, and I can see that this ain't for you. You ain't one of us." But her faith not only changed her reality, but it changed the understanding of what was possible for all of us. One woman opened up a door for the Canaanite nation, where now, instead of going back and giving an ill report of Jesus, she can go and say, "He did it for me too." And there are some of you that sit in this congregation. There are some of you that are watching online, and you are holding your

You're good enough. You are set in your place because you don't think you are good enough. You don't come up to the altar because you don't think that you could really be included for the thing that you want. And there are people behind you desperate to receive what you want too, and they need you to open the door. But it is your faith. It's not who you are. It is how you are. How you are makes you good enough to receive. How you are changes the reality of your circumstances. How you are changes what you can receive from God. There's another example in Matthew chapter 8. Where a centurion approached Jesus. And this centurion, for those of you that don't know, a centurion is a Roman soldier. This officer of the Roman soldiers, the same Romans that would later crucify Christ. When he approached, Jesus already knowing what was lying in wait for him, when he approached and asked something of Jesus, and Jesus asked him, "Shall I come heal him?" And centurion replied and said, "Lord, I do not deserve to have you under my roof, but just say the word and my servant will be healed." Jesus replied and said, "Truly, I tell you, I have not found anyone in Israel with such great faith. I say to you that many will come from the east and the west and will take their places at the feast with Abraham, Isaac, and Jacob in the kingdom of heaven. But the subjects of the kingdom will be thrown outside into darkness where there will be weeping and gnashing of teeth." And I'm here to tell y'all, it got so much church people that ain't gonna make it. And there are some people that are gonna come from the east and the west and the south and the north of life, all walks of life. And because of their faith, they will receive. Because they were not held back by thinking that they were not good enough, thinking that they did not belong, they will receive. And today I am here for those that don't see themselves as good enough. You who don't believe that you truly belong in the kingdom of God. Who have already set yourselves outside the perimeters of his love and what Christians deserve. You who have already marked yourself as undeserving. I am here to say that your faith can make you whole. Though people may judge you, though people have sentenced you to a life of decay, your faith can make you whole. Though you still struggle, though your name has not changed, your faith can make you whole. You question your ability, you question your stability, your faith can make you whole.
whole. It is not who you are. It is how you are. Stand to your feet with me today. This is important for us right now as we focus on prayer, because our composure changes things. When the woman asked the first time, she was standing. The second time she asked, she was kneeling, surrendered. There are a lot of us that are fighting surrender because we've already counted ourselves out. Hesitant to present ourselves because we feel like people will see the sin on our backs. They'll see our history on our backs, our associations on our backs, our mistakes on our backs. As we face the altar, they'll see someone that doesn't deserve to be there. God is calling you. God is calling you. God is calling you to surrender so that you can receive. God is calling you to surrender so that you can be a change for a nation. Not just yourself,

for those that came up to receive their healing. One of the reasons why it's important, and I'm done. One of the reasons why it's important to operate like healed people is because our words and our actions open up doors in our lives. And the scripture tells us when we get rid of certain spirits and certain presence in our life, when we get it out of our home, when we get it out of our temple, if we leave the door open without putting something else there that ought to belong, when that spirit comes back, it's going to come back with seven more. Like an ex that was received while they still had their bad habits, they won't change because they see that you ain't serious. You who surrender, surrender the real way. Present yourself for a real change. Be willing to be vulnerable so God can give you victory out loud in public. Be vulnerable in your victory. Stop questioning if you are good enough. Just have great faith. Just believe. Just step forward. Just follow through. And God is going to do exactly what He has to do for you. Put your hands together for Him. Is there anybody else? Put your hands together for her. Is there anybody else? Is there anybody else? Is there anybody else? Is there anybody else?

Andre, what did the Canaanite woman do the night before? Evangelist Baltimore, who were her parents? Sister Rashida, when was the last time she had sinned before she approached Christ? It didn't matter. Some of y'all, I don't know if I'm supposed to say this at the pulpit, but some of y'all are pissing me off. Because you're held up on what you've been doing and not what you can do right now. It's not about the night before. It's not about who's still your friends. It's not about that relationship. It's not about the promise that you said you're going to fulfill. Is there something that you could do right now? I'm going to ask this like two more times. Is there anybody else? Let us celebrate you as you change your life. Is there anybody else? We're going to do this verse and then we're gone.

by your past. You don't deserve to be held back by the people that don't believe in you in the first place. What you deserve is exactly what God has for you. And it is freedom. It is transformative. It is prosperity. It's you. It's really, really you. Stretch your hands towards them. Heavenly Father, as your children have stepped forward, God, we stand with them. Lord, we decree and declare that their faith has made them whole. Lord, we decree and declare that your blood is covering them, that they are not the same. Lord, we decree and declare, God, that wherever their faith has been set, it is great faith.

is being carried in your hands, they will see someone that will not fall, someone that will not fail, because you are with them. Look into the depths of their heart right now. Take out everything that does not belong. Look around them, God, and detach everything that is not for their good. And that their lives so shine to show your glory, your faithfulness, and your love. For those that are recommitting their lives to you, Lord, we stand with them. We see them as brand new again. We love them and encourage them as such. For those, God, that are giving their lives to you for the first time as they pray, we thank you for giving them a chance. And we welcome them with open arms into the fold of this kingdom living. Thank you for your love. In the mighty name of Jesus, we pray.

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Please stay tuned and be blessed.

Just for a few moments, we've been looking at the four pillars of the local church as given by the apostles: doctrine, fellowship. And this morning we lay the foundation for breaking of bread. It's important to note that the breaking of bread is what we call a love feast. It's also known as the communal meal. Some call it the Lord's Supper. The most important thing about the breaking of bread is that it is fellowship with Jesus. You know, fasting is very important to the body of Christ. And we fast a lot here at this local church. As an individual also, fast a lot. But you would note that with Jesus Christ, before his suffering, he had a meal. And after his suffering, he had another meal with his disciples. It was through the fellowship of meal around the table that they were able to discern that the man sharing fish and bread with them was actually their Lord and Savior. It is important to note that whenever you go to the table of fellowship, the breaking of bread, some commentators refer to it just as a regular feast, a regular fellowship meal among the brothers. But also the same term is used for this breaking of bread, communion. It's important to note that when you sit at the fellowship table with the Lord, there is always an impartation. Look at your neighbor and say, there is an impartation. You can never sit at the communion table and not receive from Jesus Christ. Because as the disciples sat with him, he said, take, eat, this is my body. Yes. Then he said, take, eat, this is my blood. But before we can get to the table, there's what I call an invitation. Look at your neighbor and say, an invitation. An invitation to come. So today we look at the theme, the sub-theme, come unto me. Look at your neighbor and say, Jesus Christ is saying, come unto me.

The invitation begins with three words. Come unto me. Jesus does not first say, fix yourself and then come. He does not say, become strong enough, then come.

already aware that their own strength is not enough. There are many people who want to come to Jesus Christ, but they're trying to fix themselves before coming. And you look at your neighbor and tell your neighbor, you cannot fix yourself. Oh, the songwriter said, just as I am, without one plea. But that thy blood was what? Shed for me. And that thou biddest me come to thee. O Lamb of God, I come. Just as I am, and waiting not to thee, whose blood can cleanse each spot. O Lamb of God, I come. I want to remind you, brothers and sisters, as I lay this foundation, that the answer to the burden of the soul is not merely a change of circumstances. What is important is an encounter with Jesus Christ. Many times as people, our desire is to have God change our circumstances. But what use is it if your circumstances change and you do not have an encounter with Jesus Christ? You can change your job. You can move to a new city. You can end a relationship and even increase your income. You can escape a difficult situation and still carry the same pain and fear and emptiness inside of you. But when you encounter Jesus Christ, it is not about a temporary relief. It's about a change from within. Look at your neighbor and tell your neighbor, I need a change from within. You know, people will change their job and change this and change that and believe that that will fix things. Can I just tell you that won't fix anything? May give you temporary relief. But as a child of God, you must carry the glory of God. There must be a peace that is within. My peace I leave with you. And somebody say hallelujah. So you've got to be able to see things from the God's perspective. Jesus Christ says, come to me. The invitation is personal. Jesus Christ offers himself. Come to me. Not come to a better job. Not just come to a better life. Not just come to a better circumstance. He said, come unto me. So the focus of your walking and your fellowship must be Jesus. Because man will fail, but Jesus Christ never fails. Can somebody say hallelujah? That is why we get frustrated. Because sometimes we follow the wrong thing, but Jesus said, follow me. Hallelujah. The invitation is personal. He offers himself. I want to remind you of the one who is calling you to come. Some of us already know.

about Jesus Christ. But a possibility exists that there is someone in this audience this morning. You have heard about Jesus, but you don't have a clue to who he is. I want to tell you this morning that the one that is telling you to come is the Good Shepherd. Look at your neighbor and say, he is the Good Shepherd. The Good Shepherd giveth his life for the sheep. In essence, the one that is calling you to come will give his life for you. He gave it for you. He laid down his life. No man took it from him. He laid it down for you. And somebody say hallelujah. The one who says, come unto me is the one with authority over death. So I know that we do everything to remain alive, but I know a man and his name is Jesus Christ, and he has authority over the living and over the dead and over the hell and over grave. And the Bible tells me that he has the keys of death and Hades. His name is Jesus Christ. Somebody say hallelujah. When Lazarus died and his sisters were crying, and Jesus Christ said to the sisters, your brother will live. And they said, Master, Rabbi, King, we know that he will live again. And Jesus Christ said, you don't understand. I am the resurrection and the life. Oh, somebody give him praise in this house. Just give me a little more volume on the monitor. The one who I'm talking about this morning, the one that is telling you to come, he is the Christ. He's not just Jesus, your Savior. He's Jesus, the Christ. The Christ, an office. He is the anointed one. That means when you encounter him, the anointing on him will break yoke. He is the break yoking one. The one I'm inviting you to hear this morning, he sitteth at the right hand of God. He sitteth at the right hand of power. He sitteth at the right hand of authority. All power, not just some power, all power is given unto Jesus Christ, the Son of the living God. He has power over demonic forces. He has power over anything that is trying to bind us. He has power over the air. He has power over the marine spirit. He has all power. He has power over the sun, the moon, the stars. That's the God I'm talking about. That's the one that I'm saying to you this morning. He said, come. It is amazing that some people will sit and wait for a telephone call from somebody or from a job. You wait with anxious moments. But Brother Durant, the one that has all power, he extends an invitation. Some of you right now, if Brother Trump, Donald Trump, would call you, as crazy as you think he is, Pastor Berkeley, an opportunity to go to the White House, you would borrow people money just to get a white frock. Hey. But the one that says to us, come, he has power over the

stars and the sun and the moon. And he has power over the storms that you will face. It doesn't matter what storm you face, if Jesus is in the boat, look at your neighbor and say, it will be all right. He's the one that can say, peace, be still. Oh, I give you praise. I give you praise. He's the one that says, come unto me. Whatever he touches, become alive. And if you touch him, you will be made whole. Do you realize who Jesus is? If he touch you, he will make you alive. And if you touch him, he will make you whole. You can't lose with Jesus Christ. You can't lose with Jesus Christ. Hear me, brothers and sisters. You can't lose with Jesus Christ. You can be discarded by man, rejected by man, abandoned by man, but Jesus Christ can pick you up. Ay, ay, ay. Glory to Jesus. Hey, the one that I'm inviting you to come to, the Bible said he sent his word and he healed them of their diseases. Can I tell you, brothers and sisters? Brother Duran, sometimes word will fail man. But Jesus Christ is the word. So whenever you encounter Jesus Christ, he will always have a word for you. The word became flesh, and flesh dwell among us. His name is Emmanuel, God with us. Don't tell me I'm Jesus and running up and down looking for word. When you have the word in your life, he invites you to come unto me. When you answer the call to come, because he is the word, you must have a testimony. It's impossible. Sister Abby, if you encounter Christ, Brother Elder Jones, you must have a testimony, man. Talk to me, Church of God. If you have encountered Jesus Christ, Pastor Berkeley, even if you have never been to theology school, seminary, there is a word that is in your belly flowing up. Your life becomes a testimony of what you carry. That's why David said, I will bless the Lord, O my soul. And all that is

within me. Let me pause here to say that everything that is within you should be used to glorify God. Amen, somebody. Your hands, your feet, your body, your soul, your mind, your intellect should be used to worship God. You know that there are people who will use their intellect for the secular world. When you see them in the workplace, they're bright and they're brilliant and they're at the top of their game. And then they give just their heart to God. That's the mistake of the 21st century church. Just give your heart to God. The hand, the foot, the limb, everything else is somewhere else. But God didn't just say, don't just stop that crazy stuff. Romans 12 says, present your bodies a living sacrifice. We need to change the semantics of our language. David said, I will bless the Lord at all times. His praise will continually be in my mouth. Oh, bless the Lord, oh my soul, and forget not all his benefits, who forgiveth all thine iniquities, who healeth all thy diseases, who redeemeth the life from destruction. Can I tell you this morning that the one who is inviting you to come is not intimidated by what is intimidating you? Jesus Christ is not overwhelmed by what is overwhelming you. Jesus Christ cannot be defeated by what is defeating you. When he calls you, run to him, Brother Garden. And when you have Jesus, keep him. Look at your neighbor and say, when you have Jesus, keep him. Tell somebody else that when you have Jesus, don't give up Jesus for anything. I want that to soak in. If you have Jesus, keep him. Don't exchange Jesus for anything. This is what the Bible said. The Bible said the kingdom of heaven is like unto treasure hid in a field, the which when a man hath found, he hideth, and for joy thereof goeth and sell everything he have and buy the field. Elder Percival, if you have Jesus, hold on tight.

Are you with me, Church of God? Brother Stout, don't exchange Jesus for anything. You know that some people, once they get a US visa, they don't remember Jesus. This is serious. An evangelist, a good friend of mine, got a good job, Elder Jones. When he got the job, a couple months later, you know, he just went missing. And we were in seminary together. I said, brother, what happened to you, man? Man said, Deacon Cousins, I was a deacon then. He said, I got a good job. And the money's sweet. And I'm telling you the truth. I'm distracted because of the money. Well, give God thanks that he came back on track and he's no pastoring. But uncle, sometimes some things can cause us to want to let go of Jesus. But I'm saying to you, hold on tight. Oh, God Almighty, touch your neighbor and say, neighbor, hold on tight. No matter where I pull you, ay, fight and hold on to Jesus. That's why I love the old-time hymn, Jesus. Keep me near the cross. Hold on to the cross. To that whole rugged cross. That is for somebody. In the cross. Be my glory ever. Till my ransomed soul shall find rest beyond the river. Mother Pemberton, hold on to the cross. Somebody lift up your hands in the atmosphere and say, Jesus, keep me near the cross. Jesus, keep me near the cross. There's a precious fountain. Free to all. A healing stream flows from Calvary's mountain. Don't lose your grip. Don't lose your grip. Hold on. Hold on to Jesus. He's calling you. Answer the call. He's inviting you. Receive the invitation. Who am I talking to in this house? Let me wrap this up by saying, as I lay this foundation, Jesus Christ names the conditions of those who he's calling. Two conditions. He said, all ye that labor and are heavy laden. The first emphasizes what the person is doing. Labor. The second emphasizes what is being done to the person heavy laden. The word translated labor refers to toiling, working hard, growing weary, or becoming exhausted. The word labor speaks to the fact that you've been working,

You've been trying. You've been exerting yourself. You have extended yourself. And eventually what you're doing produces weariness. The word labor speaks to those who have taken an intense beating from life. In essence, life beat you up. Coupled with trouble and toil. Because you're trying to figure things out on your own. But everything you do is profitless. So all the effort and all the toiling, you cannot see any profit from what you've been doing. Profitless effort. Hear what Jesus Christ said to us in Matthew 6. As I wrap this up. He said, "And why take ye thought for raiment?" He said, "Consider the lilies of the field, how they grow." Verse 28. "They toil not, neither do they spin." So the toil not is the same word for labor. He said, "Yet I say unto you, that even Solomon, in all his glory, was not arrayed like one of these. Wherefore, if God so clothed the grass of the field, which today is, and tomorrow is cast into the oven, shall he not much more clothe you? O ye of little faith." Verse 31. "Therefore, take no thought, saying, what shall we eat? Or what shall we drink? Or wherewithal shall we be clothed? For after all these things do the Gentiles seek. For your heavenly Father knoweth that you have need of all these things." Verse 33. "But seek ye first the kingdom of God and his righteousness, and all these things shall be added unto you." Somebody say hallelujah. So some of us, we labor hard. And after you don't work hard, profitless labor. What Jesus is saying is that there is a better way. Work hard. And as soon as you're ready to bite the piece of chicken, fly pitch on it. And you say to God, "God, look how far me walk from yes, so let me go over Bobby's or Dunga. What do you have a fried chicken, my name? Pantry and Skiato. And fathers, I'm about to bite the piece of chicken. Fly pitch on it." Profitless labor. This is not about chicken and flying. No. I want you to know that. What I'm saying is, don't do things without Christ. Christ in you, the hope of glory. Somebody lift up your hands in the atmosphere. You can't make life without Jesus Christ. And some of us as believers,

we make our decision, then we pick up our Jesus. Ay, ay, ay. Profitless labor. Hear what the Apostle Paul said. That as believers, there is a labor. It's the same word. Hear what the Apostle said in 1 Corinthians 15 and verse 10. But by the grace of God, I am what I am. Touch your neighbor as a neighbor. By the grace of God, I am what I am. And his grace, which was bestowed upon me, was not in vain. Hallelujah. And hear the apostle now. But I labor, Sister Watkins, but I labor more abundantly than they all. That same word, labor, is the same word that is used in Matthew 11, verse 28. But what is he doing? Hear what he says. But I labor more abundantly than they all. Yet not I, but the grace of God which was with me. So hear the difference. The labor that Paul is laboring in. Amen, somebody? And to carry what he's doing. Can I say to you, brothers and sisters, that when you have an anointing upon your life, neutral anointing in your place of employment, when you have the grace on the job, people will know. They will know. You don't need to tattoo Jesus I love on your face. You don't need to wear an IWC t-shirt and say Jesus or whatever you call it. You become a living epistle. You carry a grace. Amen, somebody. Everybody around you have a PhD and a MSc and a BSc. All you have is BA, born again. The anointing of the living God. Oh, God Almighty. You know you don't have what it is to be on the job. But the grace of God. And you carry yourself with grace and dignity, exemplifying the one that you represent. You're not careless on the job. Talk to me, church. Don't go quiet on me now. Don't go quiet on me now. You don't vex and cuss off everybody. You don't walk careless on the job. You don't look careless on the job. You walk in Christian dignity. Your decorum speaks of the glory that you carry. I'm wrapping this up. The word labor means also a beating of the breast. A beating of the breast. The beating of the breast. Tantamount to what happened in Luke 18 and verse 13. And the publican, standing afar off, would not lift up so much as his eyes unto heaven, but smote unto his breast, saying, God, be merciful to me, a sinner. When you study the beating of the breast in conjunction with this word, it speaks of the heart. Yes, the striking of the chest communicates that God, my heart is producing labor. Therefore, God, the issue is with me.

It's a place where you recognize, God, something is wrong with me. And in order for it to be fixed, I need your mercy. Somebody lift up your hands and say, God, I need your mercy. Oh, God, I need your mercy. What I'm doing is profitless. Luke 18 and verse 13 was speaking of a publican. A publican is a tax collector. He had money, but he didn't have Christ. And he said, God, the problem is with me. I have money, but money can't fix everything. I need your mercy. Somebody lift up your hands with me and say, God, I need your mercy. Your grace and your mercy brought me through. I'm living this moment because of you. I thank you. I thank you. And I praise you too. Your grace and your mercy brought me through. Thank you. Yeah. Thank you for saving a sinner like me to tell the world salvation is free. Mayada, help me, Holy Father. Glory. Let me wrap it up by saying this last thing. The second problem that Jesus referenced is that all you that are labor and heavy laden. The same Jesus who carried that cross for you over 2,000 years ago is still saying this morning, I will carry that which burden you. The phrase heavy laden speaks directly to those who are carrying more than they were created to carry. Let me say that again. The phrase heavy laden speaks directly to those who are carrying more than they were created to carry. Some burdens come from our own choices. But some burdens were placed on us intentionally by men or people who wants to slow us down, distract us, detain us, and derail us. But today, if you trust Jesus, he can remove the burden. Hey, there is a burden lifter in the house this morning. Bishop Berkeley, when I was studying and looking at the root meaning for this word, when I saw this next meaning, it hit me. Because heavy laden literally means someone is putting something on you. And I remember my mother used to say to me, be careful because people will try to put something on you. You know, sometimes these old people, they say some things, and you wonder, you know, nobody not put nothing on me. But here now I'm studying this thing. And in the original language, it is saying, heavy laden means someone is putting something on you. You have been loaded. And you remain under the resulting load. There has been an action. And there is now a corresponding condition. The action could be tied to something generational, spiritual, or diabolical. An individual who is heavily laden will be delayed and restricted in their movement. Yes, sir. Because if you're heavily laden,

like you're supposed to run. Let me say that again. An individual who is heavily laden will be delayed and restricted in their movement. So if you're heavily laden, it means speed and acceleration cannot be your portion when you're heavily laden. You want to run, but you run too slow because something will hold you back. You're carrying what you were not designed and created to carry. But if you trust God this morning, they that wait upon the Lord shall. Somebody lift your hands, renew their strength. Whatever is trying to hold your tongue, you shall mount up with wings as eagle. They shall run. Touch your neighbor and say, I shall run again. Hallelujah. Hallelujah. The enemy is trying to rob speed and acceleration from you, but it is your season to mount up if you trust God. Let me wrap this up by saying, when you're heavily laden, it means, Sister Vanderpool, that your strength is being diverted in the wrong areas of your life. So you have strength, Elder Jones, but your strength is being utilized to carry the wrong things. Reverend Lewis, you know you have strength. But God, where my strength is going? It is being used to carry the wrong things. Your strength is being diverted to carry weight and burden that you were not designed to carry. But I hear the psalmist saying, the Lord is my light and my salvation. Whom shall I fear? I hear the Lord saying, the Lord is the strength of my life. Of whom shall I be afraid? I don't care what the wicked put on you. I don't care what your enemies and your foes put on you. You can shake it off. You can shake it off. You can make up in your mind, I won't carry this thing any longer. Hallelujah. Hallelujah. Hallelujah. Hallelujah. Hallelujah. Hallelujah. Glory. Let me wrap it up now. I mean it now. Wrapping it up right now. You know what happens to people, Sister Edwards, when you cannot move freely? If you can't move freely, it brings you to a place of frustration. Because whilst everybody is moving, you are stuck and seeing the same thing over and over again. So life is moving, but you are traumatized because now you're seeing the same thing over and over again, and your perception is now affected. It is frustrating, brothers and sisters, if you get up every morning and see the same picture. Now, your view of God becomes distorted. Because you present God now in your own perception and you say,

God is not moving. But you are not moving. You are the problem. Because God is a moving God. The Bible said in Genesis 1, when nothing was happening, when there was chaos and void, the Bible said the Spirit of God move upon the chaos. So you will hear people say in the church, nothing is happening. And whenever I hear people say that, because I am a spirit man, I say, you are stuck. And you blame everybody because you are stuck. It's not that God is stuck and it's not that the church is not moving. God never stopped moving. Even if the church corporately not moving, God is moving in your life. And the final dimension of this word, heavy laden. This word heavy laden is only used 2 times in the Bible. It's in Matthew 11 and in Luke 16, I believe, where Jesus said, "Woe you scribes and Pharisees who put unnecessary burden on people to carry things out, and you yourself will not touch that burden with your finger." Let me talk to the legalistic people in the church of God. Because there are some people who will sit and they will watch that church them coming up. But look on them. That the one there, he hand no lift too right. In too ashore. Why am I doing a jacket and them say I dressed on Sunday? Something wrong with them? I fasted 7-8 days last week. Remember, and I hope you get it to 7 days in 1 week. But you fasted 8. I prayed all night going into the Sabbath and going into Sunday morning. The heavy laden me is a spirit of legalism where we do external things to try to gain glory from God. And the Bible said, Minister Pemberton, that people, the Pharisees, would take these burdens. Boy, this thing would look good. And the Pharisees will put these heavy burden on people. But deep down they know, Brother Fleming, they can't carry it out. But what they will do, they will come in public and they will accuse you for things that they themselves can't carry. So God said, anybody who put unnecessary burden on you, Jesus Christ said, come. Leave them alone. Now look on them. Sorry about the dialect. Don't look at them. Follow me. Come unto me. And I will give you rest. So what God is saying, I'm going to carry out an exchange. There is an exchange system that is going on. But he's saying, come, Sister Pemberton, give me what you have. Give me your bag. Take up a bag, but come. So I want you to know, when Jesus Christ say, I will give you rest, it's a system of exchange in the spirit. So no, it's not that you're going to become indisciplined. Are you with me, Church of God? It's not that you're going to become indisciplined. God is calling you to discipleship. Now, whatever God gives you, gonna look very big in comparison to what you're currently carrying.

Are you with me, Church of God? But the issue now come, we're going to do an exchange. I'm giving you my yoke. So you will always have a yoke. It just depends on who give you a yoke to carry. So we exchange yoke. I take this from you. I put it aside. But guess what happened now? I going to walk with you. Because you can't do this by yourself. So even though there is an exchange and God is giving you a yoke, God is saying, I've given you a yoke. But Minister Pemberton, I come in with you. I walk in with you. That means when people see you coming, it's not you by yourself. That is why they can try to fight you and they can beat you. Why? Because you're not by yourself. The question is, whose yoke will you carry this morning? Stand with me. Aye, aye, aye. Whose yoke will you carry this morning?

0: Pastor Greg. Me, Pastor Greg, it's a dangerous thing. Come, Pastor Greg. I'm not going to do anything to you. Don't look so frightened. It's a dangerous thing, Elder Jones, to be laboring. Because Sister Watkins, these are not separate operations. It is two things happening at once. You're laboring, working hard. But you know what happened also? You're heavily laden. So it's not that you're just heavily laden. And it's not that just you're just laboring. You are laboring, working hard, and you carry generational problem, spiritual problem, diabolical problem. You know, since I kill the enemy, won't kill you. You know, realize that the enemy won't destroy you and mash you up because you work hard, but you carry burden at the same time. Double whammy. You know, realize that you were not designed to live like that. I feel the burden. Laboring, Minister James, and carrying. Some people can't do one, but you're the two.
1: We hope today's message was an inspiration to you and invite you to join us each Sunday from 9 a.m. at the International Worship Center in Boggers Bay on the island of Tortola in the British Virgin Islands. 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

Walt Disney Concert Hall in Los Angeles. It's A Glimpse of Heaven with David Jeremiah. Featuring Sheila Walsh, Jordan Smith, Veritas, Charles Billingsley, Taranda Green, Jody McBrayer, Michael Sanchez, Zandy Jeremiah, Elijah Luzganoff, and Gregory Fletcher, and Tobin Davis, conductor of the Glimpse of Heaven Orchestra and Choir. It's time for masterfully performed music and the power of God's Word to come together in a moving celebration of our heavenly home in A Glimpse of Heaven.

0: Ladies and gentlemen, please welcome our host, Dr. David Jeremiah.
1: Thank you and welcome to this very special night. Don and I welcome you to the Walt Disney Concert Hall, where we hope to give you a glimpse of heaven tonight. We don't have to gaze into the dome of a great cathedral to learn about heaven, only into the pages of a great book, the Bible. There we're told of a celestial city with gates of pearl and streets of gold and mansions for each resident. There we catch a glimpse of our eternal home where there is no more pain, suffering, sorrow, or death. A world without fear, war, crime, or hate. A place where there will be no more sad goodbyes. Tonight, we will imagine and articulate glimpses of heaven through song. We have assembled an amazing choir and orchestra and will be blessed by my special co-host, Sheila Walsh, and musical guests. I'm thrilled about this celebration because it centers on the best news in the world. Based on the authority of the Word of God, there is a heaven. It is real, it is a place. And God has described it for us in incredible detail in the Bible. He wants us to know about it, visualize it, imagine it, and prepare for it. We find descriptions of heaven from Genesis to Revelation, and the closing chapters of the Bible provide a travel guide to our eternal home. The Bible reveals the mysteries of heaven, and the Lord Jesus himself, who ascended to heaven at the end of the Gospels, is preparing to come again for us, take us there to live with him forever. Heaven is a precious place, and we should anticipate it to the utmost. Amid anxiety, it consoles us. In sickness, it anchors our hope, and in poverty, it reminds us of our coming wealth. I can't think of a more appropriate way to turn our thoughts toward heaven than through music. The Apostle John gives us a glimpse into heaven in Revelation chapter 5, where tens of millions of believers lift perfect voices in a perfect song, glorifying the perfection of our God and singing blessing and honor and glory and power be to him who sits on the throne and to the Lamb forever and ever. Tonight, we are going to practice for that day in heaven. Our exceptional musical guests and choir will lift their voices to God, all accompanied by this outstanding orchestra. So I invite you to sit back and take in the beauty of the music, the profound meaning of the lyrics, and imagine, even savor, these glimpses of heaven. I pray that through this presentation, God will speak to you, comfort you, encourage you, and even strengthen your resolve to live more effectively in this world as you patiently await the day when you will spend eternity in heaven with him. This, my friends, is a special night. So as we begin this musical journey, let's remember and be reminded of another glimpse of our heavenly home, this time given to us by Jesus. He said, "Let not your hearts be troubled. You believe in God, believe also in me. In my Father's house are many mansions, and if it were not so, I would have told you. I go to prepare a place for you, and if I go to prepare a place for you, I will come again and receive you unto myself, that where I am, there

0: You are watching A Glimpse of Heaven with David Jeremiah.
1: Heaven. Just thinking about it stirs up questions. What will the celestial city look like? Will my loved ones be there? Will heaven be boring? And how do I secure my place in eternity? 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

Only a handful of songs are so iconic that everyone knows them. Many of them are secular and paint a picture of a life to come, one that is beyond this world and more peaceful and beautiful than we can comprehend. There's a reason these songs hold such a special place in our culture. Their words capture the longing of the human heart and express a deep yearning for a better place than we currently know. It's in the human DNA to long for a land that we've heard of, to ache for a place way above the clouds where the dreams that you dare to dream really do come true. There's only one place like that. Ultimately, it's not America or Israel or any paradise on earth. It's the future God promises for his people, the land of heaven. There alone our hopes will be fulfilled and every longing satisfied. In the meantime, heaven not only transcends our hope for the future, but it also reshapes how we experience the present. We can appreciate the best this world has to offer in light of the splendor and joy that awaits us in heaven. The beauty of a rainbow, the words of a song. Gifts like these point us to something greater when we view them from a heavenly perspective. As God's children, we know the truth, the reality, that there will be a time for us, a place for us. We know that somewhere over the rainbow, there's a place being prepared for us. And in that land, our dreams really do come true.

Heaven comes with a list of resplendent joys and wonders, God's rewards in the afterlife that can only be described as magnificent. But in the meantime, we navigate life on this earth. Life seems more difficult than we can sometimes bear, especially when we're stunned by grief, worried about loved ones, distressed over health and finances, or reeling from waves of fear. We long for joy in the morning, but sometimes we're trapped in the darkest night. However, there's one thing we know about the night. It is not permanent. We are not forsaken, not forgotten, not destitute, not detached. If we can lift our eyes heavenward and whisper a prayer in Jesus' name,

we'll eventually see a glimpse of hope on the horizon. The Lord has a way of imparting grace when we need it most. He enables us hour by hour, moment by moment. He reminds us that our light and momentary troubles are not worth comparing to the glory that will be revealed in heaven. We all want to go to heaven, but it's the getting there that can be trying. Until the day God calls us home, we will encounter pain, suffering, and sorrow. Sorrow may be the most difficult, separation from those we love. The loss of a friend or loved one can be the deepest darkness known to God's people on earth. In pain, the psalmist cried out to God, "You have taken away my companions and loved ones. Darkness is my closest friend." Perhaps tonight, you're missing someone separated from you by death. A mother, a father, brother or sister, a child, an unborn child, maybe a special friend, teacher, or neighbor. When you arrive in heaven after Jesus, whom do you want to see next? Most likely you're thinking of someone in particular, someone waiting for you in heaven. Can you imagine the reunion you will have just inside those pearly gates, standing on streets of gold? The truth of heaven not only provides anticipation regarding our future, but it also comforts us in regard to those who have gone before us. Heaven is already a heavily populated land filled with glorious residents, many of whom you will know. So whether it is pain, suffering, sorrow, or death, the Word of God offers us hope in our darkest times. Revelation 21:4 tells us, "He will wipe away every tear from their eyes, and death shall be no more. Neither shall there be mourning, nor crying, nor pain anymore, for the former things have passed away." One day, our loving Father will bring us home. And in that land, there will be no more night, for we will live in the light of the risen one.

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1: Heaven. Just thinking about it stirs up questions. What will the celestial city look like? Will my loved ones be there? Will heaven be boring? And how do I secure my place in eternity? 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Can I still go to heaven if I'm cremated? Are there animals in heaven? And more. 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

0: Thank you for watching A Glimpse of Heaven. If you have enjoyed this program and would like to know more about David Jeremiah or Turning Point Ministries, contact us today.
1: Heaven. Just thinking about it stirs up questions. 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Will my loved ones be there? Will heaven be boring? And how do I secure my place in eternity? 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

Cuba introduces major market reforms as it moves to attract foreign investment and expand private enterprise. Jamaican police step up efforts to prevent criminal gangs from recruiting children through the country's schools. And St. Lucia

0: prepares to receive its first group of third country nationals being removed from the United States. I'm Renee Sion, bringing you some of the big stories across the region in this Caribbean Week in Review. Cuba is introducing some of its most significant economic reforms since the 1959 revolution as the country struggles with a deepening financial crisis. New regulations are aimed at attracting foreign investment and reducing government control over private businesses, tourism, and international trade. Private companies will now be allowed to hire workers directly, while private travel agencies and self-employed tour guides will be permitted to operate. Businesses involved in foreign trade will also face fewer restrictions when opening overseas bank accounts. The changes come as Cubans endure persistent blackouts, fuel shortages, and rising prices. However, the reforms coincide with additional sanctions from Washington targeting five Cuban companies and the grandson of former President Raul Castro. Over in Jamaica, police are stepping up efforts to prevent criminal gangs from recruiting children through the country's schools. Sergeant Kester Frenell says school resource officers are monitoring student groups and identifying young people whose behavior may indicate possible gang involvement. The officers are working with school administrators, deans of discipline, and guidance counselors to intervene early. Fennell says the aim is to prevent students from becoming further involved and steer them towards more positive choices. JIS News has the details.
1: Speaking on the JCF's Force for Good podcast, sub-officer in charge of the St. Catherine North Community Safety and Security Branch, Sergeant Kester Fennell, underscored the importance of preventing gangs from recruiting new members, particularly within schools.
2: Through the school resource officers, we have interjected ourselves in these schools, and we have been able to identify some students who may have some behaviors that might suggest that they might be affiliated with certain utterances. You pay attention to those. Sometimes you look at the groupings within these schools, the boys who are the boys and girls who come together to form different groups, and they give their groups names.
3: Yes. Mm-hmm.
2: So we are recognizing now that within the school, there are pockets of gangs that are forming. So we target those groups and we pay keen attention to them.
1: Sergeant Fennell indicates that school resource officers work closely with deans of discipline, guidance counselors, and school administrators and parents to address the issue.
2: And from time to time, we have had to call in several parents of these students to inform them about what it is that we are recognizing and the path that their children are on. Once we recognize the issues, we're not just working with the schools, we're also working with the parents to see how we can get this child to deviate from the path that they're on to a more positive one.
0: In the Cayman Islands, Deputy Speaker Paralina McCall-Loomsden has filed a private member's motion calling on the government to consider establishing a national sex offender registry. The Georgetown West MP says the registry would help police monitor convicted sex offenders and strengthen protections for children and other vulnerable members of society. We get more from Cayman's Compass News.
4: The opposition has filed a private member's motion calling for a sex offenders register. The motion filed by Deputy Speaker and Opposition MP Paralina McCall-Loomsden, it says a Cayman Islands sex offender registry should help with investigations, protecting children and vulnerable persons, as well as surveillance of convicted offenders. It states that countries like Jamaica, the UK, Canada, and Bermuda have adopted a registry as another way to monitor convicted offenders, while also reducing the risk to re-offend. This motion is expected to be debated at the next sitting of Parliament, which begins at the end of this month. In February 2009, a draft sex offender registry bill was tabled in what was then called the Legislative Assembly.
0: St. Lucia is preparing to receive its first group of third country nationals being removed from the United States. Foreign Affairs Minister Alva Baptiste says the five men and the one

women are not criminals, but were unable to regularize their immigration status. Under the two-year agreement, St. Lucia will receive up to 10 people every quarter. The International Organization for Migration will assist those who choose to return home or remain in St. Lucia. Baptists say they must be treated with dignity and respect. The details in this NBC Prime News report.

0: And one woman is part of an arrangement that could see up to 10 individuals transferred to St. Lucia each quarter over the next 2 years. The government says it is working closely with the United States through the International Organization for Migration, IOM, to provide the individuals with two clear pathways: voluntary repatriation to their countries of origin, or for those who choose to remain, they are to agree to comply with St. Lucia's laws and would require support to integrate into society. Addressing concerns from the public, officials have stressed that the individuals are not criminals, but people whose immigration status in the U.S. could not be regularized and who are therefore being transferred under the agreement.
1: At this particular point, this will be the first set of people coming here. They will be dealing with the IOM when they arrive. And of course, we are going to cross that bridge when we get to it. But we do have a committee with external affairs, immigration, because it would have implications for a number of ministries. And that committee is actually meeting regularly to ensure that we treat those people who are coming in with respect. And if at all anybody decides to stay, then this is a new conversation that we would have as to how we go about navigating that particular challenge.
0: As for their immigration status in St. Lucia, the minister disclosed that the circumstances of each individual are unique and will require a coordinated multi-agency approach, given that their presence on island would involve several government ministries.
1: We will be dealing with some policy changes and special dispensation to ensure that we deal with people who are coming in under that program so that they are not violating any particular law. So this is basically what the situation is. It's a case-by-case situation there. We deal with it on a case-by-case basis, and this is all new to us, and we are going to grapple with it.
2: Still in St. Lucia, the government is strengthening diplomatic efforts to protect its citizenship by investment program while continuing talks with the United Kingdom over visa restrictions affecting St. Lucians. External Affairs Minister Alva Baptiste says key international partners are being engaged as pressure increases on the program. He says discussions with British authorities are also continuing as the government seeks to address the concerns behind the visa measures. DBS News tells us more.
3: During Monday's press briefing, Minister for External Affairs Alva Baptiste acknowledged that the United Kingdom's visa restriction and the manner in which it was implemented caused significant disruptions. He noted that students in his constituency who were enrolled in the UK schools had to adapt to online learning. He adds that when the time came for the students to travel back for graduation, the policy change created an unexpected financial strain. In response to questions about whether this policy can be reversed, Baptiste said that St. Lucia will continue to dialogue with the UK. The EU is likewise leaning toward imposing visa restrictions on St. Lucians, giving the country until June 2028 to shut down its Citizenship by Investment CBI program. Addressing this issue, Baptiste said that the loss of St. Lucia's green gold era, combined with the erosion of trade preferences and climate change, sparked financial fluctuations, which the CBI program substantially mitigates.
1: We need to cushion the impact of external shocks. And the CIP facility is actually in place to help the fiscal position of the country, so that the government is able to invest more in healthcare, invest more in education, to invest more in the youth economy, etc. That is the purpose of the CIP program, to assist the fiscal position of the country. We don't have it for style, and we don't have it to break laws. We do not have the program in place for any other reason apart from trying to deal with a very turbulent external environment.
3: Baptiste said that countries in the region naturally seek to build robust defense mechanisms for the CBI programs to ease concerns raised by jurisdictions like the European Union.

0: he emphasized the importance of direct discussions with groupings like the EU, because he recognizes the perspective on the matter might be limited.
1: St. Kitts and Nevis Prime Minister Dr. Terence Drew is undergoing further medical tests in South Florida amid reports that he suffered a stroke. Drew says he sought medical attention after experiencing persistent nausea, vomiting, neck pain, dizziness, and difficulty walking. He was initially evaluated in St. Kitts before receiving treatment in the intensive care unit at the University Hospital of Martinique. Reports indicate that his condition stabilized and he is not expected to suffer lasting effects. However, the stroke diagnosis has not been officially confirmed. Drew says he is fully conscious, in stable condition, and recovering well.
2: As a medical doctor, I know when it is time to practice medicine and when it is time to simply be the patient. After the weekend I just had, I knew the best thing I could do was step back, follow my doctor's orders, and take the rest my body required. Though I certainly miss my regular gym regimen, I am content for now taking it easy. In fact, following my doctor's advice, I went for a gentle walk earlier this morning, and it felt great getting moving once again. This experience has been a wake-up call for me, and I hope it can also serve as a reminder to each of you that health matters. We must listen when our bodies speak to us. Please take your health seriously. Get your regular checkups. Take the time to rest and never ignore the warning signs when something does not feel right.
1: We'll have more news right after this break.

0: In Guyana, the government is denying liability for the deaths and injuries caused by the 2023 Magis School dormitory fire. In response to a lawsuit filed by the victims' families, the state rejects allegations of negligence and is asking the High Court to dismiss the case. It claims emergency exits were accessible and students received fire safety training. However, a commission of inquiry previously found that several safety protocols were not in place. 20 children died in the fire. Gordon Mosley of News Source Guyana has the details.
1: Well, the state of Guyana, through the Attorney General, has filed its formal defense against civil claims stemming from the fatal May 21, 2023 Magis School dorm fire, denying any liability over the deaths. In its defense, filed by the Attorney General Anil Nandlal, the government is denying all allegations of negligence or constitutional violations contained in the lawsuit, contending that the lawsuit is misconceived in law and ought to be dismissed. The lawsuit, which has been filed by families of some of the victims, is seeking damages from the state on behalf of the victims and surviving families. In the defense, the state is also contending that all safety procedures were in place during the deadly fire, claiming that emergency exits were accessible and students have been instructed on fire safety and evacuation procedures through regular drills. The defense by the state also noted that police investigations revealed that a tragedy resulted from the deliberate, intentional, and malicious act of a student following the confiscation of her mobile phone. The student was subsequently charged with 20 counts of murder, the court document noted. The state also noted that all medical systems were in place, with specialized medical teams from the Georgetown Public Hospital being deployed via air services to Mahdia overnight, while

0: Government officials coordinated medical evacuations for the injured to Georgetown. It said too that specialized treatment was also facilitated internationally, including transferring one student to the Mount Sinai Health Center in New York. The state also highlighted its financial assistance packages and relief efforts, noting that lump sum financial packages were established of 5 million Guyana dollars for families of deceased students, $3 million for those with serious injuries, and $500,000 for those with minor injuries. The defense maintains that the claimants remain eligible to receive financial assistance, but wants the High Court to dismiss the legal action in its entirety.
1: Still in Guyana, the Court of Appeal has allowed extradition proceedings against businessman Nasir Mohammed and his son, opposition leader Azruddin Mohammed, to continue. The United States wants the two men extradited to face allegations involving gold smuggling, tax evasion, fraud, and money laundering. However, the Georgetown Magistrates Court is prohibited from issuing a final committal or discharge order until their constitutional appeal is decided. The lower court may continue hearing testimony and accepting evidence while the appeal will be expedited. Here is more in this HGP News report.
2: The extradition proceedings against businessman Nasir Mohammed and his son, opposition leader Azruddin Mohammed, can continue before the magistrate's court, but no final decision can be made until their pending appeal is determined. That was the unanimous ruling of the Court of Appeal delivered on Thursday, August 27, by Acting Chancellor Justice Roxanne George and Justices of Appeal Rishi Prasad and Narishwar Hanuman. The Mohammeds had asked the appellate court to stay the extradition proceedings in its entirety while they pursue an appeal challenging the constitutional validity of provisions of Guyana's Fugitive Offenders Act being applied in their case. The court, however, declined to completely halt the proceedings. After considering the competing arguments, the potential of prejudice, the risk of injustice, the balance of convenience, and the public interest, the judges fashioned an interim arrangement allowing the extradition hearing to continue while restricting the magistrate from bringing the matter to a conclusion. In practical terms, evidence can continue to be heard and other procedural steps can be taken before the magistrate's court, but the presiding magistrate cannot make a final determination on the extradition proceedings while the appeal remains outstanding. The Court of Appeal also directed that the substantive appeal be case managed and heard on an expedited basis. The appeal centers on the Mohammed's challenge to the constitutional validity of provisions of the Fugitive Offenders Act governing the extradition proceedings against them. Senior Counsel Royce Dilford, along with attorneys Sayan Dujon and Damien De Silva, represented Nasir and Azruddin Mohammed. Attorney General Anil Nandalal led the legal team representing the state. The ruling now effectively allows the extradition case to move forward procedurally, while preserving the Mohammed's constitutional challenge by ensuring that no final determination is made before the Court of Appeal decides the substantive appeal.
1: Stay with us. Up next is sports.
3: She's been watching, wondering, waiting for the sands of time to give way to a tide of change. When her seas can provide safe harbor to all who reach her shores, and her earthly embrace can soothe your soul. Let her sense of adventure set you free, and her everlasting stars twinkle in your honeymoon skies. She is Saint Lucia. Let her inspire you.
1: Time now for a roundup of some of the sporting developments in the region this past week. Jamaican sprint star Sherika Jackson has brought her 2026 season to an early end to focus on her mental health. The The 32-year-old announced the decision on social media, saying the difficult season had affected her well-being just as she was beginning to find her rhythm. Jackson, the second fastest woman in history over 200 meters, thanked her family, friends, sponsors, and supporters. She says she remains hopeful about returning to competition next

0: season. Over in Trinidad and Tobago, the National Under 19 Women's Cricket Team has been honored after capturing the CWI Rising Stars title. The players were celebrated at the National Cricket Center following their successful campaign in Antigua. Trinidad and Tobago went undefeated throughout the tournament before dethroning defending champions Barbados in the final to claim the regional crown. TTT Sports tells us more.
1: Six matches, six wins, zero losses. The Trinidad and Tobago Under-19 women's team swept through the CWI Rising Stars tournament in Antigua, dethroning defending champions Barbados in the final. And on Tuesday, they were celebrated at a luncheon in their honor. Captain Samara Ramnath praised her team's journey and results.
2: We started this journey as a team. We finished it as champions, and that is something we can all be proud of.
1: Head coach Stephanie Power told The Room the run wasn't about talent alone. It was about a shift in how these young players saw themselves.
3: They understand that talent may get you noticed, but discipline, commitment, resilience, and the right attitude gets you chosen and take you to the highest level.
1: Seven members of the squad have already been called up to a West Indies high-performance training camp. As Step Power says, the players shouldn't mistake for the finish line. Trinidad and Tobago Cricket Board President Azim Basarat praised the girls' discipline on and off the field and challenged them to seize any opportunity that present themselves.
4: We are producing champions. We have class players who will go on, I'm quite sure, to represent the West Indies senior women's team shortly. But we must be able to compete internationally with the West Indies team. We must be able to match England, Australia, India, and so on.
1: For now, the celebration belongs to the girls, who went unbeaten through the Caribbean, with their sights already set on the West Indies pathway.
0: Tobago Knight Riders have retired Dwayne Bravo's number 47 jersey, making him the first player in the Caribbean Premier League history to receive the honor. Bravo was recognized during a ceremony at the Queen's Park Oval for his contribution to the franchise and regional cricket. The 42-year-old won five CPL titles as a player and led the Knight Riders to another championship as head coach. Bravo claimed 129 wickets across 107 CPL matches and remains the tournament's third highest wicket taker.
5: You know, thank you for everything. Thank you for being an inspiration, a role model. You know, to all of us, we're really happy to have you in our corner. Thank you for being a bigger brother. Thank you for being a father figure at times for us. But most importantly, thanks for being that inspiration in my life as well.
6: DJ Champion Bravo, what a career. What a friend, leadership, role model. I think you have paved the way for a lot of young cricketers. The way you carry about yourself, your energy level, and always wanting to win in everything. So you have been great as a player, as a coach, an idol, and a mentor.
0: And that's sports. We'll be right back.

Let's take a quick look now at some of the other stories that made newspaper headlines. The Trinidad Express newspaper carried the headline, $193.5 million in cocaine found near preschool. The paper reported that police uncovered 416.5 kilograms of cocaine concealed inside backhoe tires at a Loudonville warehouse located near a preschool. A British Virgin Islands businessman and two St. Lucia nationals were detained in connection with the seizure. The discovery has raised concerns about a

major drug operation being conducted close to an area used by young children. The Tribune newspaper in the Bahamas reported that police pursued innocent man with malice for 6 years. A Supreme Court judge ruled that authorities continue prosecuting Hansnell Samuel for murder even after an autopsy found that the alleged victim died from sudden cardiac complications. Samuel spent 682 days in maximum security and remained under prosecution for more than 6 years before the case was discontinued. The court found that he was falsely imprisoned and maliciously prosecuted, with damages now being assessed. Those were some of the stories that made newspaper headlines. And before we go, let's take a look on the lighter side. British police have a rather stout challenge on their hands after thieves made off with enough Guinness to pour approximately 70,000 pints. Two trailer loads containing about 800 barrels of the famous Dark Bear was taken from a depot near Liverpool. The Guinness, valued at roughly $155,000, have been destined for local pubs. Police say Guinness may be good for you, but only when it's been bought and paid for. And with 70,000 pints missing, investigators certainly have plenty of suspects to grill at the bar. And that's where we end Caribbean Week in Review. Join us again next week when we recap the stories making headlines across the region. I'm Renee Sion.

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0: During the early days of the Republic, Yin Shi Khan tried to make himself king. He resorted to assassination to eliminate his rivals. He sent out special teams to do his work. But he hadn't reckoned with the revolutionary Yu Zhu Hai and his special monkey style of kung fu. He proved much too good for them.
1: Yu Zhu Hai, don't think I'm afraid of you. You're not getting away. I'm gonna beat the daylights out of you.

0: Achong!
1: Coming!
0: Achong!
1: Mr. Herring, I brought you your lunch.
0: That's good. Put it over there.
1: Yes.

0: Hey, you're too slow. Huh? You have to be quicker. Now try again. Hey, that's right. Now you watch me.
1: Oh!
0: You got that, have you? Get up! Get up! Get up!
1: Mr. Tech, please stop hitting me. You hurt me. Leave me alone.
0: Hey, I'm warning you. You gotta learn. You must take it as well. Dish it out. This is Tiger Fist. And this one's called Tiger Crouching. Oh! Tiger Leaping. Tiger Striking. Tiger Tracking. And Tiger Killing. Oh, now once again, huh? Oh, wow!
1: Whoa, Mr. Chang! Your hand! It's hurt!
0: Never mind you! Oh, my God!
1: Are you all right?
0: Go to hell! Get lost!
1: Huh?

0: Chang! Mr. Chang!
1: Oh, get away, will you?
0: Mr. Chang, when are you going to let me practice kung fu?
1: Well, first, you must pay 3 silver bits for a month.
0: You know I got no money. That's why I have to work as a sparring partner. It's been 2 years. Every day, you hit me.
1: All right. Just watch. You're watching. Now, what is this?
0: I know. That step.
1: Try to push me then.
0: All right.
1: How you doing? Can you move me?
0: No, I can't.
1: Go on, practice. The steps.
0: One step. Two steps, three steps.
1: There are 39 steps, but I don't think you can even learn one. You're hopeless. Get lost. Listen, you'll have to practice harder, all of you. You got it? Yes, boss.
2: Those 39 steps, you know all of them?
3: Yes, sir.
2: Good. You can show me them.
3: The fourth step. The fifth step. The sixth step. The seventh step. The eighth step.
2: What about the rest? Any more?
3: Some more. Yeah.
2: What is that called?
3: It's a special step.
2: Try this one. It's called the step of a fool. You idiots.
0: One step. Two steps. One step.
4: Hey,
0: two
4: step. Get out of my way. What do you think you're doing? Watch where you're going. Please get your hands off me. You're crazy.
0: I wasn't doing anything.
4: You must have just gone crazy. Why should you pick on me, huh?
0: I'm beginning to get the hang of this. One step.
4: Get away from me. Don't touch me. Look at that man. He's crazy.
5: One step. Two step. Oh, go.
6: A more specialized technique. At last I meet someone who knows it.
4: This stupid bastard has been giving me a hard time. I did nothing to him.
6: Turtle kung fu.
4: Who's a turtle?
6: So many secret techniques, it has to mean trouble's in store.
7: How dare you make up with my wife, bastard?
0: That woman, she's your wife.
7: She's my auntie.
0: You married your auntie, huh?
7: It doesn't matter. But you must pay for insulting her.
0: Pay? But I'm only a humble waiter. I got the money.
7: You shut up. If you don't pay, I'll beat you up.
2: Are you gonna pay?
0: Nothing.
1: Hey, are you gonna pay? Get him!

0: bleeding, he's bleeding. You see?
1: Get him!
2: Brush! Hey, take a look at that.
0: See how clean it is?
2: Easy now, wait your turn, buddy. Hey, where shall I begin? Growl's all right.
3: Brush.
2: Will that be enough for you?
0: One step, two step.
4: Hey! What's the matter with you? You stupid.
0: I'm sorry. One step, two step.
4: He's gone mad.
0: One step, two step.
5: Hold it. What do you think you're doing?
0: I'm practicing, Cook.
5: You better tidy up first.
0: One step.

0: Hey, mister, you know Kung Fu too.
1: Old man, I've come here today to get my revenge.
2: Revenge? I don't know what's wrong with them. All the time fighting.
0: Thanks a lot. Next, please.
1: Don't play dumb. You can't fool me.
0: Why don't we talk this over, huh?
1: Come on. Hey, so hi, I'm coming.
3: Do everything for you. If in return you teach me kung fu.
0: Shut your face.
3: Master, please take me as your student. I'll do anything you say. Master!

0: Hey, where's my tools?
1: Up. I'll get them for you.

0: Hey, watch it, will ya? Oh! If you want to shave, don't ask me. Hey, what are you doing? You son of a bitch!
1: Don't talk like that to me. And never raise your voice. Tell me, is this Chin Chin Chong?
0: Yeah.
1: Are there many fighters here?
0: Huh?
2: One, two, three.
3: What the hell are you doing here?
1: From here on in, all the fighting gyms are under my special protection. For each student, I get a cut of their fees.
3: Who do you think you are?
1: I'm the deadly snake, Ha Yun.
3: Oh, a snake? My tiger will eat your snake.

0: Master! Master! Wait for me! Master! Master! Please wait for me! Master!
1: Who's your master? Get lost!
0: Master! Master!
2: Now go back!
0: Master!

0: Young man, you really want to learn from me?
1: Even if you refuse to teach me, I'm still going to keep following you until I die.
0: Oh. All right. I'll teach you.
2: Straight through the sky. Dragon's Blade.
3: Yeah.
2: Jet of the Blade. Drunken Blow.
3: Yeah.
2: That's enough. Huh? It's obvious you're useless.
4: You?
2: Get him.
4: I got him.

0: The same.
1: You're no match for me. Call that the tiger? It's a little pussycat. Chicken's beak. Now, what are you doing?
0: Here goes Tom.

0: You know that too. My eagle's claw.
1: Eagle? I'll change you to a chicken.

0: Got anything else to show me?
1: Snake fish! Oh!
0: What kind of snake is that?
1: A cobra!
0: A cobra? Is it poisonous?
1: You better watch out!
0: Come on, you got any other tricks?
1: No more.
0: Well, I'm gonna teach you one more. It's a real thing.
1: Yes.
0: You do this. Throw by that.

0: you going to start giving me kung fu lessons?
1: What do you mean? I'm teaching you now.
0: What's that? You mean shaving pumpkins is kung fu?
1: Better cut a pumpkin than a face, my boy.
0: Huh? But I'm not a barber.
1: Oh, yes, you are. I started shaving pumpkins for 3 years at the start. Until now, I'm the fastest razor in the whole of China, boy.
0: Master, I don't want to be a barber. I just want to learn kung fu, you know.
1: Learn how to what?
0: Tiger leaping, tiger striking, you know, that sort of thing.
1: But I don't think I know them.
0: Yes, you do.
1: Oh, no, I don't.
0: Yes, you do.
1: No, I don't.
0: You just don't want to teach me.
1: Hey, if I don't know it, how can I?
0: All right, don't teach me.
1: Hey, what are you doing there?
0: I'm filling your toes.
1: Hey, no, you don't. Come back here. Hey, come back.
0: Huh?
1: Don't run it. Stop running, will ya? Come back here. Stop.

0: Oh. Hey, you can run faster. Run! Hurry! Quick! Faster! Go on! Faster! Run! One, two! Faster! One, two! Faster!
1: Hey, told you couldn't get away from me.
2: Who says that I wanted to?
1: Now you give it to me.
2: I refuse.
1: Then you carry it back for me.
2: Huh? What's that? You can carry it back yourself.
1: Huh? Hey! Hey! Hey! Hey!
2: Come on!
1: You've got my pole! Come here! Hey!
2: Come on!
1: Now you give it back to me.
2: All right. You teach me kung fu, and I'll give it to you.
1: I'm not going to teach a chiseling bastard like you. Well, what now?
2: I won't do it again. I won't do it again. Here you are.
1: Pull it.

on, pull it. That's it, pull. Oh.

0: That's the kind of kung fu I want to learn.
1: And what use is it going to be to you? You're not going anywhere. Sit down. Enough of this. Now what tricks will you get up to this?
0: No more tricks.
1: What do you call this?
0: Well now, you won't hit a man when he's down.
1: You bastard, you're hopeless. No!
0: All right.
1: Hey, hold it! Hey! Now don't you run! Come back! Hey, come here! Come back! Hey! I didn't need you yet. What are you shouting at?
0: Don't you want business? I'm calling for customers.
1: Hey! Now I don't give a damn anymore. I'm gonna teach you a lesson. Hartung! Come out here, you bastard son of a bitch! Where the hell are you?
0: I'm up here. Come on. Come on.
1: That's
0: up.
1: How you come want on. It? Oh, come on. You go get away from me, you. Can't escape. You can't fool me. You won't get away with this. I'm not a fool, you know. Oh.

0: just,
1: What's the matter? Did you hurt yourself?
0: Not really.
1: Oh, you didn't?
0: You needn't worry. Remember I told you I was a sparring partner. I'm used to it. I can take it all right.
1: Oh.

0: sparring partner?
1: Master, won't you reconsider?
0: All right. I will teach you kung fu.
1: Ah, good. But don't make me shave pumpkins anymore.
0: Don't worry about it. You won't be shaving any more pumpkins.

0: In that case, you'll have to work for free.
1: All right, I'll be your slave.
0: Who wants you?
2: Hey, come on, eat up. Come on, fellas.
1: Mister, here's your wine.
2: Drink up. Hey, you.
1: Hey, mister, what happened?
3: Don't ask any questions.
1: My mistress said you were beaten up. Answer!
3: You keep quiet, or I'll beat you. Now get it out!
1: Yes, sir.
2: All right, don't get upset. Let's have a drink. Come on, fellas.
3: That bastard irons too much. We must think of a plan to get rid of him somehow.
4: He's already got 8 gins under his control.
2: But why is he coming here? What's so special about Otto? He must have a purpose.
3: I don't care why he's coming here. All I know is if we don't want him to stick around, we're all going to have to work together on this.
5: Anyone want to fight? Step this way.
2: Ian, we don't have any quarrel with you, so why are you making trouble for us?
5: I think you got a delightful town here. Do you understand me? I want to be the boss of it. It suits my purpose fine. And once I've knocked all the opposition down, it'll be like I'm the king.
2: But the people don't want you here. You'll only steal from them.
4: You better leave before it's too late.
5: I see. You better try to make me then, hadn't you?
6: Ayun's coming here, and he ain't just coming for the good hospitality.
0: Oh, dear. Does that mean we have to leave?
6: No. We'll sneak away now, but he'll come back. We have to fight him.
0: Brother, are you sure we can win?
6: No man can be sure.
0: What about that fellow Atom?
6: Well, I figure even though he's a fool, he's born to be a fighter. However, I don't want to risk him getting involved in this. Unless he really has to, you better practice your gung fu.

0: come here. From here on in, I'm running this here town. You obey my orders. Do I make myself clear?
1: Sir!
2: Yes, sir!
0: How about you?
3: Me? I'll obey you.
0: I've now taken over every gym in this town. There's no one left who dares oppose me. Starting from today, you'll pay me a regular protection fee of 2 silver ounces.
1: Yes, sir!
0: And anyone who refuses to pay gets beaten up.
4: Leave me alone.
3: Stop fighting.
5: Will you pay?
3: I'll pay.
5: Give me. That's smart of you. Come on. Have you paid?
6: I don't make any money at all.
5: Ah. You better pay your fee. And then you'll have no more trouble. We'll make sure you're protected.
0: Get out of here!
5: You better pay up. Unless you want to die. Beat him up.
4: All right, come on. No.

0: I'm the king of all fighters, here to see justice is done.
1: Hey, what do you want?
0: I want nothing.
1: Hey? You're looking for trouble, mister?
0: No. I don't want trouble. Nor do I make trouble. I'm here to see justice done.
1: All right. Get him!
0: Hold it! I have to warm up first before I start to fight. Let me have some rope.
1: Are you ready?
0: I am.
1: What is it now?
0: If I have to fight punks like you, it is too humiliating. You better leave. Tell your boss to come and see me.
1: All right, but just you wait. Come on.
2: Old fellow, we meet again. Master Ha has ordered us to collect payment. Hey, if you know what's good for you, you'll pay him. He's a mean man to cross. He's in control now. Are you going to pay?
3: I won't.
2: Huh? You won't?

0: হ্যাঁ
1: and get it himself.
2: What did you say? A simple barber has the guts to dare stand up against me?
3: That's just what he said.
2: Who does the stupid fool think he is?
3: That's right.
2: Come on, let's get him.
1: Mister, you want a haircut? Or do you want a shave?
2: I'm gonna shave you. Shave off your face!

Ah!

0: Ethel!
1: You all right?
0: No need to worry. I'm still alive.
1: Brother, Hayun knows where to find you now. So even though you scared him off this time, watch out, because he'll be back again for sure.
0: I'm not scared of him. I'll just wait for him. Let him come to me.
1: I'm afraid that your courage is all going to be for nothing.
0: I'm sorry, but I have to do this by myself.
1: Didn't you say that even though Atung's a fool, he's a natural fighter?
0: Yeah, I think he's born to be one. But you see...
1: Brother, why don't we train Atung? We can't let him face Hayun yet. But if he learns quickly, he can fight him soon. You must teach him your technique.

0: What the hell's going on here?
1: This guy's boss, he's no longer here.
2: Onions disappeared.
1: Hit me, get my hands on him. Come on.
2: Onions disappeared. That's odd.
3: He's received his just desert. What odd about that?
2: Maytan. You're always pretending to be so good. Let's see how good your kung fu is.
3: Oh, if I do show you, you'll only be scared.
2: Someday I'll force you to show me.

0: Oh, Mr.
1: Chuck! Hey, Chuck!
0: Long time no see. Where have you been all this time?
1: I've been out. I've been learning some kung fu.
2: So now Mr. Cheng's an expert at kung fu. A mighty fighter.
1: Hey, yes, that I am. Wu Yan's finished. I'll beat him up. If he dare shows his face again here...
0: Mr. Cheng, Hyun's disappeared.
1: Hmm? What's that? Disappear?
0: Ah, well, that's what people told me, so I guess it must be the truth.
1: Damn it! He got away.
2: Mr. Cheng, don't be upset. Do you still want to teach Ah Chung how to fight kung fu?
1: Hmm. All right, but first you go get me something to eat.
3: Master, didn't you say I wouldn't have to shave pumpkins?
1: I didn't say shave. I just said move them.
3: Oh.
1: Come on!
3: Oh.
1: Hurry up!
3: Oh.
1: The whole way up!

0: Hey, what? Hey, get lost. Come on. You can't leave without paying.
1: What if I refuse to pay?
2: All right. Let's not have trouble.
0: That's wrong. If we let him go, everybody else will refuse to pay. Pay up.
1: Oh, you bastard. How dare you try to push me around, you punk? Huh. You want to get killed?

0: hit me.
1: Come on.
2: I'll stop it.

0: You gonna pay now?
1: Yes, I'll pay.
0: The money.
1: All right. Yes.
0: All right. Money. Manager?
2: Thank you.
0: Why aren't you leaving?
1: But where's my change?
0: What change?
1: What? No change. Come on.
0: Mrs. This will pay for the damages.
3: Someone must.
0: And I'm gonna learn more kung fu, so that nobody else will come here trying to make trouble.
3: Atung, you practice hard. You're a good man.

0: matter. I've been looking for you.
1: This is hopeless. I'll never be able to teach you kung fu.
2: Kung fu? Do you want to learn kung fu?
0: Master, I only want you to teach me. So that...
2: My kung fu is the best.
0: Ah, is that true?
2: If you doubt it, why not try? Come on, try me. You'll soon find out.
0: Oh, all right, let me test you.
2: All right. I only fight when I'm in the mood. See you around.
0: It's a shadow. Huh? Hey!

0: Master, have some more. Go on. Master, eat some more. And drink up. I'll pay for it.
1: And so, why have you been so generous to me, come on, you have some
0: wine. Oh, no, not for me. I don't drink. Eat the food.
1: Oh, good.
0: Good, eh?
1: Good. Delicious. Delicious.

0: What's the matter, son?
1: A child! Mistress! Don't worry, I'll pay for it. I'll pay.
2: John, what the hell's going on?

0: Monkey Kong. Ah. So that's the master of Kung Fu secret.
1: A dog! A dog! A dog! A dog! You stupid fool, you smashed my rice bowl! Have you seen my book around anywhere?
2: I haven't.
1: Now give me that.
2: I've not got it.
1: Come on, hand it over. Give it!
2: Oh!

0: I'm not
1: come and give it to me.
0: I got it.
1: It's in there.
0: It's not.
1: Well, there then. In there?
0: I still ain't got it.
1: Oh, it was my fault.
0: Master, you've made a big mistake.
1: Oh.
0: I don't have it.
1: But hey, give it to me. Come on, give it here, will you?
0: Unless you're willing to teach me Kung Fu.
1: All right. I'll teach you.
0: Don't try to trick me.
1: Have I ever tried to trick you quick, huh? Come on now, quick.
0: No tricks this time. Master, you're tricking me again.

0: can't.
1: No, I didn't trick you. But you're going to have to learn.
0: Oh, master! Please spare me, master! Oh.
1: Well, beg all you want, but it's too late. You're my student now, boy.
0: Master, I don't want to learn. I can't stand it anymore.
1: What did you say? You want to stop?
0: Master, I don't want to learn this kind of kung fu.
1: Once you've read our holy book, you become bound to learn kung fu. You're one of us.
0: Master, I don't want to learn it.
1: You're hopeless.
0: Master!
2: Yeah, the men who learn our kung fu must be upright. And they must be fearless, dedicated, and strong. You must be devoted to our country and our people. I like you. You're quick thinking and smart. I like your nature. Ask your boss if you can have a holiday and study with me.
0: Oh, all right.
1: And then their hand.

0: with it, Eagle Claw. You use your fingers. Press. 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Grab. Block. Now, do you think you got all that?
1: Mr. Chair, those stars you just showed, I've seen them used before.
0: Hey, I only just learned it. It's used to counter the snake style. Maybe you'd like to try it now.
1: Not me.
0: Never mind. I'll show you my eagle claw technique anyway. Now, Atung, let's see you try it, huh? Come on now, huh?
1: Mr. Jack, have a drink. Mr. Chang, take it easy. Goodbye.
2: What are we eating?
0: All right, take a break.
3: That's unnecessary.
4: Mr. Chang, our master knows. You've been learning the eagle's claw. So he's coming to find out if you can catch a snake. Master, please.
0: Get up!

0: Master, fantastic. I have to find out where that old barber's hiding. Huh? What, that old fellow? That young waiter is always following him about. Let's find Atung.
1: Atung just left.
2: Just left? Where's he going?
1: How should I know?

0: Sabe?
1: Hold it. Come here. You should know why I'm looking for you.
0: Huh. And you should know. I won't tell you a thing.
1: You'll talk to me, all right? It seems you've left the monkey style.

0: Now speak up.
1: I'll talk. Hey, get your leg off.

0: Master!
1: What?
0: Hyun! He has come back.
1: He defeated me. I couldn't escape. He's much too good for me.
0: So, he has perfected the technique, style kung fu. Let's go.

0: and a nose.
1: I can't do that.
0: What's that? Get on there!
1: But master, it's...
0: Get up there!
1: I'll do it! Master, please!
0: Go on! Get up! Come on, keep moving.

0: I'm stupid. I'm stupid.
1: You idiot. Oh, oh, oh, oh, oh, oh, oh, oh.

0: Master?
1: Who said to set it up like this?
0: Master, I did it. Looked pretty good.
1: Oh, well, you can pull them out for me.
0: Huh? Pull them out? Master, take a look. How can I pull them out?
1: I said do it now, quickly.
0: But, Master, I can't do it.
1: Pull them.
0: All right.
1: Come on.
0: Master, I'm pulling them.
1: Who said to pull like that? Now get up there. Use one hand to pull.
0: Well, Master, how can I with one hand?
1: Hurry it up. Quick, hurry! Quickly, hurry!

0: Master, what's going on? Today a special day?
1: No, but today we're going to celebrate by having a drink together, huh? Here, drink.
0: Master, I don't drink.
1: Well, I'm now going to teach you a highly specialized technique.
0: I'm listening.
1: All right. It's called drunken...

0: He left here a long time ago.
1: No, I've come here for you this time.
0: For me?
1: Don't play games. If you know what's good for you, you'll tell me where I can find Ah Tung and the old man.

0: I'll ask you again. Where can I find Yu Zuhai? If you don't tell me, I'll rip your dress off bit by bit until you're naked.
1: Don't!
2: Ivan's a bastard, an animal.
3: Well, now she's gone crazy. What could have happened to her?
4: This is between her, you, and myself now. You stay out of it.
5: A bastard.
4: Bastard. I want you to carry on practicing Kung Fu. I don't want you to get involved.
5: Bastard. Kasa concerns me as well. I can't stay away.
4: I don't want you here. Now off you go. Go far away from me and never come back here. Go!
5: Master!
4: Go!
5: Master! Master! Master!
4: Ayun, you pushed me too far this time. Now I'm gonna make you pay for it.
0: Fine by me, I'll send you.
5: Master!

0: Are you all right?
1: Master, I have only one wish.
0: What is it?
1: I want Maytan to know what happened.

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1: 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Years of work, not just talk.

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2: Right. A Challenger. You beat me once, 5 years ago. Remember? You high? You should know, I'm not the sort of man who gives up easily.
1: I've long retired. I'm through with contests.
2: Refuse a challenge, and you have to

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1: I've waited for this for many years.
0: You, get back. Get behind those rocks. 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

0: Ben!
1: You fight well. 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But still, a fighter, even a champion, who will do nothing for his country, that man, his name will not be remembered, and life will have meant little. Therefore, I ask that you help me.
0: Dad! Dad!
1: There's a force in Manchuria. They're very strong, and they've ambitions to conquer China. And recently, I found some traitors who are plotting to help these men. I formed a group of patriots

0: to fight them. But now, though...
1: Dad!
2: What do you want? Tell me.
1: Dad!
0: I think you are a patriot. And therefore, I ask you to stop these men. These traitors.
2: Who are they?
0: The leader, the chief, is a great fighter. Nampatin, the champion. You promise?
2: Right. I promise.
1: Dad!

You want revenge? Right. You come with me. I'll teach you how. But never forget that I'm your enemy. And at any time, you can try to kill me.

0: Where get friends?
1: No room for kindness. You're after revenge. That needs hatred and nothing else.

0: Good day. Come in, please. What would you like to order, sir?
1: Waiter, is this the only decent hotel around here?
0: Yes, sir. This is the best hotel in this place.
1: Tell me, any new guests here?
0: Oh, there's only him and there's you.
1: Oh. Well, now, let's have something that's cheap and filling.
0: Yes, sir.
2: Now, wait. Huh? What's the most expensive food?
0: Let me see. Monkey brains, chicken tongue, bear liver, deer meat, also a soup made of the 100 finest fishes.
2: Right. I'll have them all.
0: The whole lot? That'll cost $10.
2: Well, and so what, huh? Hurry.
0: Oh, yes, sir.
2: Eat up and go strong to kill me.

0: Listen, you sit here and enjoy your expensive meal. I'll be right back.
1: Sure, that's great. You leave me to pick up the check. Is that right?

0: Hold it. I understand that you kill if you're paid enough.
1: Right. I assume you know what my rules are. I must first know the victim's name. And if I don't agree that they ought to die, then I still have the right to take the money. And not only do I keep your money, in addition, I kill you.
0: Yes, I know all your rules.
1: Well, who's the victim?
0: It's a fighter. His name is Louis Chen Yen.
1: Wait. I'm sorry. I don't agree. That man you name can live. But thanks.

0: For your gold. And now, sir, I'll kill you.
1: You're wrong. The man that I really want to have killed is Nan Patin.
0: He lives in Tin Lin Chung.
1: Right. Nan Patin once used to run a gang of bandits. Now he works as an enemy agent. He's plotting for the Manchu forces. And during these last few months, he's killed many patriots.
0: Then why did you name Loi Chan Yen?
1: He was once one of Nan Patin's gang. You're a famous killer. If you kill his men, Nan will try to get you.
0: You wasted your gold. He was my target anyway. I intend to kill him.
1: Just as long as you get him.
0: Hold it. I always like to know who I work for. Take off the mask. Let me see you, who you are.

0: All right, follow me, and you'll soon be rich. Look, working in a whole house isn't all that bad. Come on, brighten up, will you? Now look, you have to... Huh? What do you want?
1: Let her go.
0: I will not. I paid good money for her.
1: I said let her go.

0: How much did you pay?
1: $100.
0: You go home.

0: Mr. Loy responded quite promptly.
1: You're wrong. He won't bother with you.
0: You mean he's not here? Then what's this?

0: He didn't come. I came in his place.
1: This is our young master, Master Yi. I don't fight kids.
0: Fighting skill has nothing to do with age. But if you're scared of me, then just give in, and I'll let you live.
1: Generous. But still, I won't fight you. My representative will.
0: Oh, you mean him?
1: Who says so? If you're scared, you don't have to.
2: I'm not scared.
1: That's all right. Just forget it.
2: I won't forget it. I can beat him.
1: Hey, well, it's entirely up to you.

Hey, kid, you tell Mr. Louis. My challenge is still outstanding.

0: Get up. How do you expect to beat me? You're a weakling. Get up. And the next time, fight more like me.
1: If you ever get beaten up, then I'll insult you. I promise.
0: Huh? You insult me? You're dreaming. Huh? So who?

0: Teacher.
1: Hey!
0: Teacher?
1: Hey! Hey!
2: What's the matter with you then?
0: Hey! It's that killer.
1: Hey!
0: Tu Ta Shin.
1: Hey!
0: Tu Ta Shin.
1: Hey!

0: And so you're the challenger to Tai Chen.
1: And I suppose you are Loi Chen Yen.
0: My friend, are you determined to fight?
1: I am.
0: Are you sure you can beat me?
1: Likely.
0: Reckon not.
1: Most men tend to make that mistake.
0: Your confidence is probably misplaced.
1: We'll find out later whether it's misplaced or not.
0: Later? What comes first?
1: The kids first, then us.

0: hold it. Now take that kid away.
1: Sir.
2: Mr. Louis. Now, I've always respected you. If you don't make it too hard, I'll take it easy.
0: Damn you. Don't patronize me.
2: You said my confidence may be misplaced. But you were wrong, as you'll find out.
0: Huh. Let's waste no more time. We've talked about it long enough.

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0: 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Once you're beat, then you're finished. Since you've beaten me, please do me a favor. I mean, finish it.
1: Right. 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
1: I promise that I'm gonna teach you a lesson for this.
0: There's nothing you can teach me. Look at you. Tu Dashen, Tu Dashen.

0: That fighter Tuta Sen, who once disappeared, he's now shown up again. And he's coming after you.
1: I'm not worried. I saw that man fight once. He wasn't that good.
0: Listen, don't underestimate him. He has a special technique. You've got to be careful.
1: He also has weak points. I'll send men to get him. Once I know where to find him, then he's dead. You injured him badly once. How come you respect him so much?
0: He had me beat, but the fool believed in my reputation, so I tricked him by appealing to his honor.
1: And he didn't realize that you can't even spell the word honor.
0: Brother, that's not fair.

0: Shut up! 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
1: You?
0: You're just a sneaky trickster. You're not a fighter. You? Damn you! I'll get you! Oh!

0: I won't be caught a sneaky trickster by you. I'll smash your teeth in.
1: You can't do that. You said I must eat and grow up to take revenge. You smashed my mouth. I can't eat. So then I can't grow. And so I can't take revenge. You can't do that.
0: I will if you ever call me trickster again.
1: Condition! Come here and fight us.
0: Who are you?
2: Well, once our group has finished with you, you'll know who we are.
0: Do you know what happens to people who call me out?
1: I know. He'll smash your mouth in.
3: And do you know what's the quickest way to make a man famous?
1: Sure, I know. All you do is kill a famous fighter, like Tutashan. You kill him, and it's instant fame. Hey, they'll kill you.
0: They can try, but it won't be so easy.
3: I know you're tough, but then so am I. And up to now, I've not lost a fight to anyone.
1: Hey, that's good. Then if you fight him, you'll be so evenly matched. You'll both lose. You go together, huh? That right?

0: I was wrong. Seems you're not evenly matched. It seems that you got beaten.
1: Who sent you to kill me?
0: You smashed their mouths in. They can't talk.
1: Go.
2: You may spare us, but it won't help you. Our clan will get you. My grandfather is Nan Patin.
1: Oh, so you're Nan Patin's grandson. Well, you go and tell him I'm gonna get him. And then we'll find out who's the national champion. When you see him, you tell him. I'll be waiting to hear from him down at Whaley Poor.
0: Why let him go? You told me that fighters can't be kind.
1: I wasn't being kind. I'm simply using them.

0: What's wrong?
1: Mr. Two? Mr. Two? Mr. Two?
0: Right, Leland. Here you are.
1: Mr. Two, what's wrong? Why haven't you been to see us? You forgotten us?
0: I could never forget you. Listen, next to meat, I like you.
1: Well, come and see me. Don't stay away so long.
0: You bet. I'll come and see you.
1: Well, come soon.
2: You must be hungry. Let's go eat. You go on first, and I'll join you.

哥，你什么？G'day, want a girl? Hey, nice girls. Which one would you like?

0: No.
1: All right, come with me. Please, sir, upstairs. Upstairs. Please. Please, sir, sit down. Sit down. Some tea? Now, sir, don't you worry, huh? All the girls are very pretty, very skilled.
0: All right, hurry.
1: Oh, yes, yes, yes. Right away then, sir. Hey, girls, greet the guest!

0: 头啊，冬梅。
1: Well, sir, you want just one or you prefer to have two? Huh?Well, sir, that one, she's good, very good. One of our best girls that we have. I agree. You've made a good choice. Sahong, you take care of the guests now. Well, all right, you can go on then. Out!

0: How come you're here?
1: What could I do? I had no choice.
0: I'm sorry.
1: Listen, I'm still grateful.
0: Sao Hong?

0: There's trouble. Mister, be trouble. There's a young kid lying downstairs. He's badly hurt, and he's asking for you.
1: What? Badly hurt?
0: Yes.
1: I'll go down.
0: Right. Hey, let's break it up. Off you go. Come on.
1: So who? So who? Who did this to you?
0: The Tin Ling Chung man.
2: Oh. Tin Ling Chung.
0: You taught me that, remember? To kill is everything. The end justifies means.

0: Not bad. You're using my own techniques.
1: Since I'm to kill you, seems fitting to use them.
0: And now what?
2: And I hope that's taught you a lesson. Well, sir,
3: please, I came to help you.

0: help. You take charge of him. He gets away, I'll kill you.
1: He won't escape. I can promise you.
2: Mr. Two, I'm too weak. But whatever you say, I shall try and do it.
0: I've just paid off your debts with the owner. You can leave here whenever you want.
2: I belong to you then. But why do you take care of your enemy's son?
0: I promised his father that I would when he died. I'm training him to become a great champion.
2: Aren't you scared he'll kill you?
0: If he can kill me, then he'll be the champion.
2: Don't get it. You rear him, feed him, and you train him to kill you.
0: It's my code. You couldn't understand.
3: Come in, sir.
4: I'm not, sir.
3: Lady, look, this is no place for you. You'd better leave.
4: These days, ladies can go anywhere. Is that right?
5: Yes, that's right.
4: I came here for a man.
3: We got no men, only got girls. Would they do you?
4: What? I meant one of your guests.
3: Yes, of course. Sure. Which one? I'll call him.
4: He's one of the champion fighters of the whole country. Tutashen.
3: You mean you're looking for Mr. Tu? Well, I didn't call him, though. He told me to look after this kid. If I let him escape, he warned me that he would kill me.
4: Get him down, or I'll kill the kid. You tell him.
3: Quick, quick. Go tell him. If he won't come, I'll be dead.
6: Yes, right. I'll tell him. I'll tell him.
3: Mr. Two, it's me.
0: You?
3: Mr. Two, the young kid says that if you don't come down, that he's going to die.
0: You fool. Why do you believe him? Tell him, go ahead and die.
3: Listen, Mr. Two, it wasn't his idea. It was the young lady's. She said she'd kill him if you didn't come down and see her now.
0: Who is she?
4: I'm the one.
0: Why kill him?
4: Don't want him. It's you I want.
0: Huh? Lady, are we enemies?
4: Tutashen, I'm a great deal tougher than my brother is. As you'll find out very soon.
0: Oh, so you're the granddaughter of Nampatin, are you? But still.
4: Still what?
0: I just never fight with girls.
4: Why not?
0: I'm a man.
4: Ha! Tutashen! You have to be the most arrogant man that I've ever met.
0: That should be an honor for you.
4: Listen. If you refuse to fight me, I'll kill him.
0: Oh, lady, you'll be doing me a favor if you do. If you kill him, I'll be grateful. When you've done it, just let me know. You'll find me upstairs.
3: Lady, call him a trickster. He'll fight then.
4: Tutashen! You're a cheap trickster!
0: What was that?
4: I said you were a cheap trickster.
0: Lady, do you know what's gonna happen now?
3: I know. Lady, he'll bust your mouth in.

0: what? The owner says I can leave when I want. I'm so grateful to you. From now on, I'll follow you.
1: Soho? You can't. I can't take you. I must fight a duel. I'm going to be fighting the champion, Nan Pa Tin. I've already got the kid. And I can't leave here, can I? And to put you in danger would be dishonorable. Don't cry. Just wait for me here. When I've beaten Nan Pa Tin, I'll be back.

0: granddad.
1: Maymay. What's wrong? Feeling sorry, huh?
0: Granddad.
1: You've got a real temper. Against my advice, you went off to challenge Tu Ta Shin.
0: Granddad.
1: I sent a man to talk to Tu Ta Shin. I'll settle your score with him.
0: Granddad, his kung fu is very good. You must be careful.
1: Well, I've fought many men, and I haven't met one who could beat me yet. I don't think that Tu Ta Shin can match my great kicking technique.
0: He has special techniques. The three of us, two brothers and I, were beaten by him without any trouble. Granddad, you have to watch him.
1: Oh, well, he better watch out for me, too.

0: You'll meet at Woolly Po? You wait here. No, I'll come. I want to watch.
1: Well, you can't.
0: Why not?
1: Because if I lose, I don't want you there.
0: If you die, then I ought to be there.

0: You're the challenger, the fighter Tu Dashen. I get many challenges every year, but they all die here.
1: Well now, you won't be challenged anymore.
0: Why not?
1: Nobody challenges a dead man.
0: Tu Dashen, you're too brash.
1: But I'm not brash. You're sure? Confident.
0: Please.

0: Seems your skill is fairly limited.
1: That's why you let him fight, to discover my techniques.
0: Know the game beforehand. You mean you haven't even learned that simple fact yet?

Your skill is so poor, I can't imagine how you got your reputation. You're a useless fighter. Out! Get out!

0: Get up! You can't die! Get up! You can't die! Come on!
1: Alan!
2: Your medicine's all ready. That'll be 30 cents now. Oh, thank you.
1: Okay. Come on.

Your wound's long healed, so why not practice? Pills are no good. It's up to you.

0: Just think, if you'd been using those weapons, I'm sure you wouldn't have lost.
1: Those weapons were responsible for the death of a brave man. I won't use them again. But still, I'm finished. No way I can beat him.
0: I know. Copy his style. We use his techniques.
1: Who will? You?
0: Well, don't sneer. I didn't get wounded.
1: Well, now, I've failed in every way. The promise that I made to your father. And also, I promised I'd make you the world champion.
0: Why can't I be champion?
1: You're much too kind-hearted. After all, you could have killed me when I lay sick. You had the chance and the weapons. There's no way I could have stopped you. But still, you didn't even try.
0: I just couldn't kill a helpless man.
1: But still, you do want to kill me. All you want is your chance. So who?
0: Now look, don't you know, you're out of date. Your time's past. You know the old ways, the stupid honor business, chivalry. It's garbage, old history. I shall be the champion, all right, because I'm quite different to you. I've no honor.
1: You mean that you're a worse person than I am?
0: I'm smarter. That's why I'm going to be the one who gets Nan Pa Tin.
1: Then you'll go to your death.
0: And that worries you? At least you'll have me off your back if I die. You ought to be pleased. You should encourage me.
1: Well, I won't, and don't expect it.
2: May May, you really are getting good.
3: We're both gonna look out for ourselves from now on.
4: Now, come on, don't say that. Right? Let's find Granddad.
2: Right.
4: Hey, what do you want?
3: To fight you.
4: Huh? Go away, kid.
0: But it's skill that counts, not age.
2: Well, you've lots of nerve, kid.
0: And courage counts too, and not age.
4: Oh? Which of us are you going to fight?
0: All three.
5: I'll teach you a lesson, you smart aleck kid, you. Hey!

0: Well, our young friend here will make a great fighter. Stay with me for 5 years, and I'll make you a champion.
1: Too long. And I followed Tu Ta Shen, not you.
0: My boy, you think you can beat me?
1: I can try. If I do, I'll be the most famous fighter ever.
0: National champion, huh?

0: Well, my friend, you lose.
1: You fool.
0: Well, you're the famous champion, Nan Patin. But I just drove you to the wall, though. You couldn't even beat a young kid. Don't you think it's time you retired?
1: Do you think a kid like you can force me into retirement?
0: You don't have to retire if you're thick-skinned.
1: You're right there. My skin's thick. And my skill's good. You won't escape.
0: Hey. I just pushed you to the wall. Do you know why? Because I'm short, and that's why. I still think I could beat you.
1: I'm going to finish you off. I promise you.
0: Hey, now wait. I'll give you a good chance to kill me. Get your men to bring a table, and I'll fight on the table. That way, at least I can die like a man.

0: I'll see you. Brother, your kick technique's fantastic.
1: He's a great young fighter. I have to admit that.
0: To the Shin! To the Shin! To the Shin. That man Patin, he's real good.
2: How do you manage to get away?
0: Look, it's just like I told you. What you can't do, I can do. Don't need age, I just need smartness. Do you want to know what I learned out there today? His kick can't be matched. Hey, hey, hey! He kicked through the table. If the table wasn't there, I'm sure I'd have been killed.
2: Magic kick.
0: But still.
2: But what?
0: But still, his kick couldn't quite catch my rolling escape. Oh no, I was too fast. Hey, hey!

0: Take it easy. Just relax.
1: What do you want?
0: Well, I got a message from Tuta Shen. Tomorrow, he'll wait at Tai Yan Kong.
1: Tai Yan Kong?
0: Right. You're going.
1: You can tell him. No one can beat me.
0: And I'll tell you something. Only one man can beat him. But still, it's not you. See you.
1: Mei Mei, let him go.
2: Brother, Tuta Shen must be up to something. So you be careful.
1: Well, don't you worry. After tomorrow, he won't exist. I promise.

Hey! Hey! Hey! Hey! Hey! Hey! Hey! Hey! Hey! Hey! Hey! Hey! Hey! Hey! Hey! Hey! Hey! Hey! Hey! Hey! Hey! Hey! Hey! Hey! Hey! Hey! Hey! Hey! Hey! Hey! Hey! Hey! Hey! Hey! Hey! Hey! Hey! Hey! Hey! Hey! Hey! Hey! Hey! Hey! Hey! Hey! Hey! Hey! Hey! Hey! Hey! Hey! Hey! Hey! Hey! Hey! Hey! Hey! Hey! Hey! Hey! Hey! Hey! Hey! Hey! Hey! Hey! Hey! Hey! Hey! Hey! Hey! Hey! Hey! Hey! Hey! Hey! Hey! Hey! Hey! Hey! Hey! Hey! Hey! Hey! Hey! Hey! Hey! Hey! Hey! Hey! Hey! Hey! Hey! H

0: God helps those who help themselves, and I always do that. Who are you? Why'd you kill Nanpachin?
1: Tutashen,
0: you really are a fool. I killed him, but you helped. And without that help, I could never have got rid of Nan quite so quickly.
2: I see. You hired me because you wanted to get rid of us both.
0: The situation favors the Manchus. You and Nanpachin could have caused big problems. You could raise support.

0: because of your high reputations. And for that reason, you were best got rid of. I persuaded Nun Patin that the Manchus would treat him well. But at the last minute, he changed his mind. Decided he'd be a patriot. Well, that's a mistake he's paid for now.
1: You damn traitor. Well, I ain't gonna put an end to you. That I swear. Swear on my honor.
0: Tudashin, my blade will end your life. There's no way that you can live.
1: So it's you.
0: That's right. It's me.

0: Well now, time to settle up. Go ahead. Why don't you kill me?
1: And why should I? What's the point? I know all your skills, all your weaknesses. I can kill you anytime I want to. There's no hurry. You hate me. Want your revenge. All right. You come with me, and I'll train you. You can kill me anytime.
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0: Hey, wake up. 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
1: He wasn't digging a hole. 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
0: All right, that's enough. It's getting late. We gotta go now.
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0: Come on.

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2: Sir.
0: Teacher.
1: These lead shoes are very heavy. You'll find that at first, it's hard to move. You'll have to concentrate all of your strength into your leg muscles. That takes practice. But this is the necessary basis of the Shaolin Light Kung Fu. And with practice, you will find that you can eventually master this important technique. And when you have, your body will glide just like a swallow. Now start bringing the water up.

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I stay at the Lotus Nunnery as a guest of your master's. So then, you may relax. 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So young man, practice. Practice.

0: Well, brother, how's it going?
1: Nearly done.
0: Ah. And you, how's it going?
2: Almost full.
0: Huh. Hey, dummy, it's getting late, nearly dark. I think you won't make it, huh?
2: Right, not a chance.
0: Hey, don't look at me. I can't help you. You know what? You're dumb and useless with it.
3: Look at him. I think he's getting mad now.
2: Hey, that must be real annoying when you can't say a word.
0: Master.
4: All of the other students have finished their tasks. But yours? It's nowhere near full yet. Not even half. Now listen to me. Every student is expected to work hard. One thing we won't stand is a lazy student. So if you can't keep up, then you'd better leave here. There's no point in staying. Well, if you want to stay here, you'd better make sure that you get your...

Hey, hard at it, are you? That's good. Looks like you've been crying, too. There's no point in crying now, huh? If you can't take a bit of discipline, then you can't be a Shaolin student, huh? Carrying water is basic training for everyone. It helps you. Good for your legs. Also, strengthens your arms, huh? And it's just those two qualities that you really need in this place, huh? So come on. Don't look so downcast, huh? Let's have a smile now. What do you mean, boy? Huh? You want me to teach you some kung fu? All I know how to do is to drink. Kung fu just hasn't got any appeal for me. You keep working. I'm going. I'm all right. No need to help me. Watch me. Just watch this. Hey, you want to watch this? If you want to learn some kung fu, huh? You gotta have lots of balance for kung fu. And you gotta size up your opponent. And then you gotta catch him off guard like that. You watch me if you want to learn some kung fu. Yeah. You got the best master for kung fu here. You watch me so you can see. You watch, huh? So see, I'm quite safe. You think I'll fall over, huh? I never do that. I'm going.

0: Oh my God.
1: Hey, that's me!